And we can kind of talk about the genre a little bit more after we take a listen to that song. Okay, I do want to play the song. It just doesn't want to play for me. Please hold.

So, despite the slight issue with the first song, that song that just ended was actually the Top Dogs, spelled with a Z, by Peter and Loop Troop Rockers. I found a user's blog on rateyourmusic.com, which I would suggest. I think I have a Rate Your Music account. Yeah, I need to review that. But Big L187 said, "Only the creme de la creme of Swedish hip hop, one of the most underrated scenes when it comes to hip hop, especially back in the 90s, not now though. I believe 97 to 01 was better in Sweden than American hip hop scene." And overall says that, you know, Swedish hip hop is an early 2000s kind of gritty music genre that heavily influenced by American hip hop at the time. And I don't want to glaze over that this rap group, or this rap scene in Sweden has artists from a lot of different international backgrounds. Sweden saw a lot of immigration between 2015 and like 2018. There were a lot of wars going on, so a lot of immigrants from Tunisia, Algeria, Iraq, Palestine, a lot of people moving up to Sweden and participating in this, you know, Swedish rap, hip hop. And a lot of those people happen to be Muslim and are kind of adding a new layer to their song and their lyricism by adding that perspective in as, you know, someone who practices Islam and having that layer to the hip hop song as well as rapping in Swedish. It's very unique. Loop Troop Rockers, I'm guessing, are a very good band because this song, oof, it's so good. It's called Fly Away Up to the Sky by the Loop Troop Rockers.

Okay. I think we can all say Loop Troop Rockers. Very good. Go give them a listen. They do use English in some of their songs, but they are a Swedish hip hop group. That song was called Fly Away Up to the Sky. I really like that they had like kind of jazz instruments in there. That always, I appreciate a lot of Action Bronson. If you listen to him, he does that a lot, or, you know, other kind of like lo-fi hip hop. Yes, very good. I notice a lot in some of these hip hop songs from the early 2000s do a lot of blending, whether it's sampling from old like house songs from the 70s or like adding distorted trumpets or something else. It keeps the listening interesting. So another band that is really prominent from the early 2000 rap scene in Sweden is Advance Patrol. Advance Patrol, and the song I would like to play, I think I'm going to play them later too. This is called Min Musik.

That was Tradare by the duo Onda and Fejes. And before that, again, it was Min Music by Advance Patrol. We're going to skip Oje by Fataru because that's the song that accidentally played in the beginning for some reason of this evening. I want to recommend an article written by Natalie Donback in 2024, so fairly recently. It's for the journal Hyphen, and even though this is a genre that I guess had its golden era during the early 2000s, it's not necessarily over. This article talks about Sweden's immigrant hip-hop stars and how they're redefining what it means to be Swedish. Not a lot of them broadcast their faith, but Muslim rappers are dominating the charts in most music sharing Swedish Muslim experience. You know, there's different artists like, I'm trying to find the part of the article. There is Dizzy, who is a Swedish Gambian, hip hop artist. There's a Swedish Syrian artist called Ant One, and then also a duo called Aden and Asmen, who are Somali, and all of them rap either in Swedish or suburb Swedish, which I didn't know about, and I am kind of a linguistics nerd. I'm huge on like different languages developing within communities, like how Miami English is becoming a vernacular that we can now kind of categorize. Same with AAVE, African American Vernacular English. You know, people kind of call it like res slang or slang you might hear in residential territories for Native Americans. So these minor languages do crop up in small populations, like suburbs of Sweden. There's a slang called Rinkeby Swedish. It emerged from the capital's multilingual suburbs, which is kind of why it is going into the rap scene and the hip hop scene, which I just thought that was really cool. So you are hearing that language representation tonight, as well as Swedish. Next song, I'm going to play Tam Am by Farte, Valden, and Cheska.

Tar Det Tobacco by Petter, who was a very, still is a very popular Swedish hip hop artist that kind of dominated the scene in the early 2000s. What a lot of music analysts are noting now, though, is that this immigrant population is kind of helping shift hip hop and help evolve it. The author of the article for Hyphen said, quote, that, you know, they're taking Swedish rap and Swedish culture and they're taking it, they're moving it from the suburbs and the middle class back to the streets, with all these multicultural artists, and how they're younger and having different, you know, things to add. The music has to evolve, and, you know, it can still exist. I think sometimes I'll listen and be like, oh, this is shoegaze for sure. It might not be 90s shoegaze, but it's still like it has that element. So, you know, music's always inspiring and it's evolving, and sometimes it'll inspire genres in the future or it'll just change the way it sounds. That was Tar Det Tilbaka by Petter, and next we're going to hear Välkommen till Malmö by Advanced Patrol, again featuring Pauline Kum. All right, Kemisweo, Pauline Kemisweo.

All right, so that was Diamantara by Organismen. And next we're going to listen to the song Emergency by Swedish artist Max Pizé. And then another artist called Ears. Ears is not Swedish, but they have a cool name. This is Emergency.

0: All right, that was Numaste Vidra by the artist Ken Ring. I've been really enjoying looking over this music genre with you guys. Swedish hip hop, like who would have known? I love doing that, the show, because it's the whole point is just playing stuff that I know for myself. It's new for me. I haven't heard it being played on radios in America, and it's good. And I want to share it. I don't know if we're going to have time for all the songs tonight, but the next one I have queued up is Bovin Dramat by Max Pizet. And then after that, we can play Katar in Handar by Organism Men again. If you want to hear the full set list, I have a Spotify. It's just Without Borders Radio. I also have an Instagram, withoutborders.radio. You can find Spotify through there. And the Instagram is very similar. So I will have this playlist posted if you want to listen to it again and again and again. Feel free to save. Again, Bovin Dramat, Max Pizet. It's been awesome. Happy Monday. I love you.
1: Henka. Väsby. Stockholm.

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Hello, all you beautiful people. Welcome to episode 60 of Non-Genred. Yes, episode 60, the officially official 60th episode of this radio show that I've been putting on for you all and myself, really. We have a very bouncy, ballet funked up, housey, groovy. You guys know, you should know by now how I get down, and if you don't, either way, you're going to have to strap in your seatbelt for this one, relax, put on the air. It's summer. Happy June. Happy Juneteenth. Happy summer solstice. Happy Cancerian season. And happy Gemini season. There are a couple of Geminis that I keep close to me. And they know they're special because they know they're Geminis. Speaking of Cancer season, my birthday is coming up next Monday, and so I will be heading out of town this weekend.

0: Really, to DJ all weekend. Not my own birthday parties, but you know what? That's okay with me. I had my golden last year, and I was really content with that. And also, I won't be counting after this year. So it is what it is. Technically, I am still 27, and I'm just gonna leave it at that. So, grab your water, stay hydrated. Of course, of course, of course. If you've been dripping sweat, awesome for you. We want you to stay hydrated out there. I definitely have been playing some pickleball, got some tournaments coming up, of course. So, let's get this ride over with. Here we go. Go, go, go, go.
1: Just face, hey. Feel my, whoa, hey.

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2: What would I try if I was safe always? How I feel right now is okay. Do something every day that scares me, 'cause these feelings are temporary. Face the pain, feel the love, we're so closed off. Now I wanna build some stuff. It takes a village or maybe your whole city.

0: Welcome all who come to listen to our lovely show. This is Living Target, the Metal Revival. It is a glorious day, night, doesn't matter. I'm sure it's great.
1: It's day right now. So sunglasses, man, I do not wear them.
0: Got those shades rocking. So that was Have Spacesuit Will Travel. And that is from Sleep Is, their brand new single. These guys are back and in full force. And I have to say, it's a good thing too, because these guys are pretty darn awesome. Kind of the, I feel, epitome of stoner metal.
1: Penultimate, man.
0: The penultimate, yes.
1: And truly just an awesome band at that. You know, the music that they have created is a lot of times able to collage, being very long and very widespread, being very, some would say, trudging and monotonous in a negative sense, when in actuality, kind of comes across as soothing and hypnotic.
0: Yeah.
1: You know, it's
0: definitely something you can lose yourself in.
1: Definitely one of those bands for the right moment, the right time. You know? But yeah, you're in like a bad rush hour or something, pop this in. You're not in the bad rush hour anymore.
0: But
1: you're not anywhere anymore.
0: The interesting thing with this most, I guess, recent lineup is Del Crover of the Melvins is now the drummer. And Bubba Dupree, who is, I believe, in a band called Void, is replacing Matt Pike on guitars. And of course, Matt Pike is the frontman of High on Fire, and he's been with Sleep With for a long time, so it's interesting you have some of those lineup changes going on. So we'll see where that goes. But regardless, just, you know, I'm excited to see what they do next, because I really did enjoy that song. It was a refreshing, you know, it's still following the traditional routes oftentimes, but anything that's individual, anything that's fresh, you know, that's my main emphasis. And it was both.
1: It was both.
0: So how good is that? Happy does that make me?
1: In fact, I believe one of these band members actually left in the early 90s to become a monk, theoretically.
0: Wow.
1: Maybe. So
0: we got some interesting turns.
1: So we got some calming. We got some equanimity through and through when it comes to this act right here.
0: Oh, yeah. Hey, that's pretty darn cool. I wouldn't choose to be a monk. Personally, I like
1: Give me the perks. The perks of the cloth.
0: The porks of sitting down by yourself and
1: the winery, man. Come on, you're not thinking about the winery.
0: You have the Bible. You got your other monks.
1: It doesn't just have to be the Bible, though.
0: Then, all right, let's just drop the whole monk thing.
1: The Canterbury Toes, Shakespeare, that stuff.
0: We're not talking about monks here. We're talking about metal, and I can't think of two things that really don't jive as much as those two. I'm sure there are others out there, but we're going to be talking about, I guess I kind of just contradicted myself, because we're moving on to a section that isn't necessarily metal.
1: Ooh.
0: Yeah, this is going to be
1: ironic.
0: Pixies. Now, pixies, monks, I know they're all fantastical creatures, but we're changing tropes here a little bit. We're going to just play four Pixie songs, bridging their early career, their original career. Not that I got anything against a new one. And, hopefully you guys do enjoy it. It's a little different, but that's the foundation of Pixie.

0: Yes. A little sneak peek of what's to come. We hope you guys did enjoy a section of, you guessed it, Pixies. Now, these guys are a rather big alternative band now. I would say they are definitely considered one of the forefathers of the movement. But back when they were, I guess, in their, you know, incipient stages, back when they were making this music, at least in this country, America, they weren't really recognized.
1: They were like, from what I've heard, they were a kind of cool, semi-interested, like, novelty band, you know. It was kind of like, they're one of those bands where if you brought them up in like a part of your discussion, you kind of get like cool points, but they weren't necessarily a band that everyone was necessarily listening to and buying the music.
0: Being played on the radio. Yeah. They weren't that popular to the mainstream. Now, that was kind of a contrast in Europe, and we'll get to that a little bit more in a second. But first, let's just start with the first song that we played. That was Letter to Memphis.
1: Oh, yeah.
0: Which is off of their last album of their traditional, I guess you could say, outing. Trompe Le Monde, which I believe translates to Fooling the World or Fool the World in France. Pretty cool.
1: Francais.
0: And when this album came out in 91, the band was in an interesting place, tension-wise. I think it probably wasn't a whole lot surprising to the band when Black Francis let them know, I believe just the following year, that they were over. Yeah. I don't believe he even spoke it over with the rest of the band. He just either called them or sent them a fax.
1: And that was because Pixies, like many bands, had tensions.
0: Yeah.
1: Tensions kind of around leader complex. That's the downside of having a band with many great heads, is when you have many great heads, it's in the definition, they feel that they are head.
0: They feel like they are the best, and they deserve superiority, and that they're not necessarily going to take the time to hear everybody else out because they already know.
1: But like you said, at the very least, there should be a lot more cohesion between the band and its members.
0: Mm-hmm.
1: It sounds like with Pixies, Francis Black viewed himself as the head of the band, kind of because he invented it and he wrote most of the songs. But,
0: so,
1: you know, obviously, there were other musicians in that band that also wrote music, and as you would see, after the breakup of the Pixies, many bands, such as the Breeders, and the list goes on, would be formed.
0: Mm-hmm.
1: So there was a lot of tensions with the Pixies, especially as they would go on, which kind of led to their abrupt end, despite the fact that their music wasn't really suffering quality-wise. It seemed to kind of be in a consistent flow.
0: In fact, this album had been recorded not only in, I believe, LA, but also London and Paris, which is very interesting. It shows that the Pixies were on a meteor of sorts. Definitely in Europe. They were very popular in Europe. You know, their albums were, like, hitting top of the charts. We're all in America by this point. They were still somewhere, like, floating in the middle. You know, not unpopular, but not really popular.
1: Yeah, and of course, after their breakup, they would actually burgeon significantly in popularity, and thus they would reunite in 2004. But that's a story for another time.
0: After that, we had, what was it, I believe?
1: Oh, yeah, and that was from Doolittle
0: 89. A discordant song from a
1: slightly more cordant album.
0: It's still disjointed at times, still disturbed, but it is a beautiful release.
1: Mm-hmm.
0: Now, of course, Doolittle in 89 was, I would call the Pixies, maybe not quintessential, but when you think about that traditional Pixies sound, I feel like this is the album that you gravitate towards.
1: Yeah, it was kind of their breakthrough album. Once again, not really in America, but really in Europe, this album, you know, exploded in many different countries and regions. Much ado, this album is fantastic.
0: It really
1: is. And it's like just how these songs, once they would retire, all these songs would catch on and they would just completely blow up.
0: Mm-hmm.
1: And I mean, it really is a nice collage of kind of their past works, you know, Surfer Rosa and Come On Pilgrim, which are a lot more raw, a lot more kind of like out there and unorthodox. This album slightly hones in whilst still maintaining the energy and erratic flow that the band has always encompassed.
0: Now, back in this point, tensions were still flaring because I believe during the tour of this album, Del and Francis, Del being the bassist, the original bassist, would get in arguments on stage. In one fact, I believe, in one case, he threw a guitar at her, and in another case, she almost refused to play a show in general. So after this, they did take a quick little break before they got into their next album, which was Bossa Nova. Now, Bossa Nova is a different step from the previous sound, not only the previous album, but the previous incarnation of the Pixies. It's a lot more melodic, I felt, and like straightforward, almost pop, catchy. It's just a very beautiful album. Mm-hmm. You know, you have a lot of songs here that follow a verse, chorus, verse template. You know, you can tell that probably a lot of, you know, traditional like major minor, you know, skills are implemented here, but the Pixies take their own unorthodox flair to it.
1: Yeah, and it's still a really fun album. For the longest time, it was my favorite from them, and in aspects, it still kind of is. And yeah, you know, it's like in a summer day like this, I mean, it's just perfect.
0: Oh, it's a great cruising album. The band did not have too much time to prepare for this album because I'm sure they were pretty darn busy by this point. So Francis kind of came into the studio and wrote a lot of the music there. And the band, of course, came with him. Now, I'm not trying to make this sound like it was just, you know, a Francis hierarchy. Obviously, you had four individual people here, and they were all doing their own things. They were all conveying their own messages. But the tensions in this band by this point were definitely reaching ahead. I'm not trying to make it sound like it was all bad either, of course. I'm sure there were many good things going on. But that's not what sells. So let's keep moving. And then that song by Bossa Nova, by the way, was Anna. After that, we played Break My Body. And that takes us all the way back to Surfer Rosa in 88, which was, I'm not going to say traditionally regarded as the Pixies' first album, because they did have Pilgrim before. But I feel like with fans, it's really when the Pixies become, you know, that staple band.
1: Yeah.
0: If that makes sense. And this was also produced by Steve Albini, who is a pretty huge deal in the 90s alternative scene. I believe he even did In Utero, which is pretty cool. But this is 5 years earlier, back when grunge as a whole, not saying that the Pixies are traditional grunge, but that entire movement, that entire scene, was still in the deep underground.
1: Yeah,
0: this was a few years before it reached mainstream. And that's why the Pixies are so amazing, because they were actually starting to reach success and commercial success, popularity, before the rest of their movement, before the rest of their peers caught up.
1: Like you said, you know, and that's why Pixies has always been so interesting to me, is they're autonomous to pretty much any other genre of music or any other band. I mean, they're just...
0: Well, yeah, you know, they exist within the movement, but they're completely their own unit,
1: their own entity. So,
0: and it's just amazing that literally they end it, and some would argue the peak, the prime of their movement.
1: Yeah, and like their last album came out in 91 before the 21st century, and that was the same year Nevermind came out. So very interesting stuff, but nevertheless, awesome band, and we hope you all enjoyed.
0: It does make sense that their music start to flourish after that, because I mean that would have been...
1: Yeah, that was the 90s.
0: It was the 90s. They made it, but posthumously, at least temporarily.
1: Ayo, I can sleep with that. So we hope you all enjoyed that. Now you might be asking, but this is a metal show, so where's the metal? Here's the metal. First song we're going to be playing is Death and Glory from Frozen Soul. This is from their behemoth of a piece, Glacial Domination.
0: Mm-hmm.
1: So let's get this ball rolling.
0: Yes.

0: Hope you guys did enjoy that section of Party Down.
1: Party Down.
0: All right, so my first song was Death and Glory. There's going to be a lot of glory coming up, so don't tire of that word.
1: There's also going to be a lot of death.
0: And a lot of death, so... Yeah, let's just get going with it. It sounds like a good time. So, Death and Glory, that is Frozen Soul. And what, this is their album Glacial Domination?
1: Oh, yeah.
0: Is that the real name of this album?
1: That you are precisely correct. This is album comes crushing to you with the weight of a thousand eons ago.
0: But it's also very refreshing. Just like a few ice cubes and a nice cup of
1: It's a bit of both,
0: lemonade.
1: You know? And yeah, just a really cool album, Curse, produced by Matt Heffley of Trivium.
0: Wow.
1: And these Mad Air Texans, they really came in with this album, just put all their, I guess you could say, all their energy, just put all their soul, all their glacial domination into this. And it really shows. It's just an amazing album. And I gotta say, again, to see them play live a few years back.
0: Yeah, that was pretty cool. You gotta see a lot of cool bands. Check out your Metal Fest, people. They're like a conglomeration of chaotic heaven.
1: Yeah.
0: It's pretty fun. Then we had Gorefest. So these guys have been around for a hot minute, starting in, I believe, the Netherlands in the early 90s, if I'm correct. They made a few albums in the early to mid 90s that were kind of more like traditional Scandinavian death metal, as you heard.
1: Yeah.
0: And then they made a change. But before we get into that, let's just talk about the glory days. The Glorious Dead is the name of the song.
1: So you have Death and Glory, then the Glorious Dead.
0: Yeah,
1: it's just, I see what you meant.
0: This album, I believe, is false, and I think it came out back in 92. And it was a pretty big success in the region that it came out in for the genre that was, which is literally like the quote of the article I read, which is, I felt like that kind of, you know, devalues the entire thing. It's like, yeah, it was pretty popular where it came out and for the type of music they were making, so I guess it was okay. It's like, really? You're going to do that to them?
1: Pet peeves. But yeah, you know, just a really cool album, kind of taking that, I'd say, like, carcass and like mm-hmm. sound of kind of combining groove metal and death metal, but kind of with maybe some more harmonic melodic elements. And just kind of adds a very kind of jarring sound at times.
0: Yeah, it's a pretty cool sound. But they would change it. They would switch things up as the 90s progressed, as many

0: bands did when they went towards more of a straight up, I guess, rock and roll, and at times even almost poppy flair. Now that's a very strange turn, a very abrupt turn for a hardcore death metal band to make. And you know, I understand it definitely, you know, since they were, I believe they had toured with Carcass before. I don't know if they were close, but you know, they obviously had inspiration from those guys, and this was around the time Carcass was changing their sound to a more commercial sound. So a lot of these other bands were like, well, if Carcass is doing it, and if they're actually getting some pretty, you know, good fanfare success from it, why don't we try it? It's probably going to be more successful than underground death metal anyways. But what most of the time ended up happening was they just ended up disgruntling their traditional fans and not really acquiring any new fans, because, you know, what sensible pop listener is going to look at a band called Gorefest and go like, you know, that's the next one for me? It's not really going
1: to
0: happen.
1: Like you said, the Gnosis kind of type of music you transform to. Mm-hmm. If you're transforming to, you know, alternative music or indie or bubblegum pop, well, then you might have a better chance. But if you're just kind of doing like a more grimy rock and roll version, the only difference is you kind of slow down the tempo. You know, it's like you're just going to kind of, if you're lucky, just pick up a different demented set of fans, you know?
0: Yeah, so it's not a, it's an interesting tour. It's one of the most interesting, in my opinion, subjects in the history of metal, is just, you know, that a strange and seemingly, you know, not right switch between hardcore genres and softer genres, you know. And it's, I don't know, it can be a explanation, a conversation of its own, honestly. But let's just keep on moving. Apocalyptic Dawn is what was next. And I believe that's Jungle Rot with their brand new album, Cruel Face of War.
1: Oh, yeah. Jungle Rot has always been just kind of what I would personally say, like, the Slayer of death metal.
0: Yeah.
1: They basically just make an album, like, every few years. And every album's about war and bloodshed. And you can expect it to just be a really fun, good listen. And
0: at times a little immature, but for the most part, just a fun time. You know, you don't have to take it too seriously. I mean, after all, if you were taking what Jungle Rot and Slayer sings about too seriously, you'd probably be having a heart attack midway through the song. But luckily, you don't have to, because it's most
1: sounds
0: of the
1: like
0: time,
1: you're justifying.
0: I'm taking a objective approach. Now, right, these guys are also pretty cool by, because they're from Wisconsin, Kenosha, just a few cities down from here. So
1: I went in Kenosha.
0: Like, support your local band.
1: Place is weird.
0: It's a weird place. I didn't necessarily care for it, but that does not shine on the band at all. So yeah. We can keep those two things separate. And cool, we got to see these guys at Metal Fest. I believe the Force Milwaukee Metal Fest when it came back. And yeah, just a cool experience overall. Check them out if you like your Slayers of death metal.
1: Yeah, I think it's very apt that Jungle Rot came from Kenosha.
0: Yeah, the most unjungle place in the world. Because, I mean, you look at pictures of Jungle Rot, like the disease, it's really disgusting.
1: Yeah,
0: I mean, like those, then. Just like those skin, flesh diseases are...
1: Yeah, that's permanently left me from ever living in any extremely humid climate.
0: Yeah, it
1: just
0: kind of
1: just the 0.1% possibility. I don't want to gamble.
0: Sure jungles are lovely places, but I mean, what happens if you come down with a serious case of jungle rot? I don't want to find out. I'm sure the doctors there, they don't want to find out. They don't like dealing with that. So how about we spear everybody and just do our thing here.
1: All right.
0: Then after that, we had Encased in Concrete. That is a surprisingly gross name for how sterile it is. And that is Cannibal Corpse Torturer 2012. Yeah, what more do you say about that? You just fell to the grind and hope that it doesn't come for you next.
1: And you're making the Concrete sound like a menace. But yeah, you know, as a whole, Cannibal Corpse is a really cool band. We don't really need to talk about them because they're Cannibal Corpse. They're like the quintessential.
0: We're just talking about Orb and Jungle, huh?
1: Ayo. But yeah, you know, as a whole, just an awesome band and a consistent one at that. You know,
0: I guess we were saying like Jungle Rot's kind of like the Slayer of death metal. I mean, Cannibal Corpse is also.
1: There's a lot of Slayers of death metal.
0: You know, they're just very extreme, very grotesque, very vulgar and gruesome and gory. But for the most sense, it's not, you know, it's in a more almost like light and fun manner.
1: It's odd. Yeah. It is and it isn't.
0: It is and it isn't. It really depends on, I guess, the interpretation of the listener.
1: Exactly.
0: But another interesting fact with this album is that it was the first album in a few that actually had a openly disgusting album cover. Because Cannibal Corpse have always been, bless you.
1: God, that case of spring fever. Spring it fever. Came late for me, man.
0: Man. God, those histamines so working. Lucky. That's all right. It's their job. But Cannibal Corpse has always had a very estranged relationship with the public when it came to their album covers. Some people love them. Some people absolutely despise them and, you know, didn't want their kids seeing them.
1: Yeah, those
0: them.
1: Album
0: and,
1: covers know, will kind of do that to you.
0: It's not necessarily a, you know, unreasonable argument. You know, I feel like a lot of metalheads, they take that approach of anybody who's against us is wrong. Definitely when it's like, you know, the Bible thumpers and all their anti-metal sentiments and, you know, it's all satanic.
1: And I mostly agree,
0: but there are some points where, I mean, keep in mind, you know, they're people too, and they do raise some good points. And I mean, imagine, you know, if you had your kids and you're walking through the store or whatever trying to find out, you know, your Britney Spears album, and then you saw a Cannibal Corpse, you know, would you really want your kids seeing that? So I'm not defending them, I'm just saying that their album covers are pretty darn disgusting sometimes, let's be honest. And this was the first one in a while that had a really gross cover. Now, personally, I don't mind it, because why should I? But, yeah, you know, I don't know. Let us know your thoughts. Are you pro Cannibal Corpse albums, against it? Probably, I mean, most people here are pro because it's a metal show.
1: But I'm looking at the album cover. I'm not seeing anything.
0: Oh, yeah, that's because they actually designed a little, like, I believe, flap that would cover the really gross part. And then when you bought the album, you could take the flap off and see the really gross
1: part. So I got to buy the album and see the gross part.
0: Yeah, I mean, it works. I think they really struck something there, though. They're not going to get anybody angry about it. But if you want to see the gross stuff, you got to pay up. You got to pony up. You can't just be, you know, saying you're a Cannibal Corpse fan, but then not, you know.
1: So you're saying everyone wins except the album cover.
0: No, the album cover wins too. I don't know. Let's just move on from this entire escapade, this fiasco that we created for ourselves. So, Tearing Your Life Away is what we're playing next, and then the band is Guilt Trip.
1: Oh, yeah. So
0: I'm feeling a little guilty.
1: Feel guilty, you are correct. Mm-hmm. We're going to play some hardcore and other stuff similar to it. We hope y'all enjoy. We'll be back.

0: that awesome show. But first, we got to get the essentials out of the way. We are WXRWLP Milwaukee. You are listening to 104.1 FM. This reverberation is now over, and the show is Living Target, the Metro Revival. Anything else? I think not. The only FM.
1: Oh, yes. That too. And...
0: and what else do you say besides what we gotta say?
2: It's roast scorched.
0: Let's just, it's not that
1: hot. It is not.
0: False information. Beware of false prophets. Anyways.
2: Put me in the spot.
0: Tearing your life away. Not yours. I'm not gonna keep on going into that. This is Guilt Trip, which is a pretty cool hardcore band. Why don't you tell us a little bit more about them?
1: Well, there isn't really a whole lot to say, and I don't mean that in an insult. I mean that because they are a relatively new act. Guilt Trip being these Yuki blokes. Just got around really recently, I believe in 2015, and has really released three albums since. Each one kind of building their sound and their overall consensus and fan base as well. This one, of course, being, I believe, don't quote me on it, but their second album, which I believe was Severance.
0: Severance.
1: Yeah. And yeah, so a really cool album. I believe this one actually got them into more like mainstream popularity, at least from the hardcore scene. And their third album that would be released after this would be their first under a major label. So it seems that they're a band on the grow. You know, just really discovered them like a few days ago, and I like what I hear.
0: You know, we'll check up on them again in the future, because you do have those periods for bands where it's like, you know, they're still making a name for themselves. They're still rising through the ranks. And, you know, besides that, you know, the music's great, but just kind of let them do their thing. And then maybe in like another 10 years, there'll be a lot of juicy information about it, you know.
1: Well, yeah. Yeah, you know.
0: And I'm not saying that to defend ourselves, because we're doing a great job.
1: But no, I know what you mean. It's like, you know, there are bands kind of in their incipient phases.
0: Yeah, you know,
1: and it's cool seeing that, you know, a band getting off the ground. You know, every band, every artist, everything has started somewhere. And it's always cool seeing firsthand those foundations.
0: Just the beginning, the humble beginnings. After that, we had Alone in a Room. Very humble.
1: Not
0: and
1: so,
0: alone.
1: Very humble. Not so relatable.
0: It is alone in a room.
1: Well, relatable for some, not for me.
0: So this is Code Orange. I believe their first album to come out that was not under the moniker Code Orange Kids, which is far inferior to Code Orange.
1: Code Orange Kids. That always start getting a little weird.
0: They start growing up. You're not kids anymore.
1: They're not kids anymore.
0: You know, avoided that. They precluded that entire sticky situation.
1: That matzo ball, they just like,
0: and they changed their name just to Code Orange. I should say truncated their name. And I feel like that was a really good decision. But enough of that. This album came out in 2014. And I believe it was a pretty big success when it came out for the band. They would even tour a bit with Killswitch Engaged after this album came out, so pretty cool stuff. I'm King was described by the band as, I guess, you know, still very heavy, but kind of blending in some more unorthodox parts at times, you know, really, I guess, putting themselves into the music a bit more.
1: And that's what I see with their releases. Really, maybe except until 2023 when they would kind of switch it with
0: a leap
1: above, kind of get more grungy with an alternative. But there was every album they would make would be hardcore, but each one would be more and more, they would infringe it with kind of chaotic kind of techno sounds and instances and bouts. And each one would get more and more, I guess you could say, like a collective of both of those sounds.
0: Mm-hmm.
1: But this one is definitely their most hardcore, this is definitely their most raw, but definitely their most metal release. Like if you like Code Orange, but maybe you don't necessarily like the sporadics, I'd say this is your album.
0: Sweet. So after that, we had the Gnarly Core Class, and this is by the Barbarians of California, a new band by a not so new face. Aaron Bruno, I believe, has been a hardcore singer, but just a vocalist in general for decades now. Started a hardcore from the roots Californian band, Barbarians California, I believe only a few years ago. These guys are actually brand spanking new.
1: Yeah, and
0: we're talking about 2-3 years.
1: I gotta say, it's really cool listening to their music because it's just very fun. It's very wild. Mm-hmm. It's
0: you
1: really
0: can tell
1: weird.
0: That it's by people who have been around the block and they've had a lot of experience and they've played a lot of different music, and now they're just having fun with it as a collective whole and
1: bringing it
0: all together.
1: They're just loosey goosey with it, and you know, I like that.
0: I do. You know, it has that loose California vibe too. So yeah, just a good time in general. I'm excited to see where these guys go because they got off on a a jump, if that makes sense. When they started their band, you know, they're already established musicians, so they're not having to go through that period that most bands do when they just start, of pretty much finding themselves and having others find them, and which can last years, decades. You know, they're already in the scene, and yeah, I mean,
1: they already have connections. They already know the ground. It's like, yeah,
0: exactly. So. They're already comfortable and familiar with it. So it's a pretty cool, honestly, just a pretty cool act in general. I like the entire scene. So moving on, after that, we had Maximum the Hormone. Many people thought it was a sexually arousing energy drink. It's actually a really cool and sensual metal band.
1: So I'm not going to.
0: Not pulling out on that.
1: I'm not going to touch that.
0: This
1: but,
0: is from their 2013 album, Yahoo Fukushu.
1: I believe Yoshu Fukushu.
0: Yeah.
1: Don't quote me on
0: that. SH.
1: And this is, yeah.
0: No, I believe this is their first album in like 6 years, too. But
1: well, yeah, they had a few hiatuses actually between this and 2007.
0: But just a really cool band. I love Japanese metal. I've always have. But Maximum the Hormone. They're eclectic, they're spasmodic, they're strange, but they're great. And at the core, they're just an awesome band.
1: Like you said, they're just a really fun band. And it's like, that's for me, that's the key, that's the core. The best music is not only music that's written well and sounds good, but music that also just evokes, you know, a good feel.
0: Yeah, you know? And you have a lot of bands that kind of put being weird and different over quality, either out of choice or necessity. But with Maximum the Hormone, the weird, the random, the strange, it comes with the quality. And it's the best of both worlds. The song that we played was, I'm not even going to try to pronounce, but its American name is Ode to the Beautiful People. So I'm guessing it has something to do with that. And, I mean, yeah, these guys are just fantastic. I would love to see them live sometime. A cool fun fact about them is one of the main guys actually wears, I believe they call them, what, like toilet sandals? Mm-hmm. And what they are in Japanese culture are when you go to the bathroom, you actually have to put on these flip-flops to go into the bathroom, and then you have to take them off when you leave the bathroom. And one of the members of the band just disregards that blatantly and wears them on stage when performing. So I believe they actually made their own, like, Maximum the Hormone toilet sandals for this release, which is pretty cool.
1: That is gross.
0: Sometime around this release. It is pretty gross. I mean, those guys get spongy, they get moist, and they just start absorbing all of these gross.
1: I feel like you're putting too much attention into the toilet.
0: I probably am, so we'll just keep moving. But yeah, if you ever go to Japan and you take your toilet sandals into the living room, you got a big problem. And what can you say now? You hoard it from me. You can't say you were ignorant.
1: You can't renege on that. Yeah.
0: Exactly. So, Three Teeth is what we're playing next. Drift is the name of the song, and I think it's pretty awesome. So, let's just get into it.

coming to an end. Well, it was by her own hand. Turned out the world kept her.

0: check it. Hope you guys did enjoy those songs that we just played. Now let's talk about them.
1: Oh,
0: first up was Three Teeth, and that song was Drift.
1: Yeah, so Drift, of course, was the last single for the, most recent release from them, being And EX. Oh, yeah. A good thing they did with this album is basically for, I believe, like 5 months before they did, they would just release a single per month. Sounds like they had a lot of fun with this release. You know, Three Teeth just, they seem like a very, I guess, what's a good word for it?
0: Free.
1: I guess free is a good word.
0: Liberated.
1: Know? Yeah, you know, they just kind of started, it sounds like, kind of after a house party that one of the founding members had. They just kind of got talking with some people, came to a general consensus of a cool, you know, ornate, also original sound. And then they just kind of went for it. They needed a guitarist, and a friend recommended one, and then they just kind of started making music.
0: And, I mean, what music they start making, too, exactly. Is just extraordinary. Definitely after you know, their first few releases are great, but in my opinion, when you get down to Shut Down EXE, it is... all hell breaks
1: loose. Well, yeah. I believe the founding member, one of the main members of this band, wasn't even, like, you know, a musician necessarily as much as they were someone who worked with visual effects.
0: Oh, yeah. And you can see, you can not only see it, rate. But you can hear it. That Three Teeth prides themselves on a experimental and world dividing, or I should say world shattering production. And I mean, you listen to your music and it fully envelops you. Every song is its own little world, its own little gem.
1: Yeah.
0: And I mean, that's the amazing thing with, you know, not only modern music, but bands like Three Teeth who truly utilize modernity to their favor is that they literally create a sound which doesn't exist anywhere else.
1: Nah, this is there. They get to keep.
0: And in a sense, could not have existed in a time more primitive than the technology.
1: Well, that's
0: we have
1: the
0: now.
1: Biggest thing. Is at the end of the day, music at the end of the day comes from the soul.
0: Yeah,
1: but there are some things, there are some technologies that are needed to really, I guess, pursue what goes on in your head, your machinations,
0: to truly have them realized.
1: Yeah, like you said, you know, Three Teeth would need to be out in this time. Three Teeth couldn't necessarily be out in the 80s because it'd be a bit like Kraftwerk. And don't get me wrong, Kraftwerk is an awesome band. But, you know, it's very different energies, very different sounds.
0: Yeah, it's all good. But let's just move on. That was Three Teeth. We hope you guys did enjoy. After that, we had Permanent. Or Permanence. Whatever. That's Static X from Machine. I believe their 2001 album.
1: Yeah, it was their second after Wisconsin Death Trip, and mainly written during the touring of it. Because with Static X during, I believe, this the first album of theirs, they basically toured like in 1 year 300 shows, which basically means like 300 days out, 365.
0: Which basically means were dead by the end.
1: Yeah, they were
0: of
1: constantly
0: it.
1: Touring, and you know, Wayne Stack said that during the touring of that, he basically took it extremely seriously. He wasn't really necessarily having fun with it as much as he was just doing it.
0: Mm-hmm.
1: And whenever he had free time, he'd basically just write music for the next album. This actually caused, I guess you could say, some disgruntled feelings with the rest of the band because they weren't contributing
0: they
1: to the
0: excluded.
1: Next album. It was just basically him, which would actually lead to a member leaving. But with Machine, it was basically just primarily written by Wayne Static during the touring for their first album, and it would actually do quite well as well.
0: Honestly, so. You know, Wayne Static was a beast. And, I mean, the fact that, yeah, I had heard about, you know, their really stringent touring I guess, you know, conditions earlier in the band, you know, earlier in their history. But that's how you make it sometimes. There's a few ways that you can traditionally make it big when it comes to, you know, being in a band. I'm not going to list them out. Hell, you know, I'm not too experienced on it myself. But one of them is just putting your nose to the grindstone and just being, approaching it like a business. You know, you look at people like Fred Durst, for instance. You know, there's no reason why Limp Bizkit should be as popular as it is, except for the fact that Fred Durst is a damn good businessman. You know, that makes up for a lot. Wayne Static, it might not have been fun touring all that time. It obviously wasn't. But Static X, by the end of the 90s, early 2000s, was one of the largest metal industrial bands of the time. So, obviously, they were doing something right.
1: Yeah. And, you know, just a really cool band once again. Hats off. And then finally, we had The Industrialist from Fear Factory. And this was from, I guess, re-industrialized, basically their comeback album. Not necessarily a comeback from any dearth of popularity as much as morality.
0: Maybe in Intorno.
1: The band had gone through a lot of Intorno, I guess you could say, arguments and
0: crisis
1: and rearrangements, including a lead vocalist actually leaving the band due to a lot of arguments and other stuff. And so they would start a pursuit for a new vocalist. They would eventually find one, and they would release this album. And,
0: yeah, 2012, right?
1: I believe this came out in 2023.
0: Well, actually, they redid it.
1: Yeah, they redid it, of course.
0: Yeah, but the one we played is a redone with the newer singer, too, right? Because I believe they brought a new guy. We actually saw him again at Melfest a few years ago. It's pretty cool, but this one came out originally in 2012.
1: Yeah.
0: And the song we played was The Industrialist, which is literally the namesake of the album.
1: Yeah, like you said, you know, this was kind of their way of, I guess, reintroducing their sound. You know, remaking an album that they already did, but with the new lineup and with a new flow, and just kind of getting fans, I guess, prepared.
0: And I have to say, you know, I dig it because I've always wanted to really like Fear Factory, and this is just a poor snow note, but their traditional sound of kind of blending the really harsh, sterile, mechanic, you know, metal with almost this really, like, soulful, harmonious, like, you know, from the diaphragm, you know, singing, almost like reminiscent of, I felt like, Peter Stoll sometimes. I've never really caught on to it, so I feel like when they just go all in out, you know, in either direction, in this case heavy, I'm a big fan.
1: Yeah, totally.
0: And then, moving on to our next section, we are going to be playing some pretty cool stuff. It's going to jive, but it is a little different. This is Say Never Look Back by Children of Bodom. We hope you guys do enjoy.

0: did it.
1: Why'd you do it?
2: Why'd you do it?
3: Yeah, that's right. That one's
1: dream.
3: That one's the song. That was
1: nice. So, say never look back. Say, that's Children of Bodom. Bum Hexed. They're from Hexed. I hate when I make mistakes like that.
3: You can't take those mistakes personally.
1: You got to take it with stride, right?
3: Well, I was going to say that you can't. It's irreparable. You can't take back those mistakes.
1: You can't take it back.
3: Mistakes like fractures.
1: It happened, and I have to live with that. All right. Good. So, Hexed, 2019. Children of Bodom's last album, which is, you know, interesting thinking. For one thing, it's pretty recent. You know, 2019 wasn't that long ago. Children of Bodom would break up after its release for a variety of reasons. I believe many of the band members had started growing, maybe disaffected with the direction they were going in and wanted to separate from Alexei. So they did, in a disagreement. Alexei, the band members who left, didn't want him to keep on using the same name, so he created, I believe, Bodom After Midnight, right? Or
3: yeah.
1: As their new band, which would be Alexei and one other member of the Children of Bodom. Though sadly, Alexei would pass away later that year, only leaving behind an EP with his new band. And Children of Bodom has been in a strange place ever since, because I can tell that a lot of the band members, they kind of want to continue now doing Children of Bodom,
3: but it's kind of that,
1: but they don't want to appear insensitive.
3: It's kind of taboo, you know? It's hard to do that. Some bands have the aforementioned Static X did that when Wayne Static sadly passed away in 2014. They would reemerge in the early 2020s with some new albums and a new quote-unquote Wayne Static who keeps his face covered, basically in this odd
1: Amish, I guess.
3: I guess trying to make a mid ground, you know. But like you said, at the same time, it's very hard because many people would argue that person was not only the face of the band, but they were kind of the main drive of the band.
1: They were
3: writing most of the music. They added most of the character, most of the flair. That's not always the case with the front man, but in these two bands, it seems to be. So it is hard to try rearrange the pieces and kind of call yourself that band despite maybe missing the most important piece.
1: Exactly. Now, can you really call yourself Children of Bodom without Alexei? Now, that's something for the band to converse with, because either way, it's their band. They can do what they want to. But, you know, it's sad that he's gone, because he was such a talented musician. And, you know, it's so sad that oftentimes those who are so talented and so gifted can't see it for themselves, or, you know, that darkness which surrounds them, they just can't see a way through it. They just can't see a way past it. You know, they say it's the bane of the artist for a reason, but, you know, I don't know. Let's move on. It's kind of a sad subject. So rest in peace, and yeah, Children of Bodom. We'll see where it goes. Then we had Megadeth, another band that has ended. We'll see. As of late, but on more benign reasons.
3: More amicable terms.
1: Yeah.
3: You know, I hope they end it. I really do.
1: I don't know. We'll see. Dave Mustaine, I think he's a fellow who keeps to his word. But regardless, that was I Thought I Knew It All the way back in 94 with Youth in Asia, which is an absolutely stunning album, not only in its place in musical history, but just on its own.
3: It's just flow. You know, we have Megadeth in the show all the time because they are truly one of my favorite bands. And the reason why they're one of my favorite bands is they just go through oscopes and osonic scapes of metal. You know, in the 90s, I guess especially prominent with that mindset, because through Countdown to Extinction, through Risk, they basically just made a different shade of metal for each release, one that has not really been recreated.
1: Exactly. It was all Megadeth. In its core, it was all Megadeth. But everything else was stripped away and re-implemented.
3: Whereas most strives for trying to be more popular and more accessible feel forced, because they are. With the band that we're about to play next, that's a prominent example of. With Megadeth, for the most part, it didn't necessarily feel forced. It almost felt organic, despite the fact that you could obviously tell they were doing it for some ulterior means as well.
1: Yes. I mean, you think about the position that Megadeth was in. They were literally one of the only thrash bands who had survived whole in the change that was the 90s, in the early 90s. Metallica was soaring like an eagle, but besides them, pretty much every other band was suffering to some degree or less. I mean, even popular bands like Slayer and Anthrax were not getting by too easy. So when you really inspect Megadeth at this time, they were doing something which was kind of unheard of. They were actually being successful, making a new name for themselves in a time where pretty much all of their peers, all of their contemporaries were falling, you know, by the dozens.
3: And whereas they would kind of begin to slow by the end of the 90s, especially with Risk, which some people would hold as detrimental, other people would hold as just, I don't know, alternative. For the most part, they had kept their stride in the 90s. Mm-hmm. And it's really because of music like, and albums like Euthanasia. Mm-hmm. Music that's not only a bit more accessible and a bit more appealing to, I guess, more masses, but also extremely good music, still extremely well written. And you can tell, mm-hmm. still coming, you know, from the soul.
1: With Euthanasia, they were able to keep their old fans happy and bring in a lot of new fans, something that a lot of bands could not juggle. So, really, Megadeth, one of the best, and if you want proof, there it is. Moving on to Breaking the Silence. That was Kriegsreich, Operation Mindcrime, 1988, a concept story, one of the first influential concept story albums, I feel. I mean, you had The Wall, you had other ones, but I feel like when it came down to metal especially, Operation Mindcrime was a revolution of sorts. You know, it really did get the ball rolling more. Now, the interesting thing with this album is that Kriegsreich before this were, you know, they were Kriegsreich. I don't really know any ways to put it. But with this album, they did kind of undergo a transformation into almost a new entity. I feel like they were a lot more refined. They were a lot more focused with this release.
3: Yeah, their albums before this were almost so, I guess you could say, uncordoned that you could almost...
1: Uncoordinated?
3: Yeah, uncoordinated, that's it. You could almost ascribe them to more modern metal.
1: Mm-hmm. It was very interesting, a very interesting turn with this album. It was also a success. Yes! When it came out, a few of their singles really getting a lot of traction on the radio, bringing Kriegsreich to a more common house name, I guess you could say. And especially with their next album, which would be Empire, taking Revolution to a new stage, it would be huge. But real quick, let's just talk a little bit more about this album. So the story is in-depth, I'll say the least. You know, it is very intriguing. I would just recommend checking it out on your own. But it sounds like Jeff Tate, who was the one who initially came up with it, actually had to push the rest of the band to go along with it, with him. Which is strange because you look at the end product and it's so cohesive and it's so just amazing. You would think, you know, this was something that the band was just revving to get going. But it sounds like Jeff Tate really had to pursue his other band members
3: thing.
1: To get
3: most
1: it going.
3: Ideas when you... aren't most ideas when you don't see them for the full picture that they are, because they're in someone's head, and mm-hmm. the hardest thing is, you know, transcribing it from your head to physical media. If anything, it would probably sound goofy. So yeah. I can understand that. A bunch of people going, like, you know, a concept story about government agency and this and that's kind of, you know, cheesy.
1: Yeah, but it was actually based on some real events of his life. I guess he knew some people from something that was called the Quebec Separatist Movement, which I don't know who they were, but it sounds like they were possibly a terrorist organization who grew close to him. I mean, Jeff Tate, I'm not saying he was a terrorist. I'm just saying he knew some people. And just absorbing, I guess, that disillusioned, disaffected, usually, like, you know, youthful energy of not knowing what's right, not knowing what's wrong, and just being all mixed up and confused and angry and having some sinister force harness that and use it for its
3: own means.
1: And that really is a lot more common than you may think initially. You know, you listen to albums like Operation Mindcrime, or you read a lot of these dystopian novels, and you're like, sure, yeah, whatever, you know, maybe for some people, maybe North Korea. But when you just open your eyes and look around, it's pretty much everywhere to certain degrees.
3: Yeah, it's not, I mean, it's not so blatant that's literally clocking you over the head, but
1: no,
3: it exists.
1: People being used, people being manipulated, people being brainwashed. It's kind of a daily thing in the civilization, but, you know,
3: varying degrees.
1: I don't want to go off onto a tangent, so we'll leave it at that. We hope you guys did enjoy this metal show. It has been our honor to play these songs for you guys, and it's our honor that you listen to us, and we hope you guys have a great day. Check us out on Living Target, Metal Revival, for RiverRustRadio.com, SoundCloud. 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
3: All that good stuff.
1: All that good stuff.
3: Yeah, we're closing with a classic. This is Korea. At which Korea? Yeah. You decide. This is from Deftones, and they're just Magna Opus White Pony.
1: Oh, yeah.
3: So, yeah, we got a really busy day coming up for us, so we hope y'all enjoy us, and this give us the energy we need, because Deftones, after all, they're the energy.
1: Bestower. Yeah, this radio show is almost like a break sometimes.
3: Yeah, I know so it is. Easy, it's just, yeah.
1: All right, so we love you guys. Love you lots, and...
3: Have a great one.
1: Have a great one.

0: Hope you guys did enjoy the show. I don't necessarily have a clock with me. I kind of do, so I'm just speaking right now. 20 seconds, all right. Something to say, something so moving, so impactful that I can say in these 15 seconds I've got going, something that can truly make a change, truly make things better. How many more seconds do I have?
1: None.
0: Okay, bye. Have a good one.
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Well, okay, welcome back to La Java. I'm your host, the Zen Rebel. And we started off today's program with the great Bob Marley and his fabulous Wailers. The song is called Zimbabwe. And we are not going to play reggae music today, but instead we're going to dive into the music from this wonderful country of Zimbabwe, whose name means House of Stone. And it takes its name from the ancient city of Great Zimbabwe, one of Africa's most extraordinary treasures and a symbol of the country's rich cultural heritage. So we are going to listen to next one of my favorite musicians, the great Thomas Mapfumo, and the name of this song is called Hawa Hawa.

All right, so we just listened to Ja Preza, and the name of his song was Zamutzana. Before that, we heard Love More Mejevana, and the name of his song was Chitima. Before that, we heard the DJ, Night Freak, who played a live set in Bulawayo in 2025. Before Night Freak, we heard Oliver Mtukudzi, and the name of his song was, oh my lord, here we go. It was Mutserendende. And we started off this long set with Thomas Mapfumo and the Blacks Unlimited, Hawa Hawa. So you're listening to La Java. I'm your host, the Zen Rebel. You can always contact me at lajavashow@gmail.com if you would like to give some suggestions. So, that said, let's continue. We're going to listen to Thorne Miller, and this is called House of Dreams.

Well, unfortunately, we're getting very close to the end of our show. In the background, we are listening to Thorne Miller's remix of Ben Wersholad's Means Are the End. And before Thorne Miller's remix, we heard Nazibo Mutudze, and the name was Zarui. And before that, we heard Stella Rumbizei, and the name of the song that we heard was Chiweshe Wa Wa Zekuru. And we started off this set with Thorne Miller again and his House of Dreams. Well, I hope you've enjoyed the music from Zimbabwe today. I hope as well you're joining next week for another edition of La Java. Until then, I hope you all have a wonderful week. Ciao, mes amis.

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2: What would I try if I was safe always? How I feel right now is okay. Do something every day that scares me, cause these feelings are temporary. Face the pain, feel the love, was so closed off. Now I wanna build some stuff. It takes a village or maybe your whole city.

Yes, it is that time. The train has pulled into the station. 414, it is your boy Harsh Beats setting it off for you for another grandiose hour of Sky Rock Steady, reggae, and more. Man, I just got to tell you how much I love, how much I absolutely love being here at 104.1, live and direct, coming to you in the studios in the River West. We're going to be setting it off for you. You know what it is. We got some of that Agrolite, some Ethiopian, some Alpheus, and more coming to you. But first, let me give you a few other reggae happenings going on here in Milwaukee. So, Sunday, this Sunday, we got a special treat for you. It just so happens to be the 5th anniversary of Reggae Brunch going on over at Drunken Cobra. If you haven't been there by now, then you are missing out. But what makes this very special is we're going to be doing a pop-up art show with a good friend of mine, artist and curator Martha Wade out of Chicago. If you guys are familiar with the Chicago area, she has that art store in Navy Pier. She's the curator there. She's going to be coming in doing a pop-up show at Drunken Cobra this Sunday from noon to 4. Be sure to check it out. Plus, with, you know, 414's own DJ Select Z and your very own Harsh Beats. That's this Sunday at Drunken Cobra. You know, I think they said that May was what was that? It was the Mental Awareness Month, Mental Health Awareness Month. Well, you know, I'm just gonna unofficially say June is your Hug an Artist Month. Artists, you know, they tend to dig very, very deep within themselves to give you what they got and who they are. And sometimes that leaves them fragile and frail. So, you know, if you see an artist that's out there truly making the sacrifice for you, the people, the community, the vibe, you know, just give them a big shout out, a holla, say I love you, give them a hug, because we'd be nowhere without art and let nobody take that away from us or our children. Here we go. This is Free Man by the Ethiopians.

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You all? Are y'all ready to end this night? Then sing along. Because when you're in an Agrolite show, you sing along. So everybody sing at the top of their lungs and shit. The top of their lungs. You got that? I want you to break your vocal cords and all that. I want to hear everybody. 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You all ready? And from the

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0: All right, guys, I'd like to thank you all for joining us once again here at Station 414, Milwaukee's own reggae, ska, rock steady, and soul channel. It's been a joy. Let's get a crack in here, Milwaukee. We've got great things going on. This is festival season. Summerfest is going on. Plus, let's not forget this Sunday, I will be at Drunken Cobra. We're going to be doing another one of those reggae brunches. It'll be our five-year anniversary, actually. And we're going to be bringing in Martha Wade at Wade Creates up from Chicago. She's going to be doing a art pop-up for us. She is freaking phenomenal. So be sure to come check us out. And, you know, as I said, you know, we'll see you next week. Love you all. God bless the 414.
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4: 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Guys, we are here today with a very another exciting show for you guys today. And as always, man, I'm your host, Cartier Chris. And today, Nene is not here today. She is feeling very ill. But as always, I got the events for you guys today. So let's get right into it. Today, as you all know, this is the second week of Summerfest. If you guys haven't tapped into the first week of Summerfest, we are on the second week approaching. Soon to be on the third week, coming up next week too as well. Summerfest is a huge event that they have in Milwaukee, full of music, good activities, good food, and good people. So if you guys are interested in networking, you guys want to see a good show, you guys want to see some local artists and some pretty prolific artists, I believe you guys should take a trip down to Summerfest grounds located near the lakefront towards east side of Milwaukee and have some fun in the sun because it's going to be pretty hot this weekend. With that being said, we also do have our annual block party, which is going to be at Victoria Gardens. It's going to be a community block party, which is going on June 28th at 12 o'clock p.m. And we also have another event called Heal the Hood, which is going to be an event going on June 30th, I believe. It's going to be taking place from 4 to 7, located on 36 and Center Street. This event kind of hits home for the simple fact that a lot of people are victims of gun violence. And being that kids are, you know, 15, 16, 17 years old, and they're, you know, taking a rain check in life, in a sense, it kind of puts a damp on a lot of communities and kind of has a lot of mothers and fathers and brothers and sisters kind of just that, you know, not at ease in a sense when it comes to, you know, dealing with that type of situation. So if you guys are interested in being a part of that event, come show support, come show love for that event. It's also nicknamed Imani Day for the simple fact that it was a 17-year-old kid that was a victim of gun violence. He was taking two young children to go grab some items from a local convenience store in the area and end up getting in the wrong place at the wrong time and became a victim of gun violence. Never was a bad kid at all. All had good grades, attended good, you know, schools, Marshall High School. And they did a remembrance ceremony for him too. Wasn't able to graduate because of the fatal outcome. So with that being said, we just want to show support for that and continue to, you know, grow and the way we do things and the way that we, you know, control our environment. With that also being said, we do have a huge event going on today at Cactus Club. There's going to be good vibes going on there. A lot of great artists are going to be on the stage. We have Serenade is going to be hosting that event too as well, if you guys know that person. She's a very good singer in the city of Milwaukee, very good vocals, and one of my artists. So if you guys want to tap into that Cactus Club today at 10 p.m., make sure you guys show up for that too and show your support and love and admiration for that as well. Also, in local news, we do have the Milwaukee Bucks decided that they wanted to get rid of Giannis Antetokounmpo and his brothers. They could have got rid of his brothers. I would have been very happy with that. But they got rid of Giannis. And with that being said, they decided to bring in a lot of rookies, clear up a lot of salary cap space. And they might have the hopes of bringing in John Morant. So that might be a little interesting. I'm not sure if he would fit in with Milwaukee, or maybe he will fit into Milwaukee a little too well. And I don't know if we want him. I don't know if we want him to be here, but, you know, that's what it's looking like. One second. And that's exactly what it's looking like, guys. So with that being said, we're going to get into our interview. And let's tap in. So who do we have on the radio with us today? We'll go in order, man. We have three guests with us today, guys.
5: Hell yeah. My name's Coda. I'm part of All Terrain Records.
4: Let's go. And then on our far to the left, who do we have with us today?
6: My name is Loki. I'm also a part of All Terrain Records.
4: Hold on, one second.
7: My name is Loki. I'm also a part of All Terrain Records.
4: Let's go. And then who we have in the middle here?
8: I'm Deshaun. Everybody call me DZ. I'm also part of All Terrain Records. I'm the singer.
4: Let's go. All right, so with that being said, man, welcome to MK Direct Social. We're proud to have you here in the River West community. Let's from starting from left, going back to right, and then we'll go into the middle. Just give a little description about where you come from, your background, and then how you guys got started and what the name All Terrain Records stands for.
5: Yeah, for sure. So, again, my name's Coda. I'm originally from Oklahoma.
4: Okay.
5: I ended up moving here when I was like 13, 14. So pretty much grew up my second half of my life here.
4: Nice.
5: Yeah, Milwaukee's been a great, great place to grow up. It's been a lot of fun.
4: Nice. Then over here to our right.
7: My name's Loki. I grew up here, kind of here, down in Racine, born and raised. So born in Wisconsin. I can wear the Wisconsin hoodies and be happy and be proud. He's got to get the Oklahoma hoodie. Every time I see him in a Wisconsin hoodie, I'm like, take that off.
4: Hey, at this point, he has to take off the OKC hoodie, man. They didn't even win the championship. They got beat by a rookie team that lost in the championship. How does that make you feel?
5: I don't want to talk about it, man.
4: I mean, just to make lighter sense of it, they did win the year before that, so we'll give them that. And they did a great deed, you know, but...
9: If Chet would just show up, man.
4: If that boy
9: would just show up.
4: I agree with you. And then here to our middle.
8: I'm from Racine, I guess, but I've kind of lived a little bit of everywhere. I lived in Georgia, New Orleans, Alabama. I've kind of been around. But I went to school with Coda. I met Richie a little after we graduated and everything. We fell apart because I got into some kind of relationship that was trash, you know.
4: Yeah, I feel you on that.
8: I talked to him one day. And he was like, yo, I make music now. I was like, oh, word, I sing every now and then. He was like, oh, we should try something. And then I met Richie, and then it just kind of went from there.
4: Fire, man. So briefly describe, how did you guys all get together, and then how did you guys come up with the name All Terrain Records?
5: Yeah, so... I had just gotten back home, and my sister and one of the homies was kicking it with Loki here.
7: That's me.
5: Yep. And he's like, I freestyle. I'm like, oh, word? I freestyle sometimes, too. But this man here happened to just be super incredible at freestyling. I'm like, dude, we need to hit the studio. We need to start writing some stuff down. We need to actually just get this captured. And here we are, almost 8 years later.
4: Wow, it's a lot of time that passed through. That's crazy.
5: Oh, yeah.
7: A lot of shows, bunch of different states.
4: Nice. Yeah.
7: Two flights? He had four flights.
10: Must be nice. Two-flight gang over here, yeah.
4: Right. And I got a showcase in July 19th for, you know, have you guys ever heard of the AIA showcase before?
5: Yes, yeah.
4: So my brother actually runs that platform. We do like a magazine release in regards to that, and we do like tour dates too as well for artists that are interested in doing tour dates.
10: Gotcha.
4: So it goes from Los Angeles is where it starts at. Then they go to Detroit. There's St. Louis. There's Chicago. There's Milwaukee, which is a staple here as well. And now we're looking at expanding not only to just those cities, but cities surrounding it, such as Houston, Miami. Looking at New York too as well, getting a venue out there too as well, and then also South Carolina, where Myrtle Beach is at.
10: Oh, gotcha.
4: So we're looking at that too as well. But fire. That's fire, man. That's super fire, guys. So All Terrain Records, where did you guys come up with the name from?
5: It kind of started again with our freestyling sessions. We just throw any beat, country beat, punk pop beat, just start rapping, just try to sing different things on whatever beat it may be.
8: Yeah, that's crazy. We all got our own style. Like Coda, he's kind of like the more calm and intricate with the bars. Like when he writes, everything has to fit in a way.
4: Okay.
8: And then Richie, whatever he freestyles usually is pretty decent. Okay. Unless my man's he having one of his off days, which we all do. Just like me. I'm the same way. I'm not a freestyler by no means. I write. That's crazy, not my specialty.
4: I feel you.
8: Rich way better than me at that.
7: I would say it was just our ability to rap on any beat we found. Man. So we would just always try everything. And so we could pretty much do anything in that regard. So kind of like an all-terrain tire, you can go anywhere, do anything you want. So
4: you guys are built Ford tough then, right?
7: Not Ford. We Mopar guys over here. We don't do Fords.
4: No, I'm with you on that. I'm a Volkswagen and I drive GMC. So I'm one of those guys, man. So it is what it is. All right. So real quick for our fans, real quick. If we can go from left, middle to right, real quick, right? Freestyle, 6 bars, no cursing, no profanity, no derogatory terms, can't say use of the N-word, can't say use of the H-word, can't say use, when I say H-word, I mean, you know, like, the female version, you know, can't say that. Oh. Can you do it off the top?
5: I can't. No. Can you really?
4: He's like, I can't.
5: I felt that heat, and I was like, oh, no.
4: We got some stuff. We'll come back. We'll do a break real quick. You want to go on early? You want to do it? You want to be brave at it?
8: I try. I mean, I'll try anything. Once. All
4: right, let's do it. Go ahead. Beat, off man. The top. No beat.
8: No cursing.
4: Acapella, no cursing, man.
8: Oh, man.
4: Off the top.
8: I'm going to end up singing something. What?
4: Saying you always.
8: Swear.
4: Time now.
8: Oh, man. Let's you got a go. Beat or just like that?
4: Let's do this. We'll come back. We'll do a quick commercial break, and then we'll come up with a beat right after that. You ready for that one? I got you.
8: All right,
4: guys. So if we're tapped in, man, this is MK Direct Show. So, man, we're live on the radios, man. We are tapped in with All Terrain Records, man. They are a community-based group located in Milwaukee, man, from all over. We got people from Oklahoma. We got people from Racine. Racine, he's proud to wear the Wisconsin shirt, man, and Wisconsin hoodies. My guy here has been all over the country, man, and they've been to 2-4 flights. We got to say 2+4 flights. Maybe 6. We'll just add it up. We'll say they've been on 6 flights together. We'll lock it in, guys. But if you guys want to know where you guys can find us at, man, we are MK Direct Social on all major platforms. 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No, I'm just messing with you guys. 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So stay tuned. This is a song by a local Milwaukee artist. His name is Don Allen. It's called 3004. Hope you guys like it. Let's get to it.

Let's go, guys. We're going to play one more song by another local Milwaukee artist, guys. I don't think that you guys are in tune to everything that we have going on the MK Direct social platform. So with that being said, we just want to make sure that you guys hear us and hear us clearly. This is a song called Homie by Genesis. I hope you guys like our song too as well.

0: Yo, guys, we are right back with MK Direct Social Live on the River West platform, man. And again, this is your host, Cartier Chris, with All Terrain Records in the building. And if you guys know what's going on, you're going to find out today, right now, and right here. We got a song for these guys, man. And last time before we got, you know, on these two commercial breaks before we listened to these awesome songs by these amazing Milwaukee artists, by these amazing Wisconsin artists, I should say, we were asking the three members of All Terrain to freestyle since they are artists. And, you know, MK Direct Social does a very eccentric show. If Nene was here, she'd be having a field day right now, laughing and having fun and talking her stuff, you know. But with that being said, let's get into what we got going on today. So we have Top Jen. He's an artist based out of the Midwest. And he has a couple instrumentals that we're gonna get into. One of the songs that I'm looking at is called Deal With It. It's produced by a guy named Brad Ford Kevin R, I believe his name is, and this is fairly new. It's about 2 weeks old, has about 14k views. I don't know if you guys want to look that up on IG or on YouTube, but we're gonna get right into that and get these artists situated, if you know what I'm talking about. Song's about a minute and 49 seconds. And we could do it one or three ways, actually, because we have three artists on the stage. We can give them their own personal beat, or we can give them the same beat. What do you guys want to do?
1: Let's pass it in between us.
0: Okay, let's do it. So you guys got 30 seconds. We'll mark it on the clock. You think you can go for 30 seconds without cursing?
2: All right.
0: We'll do 20 seconds.
3: We'll just pass if we need to. We don't have.
0: Okay. So before you feel like you want to say this, you just slide over to the left.
3: I'm pretty good with it. We actually just did a show not too long ago down in Illinois, and we get there full assumption that it's just not normal show, but it was a charity event.
0: Nice.
3: So we were just going out. We had some songs prepared. Get there. The song's got to be clean. For us, it wasn't a huge deal because all of our songs, when we perform, we just had to beat in the background. We say our vocals.
0: Nice.
3: So okay. We all had to censor ourselves, and I did pretty well. He did.
0: This guy's
3: okay.
0: Breathing pretty hard over here.
3: they may or may not have gotten in trouble there, but
4: I didn't curse. I was good.
5: Yeah, it was me. I was a problem.
0: So we gotta watch this guy then, huh? He should probably go last. Then, huh?
3: Yeah.
0: So if the show doesn't get aired, we have to blame this guy here. Then.
3: Just make sure you got the button on standby. So you just.
0: Yeah. All right, so we'll go from right to middle to left, man. You guys ready for this?
4: All right.
0: All right, America. If you guys are watching Milwaukee, we're going to tap into All Terrain Records. Please shout out your name real quick.
3: My name is Loki.
0: Let's do it. And we got this beat by Top Op Jen called Deal With It. If you guys are tapped in, let's get to it.

0: Hold on. Run it back. So tell them who you are, man, real quick, man. Talk to them real quick. Say it one more time. Who are you?
1: It's Deezy.
2: Everybody call me Deezy, so I just lean into it.
0: Let's go. Deezy on the ones and twos, y'all. Y'all ready for this? Let's tap in.
2: Yeah, me and Richie spinning down that block, ayy. He hitting 80, there's a cop, wait.
0: Oh,
2: nigga got that Glock on his lap, we ain't worried about nothing but the

0: happen, man? Running back,
1: what's
0: man.
1: The worst that could happen, I swear.
0: Let's get it, y'all. Yeah. Talk to him, man. Let him know who you are.
1: So, yeah, my name's Coda.
0: Coda on the B. You ready?
1: Yeah, let's give it a try.
0: Let's do it.

0: Let's swap it, man. I got something for Richie, man.
1: Oh, full panic mode, man. See, I was like, oh no.
2: I can freeze.
3: It is definitely harder.
0: If you guys are tapped in on the radio, man, we got All Terrain Records freestyling, man, to some fire beats, man. They know what it is, man. I got some good stuff for you guys. I got something for you, Richie. Right? Hold on. Give me about 3 seconds, man, just to lock you in real quick. Let's get it. Y'all know what this beat is, man, and y'all know what we got going on here, guys. So if you guys are tapped in, this is MK Direct Social on your radio. If you guys want to check out the live stream, you guys can check us out on YouTube right now, also and on Apple. We are on the streaming. You guys want to tap in, you guys can see everything that's going on behind closed doors. You ready for this?
4: Yeah. Okay. You trying to beat up too?
0: Got you.
4: Hey, another late night. I'm from the Rogers car until I see my brake light.
0: Yeah.
4: Hey, and then I hop out. I'ma ditch the car if it don't wanna drop out. I need a drop top, 4 bands. I need a fine girl with 4 friends.
0: Yeah.
4: I need a car that never stops. Take the governor, boy, I'm going to the top. Yeah, we out here in Milwaukee getting bands. Yeah, I need some money, I don't need no more friends. I'm just keep on looking on the block. I can see outside, boy, it's hot.
0: Yeah.
4: I just pulled up in True Religion, super fresh. Yeah, I think she like my linen.
0: Yeah.
4: Sometimes I like to freestyle, but it gotta be clean, so I'ma do it in the meanwhile.
0: Okay.
4: I just got a double cup, and I just spilled it on my pants, and I ain't even gonna clean it up, cause this is not my house, this is the trap. And I'm a big guy, and that's a fact.
0: Yeah.
4: I don't leave unless I'm strapped. I like mayonnaise with a cap.
0: Okay.
4: I like, that was gonna be a bad bar.
0: Oh, yeah.
4: So you know I'm spinning facts, gotta keep it clean, just like my racks.
0: Yeah.
4: That's clean money, I ain't no dummy. I ain't going to jail, I ain't got court money.
0: Yeah.
4: I ain't get bonded out, nah. I'm finna sit my app behind them walls.
0: Yeah.
4: I almost did it. Man, I need a new fitted. I'm wearing sandals, it's kinda like some moccasins.
0: Yeah.
4: I called your girl, asked her if she wanna top again.
0: Yeah.
4: I'm just outside, cooling like some, have to keep it clean. Hey, that's me on the scene. Hitting corners, bending tires in the thing.
0: Yeah.
4: Yeah, and we coming from Racine.
0: Okay.
4: Center Street, Milwaukee, we do our thing.
0: Okay, yeah.
5: Down the road, they rich in this mug. You already know that we throw. Hey, got a bottle of Bacardi and I'm drinking. I just wish that I could stop thinking.
0: Yeah.
5: Had a moment to myself and then I focused. Had a moment to myself and lost focus.
0: Okay.
5: Had a moment to myself and got lost, but I found the way after my homies found me out. I don't even know.

0: out to my boy, man, going crazy, man. All Terrain is going crazy today, guys, man. With that being said, let's cut the B, DJ D Rick. No, I'm just messing with y'all. But we right back with MK Direct Social, man. If y'all guys like that, man, make sure y'all tap in, man. Like, subscribe, and give us some likes on the actual Instagram and the YouTube channel, man. www.riverwestradio.com is where you can find this interview at. Listen to this very exciting interview that we got today. And you can find out more about All Terrain Records and what they have to offer. But now we're going to get into some more personal questions, and then we're going to get into some more game questions. So let's get to it. With that being said, let's get into the reason why you guys decided to start doing music. For whoever wants to answer, we'll leave that up in the air for you guys. Who wants to go first?
1: Truth, I sing, and I got a nice voice, and I like to sing. Okay. And they were just like, hey, let's make music. I was like, all right.
0: Okay, nice, nice.
1: It was that simple for me.
0: So you're a singer then, huh?
1: I sing. I do rap, but it has to be written. Otherwise, it's just a jumbled thoughts in my head.
0: Okay.
1: It just don't come out how I be wanting to. If I write it, it sounds so much better.
0: Okay, that's fire, man. And then,
2: yeah, Coda? So I kind of started using it as a therapeutic route. Me and my wife had a child that ended up being a stillbirth. And
0: sorry to hear that.
2: It's life. Thank you. No, I didn't mean to sound like, ooh, crass or rude, but
0: yeah.
2: No, thank you. Thank you.
0: I left all my kids in my girl's mouth, so she's, she ate them all. I was so mad.
2: Wow. I was like, whoa. I was like, what?
0: She's a cannibal now.
2: But yeah, no.
1: I'm more of a guy that doesn't sleep with a woman that can get pregnant. I take my chances and keep them to myself.
0: I feel you, man.
2: I just ended up using it as a therapeutic route, and just started just writing poems and poetry.
0: Nice, man. All right, and
3: For me, I guess I did it because it was fun. I didn't really do it. I always loved music when I was younger. Listened to music that was way before my time. Music even further back than I can know. I know all the OG music. Fire. So always looking at unreleased music. So I just always loved music, and it was just about having fun, really. So when we first started, like Coda was saying earlier, we'd just be hanging out freestyling for hours at a time. I mean, we would sit there all night and just freestyle until we ain't got nothing left. And it was always just about having fun and just spending time with good people, you know. And now what we're doing is we're kind of branching out, trying to get ourselves out there and have more fun with it and maybe get a bigger crowd with things.
0: Okay.
3: And so really we just started having fun, and now we got even bigger goals. So,
0: fire, yeah. Man. That's super fire, man. So, and then for you, Loki, what are you thinking? Right, Loki, right?
4: Nah. Wow.
0: Desi.
4: Oh, my heart.
0: See, that's the reason why I don't name drop, man. See? We always butcher names, man. I'm trying to tell you.
1: For me, it was more like, so I worked a job where I worked 12 hours. And
0: oh, you're at Quad Graphics?
1: I was a forklifter.
0: Oh, Lord.
1: Plain and simple. But, like, I basically lifted, like, 100, 200-pound boxes of cranberries, and I just threw them on a belt. And then I go out to my car.
0: So
1: I smoke a blunt.
0: Why my Ocean Breeze didn't come on time then, right?
2: Yes.
1: No, that ain't got nothing to do with me. We just manufactured. Shipping was a whole nother area. But on breaks, we got like 4 breaks and a lunch. So I take lunch and break. I go smoke a blunt and I write like 4 or 5 songs in the car. I find just 5 random YouTube beats. I write 4 or 5 songs in the car. And then I send them to Coda and Rich. And it'd be like 1, 2, 3 in the morning because I work third. I can't work first. Can't do it.
0: Thirst and I harsh, just, man.
1: I just write music and I send it to him. He's like, yo, some of this shit's pretty good.
0: I definitely feel you on that.
1: I said, yeah, some of that shit's just angry. Yeah, delete that.
0: Nah, you're good. And then for you, you say Coda.
2: What was the question one more time?
0: So, I guess you kind of answered the question already in a sense, right?
2: Yeah.
0: You said why you kind of got into music and what was your purpose of... Okay, so let me ask you this question then. So, my question to you is, what is the most memorable moment in your life?
2: My life total.
0: In your life total, yeah.
2: Ooh, that's tough.
1: Good or bad?
0: Well, good. The most memorable moment. Good moments.
3: Bless you two times. He's a silent
0: sneezer.
3: Appreciate
0: you guys.
2: That's tough. Best memory. Right now, what I'm picturing is there's a mountain in Hawaii called Cocoa Head.
0: Okay.
2: Climbing that bad boy super early in the morning and watching the sunrise come.
0: So, is that something that you've done before?
2: Yes.
0: That's crazy.
2: Yo.
0: Oh, and you saw the lava flow, right?
2: No.
0: Did you see Moana?
2: Yes. No, but that's...
1: Not taking you serious. Not taking you serious.
5: I'm over here like...
0: Wait, like, Maui? No, that's dope, bro. That's super fire, man.
2: Yeah,
0: crazy story. Little background about me. So, I went to Wisconsin Lutheran High School. Okay, we're the same school where Con Knipple went
1: to. We played y'all.
2: Yeah.
0: Did you?
1: I went to Shoreland.
0: You went to what again?
1: Shoreland Lutheran.
0: Shoreland? That's crazy, man. Yeah.
1: Yeah. We lost to y'all like every year.
0: So, we had a pretty dope school, man.
3: They went to Shoreland.
0: Where did you go?
3: Public schools.
0: Okay. All of public schools.
1: You see how he didn't say a specific one.
0: That's fire, man. So I went there. When I graduated from there, I had a lot of opportunities to go to different colleges, right? So one was Liberty University out in Virginia. It was in Lynchburg. So I was like, there's no way in hell I'm going
1: no
0: out there.
1: Fucking way.
0: So I was like, screw that, right?
4: Lynchburg and we were
0: so I was like, screw that, right? So then I decided to say, you know what? There's Hawaii. Then there's Texas. So I said, okay, cool. Then we had another one for Arkansas, Pine Bluff. It's like historically, you know, HBCU school, whatever. And I was like,
1: not to interrupt, but let's just for the record, everybody realize he said, fuck Hawaii.
0: No, cursing on the radio. Oh, right. Yes.
1: Forget Hawaii.
0: So there's no. So with that being said, we got to tap back in. All right. Gotta get him to freestyle to redeem himself later on. Get him to do something. He has to redeem himself, guys, because now I have to edit this from there. So he's gonna have to redeem himself. So you earned yourself a place on the redemption list.
3: You do not want to be on that list, bro.
0: Not once, but twice. Not once, but twice.
3: I've counted at least six times.
1: So yeah, right? That's my bad. That's
0: right?
1: My bad. I'll take that one.
0: And we'll get away with the S word, but I mean the
1: F word bomb, hard.
0: The F bomb. Yeah. As long as you didn't say the B word.
3: You could have said
0: that,
3: Fruit Loops or something.
0: Yeah, man.
1: I'll take my L. Y'all got me. I'm going to hear about it in the car. That's my fault.
4: I'm going to hear about it on the car ride home. That's my fault.
0: All right. So, talk about your most memorable moment, or most memorable moment, real quick. Sorry about that. I kind of mumbled that a little bit.
1: My most memorable moment.
0: Yeah, talk to the mic.
1: You said a good moment.
3: The best moment.
0: I gotta keep it PG, bro. Cause I think you got
3: some
0: lucid
3: crazy
0: thoughts in
3: crazy
0: your head
3: thoughts.
0: Right now. I can tell by how you're looking
3: you got
0: at
3: that crazy
0: mic right now.
3: Look in
1: I don't
3: your eyes.
1: Have many good memories. That's you're, the issue. You know? So I would say. When my brother finally spoke to me again, it's been a minute since I talked to him. It's probably been like 20 years-ish.
0: Older brother or younger brother?
1: All my brothers are older. I'm the baby.
0: Okay, that's crazy.
1: I'm also the smallest. The whitest, but the smallest.
0: That's crazy, man.
1: Everybody's 6'4" and up.
0: Man, that's insane. Well, I mean, if it makes you feel any better, man, my dad is 6'6". My youngest brother is 6'6". My sister is 6 foot, and here I am standing 5'9", 5'8".
1: I'm stuck at 5'11". God just wouldn't let me have that inch. God was like, no, you're not getting that inch, bro. I've been 5'11" since 8th grade.
0: Thought about getting that little surgery, you know, where they make your legs longer. Say, I still want to be able to walk, man. I said, screw that.
1: And then you got to carefully walk the rest of your life because your leg can snap at any moment.
0: For a whole year, it was like, man, nah, I'm good on that, man.
1: Can't roll
0: I'm
1: my super, shins no more, right? Nothing?
0: No what? Basketball, no nothing. Just got to walk like Rumpelstiltskin. It's like, nah, dude, I'm good.
5: Looking like Gumby
0: for real. Yeah, right.
3: For real.
0: Dead A, man, dead A. All right, guys. So, describe going from right to left, man. We'll start with you. Most horrible, tragicest moment that you have ever had to deal with. Let's retry. What is the craziest fan moment or craziest show that you've ever been to before?
6: One where just think just went just so left, you just like, dude, screw this.
3: Oh. One that went like bad?
6: Yeah.
3: Well, there's a lot of that.
4: Well, we got plenty of those.
6: Let's talk about it.
3: So being in show business, I mean, things go bad. That's what you learn from. I mean, you can't learn from every single mistake you see everyone else make. You're going to make mistakes yourself. You got to learn from. So, I mean, I couldn't even think of one solid one, but I could think of...
4: The drunk guy at the bar, huh?
3: Well, I could think of one that Coda's a part of.
4: I knew you were going to break Coda into this,
3: it happened, I think, about a block that way, or maybe a block that way.
6: Was it Uptowner?
3: It wasn't Uptowners. It was another bar right on the corner.
6: Was it Rolling Rocks?
3: It might have been Rolling Rocks. Is that right here?
6: Right here, yeah, right on the corner.
3: It was right here on the corner.
6: Quarters,
3: like,
6: yeah, Quarters.
3: Yeah, it was probably like a good 15 steps away.
6: Okay. Quarters like a hole in the wall, man. But it's a good place, but it's a hole in the wall. I would never do an event there.
3: So we get there. I'm a little bit late, but that's because he always gets there early. So really, I wasn't late. I get there. He spills about 2 or 3 drinks within the first 5 minutes I'm there. I will say the countertop's a little crooked.
6: Yeah.
3: But that's him.
6: That's quarters free.
3: So we wait. We watch these talented artists up there. They all do their thing real good. We go up there. We're doing real good. Comes to the last song, and as we're performing, pretty much all the way there, Coda forgets a couple of his lines. So me being me, he's done the same for me many a times. If one of us forgets our bars, one of us starts rapping the bars for
6: him. Steps up, okay.
3: Yeah,
6: nice.
3: So I started doing that. It was just a little bit, but I caught him for it. And that was just normal. We didn't think much about it. And then as we go to leave, there's this guy that I assume doesn't own a house. And partakes in a lot of drinking.
6: Oh, Lord.
3: He was hanging out there, and he was very adamant about how I did a great job catching him up and that he needs to practice more and this, and this. And usually he doesn't. He does great. He knows what he's doing. Right. But when it's somebody else telling him this, I'm having a field day. So I'm outside. I'm like, yeah,

0: on the digits. So if he tries hard enough, maybe he'll call me. But what would he need to call me for? So, but yeah, that was one of the good ones.
1: That's crazy.
0: Oh yeah, I could have called him. We could have put it on a three-way call and got on your case.
1: That's insane.
0: But that wasn't like a terrible things went wrong, but it did go wrong and it was hilarious. It was very memorable for me and I will always remember that. And so, I should have got his number so I could invite him over for his birthday. Something like that. Like, happy birthday, guess who I brought? But yeah.
1: Classic man. Bar friend, dude.
0: Man.
1: That's insane, guys. All right, so let's talk about upcoming shows that you guys have on the Dolly and what you guys intend on doing as far as like your music moving forward. We'll start with you, Coda, since he told that embarrassing story about you.
2: Yeah, man, that homeless guy. Fun dude. But yeah, no. So actually, tomorrow night we're at Julian's Hall and Lounge. We're throwing an event there with a lot of dope artists coming through.
1: Nice. You got a Gemini the Stoner's gonna be there, right?
2: Yes, sir. That's one of my artists too.
1: Yeah, that's one of my artists. That's pretty dope.
2: Yeah, it's gonna be a great time.
1: Nice.
2: Also, at the event tomorrow, we're gonna be raffling some Summerfest tickets.
1: Okay, nice.
2: We're also opening for Rick Ross. August 1st.
1: Okay.
2: We're in Illinois at the base camp with it.
1: Is it giving you lemon pepper wings from Wingstop?
2: That's a great question.
0: I'm a garlic parmesan type of guy.
1: I'm with that.
0: Or the hot honey rub, bussin'.
1: I'm with that all day. What you going with?
3: Louisiana rub.
1: You said like the Louisiana rub. You gotta get that Noriega one.
0: Also, to tap into what he was saying, that show tomorrow is called The Heat Check. It's a live music showcase.
1: Okay.
0: We're going to have a bunch of artists out there. It's at 2125 West North Avenue in Milwaukee. Be there. No outside alcohol.
1: Okay.
0: You got to be 18 to get in, 21 to drink. They are serving alcohol there.
1: Nice.
0: We got a lot of artists there. So, pop out.
1: Is it a cost to get in?
0: Yes, I believe if you're an artist, it's free to get in, and if you're a supporter, it's $10.
2: That's right.
1: Nice.
2: We're also raffling some Rick Ross tickets as well. And if you follow and get a raffle ticket, get in for $5.
1: Okay, so, nice.
0: Yeah.
1: Nice. You guys hear that on the live stream, guys? They're offering two sets of tickets. They're giving away Rick Ross tickets. Huh. And they're giving away the Summerfest tickets if you guys are interested in that, too, as well. So make sure you guys tap in tomorrow so you guys can win some free tickets from All Terrain Records during their huge performance and showcase that they're doing at 2125 West North Avenue, Julian's Lounge, Julian's Hall. Let's get it. Let's go. All right, so those are the shows that you guys have coming up, which is going to be tomorrow, right?
2: That's right.
0: Yes.
1: So what would you say, moving forward, is something that you guys have in your five-year plan? Like, something that you guys have a goal for that you guys want to obtain, you know, whether that be, like, more showcases, doing more showcases, whether that's doing more traveling tour dates, whether that's meeting Rick Ross and getting signed to whatever record label he owns, or just being a better you. Or actually just taking your thing, you know, Alterin Records and starting your own label and just bringing artists in under your, you know, what do you guys have in store for that?
2: So as of right now, we just want to become better artists and help the community as well and help other people become better artists and better people themselves. We are on a nonprofit board called Homegrown.
1: And okay.
2: Like you were saying, we're just trying to do more shows, expand past Milwaukee, get into the Chicago area, get into this the whole Midwest again.
1: Fire. Yeah, Chicago's a huge market. I'm not going to lie. That's where we're at a lot. There's a lot of great artists out there, too.
2: I think that would be the five-year goal, get into this the whole Midwest area.
1: So real quick before we go to the next two, right? If you're in Chicago, can you please get them to stop doing that fast leg dancing thing that they're doing out there?
4: No.
1: It's just a lot. I'm just tired of seeing
4: it. We can't do it.
1: You can't do it?
4: No.
1: We got to teach them the Milwaukee music.
4: I'm going to be honest with you. That's they dance, bro.
1: It's insane.
4: It is, but I'm be honest with you. You know what else is insane?
1: Talk to
4: it. Water dancing.
1: Water dancing? What is
4: that? But that's been...
1: Talking about belly rolling?
4: Nah, river dancing. You ever seen

0: River dancing? That's basically what they're doing. That's basically on a fast
1: dance. That's their stuff, man. Oh, you can't knock somebody's stuff.
0: Why do they call it diddy bopping though?
1: Because they be
2: diddying
1: and bopping.
2: Got to change the name of that thing.
1: They enjoy that, man. That's their dance. Man.
0: That's insane.
1: That's their heritage. They come from their hometown. That's like Africa. We see some of them dances and we be like, I'm going to sit out of that.
0: I definitely can relate to you on that. All right, so real quick, what would you say your five-year goal plan is for the group All Terrain? Where do you see yourself in 5 years?
3: So with All Terrain, our whole motto is artists that come from all walks of life.
0: Okay.
3: All walks of life. That means you a hood dude. You're a lover, you're doing folk music, EDM, whatever you're doing, as long as it fits in some way, we want to show you. Like, we want to show you off type stuff.
0: Okay.
3: A big thing about us is the shows that we throw, we like to show off other artists. We like to show the world there's more out there.
0: And then have other artists perform to showcase them too as well.
3: Always. When we throw our shows, our performance, we like to perform, absolutely.
0: Okay, nice.
3: But, like, our main goal, we want everyone to move up. We don't want everybody to sit stagnant and be depressed and angry and all the stuff they're going through in life. They can't find no way to showcase what they have.
0: Okay.
3: That's how you find some of the holes in the wall. Some people will be in the wall and they'll be sitting there and they'll have something that's so beautiful.
0: Right.
3: And they can't show it because they don't have a way to show it. They don't have a way to perform it and perfect it. They don't have a way to put it on the internet. They don't have a way to showcase their craft. Some people talk about stuff in songs, and they'll have 30 views on YouTube. And they'll be better than some of the stuff out. I got a homie in Florida. That brother's been going for like 4 or 5 years. And when I tell you, he's one of the coldest that I know. He sounds just like Juice. I'm talking about cold. And it's like when you see some of these people, you hear some of that music, it touches you in a different way, you know? Everybody got to talk their own type of stuff. And I think our five-year goal is, we want to get famous. We want to get money. We want to do all this. Yeah, absolutely. But at the same time, we don't want to be up there all alone.
0: Right. It's lonely at the top, though.
3: Man, I hear you.
0: So how do you feel that?
3: But it's lonely because them people didn't bring nobody.
0: Good catch. I used to play softball.
3: Hey, after telling everybody to quiet down and then letting loose,
0: I'll feel you on that, man.
3: I'll be a lot better, I promise.
0: All right, Loki, what you saying, man? What's your five-year goal, man, real quick?
4: I guess safety. Peace and success, really. I want everybody to be safe. I want everybody to see success. I want people to get this money. I want people to get a house if that's what you're looking for. Really just achieve your goals. That's what I want us to do. That's what I want the people around us to do. That's what I want the community to do. You know, just people be safe. Do things that genuinely make you happy rather than things you see online that think that'll make you happy because you see it and you see those people are so happy. Do stuff that actually makes you happy. Go out and find things that makes you happy. Go try new things and doing new things. So I just want to, I guess, open myself up to a bunch of more things I'd never do.
0: That's fire.
4: So go places I'd never be. Stay out way too late. Have fun. And get this money and try to be safe, I guess.
0: Living the Ashton Kutcher life, man.
4: Yeah.
0: That's what he does now. Yeah. Hey, all right, so I got three personal questions real quick. Going to be about 10 seconds for you guys each. And then we're going to get into some game questions right afterwards, okay?
2: Let's
0: go. Got about 10 minutes left. 9 minutes left now. All right, so the first question is real personal. If today was your last day on Earth, right, and you didn't see anything moving forward and you had to leave a legacy, right, and you had to let people know, like, what you stood for and what to live by, what would that be for you? We'll start with you first.
4: I would steal the fastest car that Dodge makes. I would probably make the fastest lap I could around Milwaukee. And then I would, maybe I'd like rob a bank and give it out to everybody.
0: Okay,
4: I guess.
0: Okay, I feel that. Desi.
3: All right. Easy. Half the day I would spend with my moms.
0: Okay.
3: Because she's about the only person I give two fucks about. Words. Words.
0: Gotcha.
1: Dang, man. Right.
0: You're good.
3: And then after that, honestly, I would talk to the few friends I got, tell them, hey, this is probably going to be it for me, yada, yada, yada. Get through all that, and I'd be like, let's go drink or something.
0: I'll feel you on that.
4: Can I add one more thing to that?
0: Go ahead.
4: I'd also talk to God. Let him know I'm coming. Hope he accepts me when I get there. So.
0: That's facts, man.
2: Last day on.
0: Coda, yeah. Talk to us.
2: Yeah, I guess I would just want to spend it with family for real. You know okay. what I mean? Like, yeah, no, there's nothing much to
1: but life at the same time, I wouldn't tell nobody.
0: Nothing drastic at all would you do? Like, he's thinking about stealing SRT Hellcat.
2: No.
0: Super Black Cats or whatever. They
4: yeah, that's what I'd be doing. For yeah, sure, bro.
1: Not
4: for
1: the Super
4: sure.
1: Black Cats, though. Whatever
4: they are. I've only got to drive one once. I've got to do it again, especially right. It's the last night.
2: I'm a pretty simple guy. Okay. I feel like at the moment, there's nothing that I want to really, really, really do. So, yeah. Nah, we just kick it with the family and go out peacefully, hopefully.
0: That's fire, bro.
1: That's a good question.
0: All right, so my next question for you guys real quick, 20 seconds each for you guys too as well, is there's children, there's youth, right? And obviously with us being here in River West community, we're all based on youth movement and youth organization and uniting the community by the best way that we can with using our voices and using our personalities, using our talent, using our stage presence, you know what I'm saying, in a sense to enlighten and influence the youth to do positive things, right? It's a lot of trap music, there's a lot of Kia Boys, there's a lot of nonsense going on in the communities, and we want to put an end to that, you know what I'm saying? We're not going to put an end to all of it, but what message would you have for the youth in regards to being a better person, living a better life, and being just a better overall individual in today's society? What would you say to them?
4: I would say don't be a follower. Just do your own thing. If one of your friends wants you to do something that you're not comfortable with, or you might be second guessing, ask an adult, ask somebody you trust. You know, you've got parents around, ask them. If you have nobody, go to a pastor, go to a church, ask them if what you're doing is good or what this route you're going through is a good idea. And just try to stay out of trouble, really. Just try to be happy and stay out of the wrong place at the wrong time if you can, you know. Don't make bad decisions, my best advice would be.
0: Okay, I feel you on that. You
3: here, Desi. You are loved. Life's hard. It's gonna be hard. It's gonna get harder. But if you keep going how you're going and you try to really find your way, it's gonna be all right. But it's hard. It's really hard. It's really hard to be happy every day. It's really hard to want to do stuff every day. It's really hard to want to go to work every day. It's really hard to deal with people every day. It's hard. It's really hard. But in the end, you're going to get what you want. Just keep after it.
0: That's fire. And then you, Coda, what would you say?
2: I would say probably take your time. There's no rush in trying to grow up. You're gonna get there regardless. So enjoy yourself while you're a kid. Again, I know not every child has a stress-free life, but right. It's gonna be as stress-free as it gets for this point.
0: I agree. For that point in time.
2: So try to enjoy the little moments, the little things, and don't rush. Take your time.
0: Okay, I'll clear you on that. All right, and then my last final personal question before we get into these last 4 minutes of game questions, right, would be if you had to do a feature with any artist in the city of Milwaukee, outside the city of Milwaukee, or outside the country, who would that artist be?
4: Dead or alive.
0: Dead or alive.
4: Juice WRLD for sure.
0: Juice WRLD?
4: Oh, yeah.
0: Nice.
4: Oh, yeah.
0: Desi?
1: Honestly, I like Gemini.
0: Gemini?
1: Yeah.
0: The stoner?
1: Yeah. I feel like me and Gemini would make some fire low-key.
0: Banger. I'm outside.
1: I'm outside. Yeah.
0: That's fire.
2: Oh, yeah. Love. Psych. No, I don't. Psych. That's dope. It gets me hyped every time.
0: We had him on air literally last week before you guys got on here too, man. He's just like you sitting in that same seat. That might be a bad seat to sit in. I'm not gonna lie. We might have to get rid of that white chair and put in a black one there or something.
3: He was doing the same stuff, huh?
0: Yeah, man. Might have to get you a stand-up chair, man. One of those little white folding chairs over there.
3: Every interview, I am usually so good. And lies. The one time.
0: That's fire.
3: No, man. I usually keep it.
0: What you got?
3: Cold. Who would you? The bad one, low-key.
2: Oh, artist?
0: Yep, if you had to pick an artist.
3: Milwaukee, right?
0: No. Milwaukee or outside, anywhere.
3: Oh.
0: Dead or alive.
4: I know. I know who it's going to be.
2: Who?
4: Cole.
2: Nah, that would be fire, but not. No, I think a Mac Miller feature would have been
0: Mac Miller. Yeah, okay,
2: I feel
0: that's
2: like,
0: fire.
2: I feel like, that's fire. Yeah, I feel like it would have been lit.
0: That's pretty dope, man. All right, guys. So we're gonna go into these next segments, called the Milwaukee Game Venue. And if you guys know anything about what we have to offer, it's more of a lighter side of things to give a little bit of a inspiration to those who are uninspired, in a sense. And if I could find this music to pull up real quick, then we could start this game real quick. But, you know, as always, my computer loves to be very slow. And we just need to educate it a little bit so it can be just a little bit smarter. But, hey, life is life. And life is always life. So let's get to it. So, all right. You guys ready for this?
4: Yes.
0: So the way this works is this is called the Milwaukee Spelling Bee.
2: Oh,
0: okay.
3: No.
0: The Milwaukee Spelling Bee, we ask you a couple questions. And we give you a definition. It's either going to be Milwaukeean or it's going to be Wisconsinian. All right. Wisconsin. There is no Latin. There is no any other origin besides Milwaukeean or Wisconsinian. All right. So if you guys are going to tap to this, I'm going to say the definition. I'm going to give you a word. I'm going to make it easy for you for the first one, but you have to smell it the Milwaukee way. All right. Three questions for all of you guys. You guys can answer it. If you spell it right, you spell it right, you spell it right, you guys all get it right. You ready? The first word on the list is called brother. What it do, brother? I'm chilling right now, mother, with my brother. How do you spell the word brother?
2: B-U. Oh.
4: No, you got it.
2: B-U-D-D-E-R.
0: No.
3: I missed a whole letter. No. I'm like, what the fuck?
0: Do it again. Do it again. One more time.
4: It's B-R-U-D-D-E-R.
3: Thank you.
0: Let's go. We got
3: him
0: tapped
3: in.
0: Let's go. All right, second question real quick.
3: Burner.
2: Oh, my God.
0: All right, second question real quick is going to be spell the word cheap ah. But we cannot. You have to spell it the Milwaukee way. The way. You guys familiar with Bankhead, right?
4: Oh, yeah.
0: Okay, so how do you spell broke ah?
4: Is it broke eye or cheap eye?
0: Broke eye, broke eye.
4: It's just B-R-O-K-E
0: space.
4: A, well, I don't know if you got to do the space, but A-H-H-H, a bunch of H's.
0: Let's go, my boy, got it, my boy, got it. All right. And you guys are like sports fans, right?
4: Nah.
0: Not a sports fan? A little bit. What sports do you like?
3: I can figure it out.
0: What sports do you like?
2: Oh, like NBA.
0: NBA.
2: USA.
4: Street racing.
0: So you guys are familiar with like the recent trading of Giannis, right?
2: Oh, yeah.
0: All right. So the word on the list is Giannis Kupo. How do you spell Giannis Kupo?
4: It's going to be Giannis.
3: I got you, Rich. I got you. G-I.
0: All right.
3: A.
0: Go.
3: N-N.
0: Okay.
3: Giannis. I-S, right?
0: Yeah, yep.
3: And then space.
0: Okay.
3: Star. T-S-K. Space. Star. T-S-K. Space.
4: You didn't do the first part of it.
0: No, Gabby, man.
3: Kupo. Or something like that, right?
0: All right, guys. So that's all the time that we got today, man. We are tapped in with All Terrain Records on MK Direct.
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0: by Natalie Doko. Thank you for that beautiful song. My name is Marty Hegedorn. I'm your host tonight on YRU Radio. Special guest tonight, I got Zav. I got Zav with me today.
1: Hey, Marty.
0: Hey. How's your microphone levels? How's your...
1: Sounds good.
0: Sounds good. Sounds great. Respira. I had to play that song.
1: Yeah, where'd you come across that?
0: I mean, it's a part of my yoga playlist. So
1: really?
0: So we were... I don't...
1: Oh, yoga playlist.
0: I don't know what's...
1: I've learned a lot of music through yoga.
0: For real. Yeah. Especially this one here, too. Like, I don't know exactly where we were when that song was playing, but it stuck with me, and I wanted to start the show out with it today. And actually, I'm just going to kind of dive into some of these lyrics a little bit because they're just so beautiful. I mean, it's a song about just remembering to breathe. She's mainly talking about, like, you know, sorrow and heartache and forgetting, but then bringing it back to breath, reminding her, you know, to sing and to dance,
1: right,
0: and to free yourself from being trapped in darkness and stuff like that. So it's just, there's some beautiful words there and beautiful reminders. I feel like a lot of life is just reminders everywhere.
1: Yeah, that's a good point. Just little reminders. Like, sit up straight.
0: Yeah.
1: That's one that I need.
0: Brush your teeth with your left hand.
1: Yeah.
0: Great reminders. Yeah. Uh-huh. No, I love guiding yoga class. And today, you know, sometimes I'll say I'm the teacher, or I'm the guide, I'm your guide today. But today I was just like, I'm just your reminder today, because you guys are remembering right now as we flow through this here, you're remembering, you know, what you're really able to do out here.
1: Yeah.
0: We had a wonderful
1: class.
0: It's
1: true that
0: sometimes
1: when you're in a class like that, the students are just as knowledgeable, or just because you're in the front of the room leading, guiding, it doesn't mean that the people following you aren't capable of the same thing. A lot of times when I've been in yoga classes, other teachers are there, because that's one of the perks of being a teacher, is you get to go to yoga classes.
0: Yeah, and I hear you're a hot yoga guy.
1: I haven't been to yoga in at least a year, if not more. And at the time, I started out regular yoga, then somehow I went to hot yoga, and once I got into hot yoga, I kind of got hooked into it. Mm. But then it was so expensive that I kind of migrated over to sort of a warm yoga, I call it.
0: Warm yoga.
1: But it's pretty hot still. But it's not as hot as hot, like explicitly hot yoga.
0: Sure.
1: Where it's just like you almost could pass out.
0: There's got to be a warm yoga somewhere, like a business or a company that's called Warm Yoga somewhere.
1: Oh, yeah, that is a good name.
0: Yeah, no, hot yoga, it's hard to... Not.
1: It's intense.
0: It's hard to not go to go back to warm yoga or cold yoga or any other yoga once you experience hot yoga. I mean, I personally love it, but I sweat a lot. I drench a lot. You know,
1: I do too.
0: Yeah,
1: men do. I think I have a theory. Men sweat more.
0: Tell
1: us. Because I just noticed that in the classes, that the men always had a lot more. Their towels and everything are just soaking wet.
0: Mm-hmm.
1: And I don't know why, but men and women are very different physiologically. And yoga is one place that, it's usually a female dominated world, environment, and women tend to be better at yoga, in my opinion, than men.
0: Yeah.
1: Usually when I'm in a yoga class, it's the men who are like falling over and having trouble holding their center of gravity. And there's just something about yoga that it's just different for men.
0: I think also the hip openers and the hips, for me personally, like when I try to sit in like a lotus pose, or, you know, my knees are almost vertical, you know, like they're just like way up there. So there's like a lot of conditioning and work that needs to be done to kind of like loosen them up and open them up. And there's a lot of tension in and around the hips, around that groin area. I don't know. And us guys, I'm sure the women too, but for real, like that gets me. I don't know.
1: And you know, but kind of doubling back, I also should say everybody's different.
0: Yeah.
1: It's not just a gender thing.
0: Sure.
1: Everyone has a different body, and everyone has... That's one of the great things that about yoga is that you're constantly being reminded that your body is unique, and you, there are certain poses that are just not going to work for you.
0: Yeah.
1: There are other poses, you know, where some people will do like a headstand while another person is, you know, doing a down, I don't know, like a child's pose or something.
0: Yeah. Yeah, I offer that up to people today. Like, hey, this feels really good in child's pose, but, you know, go ahead and kick your legs up in the air if you want to do that. Let's headstand. If that's in your practice, go for it. But
1: yeah.
0: No, I would love to practice with you. Actually, I want, that's what I'm going to talk about next, because since I have you here, this is such a treat. It's not like the first time you've ever been on the platform here with me.
1: It seems like.
0: It feels like it.
1: It feels like it.
0: I think you were here just to kind of like, bail me out because I couldn't make it through traffic to get here or something school, and then I came in and you were there. Maybe you stuck around a little bit for the conversation, but you are the honored guest tonight. Yeah. I really appreciate you. Oh,
1: no, it's fun to be on shows once in a while.
0: Yeah, I appreciate you. So yoga with you, yoga with River West Radio, yoga in River West, yoga this summer. Those are just some things that I want to talk about and manifest. But before we do that, Zav, oh, there's so much to say and so much to unpack. But why are you, Zav?
1: Oh.
0: Look at that. We hit you with that.
1: Yeah, and I didn't even come prepared for that one.
0: I mean, why are you, Zav?
1: Yeah, why am I? You mean literally?
0: You can take it literally. You can take it metaphorically. You can go deep under the Earth's crust.
1: You know, that's a tough one for me to actually state a purpose or attach a purpose to my being.
0: If it comes to you throughout this 60 minutes we have together, then just do it. Blurt it out.
1: Okay. I would say for now it's... I mean, I am getting to a point where I've lived a long enough life that there are certain things that just became patterns, whether that was, if there's a why to it, other than just that that's just the way the world goes. So I definitely have a kind of predisposition for media. And, I think I've been in that realm in one way or another since a very, very long time.
0: Yes.
1: Many different forms of media can be in the form of painting, animation, motion movie making, photography.
0: Why, though? Why did Zav get into this realm and stay in this realm for so long?
1: And then going on into electronic media, video, public access television, which kind of led to River West Radio in many ways.
0: Wow.
1: Working with activist media, so community activism, using media for community activism.
0: Did that help you? Not help you, but was that part of the reason how you got in touch with like Amy Goodman and stuff?
1: Yeah, it's all connected.
0: Yeah,
1: because I worked with a group called Paper Tiger TV in New York in the late 80s, early 90s. Mm-hmm. I also got involved through Paper Tiger TV, which was an organization that critiqued media but used media to critique media. So when I was a member of Paper Tiger Television, we would make programs that would then get cycled around to all the public access TV stations all over the country, and they would be critiques of the media.
0: Fun.
1: And, but one of the people that I worked with, his name was Tetsuo Kagawa. He was a, Japanese, activist artist. And he came up with the idea of micro broadcasting, which is tiny little radio stations in Tokyo that would be just like a half mile radius. And that idea kind of came to the United States and became the Low Power FM Act that then created River West Radio and many other. There's probably 1,000 or 2,000 other similar radio stations all over the country.
0: Did you travel with Tetsuo?
1: Tetsuo? No, I didn't, but I did make a documentary. I mean, this is in the early 90s. So it was a video documentary mm-hmm. about community radio and small FM radio stations and pirate radio stations. And so that kind of got me thinking a lot about making radio. And that predated River West Radio by about 12 years because River West Radio started in 2012.
0: That late?
1: Yeah.
0: Wow.
1: Yeah. Well, it's 2026 now. So we've been operating for 14 years.
0: That's crazy.
1: Yeah. So actually, I'm wrong. That would be more than 12 years, right? Because that's 12 plus. That would have been 22 years before that I was working with Tetsuo Kagawa. And we were building transmitters, like homemade transmitters, that would be within the legal limits of what the FCC authorized at the time.
0: And you brought that to Milwaukee.
1: And so then when I moved to Milwaukee, I brought those same ideas with me. Yeah, for sure.
0: And who did you run into when you came to Milwaukee that, you know, because it's not just, it wasn't just the Zav Show that launched this platform, right? What did...
1: Well, at the time, as you probably remember, I had a video store.
0: Mm-hmm.
1: And so this place was a video store. And what I did was I just made the front windows into, at the time, it was just one studio,
0: mm-hmm.
1: which is now Studio A, this studio that we're in now.
0: So was it was your, just, you just willed it to make it happen.
1: Yes. Well, I had a store. So you can imagine having like a little store, mm-hmm. record store, bodega, whatever, mm-hmm. and then you decide to put a radio station in the front window. That's basically it. And it worked out well because I had staff already running the radio running the video store
0: that volunteered for the radio to make
1: and then
0: happen.
1: That was just it was just an extra task for them, which wasn't too much trouble. They just had to kind of make sure things were working okay and bringing people up and down the way we do now. But we were still running a business at the time. So I had,
0: I'm sure you're in touch with some of those original staff members that, that helped you in the video store and also helped you.
1: Yeah. Well, the main person at the time was Sarah Lou. I don't know if you remember Sarah Lou.
0: Of course I remember Sarah Lou.
1: Yeah. Sarah Lou was, it was me and Sarah Lou were the main people running the radio station.
0: Then Where is she, by the way?
1: She's still in River West, but I rarely ever see her.
0: Okay.
1: Yeah. I saw her once. I saw George Darrow's at his memorial service. That's the last time that I talked to Sarah Lou.
0: Hmm.
1: But I have nothing but fond memories of Sarah Lou.
0: We're going to send you some meta throughout the show, Sarah Lou, and maybe into the night too. So hopefully if you're hearing this, keep your heart chakra open and it's coming your way.
1: Yeah.
0: Wow. Thank you for walking us through some of that incredible history. You're definitely a legend.
1: Mm.
0: Yeah.
1: Yeah. It's interesting. It's kind of like I've been doing the same thing for all these years. I mean, it's not the same. It's taken many twists and turns and been many different things, but it's really kind of one continuous project, which I think everyone's life in a sense is one continuous project. You know, you start with you, there are certain things that just kind of become habit mm-hmm. and things that work and things that don't work. And the things that work keep on working and it just keeps developing.
0: Yeah, like youth work and me, I don't know. Somehow it seems to continue to integrate into
1: Absolutely.
0: What I end up doing.
1: Yeah.
0: In some form or fashion.
1: And you're such a good people person.
0: People.
1: That's like you're one of your strong suits or whatever. You know, it's such, it stands out. Like Marty is really good with people.
0: Yeah.
1: Yeah.
0: Yeah.
1: What was I going to say?
0: Patterns, habits, everyone sort of can, I don't know, if you think about your life, listeners, seekers, people, I mean, you probably could come up with some sort of, you know, connect all the dots from your
1: dots, they connect themselves for you there too. You know, the longer you, I know what I was going to tell you is I might've said this or I might not have said this, but, the landlord, I've told this story before, so hopefully mm-hmm. no one heard me tell it before. Never heard it before, but, my landlord wrote me a message and said, you know, we need to renew the lease here at River West Radio.
0: Mm.
1: And I said, and he said, how long of a lease do you want?
0: Mm-hmm.
1: Normally it's, I don't know, could be one year, 2 year, 5 year?
0: You said lifetime lease.
1: And I told him, I said, well, when I started River West Radio, I said I wanted it to go for 30 years. And that was in 2012. So we did a 16-year lease.
0: He agreed to that.
1: Yeah, he agreed to it. I think both of us were happy.
0: Yeah.
1: Less paperwork, less to deal with.
0: Heck yeah. And the impact of just the longevity of being here, being in the neighborhood, you know, that's important. A landlord that values that and makes the effort and the trust and takes that leap, you know, to make that happen. That's a good landlord.
1: Oh yeah. He's great. George has been so helpful to us. He's actually does stuff where I'm just like, George, are you sure? Are you sure you want to do that? Like he put in all the internet here. He just gave us like really upgraded our internet and then just folded it into our rent. So we're paying like maybe $50 a month and we're getting like really good internet with not just Spectrum, not just AT&T, but both. So if one of them goes down, then we switch over to the other one.
0: Shout out to George. Come on now. Keep funneling it in.
1: And he like wants to install a air conditioning here. A split system of air conditioning in
0: here.
1: You're
0: in favor of that?
1: I am because, well, right now we're not feeling the heat. But when this place gets hot, it gets really uncomfortable, especially for some of our more elderly producers and people, guests and producers.
0: I've been producing here for like 10 plus years. I've definitely sweat all over this keyboard before.
1: Yeah, yeah. You're one of the longer lasting shows.
0: Yeah.
1: Ching Su, I think, is the oldest one. Started in, you said 10 years?
0: I think so.
1: So you started like 2 years into when we existed.
0: If you really want to do the math, then just think about when Bernie Sanders was running against Hillary Clinton in the primary. That's when I remember starting this show. Whatever year that was.
1: Yeah, yeah, yeah.
0: I was going hard for Bernie.
1: You've been here almost, you might be the second longest. Well, the Packerverse, I think, is also one of the longest lasting, but the Packerverse is very sporadic because it's based on the Packers. He can't do it all the time. But
0: real Packerheads can.
1: He does. He's done it where he's continued it throughout the entire year. But but it's kind of a harder thing for him to do. I think those are the three longest lasting shows out of about 50 or 60 shows.
0: So before we break it in about 10 minutes here, let me ask let me just remind you, you've been helping my shows for so long, so you know, and I've mentioned it so many times, that when I bring young people in here and elders and we have intergenerational, intercultural, inter-whatever conversations, sparks fly and ideas get exchanged and shared, and sometimes things actually manifest into real action and real change, and it's beautiful. I mean, what are we on this this time here? What's happening this summer? Mm-hmm. Okay, because you've got this amazing space,
1: right?
0: A few doors down in the alleyway, which is, even if somebody has never stepped foot in this radio station, that right there is just inspiring, right? For somebody driving up and down, walking up and down, maybe somebody who lives here. It's basically, for listeners, it was a grungy old alleyway that is now painted with murals and what are those, Chinese lanterns strung somehow up high above in between the buildings, beautifully lit in the dusk and evening and nighttime. And it doesn't stop there, right? You're basically taking a dead space and activating it and making it beautiful and welcoming and safe and what? Useful? Functional? What? What are you going to do?
1: Yeah, and pedestrian maybe, making it more community friendly and less just another access way for a vehicle to drive through.
0: How much money has activating that alleyway cost you? Think about it.
1: It depends on which kind of season, because the first time I activated the alleyway, which actually it was Ian Powell. I got the grant, or I found the grant. Ian and I, and maybe, and one other person applied for it. Mm-hmm. Ellie Jackson, I think. Mm. And the city, or no, I'm sorry, not the city, Joy Engine, which is a grant giving organization in Milwaukee. And their mission is to create spaces of joy, or create joy in Milwaukee. Mm. And so that year we got the grant, and we distributed, they give us a grant of, I think that year it was $10,000. And we gave, all of that money gets redistributed out to all the artists and performers that we had perform yeah. in the alley. And then we also gave a percentage to the to, at the time it was Martin Hallinger, who was station manager, program manager at the time.
0: Sure.
1: And then the next year we got a matching grant, so it was $5,000 plus $5,000 that we raised. And we did a similar kind of event, a wow. similar series throughout the summer. I think that was the year that I did the alleyway. And then the following year, we had to take a gap year. That's just the way the Joy Engine grant works. And
0: they make you take a year off?
1: Yeah, they make you take a year off and then reapply the next year. Hmm. So they just wanted to get more organizations to get money.
0: Oh,
1: it's a way of keeping things even, you know, keeping it so it's not just one organization keeps getting all the money. So they start with a $10,000, then you get a matching grant the next year, then gap you get year. Nothing, gap year, then you can go back for the 10.
0: And but then, you still have to apply again. You still have to get accepted again.
1: Yeah, yeah, you have to apply.
0: It's not a given.
1: Right, it's not a given.
0: So this question about how much money you spent on activating the alley is actually pretty deep, and it's not like anything like came out of your pocket. But
1: not necessarily.
0: But for those listening and feeling inspired, especially those who actually know what we're talking about, the space a few doors down from River West Radio on Center Street, you know, this can be replicated. But you also share, you know. Share your inspiration with people ready to do the legwork and people that have the resources and knowledge, the Ellies and the Ians and the mm-hmm. Martins and the mm-hmm. people that mm-hmm. could you know, team up and make this happen.
1: Yeah.
0: Sure.
1: A lot of these things are group efforts. Grantors respond well to that.
0: Yeah.
1: And alleyway activation was something that they were very responsive to. Mm-hmm. Then we also got the Open Grant, which is an art grant. And that was that year we did a couple murals in the alley. And that's when we did the lantern. That's when I did the lanterns. I say we and I. It's kind of fuzzy. You know, there's some of it is different people working on stuff. And then, yeah, so that so it's been the Open Grant and Joy Engine. So now I actually need to go to Joy Engine and say, hey, look what happened. We actually are now closing the alley. We got the permit. I just put the permit through with the city, and we're going to put in cement planters on both ends. So it's not going to be, no cars are coming through anymore.
0: Good.
1: And that's going to be semi-permanent. Like, as long as the city doesn't, you know, get angry with us, or we don't do something to upset anyone, that'll be there for, it could be for many years, decades to
0: come. Beyond your lease.
1: Yeah, it could go beyond the lease. And the city's also donating those planters, which is great. All we have to do is move them. So we've got these big planters coming. We're going to be putting those in. Mm-hmm. Then what I want to do is some kind of a ground treatment, like a mural, but on the ground.
0: I've got a trailer and a Ford Explorer.
1: Okay.
0: I can haul those planters.
1: Okay. Okay.
0: Just
1: They're heavy.
0: Yeah, we could figure it out.
1: We'll figure it out.
0: I got a dolly. Yeah.
1: Okay. You know? Well, it's more than dolly. This is like a forklift situation. Yeah.
0: Yeah, that's gonna destroy my trailer.
1: Yeah.
0: It's one axle. It's rusty. Yeah, it's a rust bucket.
1: Yeah, we don't want to do that. But we can. We'll figure that out.
0: You know, Home Depot will just give rent you a forklift, a crane, whatever the heck you want. You just gotta show them your license It's just crazy the things that they'll just rent you.
1: Uh-huh. I kind of like that.
0: It's
1: kind of fun. Yeah.
0: Oh, how are you doing that as a big box retailer like Home Depot? I remember
1: they probably have really good insurance. I don't know.
0: I don't know, man. I can't believe they let me drive off with that boom. I drove that boom in boom? My backyard really? of my sister's house, which was, if you can imagine a backyard, grass and a tree, but then imagine a steep drop.
1: Whoa.
0: And I think we used the boom. We rented the boom, used the boom to trim branches over power lines.
1: Yep.
0: Wow. Me and my 16-year-old son, like, not knowing what the heck we're doing, over power lines, driving this thing, getting it stuck in ditches. If Home Depot would have known.
1: They probably are just like, as long as it comes back in one piece.
2: To go back.
0: Yeah. So alleyway, I want to do some yoga in that alleyway this summer.
1: Yeah.
0: I don't know.
1: Yeah, and we talked about, I mean, this is still in development, but we talked about having a box of we could even gather yoga mats here in the station, and you could just come in, grab the yoga mats and blankets or whatever, and then take them out there. That's another option.
0: So how do we request for yoga mat donations, maybe? Or like I can social
1: yeah,
0: media.
1: That's a good idea. I would want them to be nice, the kind that you can
0: we'll figure that out. I like that. Then station them here, make it.
1: And then, you know, the nice thing about the alleyway is we will be able to get grants going forward because it is such a kind of a trendy thing.
0: Mm-hmm.
1: And so I think we're going to be good as far. I mean, I fingers crossed, knock on wood.
0: Yeah.
1: But yeah, I think that we will have some luck with that.
0: Okay, so I'm really excited about that project, and we are entering July. I don't know. You said it's not really hot yet, and the way the climate is changing, who knows what kind of weather we're going to have.
1: And at the same time, in France, in Paris, people are all hanging out in the Seine River, which is, I'm shocked because I would think that's like the Milwaukee River. Like, it's got to be nasty.
0: Not Ganges nasty, is it? Or
1: I don't know. I've never really researched that, but I did see pictures, and a lot of people are hanging out in the river in Paris because it's so hot. They have no air conditioning because they don't ever have these temperatures. It's over 100 consistently. They're breaking all the records.
0: George, you hear that, man? They need air conditioners. Come on.
1: Yeah, air conditioners that add to climate change. I'm not a big fan of air conditioners personally.
0: Mm-hmm.
1: But at the same time, I understand there's just people with health issues and they need the cool air.
0: Mm. We're going to break for a little song here. It's a couple of minutes long. Enjoy. We'll come back.

I was deep in clear blue water. The sun was shining, calling me to come and see you. I touched your soft skin and you jumped in with your eyes closed and a smile upon your face. Você vem, você cai, você vem e cai. Vem aqui.

0: Down. Smoke City, Underwater Love. Yes.
1: Lots of cool water special effects in that music video.
0: Yeah. Something made me play this. It wasn't just all yoga and deep stretch inspired. You're my guest, Zav, on Why Are You Radio.
1: Yes.
0: So, of course, I'm going to play some cool stuff like this to show you, Mr. Yep. Media Man.
1: And you always play good songs, I was saying. Mike.
0: That's one of the more fun things.
1: About the show?
0: Well, about teaching these classes, because I get to jam out, you know, and uh-huh. play my flavors.
1: Yeah, yeah.
0: And mix up genres. And just have a blast, so that, you know, people usually are thrown off by my mixes or whatever. But, you know, hey, this is my show. So
1: yeah, yeah,
0: you're gonna flow with me,
1: right? And honestly, that's one of the fun things about yoga classes. It's funny because I haven't done yoga for so long, I feel like a fraud. But when I was really big into yoga, I did learn about a lot of music. I wouldn't really know what I heard, because I didn't have I could have gone up to the
0: teacher
1: and asked for, like, what's your Spotify playlist?
0: Sure.
1: But
0: I've done that.
1: But I just kind of, you know, soaked it all in. It was mm-hmm. There's definitely a certain kind of yoga music out there that mm-hmm. a lot of people will play.
0: Mm-hmm.
1: And yeah, it's pretty cool. And I guess lots of times a song could be based on the movements that are happening. Or you have a song where it starts out like high energy and then it ends where you're going into a vinyasa pose or something.
0: I love it. Yeah, I love...
1: is that the right word, vinyasa, when you lay down, corpse pose?
0: Shavasana.
1: Shavasana.
0: Sure. I have some hand pen music that I like to play sometimes. I've even played Enya for my Shavasana.
1: Oh, yeah,
0: music.
1: That makes sense.
0: Yeah, I've had some... Yeah, I remember putting my babies to sleep with Enya, so I'm like, okay, uh-huh. let me do that. But
1: yeah.
0: So we're gonna circle back here, back into Manifesting Things in River West neighborhood, and for River West Radio this summer. We are in the thick of summer right now. I'm here with Zav. Alleyway action, it's happening. The city's already giving us green lights. Planters are being planted. Parties are being planned. Come on down and talk to Zav. Walk in the radio and on 824 East Center Street and find out how you can get involved and what's popping.
1: Yeah.
0: When is Marty Tree Yoga going to be hosted in this alleyway? I'm ready.
1: Yeah.
0: We're going to do it.
1: No, I'm glad that you're... enthusiastic about that.
0: Oh, for sure, for sure. I'm also very enthusiastic about... I've ran with Zav, like actually run. Like I think we
1: ran
0: did,
1: a run.
0: We did the turkey trot.
1: We did the turkey trot. Was that the first time we've ever run together? Probably.
0: Probably.
1: Yeah.
0: Yeah, that was lovely. I mean, you are a beast, and I loved keeping pace with you. Like it was really great. Zav, you're gonna be how old this year?
1: 60. I'm glad I'm still, you know, still doing, I was going to say, I'm glad I'm still alive, which is ridiculous. But you know, there are people who didn't make it this long, you know, plenty of people who don't make it past 60.
0: There's plenty of people, I'm just going to say.
1: Including my grandfather.
0: That didn't make it to 60?
1: I don't think he lived past 58 or 59. Yeah.
0: Yeah, I was just going to commend you because a lot of white people that I know end up, you know, just getting to that age in their 40s and 50s and 60s. And, you know, they transform their looks, their, you know, their mm-hmm. physical body.
1: Mm-hmm.
0: It's not the same blessings that, you know, other people I think around the world might get. I don't know, but you've done a really good job. You don't look 60 at all. It's shocking to know that you're 59 years old and still out here doing pull-ups in the backstage room over here, just hoofing them 30 in a row, running 15 miles like it ain't nothing.
1: Well, again, I was doing all that like a couple of years ago, and I sort of fell off the wagon or whatever it is. I don't know, but I know that about myself. I go and it kind of comes in waves. Mm-hmm. So it's coming back. I feel it coming.
0: Sure. Yeah. And I don't know what our 5Ks or 10K is going to be here. And mm-hmm. it may not even happen in 2026 off, but I still am right here with you. I'm ready to put something together. Yeah. Our own little turkey trot.
1: Yeah. Our own little river. I

0: exciting.
1: Yeah, this is a year of liberation for me in many, many ways.
0: You could be a roving reporter if you're going to be biking out
1: there. Let's see. I don't want to know what I'm committing to exactly with that one, but I'm ready to. I remember Quinn inspired me last year. His age bracket, I think he came in first.
0: Yeah, that's right.
1: He
0: that's
1: hoofed
0: right.
1: it.
0: Yeah.
1: Put in those miles.
0: Yeah.
1: So you were saying?
0: I was on the 24 show and I brought up the same concept with Leslie, who does the 24 show with Abby and Cheston. And she seemed excited about the idea. Mm. She seemed like she'd like to get involved. Mm. So it's one of those things. Maybe we just need to try,
1: pull her back in. Yeah, see if you got time to talk about it.
0: See if we can bring it to life.
1: Sure. I like that. So 40 is my big number this year.
0: Yep.
1: And 60 is yours.
0: Yep.
1: And that gap right there is about the same gap that I have with my son,
0: mm-hmm.
1: who is turning 21 this year.
0: Right. And I could be old.
1: You could be
0: I'm
1: my daddy.
0: Old enough to be your dad.
1: My daddy. Damn. So these are big years. I'm not going to sit here and plan his thing, because when I was 21, oh my God, I was just like, what kind of party are we going to throw? Mardi Gras? Like, it was just all terrible. Mm. So I'm really going to, we'll talk. We got some time. His birthday isn't until December, so I've got a lot of opportunity to model for the young man on how to bring it in, you know, with integrity and with class. But for us, let's talk about, well, first, I'm just going to say, I'm thinking I want to be in an island somewhere.
0: Ooh.
1: I'm thinking Jamaica.
0: Wow.
1: I'm thinking if it's just me, I'll just be fine. But if it's me and a small gathering of people that want to meditate, want to breathe, want to practice yoga on the beach and the sunrise and the sunset, I'm willing to put in the work to make that happen for others. But like I said, if it ends up just being me, hey, I will be really grateful, really incredibly grateful to bring in my 40th there.
0: That's a cool.
1: But for you, sir, you've already decided what you're doing and it's going to happen.
0: Well, I do have a plan, but it kind of got a little bit, it's a little questionable, but no, definitely I have a plan. Because, well, what happened is Naomi had her 50th this year, and she had a party or like a birthday in Puerto Rico.
1: Wow.
0: And six friends came.
1: Cool.
0: Or six of us all together. And we got an Airbnb and just hung out in Puerto Rico, traveled in the rainforest, and had a really, really great experience there. And then, of course, she's like, well, what are you going to do? You know, you're going to turn 60. She turned 50. I know 50 is a big one.
1: Yeah.
0: But 60, you know, any decade is big.
1: Mm-hmm.
0: And so then I told her I wanted to go to the Smoky Mountains, which I think is just a childhood memory, that when we were kids, we went to the Smoky Mountains.
1: Sure.
0: And I wanted to go tubing. But in October, it's a little bit cold, I guess.
1: Still great.
0: We booked an Airbnb, but then we were going with a couple, and then they said they're not going, which is fine with me. We just need to replan our plan.
1: Hmm.
0: So we might just go to the Smoky Mountains and stay at her uncle's cabin or something.
1: Hmm. Remind me where geographically.
0: Where the Smoky Mountains is?
1: Thank you.
0: Tennessee.
1: Oh, okay.
0: Yeah.
1: Great Tennessee, the great state of Tennessee.
0: Yeah,
1: okay.
0: Yeah. Well, I think the Smoky Mountains might cross states.
1: Boundaries, yeah.
0: It might not just be in Tennessee, but I know the Smoky Mountains that I'm thinking of are in Tennessee.
1: Your childhood memories are.
0: Yeah, childhood memories of.
1: Okay,
0: the Smoky Mountains.
1: Where is this silent meditation retreat fit into the Smoky Mountain plans?
0: Ah.
1: Because that's what I was wanted to get into.
0: No, you're right. You're right. I'm suddenly realizing I kind of double booked myself. Yeah, so I want to do a Vipassana, just like you did, a silent meditation retreat for 1 week or 10 days.
1: Here are the locations, 270 locations in the world, one in Africa, 21 in Europe, 207 in Asia, only 14 in the United States.
0: Really? Really? Wow. So they're far more in Asia.
1: In California, actually, there were a few people

0: that traveled from California that have been to these Dhamma houses, North Folk and Kelseyville. They've been to these ones, and they traveled to Menominee, Wisconsin for the one that I went to.
1: So this is a pretty exclusive thing.
0: Yeah,
1: you don't just find Vipassanas in every state in the union.
0: No, this is it. This is the...
1: Wow. So yeah. Somehow we're lucky to have one here in Wisconsin. Is there more than one in Wisconsin?
0: I'm sure there's... Listen, this is the Vipassana...
1: Because I thought there was one in Kenosha
0: as
1: Racine.
0: As taught by Goenka in the tradition of his teacher.
1: I see.
0: But I, you know, and I haven't experienced anything else, but the story behind Goenka and his teacher is pretty incredible, the way that it happened. I don't want to provide any misinformation, but when the Buddha discovered this technique and became enlightened and decided that this was what he was going to give mankind, and so for the 45 years in India, he was sharing this technique until he passed away. And it began to fizzle off, and there were only a few, like it completely left India, and there was only one Dhamma house in, I want to say Tibet, that maintained the practice the way that it was taught by the Buddha and disseminated that information and that technique the way that it was taught by him. And they kept that practice sacred and traditional just in that one location. So this, it was like foretold or something that like 2,500 years later or something like that, it will reemerge in India and begin to spread all over the world. So this teacher of Goenka's, I don't know, like began it again in India and then handed it off to this Goenka, who is also a great people person and incredible storyteller and incredible.
1: So he was there.
0: Yeah. And it just so happened the timing was like perfect when these guys began to expand and create Dhamma houses all over. It's like it lined up with, I guess, the prediction or whatever. And I don't know. Like I said, I don't know if there's other Vipassana meditation halls and retreats that are taught by different teachers, maybe still with the same technique or whatever. But if we look at our little country here in the world, I mean, you do have Menominee in Wisconsin, and then in Illinois, it says Pecatonica, but it's like Rockford, basically. Rockford, okay. Illinois. That's the closest one that you're going to get to here.
1: And Menominee,
0: 2 hours away.
1: Menominee is also about 2 hours.
0: 4 hours.
1: Four hours.
0: You're closer to Minneapolis, Minnesota for the Menominee one.
1: Because I was saying, okay.
0: You got Ohio, Cleveland, and Columbus, so that's kind of another Midwestern one that's close, but... there's one in Hawaii. I would imagine just, you know, once you sign up through this website, they really make it kind of convenient for you. Like they hook you up with carpools, they hook you up with other people, that are in your area, transport from the airport, it's all free.
1: Yeah.
0: And they feed you really good food.
1: For people who don't know what a Vipassana is.
0: Vipassana means like seeing the unseen, like seeing inside, inner self. Mm-hmm. That is like what this is a 10-day retreat where you swear to uphold noble silence and I think 5 or 6 or 7 other precepts, moral precepts. Not to engage in any violent behavior or distracting behavior or, sexual behavior or not to I don't remember exactly what all, like you can't be swatting at the flies and crushing bugs and stuff like that. No killing, no reading or like yoga. which is really hard because when you get into the meditation hall, you know, you start there, you listen to the teacher, and your meditation initiates. But after an hour of hot yoga, and I guide them into their shavasana and tell them it's time to leave your body.
1: Mm-hmm.
0: And all the energy and all the prana, everything that you've been working and, you know, and integrating throughout this practice here, now it's time to channel that into your mind and join your mind and join the and find silence. And, you know, it's like, it's a lot easier when the channels are open and the energy is flowing through you to really like have some powerful meditation, but they're very purposeful on keeping you focused on their method, the way that that's been taught for so many years.
1: Uh-huh. Maintaining the tradition.
0: Mm. Yes. Yeah.
1: And it's a very strict tradition, but for good reason. I mean, it sounds, it does, even though you can't do yoga, for example,
0: you got to stretch, man. If you're sitting there for 3 straight hours meditating in a lotus pose.
1: But what kind of stretching do people do if they don't do yoga?
0: I was doing whatever I needed to do, man. Because before that 10-day retreat, I think the longest I'd ever sat still and meditated was 30 minutes.
1: Yeah, that's my problem, is I have a hard time sitting still.
0: It's very inspiring, though. And once you're in it, especially the kind of person you are, the way you're wired, it may be very difficult, but you're not. You're going to do it.
1: Mm, yeah.
0: You're going to do it. Yes, you're going to follow through with it.
1: Yeah. Yeah.
0: From the little bit that I know about you and your life.
1: I would think so.
0: Yeah.
1: I would hope so. Yeah.
0: I must say, though, and I'll say this, that the progress that I made from those 10 days, a third out of every retreat, they have 20-day retreats, 40-day retreats.
1: Wow.
0: They may even have, I think, 7 or 3-day. Mm. But whatever it is, it's always a third of it is dedicated to anapana breath work. Just that first third of whatever state you are in, you're just focusing on sharpening the mind through nostril, nasal breath, just concentrating on the sensations occurring through in and out through the nose, in and out through the nose, and stillness and stuff. And and that really, like, that really helped a lot, because as soon as day 4 came around and we're starting to scan through the body, you're anapana is the tool, right? The tool that enables you to really like begin to witness and experience all these sensations happening all over, all these kalapas these vibrations, these particles, these energy waves that are just all over in your bones, in your flesh, on your organs, in your hair, everything. When you look at it at a very microscopic level, is moving and vibrating, and just knowing that and then locking into that with your meditation, all of a sudden your whole body is just vibrating.
1: Wow.
0: And I guess the great discovery here by the Buddha is like, all right, once you get to that state and you're able to scan up and down, in and out, all around your body, then these things called sankharas come to the surface, which are potentially like childhood complexities, like deep traumas, root causes of misery and suffering that they come to the surface, and you learn how to sit with that peacefully, and you learn how to accept it, and then witness it dissolve, basically. So it gets pretty deep. It's pretty awesome. And Sarah Lou, we're going to send you metta, because the final part of a 10-day retreat was teaching us metta, which is selfless love. And that, for many of us novice meditators who entered the retreat for the first time, that was kind of my idea of meditation. Like, I'm going to be sitting still, closing my eyes, meditating, tapping into my heart. Then I'm sending love. I'm sending love out to people, not just people that I love and care about, but just like, the people out here who are suffering that I don't know.
1: Yeah.
0: The people who
1: those are the people who might need it the most.
0: Who've harmed me, well, like sending it their way too, because they're obviously harmed as well.
1: Right. Yeah. Hurt people hurt people. That's something Jody says on her show.
0: Yeah. Yeah, I heard that in a movie somewhere. Mm-hmm. Ben Stiller movie. Mm-hmm. He stole it from something else.
1: Oh, so yeah, it's just it's a fact.
0: Well, hey, you got to commit now. 5 minutes left of the show. What are you
1: going to
0: do?
1: Oh, I'm committed.
0: You're committed. You're going.
1: Oh yeah, I mean,
0: 60. Bring out.
1: I need to confirm, but I think I can. And Pierre's gotten so good at running the radio station that I think that, you know, that's key, is that I need to be able to leave for that period of time. That's my only roadblock.
0: Yeah.
1: But really, I've got enough time to figure that out.
0: Yeah.
1: So I think I'm going to do it. Oh yeah, so I was going to ask you. Okay, so it's been what, 2 weeks, 3 weeks? Mm. What are the the ripple effects?
0: Mm-hmm. Yeah.
1: What are they like?
0: So, real quick, when I returned from the retreat, I didn't know that my body was battling Lyme disease. I was bitten by a tick out there.
1: That's right. That's right.
0: And I was frustrated because I was just like, why is it so hard? Mm. You know, my brain was foggy. I was just like, why is it so hard to lock in and concentrate? Like, I just came from this retreat. Why can't I continue this momentum? But
1: yeah.
0: No, I want to attribute some of that to this bug that bit me that was causing all kinds of fevers and rashes and all kinds of internal crap going on. But
1: yeah.
0: Also, to go from a peaceful, secluded nature area where there's silence and concentration and just good food and no cell phones to coming right back into the city with the smoke and the sirens and the kids crying and everything else and all the jobs and the money and the bills.
1: Yep.
0: Woo! It's really hard to lock in and like continue that. But I must say that in the last couple of days, I've picked back up on this practice. And I'm starting to kind of get back to where I was with the full body scans. And just to answer your question, I have been able to handle very difficult situations with equanimity. I've been able to handle them with tranquility.
1: Yeah.
0: And also, just like we said, like sending compassion and selfless love to those people who need some of that, you know, that are hurting themselves and harming others.
1: Yes.
0: Yeah. So that's definitely, that's
1: including
0: been
1: yourself.
0: Yeah.
1: Because we all kind of sometimes need to be reminded that our bodies are sacred, you know, that our lives are sacred, and to take good care of them. I got to bring us down.
0: Thank you, Zav. Zav, what a wonderful honor it was to have you here on the show for Why Are You Radio. Thank you, listeners. And I won't be here next week. We think they're funny. but the week after that, we'll be back full in effect. And it'll be live in here and lit, of course, as always. Peace and love to all of you. Have a good night.

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0: From New York, this is Democracy Now!
1: We are here in solidarity with a colleague whose wife is under all this structure. His children, he has two children, and his wife under there, and with the hope of finding them alive.
0: In Venezuela, rescue efforts are continuing after two devastating earthquakes. At least 235 people have died, but thousands remain missing or injured. We'll go to Caracas. Then the right-wing Supreme Court majority has handed down a pair of major immigration rulings. One allows the Trump administration to turn back asylum seekers at the border. The other ruling allows Trump to remove protections from Haitian and Syrian immigrants.
2: Yes, today hurts, but we will continue to fight on behalf of the 1.3 million TPS holders from 17 countries. Today, it is Haiti and Syria. Tomorrow is Venezuela, Nicaragua, and others. So together, we say no to injustice, and we must make sure that we as a country stand on the right side of history.
0: Plus, the Supreme Court blocked thousands of cancer patients from suing Bayer, the manufacturer of the popular weed killer, Roundup. All that and more coming up. Welcome to Democracy Now!, democracynow.org, The War and Peace Report. I'm Amy Goodman. In Venezuela, the confirmed death toll from twin earthquakes has risen to 235, but is expected to rise dramatically as international rescue teams, including those from Mexico, Brazil, Cuba, and the United States, have joined the round-the-clock search for survivors trapped in the rubble. Thousands of people remain missing and injured. Hospitals are rapidly reaching a breaking point, with Venezuela's health ministry reporting an estimated 4,300 injured people. Many residents of the capital, Caracas, La Guaira, and surrounding areas have nowhere else to go after their homes were flattened by the back-to-back earthquakes. The president of Venezuela's National Assembly, Jorge Rodriguez, said 250 buildings had been damaged or destroyed, with La Guaira the most heavily impacted.
3: Esta es la hora de salvar vidas. Esta es la hora de rescatar gente.
4: This is the time to save lives. This is the time to rescue people. This is the time to assist those who are at this moment trapped beneath the rubble of all of the buildings, apartment blocks, shopping centers, bridges, and roads that were damaged and directly struck the people.
0: Jorge Rodriguez is the brother of the acting president, Delcy Rodriguez. Later in the broadcast, we hope to go to Venezuela for the latest. The International Maritime Organization has paused its evacuation of thousands of stranded sailors and hundreds of cargo ships from the Persian Gulf after an unknown projectile hit a Singapore-flagged vessel in the Strait of Hormuz Thursday. U.S. officials said Iran fired on the ship. Iranian officials have not claimed responsibility. But the attack came just hours after the Islamic Revolutionary Guard Corps warned ships must first coordinate passage through the strait with Iran's navy. Meanwhile, the U.S. Treasury Department has granted Iran a 60-day sanctions exemption, allowing it to sell crude oil and petrochemicals in U.S. dollars for the first time in over 40 years. The move will unlock billions of dollars in oil revenue for Iran's oil industry. Lebanon's National News Agency reports Israeli airstrikes killed two people and wounded the third in southern Lebanon, while Israeli soldiers bulldozed and burned homes in the town of Merkaba. The continued attacks came despite the U.S.-Iran ceasefire deal, which requires Israeli forces to end their occupation of southern Lebanon. And as Israeli Prime Minister Benjamin Netanyahu and Defense Minister Israel Katz said, their forces would maintain an indefinite presence in southern Lebanon, Syria, and the Gaza Strip. Meanwhile, Lebanese and Israeli diplomats agreed to extend negotiations in Washington, D.C. for a fourth day. Hezbollah is not a party to the talks. The Supreme Court has ruled in favor of the Trump administration's policy of denying people at the U.S.-Mexico border a chance to seek asylum, a right enshrined in both federal and international law. The 6-3 decision reverses lower court rulings ordering a halt to the practice of metering or limiting the number of asylum seekers who can present themselves at a U.S. port of entry each day. In a scathing dissent read from the bench, Justice Sonia Sotomayor said, quote, "The consequences of today's decision are predictable. More people will die. More people will turn back and be subjected to violence because of something they cannot or should not have to change about themselves, such as their race, religion, nationality, or political opinion," Sotomayor said. In another 6-3 ruling, the court's conservative majority agreed to allow the Trump administration to end temporary protected status, TPS, for an estimated 350,000 Haitian and 6,000 Syrian immigrants. The ruling paves the way for mass deportations of asylum seekers to two of the world's most dangerous nations. Also on Thursday, the Supreme Court struck down a Hawaii law requiring people get permission to carry guns onto private property. And justices ruled 7-2 to restrict thousands of lawsuits claiming Bayer, now the parent company of Monsanto, had a duty to warn consumers about potential cancer risks from its popular weed killer Roundup. We'll have more on the Supreme Court's rulings later in the broadcast. The Trump administration's reportedly planning to deport more than 500 unaccompanied immigrant children, bypassing longstanding legal protections for migrant children who are in the U.S. without their parents. The children have been in the custody of Office of Refugee Resettlement for at least 6 months and don't have family, relatives, or guardians who could sponsor them in the country. ORR, which is overseen by Health and Human Services, has aided the Trump administration in identifying children who could become targets for deportation. Democratic Senator Ron Wyden condemned the move in a letter to HHS Secretary Robert F. Kennedy Jr., writing, quote, "This is a severe institutional failure that places hundreds of vulnerable children in immediate jeopardy, effectively erasing them from the protection of U.S. oversight and thrusting them back into danger. To weaponize the very agency charged with their protection is an unacceptable escalation of executive overreach that undermines our nation's commitment to due process," he said. In Syracuse, New York, two Homeland Security officers entered a voting site during Tuesday's primary elections to request a poll worker delete her Instagram account over her call for the ICE agent who shot Renee Good in Minneapolis to face charges. Paige Lingania says the trouble began during her shift as an elections inspector at Syracuse's Central Library when she received this voicemail from a man identifying himself as Dave Brody, special agent with Homeland Security.
5: "We were just calling you in reference to a post that we believe you made on Instagram where you doxed an ICE agent back in January. We just wanted to talk to you about it. You're not in any type of trouble."
0: Gagne believes the agent was referring to her January 8th Instagram post naming Jonathan Ross as the ICE agent who fatally shot Renee Good. It featured a still photo from a publicly available video of Ross taken moments after the shooting and cited a Minneapolis Star Tribune report identifying him. The post concluded with the caption, "I think today is a great day for Jonathan to be indicted," unquote. Gagne returned the missed call and agreed to meet agents inside the polling site rather than face them outside alone. Two officers then arrived and handed her a form letter warning, "You may be in violation of federal law," and that, quote, "It is unlawful to threaten to assault, kidnap, and or murder a federal official," unquote. Gagne has since refused to delete her Instagram post or shut down her account and has set up a GoFundMe page to pay for potential legal expenses.
6: The experience is intimidating, and I believe it's important that election workers are able to do their jobs without feeling pressured or afraid. It's also important for the protection of freedom of speech and civil liberties, and I want to note that the lack of professionalism with the form that was given to me was very concerning. If it hadn't been confirmed that they were ICE agents, I would have believed it was a scam.
0: A federal judge in Massachusetts has blocked President Trump's executive order directing the Department of Homeland Security to create so-called confirmed citizen lists of eligible voters. The ruling by District Judge Indira Talwani also halts Trump's directive to the U.S. Postal Service to deliver ballots only to voters on federally approved lists. Thursday's ruling was the latest in a series of setbacks to Trump's voter suppression efforts ahead of November's midterm elections. It came one day after U.S. Postmaster General David Steiner was grilled by Democrats on the Senate Homeland Security Committee. Here he was questioned by Michigan Senator Gary Peters.
7: So yes or no, if a state refuses to turn their absentee voter list over to the federal government, will the Postal Service still mail their ballots under this proposal rule?
8: Under our proposed regulation, no. We would tell the state that we need the manifest in order to, you know, look, what we're asking for.
7: That's the answer. You would tell no. So the proposed rule basically coerces states to conform to these new requirements and hand over their absentee voter rolls or face the consequences of not being able to vote by mail.
0: Vice President J.D. Vance Thursday praised disgraced former President Richard Nixon, downplaying the Watergate break-in and cover-up as a minor event. Vance was speaking at the Richard Nixon Presidential Library Museum in Yorba Linda, California, while promoting his new book, Communion.
9: I think that his historical legacy is enjoying a bit of a renaissance, but I think deservedly so. As I joked with Robert backstage, if Watergate happened tomorrow, it would be like a 12-hour news story. Like, the idea that it would have taken down a presidency is crazy.
0: And New York City's Rent Guidelines Board has voted to freeze rents for the next 2 years for nearly a million rent-stabilized apartments. The historic decision fulfills one of Mayor Zoran Mamdani's key campaign promises just 6 months into his term. The 7-1 vote Thursday took place at El Museo del Barrio, a museum in the neighborhood of East Harlem, where hundreds of tenants packed an auditorium, breaking into chants of joy, many taking to the streets to celebrate after the vote. This is Chantella Mitchell, chair of the New York City Rent Guidelines Board.
10: I believe a 0% adjustment for 1- and 2-year leases is fair and responsible approach this year. It's one that reflects the depth of affordability challenges facing tenants while recognizing the real pressures that owners continue to face.
0: And those are some of the headlines. This is Democracy Now!, democracynow.org, The War and Peace Report. I am Amy Goodman in New York, joined by Democracy Now!'s Juan Gonzalez in Chicago. Hi, Juan.
11: Hi, Amy, and welcome to all of our listeners and viewers across the country and around the world.
0: The Supreme Court ruled Thursday in a 6-3 decision that the Trump administration can turn back asylum seekers at the border and that doing so does not violate federal immigration law. The turnback policy, euphemistically called metering, allows immigration officers at border crossings to block asylum seekers from setting foot on U.S. soil. The policy is not officially in effect. In fact, it was rescinded in 2021. But the Trump administration asked the Supreme Court to overturn the 2024 appeals court ruling that found the practice unlawful. And the Supreme Court then agreed to hear the case. The case is Mullen versus Al Otro Lado. Erica Pinheiro is the executive director of Al Otro Lado, the lead plaintiff in the case. She joins us from Mexico City. And Melissa Crow, litigation director at the Center for Gender and Refugee Studies and co-counsel on the case, is joining us from Maryland. We welcome you both to Democracy Now! Erica, let's begin with you. Talk about the significance of the Supreme Court decision and talk specifically about the case your organization brought, Al Otro Lado.
12: So, first of all, thank you so much for having me today. We originally brought this case because we documented hundreds of asylum seekers being turned away from ports of entry, and also documented many individuals who were assaulted, raped, trafficked, or killed because they could not access protection in the United States. This particular case is so important, and I think that the importance was really minimized by the justices. Justice Alito engaged in a rather tortured textual analysis, really focusing on the word in, to basically say that if individuals cannot set foot on U.S. soil, that they do not have the right to ask for protection at the U.S. border. So this was really not about the text of the statute. It was to reach the political goal of ending access to asylum at the U.S.-Mexico border. He uses a few analogies in the decision, but I think the most apt analogy would be if a police officer were standing outside of a polling place and the Supreme Court decided, even though he's pointing a gun at you and you couldn't go inside the polling place, you still have the right to vote. I mean, it's just ridiculous. But that, unfortunately, was the decision of the Supreme Court. The practical effect right now is not going to be a huge change because, like you mentioned, the policy has not been in place since 2021. But the broader effects are really significant. First, it undermines international cooperation around the Refugee Convention. It legitimizes turnbacks for other countries that are engaged in this practice, of which there are many. And it really just solidifies the idea that human beings cannot cross borders to seek safety. And in a time of increasing conflict and climate catastrophe, this will result in many more deaths.
11: And Erica, can you talk some about how this closure of the border really that's happened, especially in the last few years, has impacted Mexico and people and migrants or refugees arriving in Mexico?
12: So, like I mentioned, the Trump administration, starting from the first Trump administration and continuing into the Biden administration, have hardened the border infrastructure so that individuals who are in Mexico trying to reach the United States cannot set foot on U.S. soil. They are turned away by U.S. officials at the border. When the Biden administration created the CBP-1 system, which gave hundreds of thousands of individuals appointments to seek asylum in the United States, there were many, they were all waiting in Mexico. That system was canceled by the Trump administration, and approximately 300,000 individuals who had already registered in the system were then stuck in Mexico. So here in Mexico City, we've worked with a very diverse population of refugees who are now applying for protection here in Mexico. Many have received it, but there is a rule in Mexico that you have to apply within 30 days of entry for asylum. So a lot of people were already waiting for longer. There's also very limited capacity here for third language speakers, those who do not speak English or Spanish. So we've been helping those individuals. But I would say that the Mexican asylum system has been overwhelmed, and there are serious safety concerns for individuals forced to wait in more dangerous parts of the country.
11: And there are also, however, still many people who cross back and forth across the border every day. Americans going to work in Mexico, Mexicans coming to work in the United States or to shop or to go to school. How has that affected the general transport comings and goings on the border?
12: I would say after years of living on the border that it has become more burdensome for people who are crossing for economic or educational reasons. Whenever the United States or even Mexico implements a policy that keeps asylum seekers away from the border, it generally will result in longer lines for people who are crossing for other reasons. But I do want to say that the San Ysidro Port of Entry, which was the initial focus of our litigation, is the largest land border crossing in the world. So I think between 50 and 100,000 people cross that border every day. So the Department of Homeland Security is saying that they don't have capacity to process asylum seekers in addition to those tens of thousands of individuals is really, I would say, laughable, but obviously the consequences are dire.
0: Melissa Crow, I wanted to ask you about Justice Sonia Sotomayor's surprising speaking from the bench. At least she certainly seemed to surprise Justice Alito, who read the majority decision. in her dissent, Justice Sotomayor all referenced the 1939 turnback of the MS St. Louis, a ship of more than 900 Jewish refugees fleeing Nazi persecution in Europe. The boat forced back to Europe after being denied entry to Cuba and the U.S. Eventually, one-third of the passengers were murdered in the Holocaust. Justice Sotomayor wrote, quote, Congress passed the Refugee Act in 1980 because it did not want this country to repeat the mistakes of its past. Yet if the refugees on the MS St. Louis were to walk up to a port of entry on our southern border today, the majority's interpretation would allow immigration officers to refuse even to consider their asylum applications by physically blocking them from stepping foot onto U.S. soil. The majority's interpretation permits the government to do that even if the refugees complied with all applicable laws and regulations, even if the port had ample capacity to inspect them, and even if turning them back would result in the very persecution from which they narrowly escaped. Melissa Crow, if you can respond.
13: Thank you. Justice Sotomayor really understands the stakes at issue in this case and at the border. She drew from a quite eloquent amicus brief submitted by the Hebrew Immigrant Aid Society, HIAS, that was involved in helping initially to bring the MS St. Louis back to Europe in an effort to protect those refugees. And they've also been involved in protecting asylum seekers on both sides of the border. This decision is devastating to the rights of asylum seekers. And Justice Sotomayor correctly points out that the majority opinion was rather myopically focused, as Erica noted, on semantics, on the plain meaning of arriving in. And they ignore other fundamental canons of statutory interpretation. Asylum law dictates that non-citizens have the right to apply for asylum if they are physically present in the United States or if they are arriving in the United States. Both the district court and the Ninth Circuit found that those must be two distinct groups of people because Congress chooses its words very intentionally. The majority opinion admitted that this might, in fact, be redundant, but again, focused exclusively on the plain meaning of arriving in. They also found that by turning individuals who are on the threshold of entry to the United States back, that the government is not denying access to the asylum process, but rather delaying access. That is a perspective that is completely divorced from reality, because we know, as Erica said, that so many people who were turned back were so desperate that they ended up trying to enter between ports of entry, either by swimming across the Rio Grande or by traversing the desert under harrowing conditions. And many, many of them didn't make it to the other side. People will die as a result of this decision. And there is simply no excuse for this narrow interpretation of the statute. When Congress passed the Refugee Act, they were codifying our international obligations undertaken after the Holocaust, when world leaders came together and vowed never again to let the turn back of the St. Louis happen. And we have betrayed that understanding.
0: And of course,
13: through this decision.
0: That boat that was turned back and so many of the Jews died on board was called the Voyage of the Damned. Before we go, I wanted to ask Erica Pinheiro, who we are speaking to in Mexico City, executive director of El Otro Lado, if you can describe in this last minute, before the law was no longer being used, was blocked, what happened to people on the ground?
12: Before metering was being used, people could approach a port of entry. And I think all of us have traveled internationally, or most of us have. We know that when you enter a country, you're usually on the physical soil of the country before you reach an inspection booth. So that was what was happening at the border. People would enter the United States and then speak to an immigration officer and ask for asylum. Over the past decade or so, that's no longer possible. They've made it impossible for people to set foot on U.S. soil. And so that really just eliminates the right to seek asylum in the United States.
0: But when the policy was in place, one of the things your organization paid for example, 12 funerals for people who were waiting at the border.
12: Yes, unfortunately, there were a lot of people who didn't make it. We had clients who were murdered. We had clients who died because of horrible conditions in shelters or camps, including a baby who died of pneumonia in a Tijuana shelter. We have people who were victims of crime in very dangerous border cities. And our organization wanted to make sure that they had a dignified burial and, you know, made sure that the bodies were returned to their home country.
0: Erica Pinheiro, executive director of Al Otro Lado, speaking to us from Mexico City. And Melissa Crow, director of litigation at the Center for Gender and Refugee Studies. Thank you so much for being with us. Coming up, we go to Venezuela, the devastating double earthquakes. Thousands of people are missing. Stay with us.

0: Harbor for Hard Times by David Berkley. This is Democracy Now!, democracynow.org. I'm Amy Goodman with Juan Gonzalez. We're going to continue with the Supreme Court decisions that came out yesterday. But first, we've just made a connection with Venezuela, so we are going to go to it. The death toll from the twin earthquakes has risen to over 200, expected to rise dramatically as rescuers search for survivors trapped in the rubble. Thousands of people remain missing. At least 4,300 are injured in the two quakes that struck about 100 miles west of Caracas Wednesday evening, as many people were at home celebrating a national holiday. They were the strongest earthquakes to hit Venezuela in over a century. In Caracas, residents looked for friends and family trapped under the rubble of collapsed buildings.
1: We are here in solidarity with a colleague whose wife is under all this structure. His children, he has two children, and his wife under there, and with the hope of finding them alive. And, well, we are here, as I say, in solidarity, hoping that his family is well. And, well, as I say, I am not from the area. My building suffered some damage, but nothing compared to what this guy is going through in this place.
0: Survivors of the earthquake have shared horror stories about being trapped under collapsed homes and businesses.
2: My name is Eric Paul Martinez Santos, and I am a survivor of the earthquake that occurred yesterday afternoon. I was in my building for 4 hours until I was rescued by someone from civil defense, or I'm not sure. They didn't have many tools. They couldn't find the chisel, the drill, the grinder. They went at it with their nails. I also helped because they passed me a tool, and it saved me because I had a lot of furniture in my home that protected me from the wall.
0: We go now to Caracas. We're joined by Andreina Chavez, reporter based in Caracas, her building damaged by the earthquakes. I'm so glad we could reach you, Andreina. Can you describe what's happening right now?
3: Hi, everyone. Thank you. And yes, I mean, yesterday, Wednesday, it was such a difficult day. We experienced an immense earthquake, two immense earthquakes, one consecutive after the other one. I was on the street when it happened. I was a few blocks away from my home, and the commotion was incredible. There were several buildings. When I ran home because I needed to combat for the what was happening, I saw at least three buildings collapse in front of me, or partially collapsed in front of me, and I was so certain that I was going to find my own building also collapsed. Thankfully, that didn't happen. My building did have some substantial damages, but it's not at risk at the moment. In my apartment, fortunately, only has very few damages. I've been here in Caracas. We do have some areas that were severely affected, especially Los Palos Grandes, which is in the east of Caracas, but also San Bernardino, which is more to the west. In an area that is called El Juntito, which is kind of far away, but I've been seeing reports that El Juntito is extremely affected. And unfortunately, because the most affected area is La Guaira, which is another state, and it is north of Caracas, because that is a disaster zone, because it is such a devastation that is happening there right now. All the efforts are concentrated in La Guaira, which is here in Caracas, so that there are areas in which the rescue people haven't been able to arrive. That is why it's so important that Venezuela is asking for solidarity, for international solidarity, for other countries to send equipment, send people, to send anything that we can need here to be able to rescue more people, because the reality is that there are at least thousands of people still trapped under the rubble.
0: Andreina, we're having trouble understanding you, and I'm wondering if you could drop your video so that we just have the audio, and I think we would understand you better, if that makes sense. Andreina Chavez is reporter based in Caracas. Again, her building itself was damaged, but talking about what's happening overall. Okay, if you could continue, Andreina.
3: So I'm just going to repeat a bit of what I already said.
0: Yes, that's fantastic. Yes.
3: Yes. So like I was saying, we experienced this double earthquake. I was on the street when it happened, a few blocks away from my building. The absolute commotion was incredible. When I was running on my way home, I saw at least three buildings partially collapse in front of me. Thankfully, my own building didn't collapse. It did have substantial damages. And fortunately, everybody in my building is safe. However, there are other areas in Caracas, for example, a place called Los Palos Grandes, which is in the east of Caracas. It is severely affected. There is a huge building there that collapsed, and a lot of people are trapped under the rubble. We also saw several buildings that collapsed in San Bernardino, which is west of Caracas. And from what I understand, in a lot of these places, the rescue team haven't been able to arrive because all the efforts are concentrated in La Guaira State, which is the disaster zone. In La Guaira State, we have more than 250 buildings that collapsed. There are thousands of people still missing, thousands that are trapped under the rubble. We still don't know exactly how many people died because right now we don't have a clarity about that. The entire Venezuelan police, the entire Venezuelan military, Protección Civil, the city protection, the firefighters, volunteers of all kinds, they're all working, they're all concentrating their efforts in La Guaira and part of Caracas to save people, to rescue people. However, of course, we weren't prepared for a disaster of this magnitude, so it's not enough. That is why Venezuela has been calling people, calling other nations to please send equipment, to send rescue teams, to send humanitarian aid, anything possible to help Venezuela overcome this tragedy, because we obviously cannot do it alone. And a lot of that has to do that, of course, Venezuela is a country that has been under U.S. sanctions, that has been economically asphyxiated for at least 10 years now. So Venezuela is a country that has an infrastructure that is very deteriorated. We have public services that are very deteriorated, and all of that has been something that has really added to this tragedy.
4: And Andreina, you mentioned the U.S. sanctions and efforts to shut down Venezuela's economy, but yet there's still quite a bit of civic activity by citizen groups, by communes. Could you talk about that as well?
3: Yes, absolutely. I mean, every single institution in Venezuela, like I said, the national police, the military, firefighters, and all kinds of volunteers have been working tirelessly since Wednesday trying to rescue people. But we also have people from communes, from the Venezuelan communes, from popular organizations. These people are organizing, gathering food and anything, medicine and anything that people in La Guaira might need. And themselves, they are carrying all of these humanitarian aid and taking it to La Guaira. Only yesterday, at the end of the afternoon, we saw a huge caravana of motorcycles, people who are collecting food and taking it themselves to La Guaira. So there is a huge network of solidarity going on right now. We also see that there's people outside of Caracas in other states, like Zulia, Aragua, other places in which people are collecting food, collecting medicine, collecting clothes, blankets, water, and bringing it to Caracas to help people here. So there is a huge network of solidarity right now. We have university students in the Central University of Venezuela who are using the university spaces to collect all of this aid and to volunteer to rescue people. So we have a lot of solidarity right now. So despite the fact that Venezuela certainly needs a lot more help from other countries, we have a huge movement going on right now to try to do everything possible to save people.
0: Andreina, I want to thank you for being with us. And of course, we're going to continue to follow the story. While hundreds have been documented dead, it's feared that thousands are because of the number of missing and the thousands who are injured. We thank you so much for being with us, Andreina Chavez, a reporter based in Caracas. This is Democracy Now!, democracynow.org. I'm Amy Goodman with Juan Gonzalez. As we move into a second major decision on immigration, the Supreme Court handed down yesterday, which interestingly is actually linked to devastating natural disasters like took place in Venezuela. The Supreme Court ruled in another 6-3 decision that the Trump administration can strip away protected status from 350,000 Haitian immigrants and 6,100 Syrian immigrants who've been living and working lawfully in the United States under temporary protected status, known as TPS. The program designed for foreign citizens of countries the U.S. government believes are too unstable or dangerous to be returned to, often due to natural disasters or war. The loss of TPS would put hundreds of thousands of people at risk for deportation. This is Gerline Joseph, co-founder of the Haitian Bridge Alliance, speaking yesterday.
5: Yes, today hurts, but we will continue to fight on behalf of the 1.3 million TPS holders from 17 countries. Today, it is Haiti and Syria. Tomorrow is Venezuela, Nicaragua, and others. So together, we say no to injustice, and we must make sure that we as a country stand on the right side of history.
0: White House senior aide Stephen Miller, who is seen as the architect of the president's deportation agenda, took questions from reporters after the ruling came down.
6: Does the administration consider Haiti a safe country?
7: For Haitians, absolutely.
6: Yes,
7: Haitians live in Haiti. It's not our position that Haitians should leave Haiti. I mean, it'd be crazy for us to say that Haitians couldn't live in Haiti. It's their country. Of course, Haitians should live in Haiti.
0: The case is Mullen versus Doe. The conservative majority ruled the Supreme Court lacked authority to review how the president or Department of Homeland Security used their authority on TPS. He also rejected the idea that racial prejudice was involved in the decision for Haitians. In her dissent for the liberal minority, Justice Elena Kagan said it was, quote, plain to see that race played a role, writing, quote, the evidence includes statements by the

0: me. As I mentioned several times yesterday, the community was devastated, but we continued to make sure we pushed through. This decision literally means that we have over 350,000 Haitians and 600,000 Syrians whose lives are in the balance, at risk of deportation, family separation, detention, cruel situations where we are continuing to see, knowing the conditions on the ground. In the narratives that the government is using against the community, we know very well that it is truly based on racial slur that, again, we continue to see happening even after the SCOTUS decision yesterday. That's why we continue to push in asking the Senate to uphold and vote in favor of extending TPS for 3 years for Haitians that is currently on the floor of the Senate. But the reality is that the decision yesterday is devastating. I cannot tell you how many people have been calling, not knowing what tomorrow will bring. Are we going to be deported? What will happen to my children? We have people who have been in the United States for over 10, 15, 20 years that have been able to not only support themselves, give back to the United States, but also supporting those back at home for the past 10 and 15 years.
1: And Darlene, in terms of the impact in the United States itself, there are estimates that as many as one-third of Haitian TPS holders work in the U.S. healthcare system. If all of these folks in the next few months or a year are suddenly declared no longer documented and can't work, the impact that that might have on the U.S. healthcare system, that's being completely ignored in this, isn't it?
0: We have been talking to several hospitals, healthcare providers, and they tell us that they are afraid that the workforce will be eliminated. Currently, as you mentioned, one-third of the Haitian TPS holders are our healthcare givers. They are in the hospitals. They are in the home healthcare. In addition to understanding in places like Mississippi and Ohio, where they continue to not only invest in the communities where they have been able to live peacefully with their neighbors, going to church, but we have industries, the healthcare industry, the hospitality industry, the meatpacking industry, also, the farm workers also be a part of that. We are looking at the catastrophic deficit in the workforce in the United States if we allow this deportation machine and cruelty to take effect based on what we are seeing right now.
2: I want to go to a Syrian TPS holder, a member of the LGBTQ community, who submitted an anonymous audio recording to the International Refugee Assistance Program, IRAP, in response to the Supreme Court ruling.
3: When I've heard the Supreme Court's ruling this morning, I've been just honestly going around in circles since then, feeling anxious, scared, and honestly confused about what might come ahead. With the reality of going back to Syria being closer than ever, I just don't know. The Middle East is up in flames. Syria has just came out of a five-decade dictatorship, and it's more unstable than ever. So not only am I facing the possibility of most likely facing all sorts of violence, from mental to physical and sexual, and I have to hide my identity once again, but I'm losing the things I have come to appreciate here in the U.S. Things that I would tell everyone are things that you would consider normal, as simple as quite literally just living in peace with others, feeling supported by your own community. So I just tell that to everyone. Don't only think about TPS holders, but rather the ripple effect that this will have amongst Americans and everyone here, on the economy, on the psyche of society here.
2: So Lupe Aguirre, Deputy Director of the U.S. Litigation International Refugee Assistance Program, IRAP, can you respond to this audio message?
4: Absolutely. First, I just want to comment on the strength and courage and

0: resiliency of all the TPS holders from various countries. But what he said is absolutely right. There are ramifications beyond the TPS community, ramifications that will impact the U.S. society, our healthcare industries, our economies. We have one plaintiff who is a highly sought-after doctor that patients travel miles to see, but that didn't matter to the Supreme Court. The Supreme Court held, regardless of whether the government is following the scriptures of the TPS law, we have no, the federal courts have no review power over those, that decision making. And that's absolutely the wrong and immoral decision. They chose ideology over our promise, our rule of law, and our promise to provide refuge to people who are seeking safety.
1: And Lupe, I wanted to ask you, the Trump administration is constantly saying that they are directing their dragnets around immigration to the worst of the worst, the criminals. But in reality, what has been happening here is a total 180 degree turn on U.S. policy toward immigration in general, because we're talking not just about the refugee system, the reductions there, the attacks on TPS, the increased fees, almost a doubling of the fees for people just to apply to become U.S. citizens or visa fees. It's an attempt to completely shut the country off from legal immigration, not just from undocumented immigration. Wondering your thoughts about that.
0: That's absolutely correct. This is just part of the Trump administration's efforts to feed the detention and deportation machine and essentially halt immigration. Even when people follow the rules, apply, are vetted consistently as they have been under the TPS laws. And so it is not about it's about maintaining their campaign promises to root out people that they see as undesirable, even though they are valuable contributors to our society.
2: I want to thank you both very much. Of course, we'll continue to follow the effects of this and make a correction. The quote I read accusing the president of racism was Justice Kagan. Not Sotomayor. She said she would not repeat how he described the Haitian community. Lupe Aguirre, Deputy Director, U.S. Litigation International Refugee Assistance Project, or IRAP. And I also want to thank Erline Joseph, co-founder and executive director of the Haitian Bridge Alliance. Coming up, we will look at the Supreme Court blocking thousands of cancer patients from suing Bayer over the weed killer Roundup. Stay with us.

0: Bad Monsanto by the late folk singer Michael Hurley performing in our Democracy Now! Studio. This is Democracy Now!, democracynow.org. I'm Amy Goodman with Juan Gonzalez. In another major Supreme Court ruling, the court blocked thousands of cancer patients from suing the manufacturer of the popular weed killer glyphosate, marketed as Roundup. The main plaintiff in the case is a Missouri man who sued Monsanto and its parent company Bayer in 2019, alleging 20 years of exposure to Roundup caused him to develop blood cancer. A jury found Bayer had failed to warn him of the risks associated with Roundup and awarded him $1.25 million in damages. The Trump administration, which has called Roundup safe, sided with Bayer in its challenge at the Supreme Court. We go now to Nate Halverson, an Emmy Award-winning reporter at the Center for Investigative Reporting. Recent investigation of his is titled, "We're Bombarding America's Forests with Roundup." Halverson's new piece for Mother Jones is headlined, "The EPA Relied on an Influential Glyphosate Study Even After Learning Monsanto Was a Ghostwriter." Nate, if you can respond to the Supreme Court decision and explain exactly what you meant in that title.
1: Yeah, the Supreme Court decision ruled that the EPA is now our single point of failure for warning us about harmful effects from chemicals like glyphosate, that they alone can require a warning label. And what I found was is that the EPA has been relying on ghostwritten studies, ghostwritten by Monsanto itself, to say that this product is okay.
2: So Nate, can you explain to me a little bit more about what the court decided here? Are they effectively saying that states cannot have their own safety standards separate and apart from governments, from those of the federal government in terms of these warning labels?
1: Yeah, that's right. The ruling essentially says that only the EPA can make a determination that something is harmful to us and has to carry a warning label. John Darnell had sued in state court saying that the laws required in his state that he be warned that organizations such as the World Health Organization had declared it a probable carcinogen. And that by not warning him, they were in breach of state law. And that is how he sought justice. And these cases, these state cases, have been going on for a while. As you mentioned, there are thousands of them pending. But because of these cases, all of the litigation, I think there's now more than $12 billion in financial settlements and payouts to people who have developed illnesses like non-Hodgkin's lymphoma. Because of these cases, we have gotten access to internal Monsanto company records and emails. And what those emails have shown was that internally, Monsanto had identified peer-reviewed studies that were coming out that showed how this herbicide, the most widely used herbicide in the world, could damage people's DNA, which can lead to cancer. And so as a response to that, what these lawsuits uncovered is that Monsanto launched a program secretly to hire what appeared to be independent scientists to write reports and do things like, quote, get up and shout that glyphosate is non-toxic. And then once these reports were written, Monsanto sort of steps back and says, we have nothing to do with them. And the authors say that. And then they're presented to the public and to regulators like the EPA as this independent analysis. And it's these ghostwritten studies that Monsanto secretly orchestrated that has absolutely infiltrated the EPA's assessment of these products. And unfortunately, in the Supreme Court case, that ghostwritten information has now made its way into the Supreme Court's decision because twice Justice Kavanaugh cited the very EPA report that relied on these Monsanto ghostwritten studies.
2: So what is the recourse now for individuals in this country who are sickened or poisoned by, not just by Roundup, but by many other pesticides and chemicals?
1: Well, what Justice Kavanaugh said was the recourse is that people could contact the EPA and let them know that they had gotten sick and that the EPA should look at it again. But I contacted the EPA when I found out that they had been relying on this ghostwritten study and that, in fact, the EPA internally had identified this ghostwritten study nearly a decade ago as being corrupted Monsanto scientist, which its inspector general's office, its criminal division, had called research misconduct. And when I contacted the EPA, they sent me a statement back that was riddled with inaccuracies. They said that this ghostwritten study only appeared in a footnote of their assessment. That was inaccurate. It appeared in the body of their assessment. They said that the studies that this ghostwritten report was citing had already been published, and that was inaccurate. These were all new studies. Actually, it turns out, perhaps not surprisingly, that were studies that were coming from data that the glyphosate manufacturers themselves had supplied.
0: I wanted to go to a clip from your Mother Jones documentary, which features a 2015 interview by French journalist Paul Moreira with the herbicide advocate, Patrick Moore.
3: You can drink a whole quart of it and it won't hurt you.
4: You want to drink some? We have some here.
3: I'd be happy to, actually, but not really. But
4: not really?
3: I know it wouldn't hurt me.
4: If you say so, I have some glyphosate.
3: No, I'm not stupid.
4: Ah, okay, so you.
3: No, but I know
4: so it's dangerous,
3: I know,
4: right?
3: No, people try to commit suicide with it and fail fairly regularly.
4: Tell the truth.
3: It's not dangerous to humans. No, it's not.
4: So are you ready to drink one glass of glyphosate?
3: No, I'm not an idiot.
0: If you can, in this last 30 seconds we have, Nate Halverson, summarize the significance of what we have just heard and the Supreme Court decision.
1: Yeah, I think a lot of people have really grave concerns about a chemical that has now shown in lower courts to cause cancer. And the Supreme Court ruling didn't say it doesn't cause cancer. It didn't say it doesn't hurt your gut microbiome. Didn't say it doesn't hurt most endangered species. It just said that our single point of recourse now is to try to get justice through the EPA by letting them know. And we'll have to see how that plays out in court and what happens with these thousands of cases that are now sitting out there from people who say it gave them cancer.
0: Nate Halverson, Emmy Award-winning reporter at the Center for Investigative Reporting, will link to your recent articles. And a very happy birthday to John Randolph. I'm headed to Rhode Island this weekend in Providence tonight at 7, tomorrow afternoon at 3:20 at the Avon Cinema for the film about Democracy Now!, Steal This Story, Please, with the directors Tia Lesson and Carl Diehl. We'll be doing Q&A afterwards. Then to Newport, Rhode Island at the Jane Pickens Theater on Saturday night and on Sunday at 2. And that is this weekend. Check our website at democracynow.org. 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I'm Amy Goodman with Juan Gonzalez.
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0: Okay, well, that's pretty close to correct. Okay, this is The Grass is Greener on WXRW 104.1 FM in Milwaukee. I am the host of the program, Gary Grass. With me is my co-host, Rebecca Gounod.
1: And hopefully we will have one of our favorite guests, Louis Johnson, on shortly. But before he joins us, if he joins us, hopefully, I know he's had a busy week. I did want to mention...
0: He said he was cranky today.
1: Yeah. One of the other folks who had him on said he was cranky. At any rate, there is something I wanted to announce, and that is a viewing and discussion of a film, Cuba After Castro, an exclusive conversation with President Díaz-Canel. I believe the film is by Abby Martin, and it will be showing June 26th at 6:30 p.m. This is in Racine at 716 College Avenue. I think it's at a church, a Presbyterian church possibly. I don't remember which church, but I know you have to come in on the entrance on 7th and College. So 716 College in Racine at 6:30 June 26th for the film Cuba After Castro.
0: Betsy's been going to Racine a lot.
1: I have. They have a really good group out there that has been doing things. They used to be...
0: Peace and Solidarity work for decades.
1: Yeah, for decades, yeah. They used to be the Central America Solidarity Coalition in Racine, and now they're the Racine Coalition for Peace and Justice, yes.
0: Yes, it starts RCP, but that does not stand for Revolutionary Communist Party.
1: No.
0: It took me so long to figure that out. It's like, wow, you've got a lot of hard leftists here. It's like, no. The R is for Racine.
1: So anyways, yes, they're doing that. Reverend Darren... a member of their group also just returned from Cuba, and he will be speaking about the trip, kind of giving an update on what's happening with Cuba and the effects of the sanctions. And we have our guest.
0: Yes, I have to click a button to get to him.
1: Yeehaw.
0: Hello.
1: Okay.
0: And while that's happening, I just found out why the previous host had rejected this chair.
1: Because it falls down.
0: it just broke on me. Okay.
1: Okay.
0: Hey, you there, Larry?
2: I am here.
1: All right.
0: Excellent.
1: Let me announce you more properly. Our guest is a former CIA advisor and current political analyst, Larry Johnson. And he has a website for Sonar 21. Yeah. And now you have a new one, right? You have a new...
2: I have two YouTube channels that I'm featured on.
1: Yeah.
2: Countercurrents. And the latest one is called Transition Protocol. I'm there with Pepe Escobar. And we are hosted by a man named Zulfikar Ali.
1: Oh, wow. I've seen it like once, and it looked really interesting. You folks really get into some intense discussions. So
2: <Yeah.
1: laughs> it's something to check out.
0: And we're also big fans of Pepe here, so.
1: Yeah, yeah. So we'd like to get him on.
0: Yeah.
2: Tracking Pepe down is always tough.
1: It is.
0: Yeah.
1: He's always running around. We did want to see, I know you have a lot of things to discuss, so I don't know where you want to begin. If you want to begin.
2: I'll follow you guys lead.
0: Well, yeah. Yes, you did say earlier that you were an organ grinder's monkey, so we'll just, grind our organ here. We need first of all an update on the Iran war, the Ramadan war, the non 12-day version of the war. It's been a couple of weeks since we had you on. There was no memorandum of understanding when we last had you on.
2: Correct.
0: So I guess we basically need first.
2: Well, there was no agreed on memorandum of understanding. There was a 14-point plan that Iran had submitted to the United States, and basically the memorandum of understanding that was signed comes directly from that 14-point plan. So it was not, Iran was not seeking, call it a surrender or an end to the war on its terms. It was the United States seeking a way to bring this to an end, because it was costing the United States quite a bit.
1: And then Trump decided to essentially declare a victory and surrender himself.
2: Yeah. Well, that's exactly what he's been doing.
0: Yeah.
2: You know, I tuned in on Fox News today just to see what they were saying, how they're describing all this. Man, you'd think the United States won the World Series or the the Super Bowl. Oh man, Trump's got them right where we want them, and it's like, you know,
0: yeah,
2: these guys don't even know what they're talking about.
0: I mean, I thought the symbolism of having him go to Versailles was just great. I don't know where that idea came from.
2: Well, it was probably Macron suggested it, and Trump didn't have anybody on his staff smart enough to know that the imagery of that. Well, it's a beautiful place. That was where the Germans signed their surrender to the Allies.
0: Yeah.
2: And in this case, let's call upon Trump's German heritage. His German heritage, he was fulfilling a role that some distant ancestors carried out 108 years ago, to be precise.
0: Yeah.
2: Oh, 107 my. Years.
0: Yeah, yeah. It was the treaty that ended World War I and set the stage for World War II. I agree with all of that. I mean, words I kind of tried to insert in the middle of this conversation here was time was running out, right? Because it's like it takes a long while to get stuff moved on boats. It's not like a plane, right? We had 30 days left in our reserves, and someone apparently got to Trump and convinced him that the situation was desperate and it needed to be resolved. And he actually did the smart thing, which now no one will ever let him live down on the Democrat side, right? It's like they're going to pound him for everything that it's worth. That, you know, he's giving Iran all this money, he's surrendering. It's on the Democrat side, it's like they will not tolerate this to stand, which is like...
1: What bothers me about it is that they had originally been saying, oh, this is going to be another forever war, and they were against the war and everything. And then as soon as he decides to sign a peace, then suddenly they're against him doing that.
2: Let's look at the reasons why he signed it.
0: Mm-hmm.
2: The closure of the Strait of Hormuz put in motion a shutdown of the delivery of 20% of the world's supply of oil, particularly what's called heavy crude. So there are basically two types of oil, light crude. There are more, but I mean, I'm, you know, giving you earth.
0: Right, right.
2: Mm-hmm. You know, oil for dummies.
0: Yes.
2: Not that you're dummies, but just so you understand.
0: Well, yeah, no, we often pretend to be dumber than we really are so that the audience can follow us. So we have a very smart audience, but we still, like, you know, we want to expand our reach, so we have to.
1: Hey, I'll admit, I have no clue.
0: Okay, yeah, okay. She's
2: heavy, dumb. Heavy crude and light crude.
0: Right.
2: The United States is independent. We produce enough light crude to take care of all of our needs. That's gasoline for cars.
0: Mm-hmm.
2: However, we are dependent on the import of heavy crude. And we used to import a significant amount from the Persian Gulf. That got cut off. So we were still importing from Canada, from Mexico, from Venezuela, but what was coming in from those countries still did not make up for what we lost when the Strait of Hormuz was shut down and the oil flows out of Saudi Arabia in particular, Qatar to a lesser extent, Kuwait, was cut off. Now, what's the role of that heavy crude? It produces a number of things, but the two principal things produced out of it are jet fuel and diesel. So when you get a barrel, of that in at the refinery, they got to make a choice. Are we going to make diesel or are we going to make jet fuel? Now, until the war started, there was a predictable level of what, if you will, consumer, the demand by the trucking industry, et cetera, for diesel. However, and you can say there was a steady demand with the airlines because you knew what the airline activity was. Well, now all of a sudden you've got this war and you've got hundreds of planes flying on a daily basis and flying thousands of miles and needing to be constantly refueled. So all of a sudden now the demand for the jet fuel goes way up.
0: Yeah.
2: Well, so one way to deal with this shortage is that Trump decided to start drawing down from the Strategic Petroleum Reserve. And the Strategic Petroleum Reserve are essentially caves, salt caves, where, you know, salt had been mined out and left, basically left a hole in the ground.
1: We're starting to lose your sound on there.
2: Okay.
0: You're back. Yeah.
2: Okay, yeah. I think some message flashed across my screen. That may have dimmed it. So those holes in the ground, there are four main sites. They're in the south, Louisiana primarily. But at each site, there are multiple holes or caverns, salt caverns. So they put oil in because oil and salt don't mix. It doesn't start turning into a salt mixture. Whereas if you put water in, water turns into salt water. Okay, so normally those caves or caverns will hold about 700 to 50 million barrels of oil. You need, though, to keep 20% in there, because if you take it below the 20% level, that means you're going to start corroding that salt. The water will take over, and those could collapse in on themselves.
1: Oh, dear.
2: So that comes up to about 140, 145 million barrels of oil that you can't touch. That's there, sort of an untouchable stock. Or if you take it out, then you're going to potentially lose that storage space.
0: Right. You can only take it out if you're extremely desperate, because there's going to be high consequences for doing it.
2: Right. As of June 15th, we were down to a total of 300. 40 million barrels of oil. So that means, subtract out the 140, we got roughly 200 million barrels of oil. However, in that 200 million, you've got maybe 120 million that are a light crude, 80 million that are diesel. And there's the problem. We don't have enough diesel in store to make up for what has been lost on the international market. And so that was one reason to basically stop military operations, because if we had continued these active flights and bombings and attacks, we would have been draining that jet fuel at an even greater rate, which then would have forced having to potentially deny civilian airliners that jet fuel, or having to take more from stock that would have been used to produce diesel and get it to produce jet fuel. So we're actually down, it's not 20 days, it's probably less than probably 13 days. Trump said last week, more than a week ago, it was at 4 weeks. So 3 weeks, let's say we're at 3 weeks now, 21 days. That's what he... And that's why he said, if we don't get this, you know, we're going to go into a recession, a depression, potentially. Mm-hmm. And so that's why he did a sudden reversal and signed the 14-point plan, which was essentially what Iran had given to him back in April.
0: Right. And it was basically playing chicken until he got too close and realized he'd already gone too far and swerved the car.
2: Yes. And crashed into the pond.
1: Yeah, right.
0: Well, yes. Right.
2: Now, the Iranians had five red lines. And those red lines were the sanction relief, the unfreezing of assets, the lifting of the blockade, the recognition of their control of the Strait of Hormuz, and an end to the war, the fighting in Lebanon.
0: Mm-hmm.
2: So as we sit here today, Iran has received the sanction relief. It's not permanent. It's not broad as they want, but it's a start. And they can sell their oil to whomever they wish, which they are, selling it all to China. And some, I think, to India. But they may also go to some of the other Asian countries. So they got that. Unfreezing of assets. Despite what Trump says, we're not going to give them a dime. They're going to have to buy our farm products and our stuff. And we'll keep control of it. That's just not true. It's a lie. The Saudis and Qataris informed the Iranians via Pakistan that, yeah, we got your back. We got it covered. So they got $12 billion. So they got that. The U.S. lifted the blockade. Iran got that. The U.S. agreed to the ceasefire in Lebanon. And the language in the MOU is very curious, very remarkable from Iran's standpoint, because it stipulates that Iran and the United States are responsible for protecting the territorial integrity of Lebanon and its sovereignty. So in other words, Iran now has a written document that the U.S. has signed off on that says it can attack any force that's attacking Lebanon to defend it.
1: So they can attack then, Israel if Israel is attacking Lebanon.
2: Yes.
0: Let me
2: finish with the last item. And the last item is acknowledging Iran's control of the Strait of Hormuz. And that has been done in a de facto sense. Trump insists, we can go in and open it and take control of it any time. No, he can't. They just had spent 4 months trying to do that and failed.
0: So, I mean, what I was going to say is, I mean, there's what the agreement actually says, and then, of course, there's...
1: reality.
0: Well, there's how this gets played. In some sense, the agreement is reality, and then there's this whole myth that's going to be spun about what it says. It's so much of the way this is going to end up playing out is going to be dramatically affected by the genetic inability of our mass media to ever tell the truth. You know, Trump gets to say that it says whatever it says. The Democrats get to say whatever they think, what they're going to say that it says, which is going to be another version of reality. And those two views are going to get battled out in the mainstream media. And no one is ever going to pull up the document and say, show what it actually says, right?
1: And Israel will say, I don't care what it says. We're going to keep bombing and attacking Lebanon, and no one's going to tell us otherwise.
2: But the point is, they haven't.
1: Whoa! Yeah,
2: so since in the last 36 hours, they've stopped the bombing, and that was because the United States threatened them. So Trump administration
1: that is amazing.
2: Threatened Israel with I'm not sure what the specifics of it were, but the United States has a number of pressure points that they can apply to Israel from. Withdrawing U.S. air defense systems, pulling the Patriots and THAADs, refusing to send the aid that's already been purchased, it's in the pipeline, but not delivering it, immediately withdrawing U.S. forces from the area so they can't assist in any possible retaliatory strikes. So, U.S., whatever was said to Bibi caved. So the Israeli soldiers are holding positions, and there have been some orders released for some of the soldiers to start withdrawing back to Israel.
1: That's amazing.
2: It's not the first time, but it means Israel's the IDF's going to continue to control a strip, what they call a security buffer zone along the southern border, but they're not going across the Litani River and holding territory up to the Litani and beyond.
0: And is any of that in the MOU, or is that just what they're going to actually do?
2: No, that's vague. That's vague in the MOU, but you can just look at where they currently are located, where they have historically tried to go and could never get to. Same thing happened here. They've always tried to get north of, you know, it was back in 1982 when they invaded Lebanon that they went all the way north to Beirut and got that far. But in 2006, they attempted to get control of all that land south of Litani, and they failed. Mm-hmm. And here again, this current one, they failed again.
0: Yeah, yeah. They've been defeated in Lebanon a couple times. It's just... All right, so what happens now? Because, you know, I mean, how much of this is, actually... I mean, how much of this is going to survive the political process in the United States, right? I mean, does Trump just get to do what he wants? Is this going to be... Are the Democrats just going to make a big show about fighting it? And, maybe they know, in the back rooms that they're asking Trump to do something suicidally stupid and they know he won't do it and they just want to profit off it and it's all in argument and bad faith and that they don't really want him to do anything differently? Or are they actually going to stop parts of this from going through?
2: Well, they're going to try. But the reality is Trump so far has complied with the parts of the memo. Some would say, well, he wasn't as quick to support, bring a stop to the bombings in Lebanon, et cetera, but we've got to go, it's more than 48 hours. Mm-hmm. It started Sunday, and it's continued into Monday, and now into Tuesday. So, it's an actual ceasefire, even though Israelis shot and killed four people today. I think they're students.
1: Mm.
2: So, Israel's still doing that. And, Iran is reacting and responding with patience.
0: The Israeli MO is sort of like to just sort of test what they can get away with and see what the response is going to be.
2: Yeah, I agree.
0: All right.
1: Well, that's at least more positive than I would have thought.
0: Well, so does this? What does this mean for my stocks? I'm a traditionally a poor person, but my mother passed a little while ago and left me some holdings. So it's like now I'm actually like, oh my goodness. So
2: you have to pay attention to the market. Yeah. July is going to be dicey. It's highly unlikely that the U.S. will make up the shortfall in the diesel, the oil that produces diesel or jet fuel. So there are going to be cutbacks probably in civil aviation. There'll be cutbacks in trucking with the diesel, one or the other, and possibly both. They may not have enough to do both. So we'll just have to wait and see. But it's, it's going to be a potentially, rough time. And certainly dangerous for the economy. So though Trump's out touting the economy, it's doing great, couldn't be better. The reality is there's some, rough waters ahead.
1: How about things like, have enough shippings restarted or still been going through that there could be things like fertilizer going through and, other things that are from the region that are needed?
2: No, Yeah, okay, so let's get into, you know, they say the strait is open, and it is open for ships, Iranian ships that are carrying oil. The sulfur that is produced is a byproduct of the oil, right. And the urea, the ammonium, also a byproduct of the oil and liquid natural gas. I guess the sulfur is, you got sulfur, urea.
0: Right, right. It's sour. Also, it's sour crude, right? We have sweet over here that doesn't have all that sulfur content. When they
2: So you can call it sweet and sour, or light and heavy. Yeah. Take your pick.
0: Yeah.
2: There are several problems. Number one, there are the mines. Reportedly, mines are in the Persian Gulf. Hmm. Pentagon said in April it was going to take up to 6 months to clear those mines. So the ships that are insured by London, Lloyd's of London, they're not letting the ships move until those mines are removed. So potentially ships that should be hauling cargo aren't going to be hauling cargo until they get it all clear. And if we believe the Pentagon, they could be December before that happens.
1: That's a long time.
2: Yes.
1: Well, they could get a lot of barnacles on their ship.
0: There's
1: going
0: to be all one big barnacle by the time they are allowed to move.
2: Okay, so that's number one. That's the problem. And then, Babette, as you just mentioned, there are the barnacles.
0: The befouling issue.
2: These ships have been sitting at anchor for 4 months, and they've got barnacles, and the ships are not in the proper maintenance state that they need to be. So all those ships have to basically go through a, let's call it a fitness camp, before they're ready to be put back on the high sea. So even if they get them out of the Persian Gulf, they've got to go to some facility where they can get cleaned up and get back to work. And then there are the damage that's been done to the oil terminals in Kuwait, Bahrain, Saudi Arabia, Qatar, United Arab Emirates, that depending on the damage, it may be a few days or it could be months before those get repaired and they're able to put out volumes of oil to get it back to the levels that existed on February 27th, the day before the war.
1: War will do that.
0: which again is an effect that you have to add the time that it'll get the oil facilities running, to add to that the time that it'll take to get the oil to the place where it's going to be consumed. So the actual timetable on that is going to be extended even longer. So there's like a series of these things that are going to be like, you know, if everything goes ideally and they all get better, this will sort of shift into place in this many months, this will shift into place in this many months, and it'll be a drawn out process to get everything back to, you know, something
1: so
0: close to the
1: possibly some shortages.
0: Before times.
2: Yeah, well, at least if we want to call, will we be back to normal when? Maybe by next February.
1: Wow.
2: Maybe. And even then, some of the LNG plant at Ras Laffan and Qatar so badly damaged that they've talked about a year or more to get that fixed.
0: All right. Well, but it's hopefully this whole thing holds, right? Because it's, and because it's, I think the Trump administration has figured out that it really has no choice, and it may play games because it's never been very, agreement capable. But it sounds like, the expectation is that the guts of the agreement will hold, and if there's too much deviation from that, Iran will, shake its stick and point out that you're violating the agreement and force the U.S. back into greater compliance, right? Something like that.
2: Yeah, I mean, it's Iran on Sunday walked out three times because of the comments, statements made by Trump threatening to kill them. And it was the intercession of General Munir and the Prime Minister Sharif that begged the Iranians to come back, and they did, and they ultimately got the preliminary negotiation started.
0: Mm-hmm. And I mean, the way the MOU is written, threats are prohibited, right? I mean, that's you know.
2: Yes.
0: I mean,
2: yes.
0: I mean, not that, like, you know, threatening to kill the peace delegation is ever really good form, but that's actually something they decided to put explicitly in there because of the demonstrated bad conduct beforehand, I think, right? I mean, that's not a normal thing to have in agreements. That's just something they had to add for us.
2: Right, right. Well, for Trump, it's a Trumpism.
1: Mm-hmm.
2: Well, he's out of control.
1: So is there anyone, like, assuring that this will hold? Is there a group of states or any one state or multiple states kind of backing this thing up to make sure that...
2: Well, that's Pakistan.
1: Oh.
2: Pakistan's playing the principal role backed by Tajik. But Pakistan is doing it really under the direction in collaboration with China.
1: Okay.
2: So you go back 2 months, I believe it was 2 months ago, when Foreign Minister Arachi went to Moscow, and he was in the wake of the April 15th sort of ceasefire. Mm-hmm. And after speaking with speaking with Vladimir Putin, Putin comes out and says, hey, you know, we need to work on establishing a new security architecture for the Persian Gulf. That was followed up a week later in Beijing, where Arachi went and met with Foreign Minister Wang Yi. And there as well, Wang Yi talked about creating a new security architecture for the Persian Gulf.
1: Okay.
2: Now, what does that mean? Well, what that one aspect of it was put in motion on Sunday. So while the U.S. and Iranian delegations were meeting, with mediation being handled principally by Pakistan with assistance from Qatar, down in Egypt, the foreign ministers of Egypt, Turkey, Saudi Arabia, and Pakistan met to talk about this new security architecture, how they protect each other, how they promote regional security, and how Iran is going to implement the other conditions out of the MOU and how that will affect the Gulf. But ultimately, what Pakistan is trying to do is create a military alliance that includes those four countries plus Iran. And so that's happening. So they're actually doing it. They're not just talking about it; they're doing it.
0: Well, even before the conflict, they were already reaching out to create a military alliance, and it just wasn't that broad.
2: Yeah, well, this is a military alliance colored.
1: So they all have a stake in it.
2: We could call it METO, M-E-T-O.
0: Yeah, yeah.
2: Middle East Treaty Organization.
0: Yes, I was thinking.
2: Or,
0: yeah.
2: Yeah, what were you thinking?
0: Oh, no, I was thinking along the same lines you were. It's sort of like a Middle Eastern NATO.
2: Yeah, exactly. So they moved towards, you know, signing an agreement at some point where all five governments agree to participate in a mutual security arrangement. And then they'll start doing military exercises together. So the Egyptian army, the Turkish army, the Saudi army, what it is not very big. And then the Iranian army, along with Pakistani army, or military forces, possibly naval forces, they work on a variety of exercises. They work together, promoting trust and cooperation, and it is quite important.
1: How does Israel see this? Because they've always been very nervous about their neighbors, and also very looking to expand in recent years, expand for a greater Israel. This could stop that.
2: Yeah. Well, Israel's terrified, to put it simply.
0: I mean, you had this whole prior architecture, which I don't think, you know, most people in the United States really understood, where the U.S. you know, sought to sort of dominate the region through having a set of proxies, right? And that set of proxies kind of shifted over time, right? Because you lose one, then you need to make up another, because they wanted to have a set of forces in the area that were part of their side, part of their coalition. And it seems like, you know, it's the U.S. coalition has vanished, and, you know, players that were part of that coalition that has been getting immense support from the United States are suddenly now, oh, we're going to join an agreement and with Iran to create security for the region. And, I mean, it's just, it's a stunning shift. The prior system had existed for so long in like kind of one mode or another. And it was like given as like the fundamental reason why we wanted to support Israel, right? Even though it didn't really produce the dividends that we wanted it to. And now all of that is just like the entire chessboard is thrown off the table and a new one is set down. It's like, it's really just a remarkable historical shift.
2: Actually, the other chessboard was blown up. and the United States started a war that made that happen.
1: Yeah.
2: So that is why, you know, there is this
1: with Israel's prodding and assistance.
2: Oh, of course. Of course.
0: Yeah.
2: So, this is part of a great change up in the global order. And what's fascinating, you know, I mentioned I was watching Fox. They are convinced that, you know, this is a big win for Trump, and the Iranians are over a barrel and they don't have any way out, and this is a great victory. And it's like, you know, we keep feeding ourselves this propaganda and believe it. But when the reality finally hits home, they're going to be shocked.
0: I mean, I don't know how long that's going to take. I mean, but it's like, I mean, you tally up the winners and losers from this, right? I mean, you know, Iran is a huge winner, right?
2: Right.
0: You know, I mean, everyone in the new Iranian alliance is a winner. Russia and China are winners, right? The U.S. and Israel are losers, and
1: so is the UAE.
2: But UAE is a loser too. They bet all their money on Israel.
1: All right.
2: They're very intimately integrated with Israeli security technology firms, and now they recognize they may have made a bad bet, which I think explains in part why on June 9th they made a pilgrimage to Tehran to talk to the Iranians and about, again, maybe staying out of trouble and distancing themselves from Israel.
1: Uh-huh.
0: Mm-hmm.
2: But there's a lot of money at stake there, because UAE has been a major money laundering center in the world.
0: That is a strange and evil country. I mean, I remember when we were talking about like there being potentially a war on like desalination facilities. This country is going to have this much of its population, short of water and suffer from thirst, and UAE is going to have to lose some prime golf courses, right? I mean, that is a crazy country. I mean, they've got
1: not be the priority.
0: They've got a penguin preserve in Dubai, right? I mean,
2: they have an indoor ski slope.
1: Oh yes. My gosh!
0: Yeah, yeah.
2: No, I wrote a piece last night at Sonar 21 describing Dubai in particular, but UAE in general, as it's an adult playground modeled after Disney World in Las Vegas.
1: Oh,
2: complete with the hookers.
1: Oh, jeez. Oh.
0: And all that's going to be lost now?
2: Yeah, oh man. Yeah, I mean, well, And let's not forget all the East Asians that are imported to do all the slave labor. You realize that in a lot of these these massive hotels, they don't have a sewer system. I mean, yes, they have a toilet. You flush the toilet, it goes into a collection tank in the bottom, and then every day these workers have to come and empty that collection tank and take it out and dump it God knows where.
0: Yeah, I mean, I think
1: good.
0: I think, I mean, I don't remember which big sports event was being held in the UAE, and there was like all these stuff coming out about how the guest workers are treated and how they were going to suffer from all the extra activity from this whatever big sporting event it was. I don't even remember which it was, but
2: They have Formula One racing. I mean, they've had racing. They've had golf, professional golf.

0: So, I wanted to ask you one thing. When you started your new YouTube channel, you came out with this
1: Yes.
0: big story, and that Iran may have some big news.
1: What the Pakistani source said,
0: Yeah.
1: in essence, was Iran said if there's not going to be serious movement on these negotiations, Iran was prepared to do a demonstration detonation of a nuclear device. And what that would consist of is an underground test,
0: Okay.
1: because they're not going to set something off in Bushra. But the way
0: We're
1: they do the
0: losing
1: test,
0: your voice again. Go ahead.
1: the way they do the test is they tell you tell the United States at 11 o'clock on Wednesday, 11 a.m. on Wednesday, be monitoring the seismic activity, and there would be what looks like a small earthquake go off at 11 a.m. So,
0: So that's how you tell?
2: I mean, they actually develop the they do a fast Fourier analysis of the shock wave that comes through all the seismic instruments, and they can figure out exactly, they can tell that it isn't a natural earthquake, right? From that. But I mean, if it's announced beforehand, that's really going to be the proof, right?
1: No, that's exactly right. So, that it was after making that, after that information was delivered to to Marco Rubio by the foreign minister of Pakistan. You saw a sudden change in Donald Trump's demeanor. That was on May 30th. Donald Trump stopped, insulting Iran, stopped threatening to end their civilization, etc.
0: Yeah,
1: And
0: that
1: was
0: did happen right
1: conciliatory.
0: beforehand. He had been threatening to totally get rid of them, send them back to the Stone Age.
1: And then he changed. He said, "Well, why the change?" Well, that was, Happy and I both believe that we know that that information was delivered to the White House. And the question is, they had to decide whether to believe it or not. And they could have said, "Well, we think they're lying to us, so we don't believe it, and we're going to go on with doing what we're doing." But the U.S. acted in the opposite. They said, "Yeah, we think they're telling the truth, so we got to do something about it."
2: Or there's a this percent chance that it's a bluff. There's this percent chance that they actually will make a nuclear detonation. I mean, they could also. I mean, one thing that I mean, I remember back with North Korea, they had what was portrayed in the press here as, well, we don't know. We think that maybe it could have been just a non-nuclear, just like they could have like had a huge conventional detonation, just blow up tons and tons of high explosive to make it look like they have a nuclear bomb. It could have been fake, right? And they all decide later, well, no, it's a nuclear bomb. But I mean, even a half convincing demonstration, even a fake demonstration, would have had a huge effect on the political environment for Trump here, right? I mean, even if it weren't real, you'd have people saying here, "Oh my God, look what you just did with your dumb war. Now they have a nuke. What are you going to do now?" And they wouldn't necessarily even know. I mean, so I mean, there's I mean, yeah. So no, I mean, I don't know. I don't know the technicalities of all this. I mean, we'll have Scott Ritter on to explain it to us, maybe. I don't know.
0: He'll say it's all bad. So where do you see this all going? I mean, do you think the MOU will last?
2: Is
0: Do you
2: this
0: think?
2: story all winding down?
1: Is the what story?
2: Is the whole story of this war, is this all winding down now, where everyone's going to start to lose interest, and it's like it's there's going to be like these this inevitable kind of continued economic shocks that are still in the pipeline, that are still coming, but the war will just be resolved and things will stick and there'll be a new setup and we'll
0: And maybe there'll be continuing negotiations on some of these finer points.
2: and
1: Well,
2: you
1: no, that's definitely going to happen. So the negotiations will continue, and

0: what the world will be preoccupied with are the economic disaster that will mm-hmm. be unfolding.
1: Mm.
0: That's going to have people's attention.
1: So that's going to happen regardless.
2: Well, it's already in the works.
0: Yeah, I don't see how we avoid it, but maybe we do.
2: I'm not
0: giving people investment advice at all.
2: No, right. Well, I think you know, some places are better insulated against it than others, right? I mean, you know, some countries have more reserves and more redundancy and are better able to like move swiftly to adjust and cope to different things, and other countries are not. I mean, and I think the U.S. is one of the less adaptive countries. China is one of the more adaptive countries. But there's all sorts of countries in Africa and the global south that are just not going to be that adaptive and have already suffered effects from this and are going to continue, and they're just going to get worse.
0: Yeah, so, you've seen the riots in Indonesia over the price hikes in gasoline as one example. So, yeah, this ain't out of the woods yet.
1: Mm-hmm. I wanted to actually mention something else, and I think at one time you were involved in some things in Latin America.
0: I have been involved in things in Latin America.
2: You've definitely been involved in things. We know your history.
1: Anyways, the election in Colombia, there looks like possibly will be a right-wing government. Estrella claims that he won. Possibly there was some interference by someone, possibly Israel. But he says that he admires Netanyahu and what Netanyahu did in Gaza. And he would like to use that as kind of a template for going against the rats and cockroaches, which is what he calls anyone who opposes him, in his country, and the indigenous and the labor and any opponents, and attack them with total, whether it's with death squads or whatever, kind of a total war on them. Any thoughts?
0: Well, I mean, Colombia has been in this state of disrepair for, let's see, what year is it? So 41 years?
1: Yeah, something like that.
0: You know, they have their ups and downs, that's for sure. And I'm not sure that, I don't think that in this case they're going to, they may revert to, as you said, going back to violence. But the Colombian people, they can be mercurial. They'll flip one way and then they'll flip the other.
1: Sure.
0: So, this guy is Perea. He better be keen on getting the job done and running a good government and bolstering the welfare of the Colombian people, or else, he too will be gone.
1: Yeah. His stuff.
0: I don't know if he's, I haven't studied him enough to know.
1: Yeah.
0: If he's connected with the Alta Defensas, the ALC.
1: Right.
0: Or it used to be.
1: Yeah, he is connected.
0: So, okay.
2: Yeah.
0: Yeah. So, that means there'll be a new level of drug trafficking, and then we'll find out if we put him in jail for drug trafficking or let him go and make sure he makes contributions to the Republicans.
1: Probably. gosh.
2: it's Latin America. It's really, I don't know. I think there's been a, people are showing maps now, and it's how there's been a huge shift, in the continent-wide, mostly through election results, a lot of them through, very questionable election results. One or two countries through coups and through, having your leader abducted and so forth.
1: Right.
2: But there's been this huge political shift not so much in the popular sentiments of the people on the continent, but a huge shift just in the governments themselves. And, you know, the sort of systematic pulling of the governments to one political direction relative to where the people are is to me very disturbing, because that is very, you know, you can calculate what the odds would be of that happening naturally, and you kind of conclude, no, that in itself is enough of a sign to conclude that there's been foreign influence. And of course you've got all the various smoking guns all over the place, right?
1: You've got Trump saying which president should be elected, whether it's in Honduras or Peru or wherever.
2: Brazil, Colombia. Yeah, I mean, it's been one place after another where, you know, he wants to pick the winner, and his winners mostly get picked, and then there's like, well, you know, the you know, who controls the rapid count, you know, machinery for the country? It's not the government. It's some private operator, and you know, there's like, you know, recorded telephone calls.
1: Smartmatic. Yeah.
2: I'm just thinking from a different country, because I remember.
1: Kerry was just down in Honduras monitoring their election.
2: But a bunch of these countries have all these systems that are you know, they're all privately operated. Some of them actually have, like, you know.
0: By the way, when you were in Honduras, where'd you go?
2: Oh, I basically just in Tegucigalpa. We had little teams that went out to various different other sites in the country, but you know, I was just at schoolhouse on election day, and saw a little mini riot, and saw like a lot of a very close race between Asfura and Nasrallah, with Rishi Mankata basically, at least in our polling site, had a lot of people outside supporting her, a lot of tables, a lot of energy, and not a lot of votes inside. That was a collapse in expectation for many people in the Libre Party. Mm-hmm. And there was a sort of a post-mortem after that that said, well, you know, a lot of that is the party's fault, failed to do this. And I think they did a very honest post-mortem, at least, I wish parties in the United States could do an honest post-mortem on why they lost this, we've got a whole world. We've got to get Abayomi Ezekwe coming back and talk about Africa soon. There's so much going on all over the world. Is there something that's important to you that you think that we have underemphasized in our conversation today that you really think is like urgent to get out there?
0: No, just the focus on the economy. That's where again, these predictions could be off, but like the people I'm listening to are not Cassandras. So they think there's going to be a very, very big economic shock, and that Trump's efforts to control it will fail. And that I think will be the game changer with respect to all of these negotiations, et cetera.
2: Mm-hmm.
0: And there'll be I guess I see the incentive will be for the peace process to stay on track, and for no other reason, just to try to get the pain stopped.
2: Right.
0: The last thing, to keep it from happening all over again. Yeah, the last thing to look at is the likelihood of an expansion of the war in Europe, Russia striking targets in the United Kingdom, mm-hmm. France, Germany, because they are.
1: You really think that could happen?
0: Yes.
1: Wow.
0: Because these European countries refuse to back away. They continue to supply drones that are attacking and killing Russian civilians.
2: Yeah.
0: I mean, you think about it. If the Mexican drug cartels were launching drones that were made in Russia or China, and we're killing Americans in San Antonio, and McAllen, and Austin. Do you think the United States would react passively, or would we not only go after the cartels, but we'd put Russia and China on notice that, you know, cut this shit out or else we're going to hit you?
1: Yeah, okay. Probably. Oh, dear.
2: Just a reminder that this is radio and not a podcast.
0: Sorry about that.
1: That's
0: sorry
1: okay.
0: I'm accustomed to podcasting.
2: Yeah, I know. We see all the podcasts you do. You're everywhere.
1: Great.
2: But you know, I agree with you there. I think that, you know, there's the there's a certain level of restraint that's required, and a certain amount of escalation that's required. And the lesson from what that Russia sees from watching Iran is that this sort of like very classic Putin extra restraint, is not, you know, they need a little more of on the escalation side. This is going to sort of push their meter over to that side. It's like they need to do it. They'll escalate to whatever extent is necessary to deter the attacks, and you know, because it's they're facing an existential threat. They have escalatory dominance, and they will escalate. And if that's what Europe brings upon itself, that's just where it's going to go.
1: And then you see what how Europe reacts.
0: Yes.
2: All right. Well, I don't know why the theme music hasn't come up, because I know we've got like less than a minute left.
1: It's been great talking to you.
2: There it is.
0: Well, listen, I always appreciate the invite. Thanks for having me, and I'll be back with you at some point, I'm sure.
1: Yes, indeed.
2: Yeah, you're a very busy man, and we appreciate you making the time.
1: Thanks.
0: All right, guys. Always appreciate being with you. Thanks for the chat.
1: All right.
2: All right.
1: Thanks. Larry Johnson.
2: All right. Bye-bye.
0: Bye-bye.
2: Bye-bye. And here it comes up right here.

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Hello. Pardon me. Hello. So glad to have you here with me today. And I'm my own guest today here on It Is What It Is. If I had a psychoanalyst, which I could use, a person, she would likely say I have issues to deal with. Issues that I have to address. And I do. Big time. You know, for those of you who have seen, Star Wars, and then there's a scene where they are trapped. I mean, you know, Princess Leia and Harrison Ford and the other guy. They're in a room and the walls are closing in. It's just like, you know, they're going to be squished. But somehow, I don't recall what they did, but, you know, they did something that wedged it apart, that it didn't close in on them. However, that was the attempt by whatever was doing that, to squish these people. So I feel very, very much these days that things are trying to close in. And it seems like a real battle to not let things just, you know, I'm so fed up with. So, yes, and I'm going to take this opportunity, folks. You know, I'm going to vent a little bit, you know. Yes, I was at my phone company yesterday. You know, I'm the cell phones that we have are just a pain in the derriere, you know. They are just, I really don't know anyone, not anyone, who is happy with their cell phone. I mean, everybody. I mean, I certainly don't know everybody, but those I know who have the cell phone, which is almost everybody I know, they're unhappy. These things are invasive. This is invasive stuff. And now if you do anything on the phone, you know, there's so much, how much can you trust what's coming over our phones? And now with AI, my Lord, what's real and what's pretend? It's just very difficult to know. And really, I have things that I've gotten on my phone that I feel sure have been AI induced, and there's similarities, very similarities, things that reoccur in these various things. So, yes, it's kind of spooky, and here we are. We're letting it take over. And, something in yesterday's paper, there was an article, you know, Microsoft construction completed, you know, this fully operational, supercomputer. Oh, wow. Super fully operational. Built the multiple data centers in Mount Pleasant. You know, this place is huge, huge, and it is really affecting the water systems there. It's affecting things with electric in that area. People complain there. You know, this is, and it's really, it consumes a lot of water, but they say that they recycle that and put it back, you know. It doesn't really, it's never the same. Yeah, well, so here we are. We're all contributing to this data center by our use of these phones that we have given over to. These phones are kind of like in control of us. I mean, who's in charge? Who's in charge? And so for these phones, it just really, oh, God. So I'm AI. We are feeding it
we're feeding the takeover. It's really taking us over. We're like zombies. You know, go anywhere, you see everybody on their phone, people dining together at the same table and looking at their phones when they should be sitting there and having conversation. I mean, you know, not all places, but yes, many, many times I see this. It's very sad. We're losing so much, and the fun and the, you know, the pleasure of meeting people and having a little talk, a little discussion, a little, you know, just like on the bus. Every once in a while I take a bus, just it's taking the bus is a trip, really. I mean, you know, certainly it's a trip, but yeah, it's you have a chance to meet people on the bus you wouldn't otherwise meet, and see places that you wouldn't otherwise see. So, like going with that. Hey, yes, so the phone is one thing. We're giving ourselves over. We're killing ourselves, essentially, with all this, everything to do with computers, AI, et cetera. Plus all the metals that everything it takes to produce these things, and the amounts of gold it takes to produce these things. And so we've got that, you know, we're killing ourselves on one hand with all this BS. And then we have our cars. Look at this. Of any time that we should have been reducing, we're increasing. There are more cars on the road this last year than ever before. We are using more gas than ever before. So I was wanting to Google and see how many mosquitoes it takes to kill a person. You know, how many mosquitoes would have to be, drinking from the human body to, you know, take all the blood and kill it. So, think about all these oil, all the oil being taken from the earth. This stuff has a purpose, a geological purpose. Oil is a lubricant for, it's a lubricant for the earth. And different, you know. So we've got work. The car is killing us, and these phones are killing us. And I'm in the last quarter of my life, probably, unless I live to be very old. So I have been here for the good part, and I remember, you know, when you could just. When getting a phone call was exciting, you know. I mean, well, not exciting, but yeah, you know, we've just devalued everything. The enjoyment of just about all the basics, you know, the basic enjoyments. Now, quite honestly, I'll tell you, for me, basic enjoyment is really being together with friends. And smoking pot, you know, I mean, or whatever, you know. I mean, you don't have, we not everybody does, but certainly a goodly amount of anybody I know, very, very few that don't imbibe at least gummies are good. You know, gummies are good. You don't have to smoke. And then there's CBD. Which is, you know, that's very nice. That's, you know, helps. I have used to take it regularly every day as a healthy thing. But no, THC is where it's at these days. yeah. So, the cost of these things, what are we working for? You know, what are we working for? We're working to, you know, provide ourselves with all these so-called amenities. These, in the actual picture of life, they're valueless.
they just sap energy, and they don't really put off any good vibes. They don't put off good vibes. So we really need, for our own well-being, much less the sake of the planet and the creatures here, we need to just shake this off, get back to a real life, not having, well, God, actually, I was thinking to start a church. Years ago, I thought I would start a church that would give me a podium to tell my good ideas. But just for the book here, I am an actual ordained minister. I can perform various ceremonies. And so far, the only thing I have overseen have been funerals. Oh, God! I haven't married anybody. No hand fasting or anything else, and no baptism so far. I would love to baptize a baby. I'd baptize an adult. I don't care if somebody sees the Lord and wants to be baptized. I can do that. The Reverend Carol Lynn Hale. Yeah, so this is another, I can do that anytime. I should have cards printed up. You know, I could pass those out. But then, you know, I really don't feel like doing those things. I'm involved with life, other life. And I would not like to have to make any decisions on whether to marry guys. Or girls, women or men together. I don't know. It's okay, but I don't want to, you know, tie the knot, so to say, for couples that it just kind of is not setting right with me, quite frankly. But, you know, everybody teach their own. Let's see what's happening. I'm having help this weekend with my house. Where I live, you know, it's like I can't think of a better place, actually. Can't think of a better place in Milwaukee than where I am. God, I am blessed. You know, to be on the Milwaukee River, be there, and although that's deteriorated considerably in the many years that I've been there, it's you know, the quality of life is just slipping away there. You know, nature isn't what it was. You're just more complaining, folks. But you know, this is it. You know, the reality is we're losing it. And what are we getting in return? What are we getting in return? Squat. Just a lot of, it's a lower life, actually. It's not the good life anymore. There. Anywhere, really. We're just squishing ourselves. It's very, well, everybody's having a difficult time in coping with the issues of the day and the wars everywhere. And why are they going on? They're going on to sell money for arms. You know, there's big bucks in this stuff. You know, if you don't have wars, you don't sell weapons. You know, oh, wow. And I have no, touched on this before. You know, there are guys who, you know, if they're out of office, if they're
if they lose their jobs, so to say, you know, they don't face a good future, like Putin. You know, if he's out of his position, they're gonna nail him for numerous things. You know, he has the protection of being his position there. So, and then there is Israel. What's his name? if you're not happy with things, very often you let it go from your mind. But what's his name? Yes, if he's no longer in charge there, there are cases against him. You know, he'll be facing lawsuits and all kinds of stuff. So no, he doesn't want to leave that. He wants to perpetuate that war. Keep it going, otherwise he's out of a job. Oh, here comes Mark. Here I'm sitting in the studio that's Mark. I don't know if you can see me or not. If you can see me, I'm wearing pearls. I'm wearing freshwater pearls. And I got these in China. And I was on a bus and a guy was selling them outside the bus. He had them draped over his hand. You could get a strand of freshwater pearls for $1, which I am wearing. I have so many things, so much memorabilia, and these pearls are sort of memorabilia. But nobody knows what any of it is. So I've got all this stuff, really great stuff too. I have some super, super great memorabilia stuff. So this is another thing I'm faced with is unloading. That's it. I've talked about this before, you know, unloading. We need to get rid of it. And what are we going to do? We either have to toss things off our Conestoga wagon as we're trying to make our way west, or it's not going to make it. You know, we have to reduce, we have to get rid of all this stuff and stop accumulating, or we are certainly doomed. Oh, hey, I really like the disposal service that I have where I live. And, excuse me, needed a sip of water. Yes, so they take away this trash. You know, I talked with this, the worker, the guy, really good guys. But he was saying, they don't go through all this stuff. You know, you recyclable, put that in. You know, people don't recycle really very well anymore. Before they had bins to carry it away. Recycling was you put your newspapers, you had a special bin. You had another bin that they were blue, a bad blue to have. You know, I didn't like the blue. However, they took it away. You put the stuff, or you put your stuff in boxes or bags, open top. And they would take that away, and it would be recycled. Susan Mudd, our former Mayor Norquist's wife, she had, I forget the name of the, Keep Milwaukee Beautiful, I think, was the name of it. And they did a thing or saw to a program of recycling. So, but we don't do that anymore. It all goes together. And now I'm guilty, and I have to say, I don't do it. I don't go through it. I just think, phew, this, wow. Nobody else is. That's it. Well, I'm contributing as well. You know, I don't start my plastics and my everything's canned stuff from, no, I don't do that.
The only thing I really keep aside are newspapers. And that's, and I often use the newspapers for other things. So I don't just read them, I use them. I'm going to have, in coming weeks, things have been kind of difficult to schedule. There's been a lot of changes with a lot of people. I know people and things going on. People I would have as guests right now. But I am going to have, in coming time, deep sea diver, a salvage person. Going to talk about some of the sunken ships in Lake Michigan and Lake Superior and other places. And what else? Just interesting people. Going to talk about whistling. I'm going to have a show about whistling. That's kind of becoming a lost art. You used to hear whistling all the time. People would whistle. You don't hear it very often at all, except I was in the grocery store yesterday, and a guy, I could hear it, talked with him. It sounded like a bird, part of his whistling. He was just wonderful, and it was a real pleasure to hear. But people don't whistle anymore. Very, very few people do that. I would like to hear a resurgence of whistling. And I would like, I'll do something, some kind of a show about whistling. I think that'd be fun. Let's see, what else? I really want to do something coming up about Latin jazz, Afro-Cuban jazz, and, all those musics. I'll be doing a show with that. I just love that music. And last week at Colectivo, they had, I forget the name of the group, but I know some of the musicians in the group played down at the Colectivo, down at the lakefront. And that was a pleasure to hear that. And I don't know, I think Latin and Caribbean and Afro-Cuban music has something. None of our music touches that, so far as I'm concerned. At least at this point in my life, of what I enjoy. Latin jazz and just, dancing to Latin music. I love that. at the Colectivo, there were plenty of people dancing, lots of people dancing. A pleasure to see that. We need more occasion to dance. And we need more singing, too. Yes, more singing. I keep saying I'm going to be singing somewhere, but I haven't been singing anywhere. And I'm going to have to do that because, I'm told I have a good voice. But, it varies. Some days you sing different than other days. And some days my voice is a little more raspy. Like today, it's kind of raspy. You hear that? It's not smooth sounding. I need more water. Pardon me, I'm going to... Yes. I have a sign at home that says, drink more water. I don't drink enough water. I'm guessing that, pretty much across the board, we all don't drink enough water. I know one person who drinks a lot of water and keeps them, guys in good shape. No, we don't drink enough water. And then, exacerbating the whole situation is getting it in bottles. No. We cannot allow ourselves to do that. We're just making things worse. Can't do that. You have to get it. The best thing to do is tap water that you have a little cleaner
And, well, instead of my going on about that, you know, we're almost out of time. And I enjoyed talking about the things I did. And, you know, we've got, yes, I want to say, everybody, we have some serious issues we have to deal with. And as my psychoanalyst would say, if I had one, you know, you have issues. You know, you have to recognize them and address them and work on them one at a time, one issue at a time, or maybe a little bit on all issues at once. But I guess you're never free of it in all your life. And so, but I'm happy to be alive and very momentarily. My favorite music, Herbie Hancock, is going to be played. Herbie Hancock is presently making a tour. I don't know if it's a global, a world tour, or if it's just the U.S. I think it's the U.S. Herbie Hancock. I would love to hear him play in person. And the song that is my theme here is Maiden Voyage. I kind of feel like we all are sort of on a maiden voyage. We're all finding an uncharted course for all of us. Each of us, it's a first time, so it's a maiden voyage. Oh, music, where are you? You're 29 minutes. 1 minute. Oh, I love you folks. You know, this is, I enjoyed doing this today. I was good for me. I needed that. Stuff has been happening, you know, it's the way it is. Stuff has been happening, and so this is kind of like a little bit of a release and a benefit. I hope it's been a benefit for you, too, not just me. Yeah, we got 30 seconds, I think. Talk about what's coming up. Festivals and everything coming up. I'm sure there are on the east side. There's stuff happening, but I don't care what it is right now. I got stuff to do myself, and I'm going to enjoy. Yes, you too. You enjoy this day and every day. Love you.

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0: Hello and welcome to Expo Radio. This is Rob Schreiber, your host. I appreciate you tuning us in tonight. I have a returning guest and friend, brother Troy Hawkins.
1: And he, friend.
0: Yeah, he's my friend. He travels around the country a lot, and he is an extremely observant individual. He sees issues and concerns everywhere in the country and also here in Milwaukee, and he likes to make a comparison. And he was on a recent trip and witnessed and offered help to a person who to him was obviously homeless, and I'm going to let him share some of that with you. Thanks for coming, Troy.
1: Yeah, thanks for having me back. So actually, yeah, we don't travel as much as we used to, you know, because my aunt does some other things. She has a clothing business. We just did Juneteenth. So we were heading to Hampton, Virginia to the minister's conference. So we drove there, spent the night at a hotel. We got to the venue to set up. This was Saturday, and so we go to Panda Express to get some food, to go check into the hotel. It's 90 degrees. It's hot. We're tired. And there's a woman standing there with a bunch of bags against the wall as we park. And she said, what's going on? You know, and I said, she probably got put out of the hotel. And she goes, why would they put her out of the hotel? So we walked over to her, and she said that she had been homeless since April. And for the last month and a half, she had been paying her rent, but she fell behind. They put her out. So I asked her, have you tried to call 211, which is the same thing they have here, 211 for services. And she says she's been on the wait list for weeks. And so my aunt said, well, I talked to the manager, so they gave us a discounted rate because of they knew the situation, because she had been put out since 11 a.m. It was now like 4 o'clock when we were pulling up about to check in. So my aunt said, you pay for one day, I'll pay for a day. So that gave them till Monday morning, two nights of hotel. She had an 8-year-old child and an 18-year-old who was developmentally disabled, a young boy. And so here's this mom. And the first thing I thought, it's the same thing that happens here in Milwaukee. You have 211, you have a mom and children, they need emergency services. Maybe she's fighting with a boyfriend, or she gets evicted and she calls 211 and they get put on the wait list. And then they're on the wait list, and they're on the wait list. And here's wintertime, and they're still on the wait list. So, you know, I said, it's just really sad that we have to see this. And it was 90 degrees. So what happened was, on Sunday, the next day, I got on the website, and I found some, I called my friend Amada. This, you know, she's a case manager. She went to Marquette. She's a social worker. We deal with youth in the community, WCS with kids in the group home. So she said, call the Salvation Army. There's always a Salvation Army. So I went locally in Hampton. They did have a local Salvation Army. They had a website, and they happened to have an email for 24-hour response. So I sent the email with the lady's name, her phone number, her situation, that she was had been there for a month and a half. She ran out of funds. We were paying for two nights, and on Monday at 11, she would get evicted. And could they please reach out to her? I gave the room number where she was staying. And so on Monday, there was a case manager from the Veterans Administration, someone that she knew was a retired case manager. So they showed up, and then her mom came. So anyway, we were there at our event, setting up clothes, and we were at a minister's conference, so we had to sell. So eventually what happened was, we were there for a week, and she got a case manager. A guy came, called out to her. He came by. So when we left the next Saturday, the bags were back out on the sidewalk again. So here it is, a week had passed. We got there on Saturday, and we were leaving the following Friday. So here's 6 or 7 days had passed, and they had to put the stuff out again. So anything we could do was, you know, Taco Bell was right there. I bought the boys some food, gave them, the little kids, $5 a piece. And I said, we pray for, you know. And it turns out the next day she texts me that she had got into some housing. So, you know, maybe sometimes the women are, they're overwhelmed with their situation. They're in a situation where she's been working. Now she lost her place. She doesn't have the funds. She doesn't know what to do. So they don't know the resources that are out here. She didn't know that there, and I'm telling her, there's agencies out here. They have people, agencies in every city that help women and children. And sometimes you have to fight. you have to tell them, look, I need housing. My son is disabled. It's 95 degrees. We're out in the heat. And I told her, this is what you have to say. And, you know, and it's unfortunate that it had to take place, but she's got housing now. So I talked to her about a week ago. We've been back for a little bit over a week, so she's there. And, you know, what they do is they stabilize them, get them on their feet, and eventually, hopefully, into some permanent housing. But as we were there during that week, one of my aunt's customers, this lady from New York, she was on a walker. She shared the same. I was sharing with her about the experience with the woman, and she said, I'm from New York. I was homeless for 12 years. I had a job working for the city. I was taking care of my mom. I couldn't afford, and she lost her housing because she was under the threshold for benefits. Like, she was right at the limit. You can only make so much before they're able to help you. So basically, if you're poor, they can help you. But if you're working poor, you don't qualify. So she stayed homeless for 12 years. And then she finally got into housing 4 years ago. And I said, like, wow, she was like 70 years old and a walker, and you just got housing 4 years ago. And then tonight, before I got here, we just left Project Return, our weekly alumni group. And I said in the group, you guys know I talk to everybody. So I went to St. Ben's and had dinner before I came here, and I met a lady named Wanda, and she was at the table, and she was talking to a woman, and she was telling her that 3 years ago she became homeless because she had to take care of her mom, and she couldn't afford to pay for nursing and stuff, so she had to take care of her, and she lost her housing. And she's in transitional housing right now. So she doesn't have her permanent housing, but she is working with a case manager here in Milwaukee, and eventually, hopefully, she'll get into some low-income housing. But it's just really sad when we think about all the money that's spent on other things, whether it's missiles and, you hear people put Cadillac insurance packages and our congressional people making $180,000, $200,000 a year, the greatest nation on earth. People die to come here. And then when you get here and the people, there's working poor people, and then just poor people who need resources. And unfortunately, like we were talking about the youth, the city doesn't, a lot of times the city and the county, they don't put the resources out there. I have the Boys to Men program through my church trying to educate these young boys. But as we know, Chris is going to graduate. He'll be 18, but he started 5 years ago. And he said he was one of the first boys that came at 13. He said, why do they spend so much time breaking up fights in the classroom as opposed to teaching us? And so then you had to go into the conversation about the prison pipeline.
0: And then he talked about the bullies and stuff at school. Yeah, so if someone's bullies trying to learn, they get picked on,
1: ostracized,
0: and bullied. Yeah, because they're trying to learn, even in an eruptive environment. There's still, he's one example. He wanted to learn. He wanted his education, and he was fighting for it.
1: And because he fought for it, he's going to UWM in the fall, and we're going to have a little celebration for him probably in August.
0: And he also, while he was still in high school, he had how many jobs?
1: He started working at Bubbler Dream Bikes, and then he had a job at McDonald's. But he always wanted to do better for himself. And that's something that it takes. That's one thing I tell the kids. My church sits on 24th and Capitol. So that's 53206. They made a movie about it. The poverty, the low income, the number of incarcerated black men. And I said, it doesn't matter where you are or what your situation or the background, you can overcome that. Like Damone, his dad was in prison, and he didn't meet him until he was 18. The foster mom introduced him. And now he's working with the agency that goes around and, does voter registration, and they do preventive, like Safe Sound. It's different agencies that hire a lot of young people so that they can be interrupters in the community. They hired him to pass out gun locks and, do a lot of preventive stuff. So there are agencies out here, but, I'm not going to criticize them, but they're out here. So
0: sometimes it's hard to line them up. And you were talking earlier, it's like the housing situation you're just touching on. is why isn't there more energy put in to prevent people from being homeless instead of offering it after they've become homeless?
1: That's what the lady said, that there should be more housing, because I wrote some of this down, more housing available for poor people struggling, and also more training for the people that are hired to do these jobs, because a lot of them are doing it for a paycheck. Just like recently I had an incident where the kid was involved in an incident, and he's in a group home. And when he got to the group home, they didn't know that he was involved in a tragic, traumatic incident. So he was crying when I went to visit him the first time. And I said, the staff member came and she put her arms around. She said, well, what's wrong? What's wrong? I said, they didn't inform you when they dropped it, when they brought him to the group home, that he was involved with this incident where his best friend was killed. They didn't even know. I said, well, how could they not know? He's traumatized. He's going to be having, and he does. He has sweats and nightmares. And so, you know, I check on him. He's at home now. He's on an ankle bracelet.
0: So he was punished because he witnessed something and he was
1: Yeah,
0: there.
1: They tried to charge him party to a crime because, you know, unfortunately it was an accident. The kids were, you know, him and his 14, 15-year-olds playing with a gun, smoking weed, and the gun went off and the boy got killed. But that was his best friend, and the police tried to charge him as party to a crime like it was a homicide or something. It was really, even that situation was traumatic for him because he had never been in trouble. So the first time he's encountered with the police, he's trying to perform CPS on his friend that's dying, and the police come all bloody and put him in handcuffs and put him in juvenile custody. But he was able to get out after a week and put in a group home, but now he's on probation for a year.
0: But here's a young man. How old is he, 13?
1: He's 15.

0: When the paramedics and everybody came, he got put in handcuffs. He was questioned. And when I called his mom, when I found out about the incident, she said, he's in juvenile and they're charging him party to a crime for a homicide. And I couldn't believe it. I wrote a letter to the, I found out who the public defender for the youth were, wrote him a letter, told him he was part of our Boys to Men group. We just had an event a few weeks prior talking about peer pressure. And unfortunately, you know, the information is there about, you know, the peer pressure. Oh, come on, let's go over here. Let's do this. Let's check out what's going on. And then you end up in a lot of trouble. But he could have made a better decision. But still, he didn't plan this. He didn't want this to happen. He's very saddened about what happened because the guy that got, the boy that got killed was his best friend.
1: So we're talking about what happened to this young man and other young men like him. And we also talk on a regular basis. And, you know, if you can help friends by just being an ear for them, doesn't mean they're going to hear you.
0: Yeah,
1: when
0: we
1: you
0: just
1: talk to them, but you offer them something, maybe they're going to remember it or recall it in a bad situation. And
0: right. Like,
1: but you so, have to be there for them.
0: So like now I feel it's my duty because he's been part of our Boys to Men program for the last 3 years since he was 12. And so visiting him every week in the group home, bringing him snacks, reassuring him that he can move past this. But he needs to get into therapy. You know, he shared about the night sweats and just not being able to sleep at night and just acknowledging that, you know, a lot of people have trauma, but we can move. Just like me, being incarcerated, that's trauma.
1: Yeah.
0: Being locked up by your peel, you know, when you're just doing a bad thing, but you didn't making a mistake, but not committing a crime and you end up back in custody. Bad things happen to us. But you're able to overcome them, and you just have to, you know, pray, make the right decision. Like right now, if you're on an ankle bracer for the next year, that means for the next year, you have to watch what you're doing. You have to watch who you're around. You have to be careful of who your friends are, what you're doing, because you could end up back in trouble because you're wrong, affiliated with
1: the wrong people.
0: Exactly.
1: No, also like you're 14, 15 years old, and you're on an ankle bracelet.
0: That's embarrassing.
1: Okay, how are you? But well, it's not embarrassing, but how is a 15-year-old supposed to deal with that?
0: He doesn't have any idea.
1: He can't even comprehend it.
0: He can't even leave the house. I just went by yesterday to check on him, and you know, I was checking on him. He can go to the park across the street to the store, which is about 2 blocks away. And that's about it. Just like a 2-block radius. And it's summertime. He can't ride his bike. He can't go anywhere. And so, but I am on one of his lists of the people, the adults that can pick him up and take him. So Thursday, I told him, it's supposed to rain tomorrow, Wednesday. So Thursday, I'm going to pick him up in the afternoon. And we're going to do some, unload the van. Because I got the stuff sitting there from our trip. And we're going to do some yard work. Pull some weeds, cut some lawn. And, you know, then he can make some money. But he can only leave the house and go with an approved person,
1: yeah.
0: Right? And I just happen to be one of those people because I was there with him when he was in the group home for the month and a half that he was there.
1: Now, you've also gone to hearings and sentencings for some of the youth that you've met over the years. So how was that?
0: Well, the last one that I went to was for a 19-year-old. I don't know how I met. You know, I write guys in the county jail. So a family member says, Brother Troy, can you write my nephew, my son, my grandson? He's in jail. So I wrote him. So he had a sentencing. I think this was back in February. And I really told myself I was going to stop going to the sentencing because it's so much. It's so draining. He's 19. His mom is there. His uncle was there. His grandmother was there and his 3 younger sisters. So I'm listening to the judge talk about the crime, the impact that it had, this crime spree that she kept saying, crime spree over the weekend that took place. And she sentenced him to 15 years in prison. And when she said the sentencing, you can imagine the outburst with the family members, especially his younger sisters. And it's so heartbreaking because you say to yourself, this doesn't have to be. Why are so many of our young boys getting caught up in the system when there's so much out here? There's youth build, Pathfinders, Running Rebels, the Urban League, there's construction training, Job Corps is back open again. There's a lot of resources for our young people, but for some reason, a lot of these kids, they want to pick you know, sell drugs, carry

0: guns, shoot at each other, and, you know, and rob. And there's consequences behind that. But they're so young, and we already know, you know, they don't think about it. But I guarantee you, when you're sitting in jail for the first Christmas or that first family reunion that you missed during the summertime, or right now, you know, when Memorial Day came and you know that you're incarcerated as opposed to being with your family, it starts to hit you. And a lot of these people can't handle it. And they have, there was a guy in my church, his son got 6 years, and he went in when he was 19. And when he got out, he had been in isolation because he was having disciplinary problems, because it was hard for him to adjust. And he wasn't the same. When I spoke with him, when he got out at 25 and I saw him, he didn't look like the same person. He didn't act like the same person. He was like somebody that had been like in a mental hospital, and the, you know, the shock therapy didn't do well. You know what I'm saying? It traumatized him, the experience. And these kids don't think about that.
1: So it's good that there's at least one person that thinks about them. That'd be you. I'm sure other people do as well, but yeah, there's not enough happening. And we were talking about this. These are preventive things. This never should have happened. There's more that our society can do to prevent homelessness and prevent this from happening to youth.
0: Well, the homelessness problem, like the lady was saying, there should be more resources available for people that are at a certain pay. Maybe there should be caps. I think in some cities there's caps on the, you know, what it costs for a one bedroom or a two bedroom. There should be caps so that people can afford, they call it affordable housing. There should be more units available. And I've sat in meetings downtown at the criminal justice meeting, and I asked, if you have a kid that's 16, 17, or 18, and they're having problems with anger and they're having issues, I guarantee you, if you go back and look at their files, those same children were identified in the fourth grade, fifth grade, sixth grade is having disciplinary problems, mental health issues. Why weren't they being addressed back then in elementary and middle school, and get them on a trajectory for help so that they can have a better outcome? Because you already see, they already know, okay, what is it that we talk when we talk about the prison pipeline? The teachers and the people that are in charge, they know by the third and fourth grade whether they're going to build a hospital, a jail cell for that individual, or a college dorm, because of their trajectory early on. So, you know, if they know, if they see these kids getting into trouble at 13, 14, and 15, they should be pulled away. I don't know if they, I'm not saying they should be put in the boot camps, but the schools is not helping them. There should be somewhere else. But maybe they can get them out of school and get them into vocational training. A lot of these kids want to learn hands-on. They could be working side-by-side with doing roofing, carpentry, plumbing. The kids want to learn that kind of stuff. Ask them, what do you want to learn? And pick a trade and go, you know, go work alongside in an apprenticeship program at an early age, because they'll do that more so than sitting in a classroom trying to read a book.
1: I think there are more apprentice programs coming into place, not just here in Milwaukee, but around the state and other states as well, because I've been reading more on that coming back as an alternative to college.
0: Yeah.
1: And starting in high school.
0: Yeah, I met a young kid at Juneteenth, and he stopped by my booth. I think he bought a dashiki, and we were talking. He was 18. He said he was about to graduate. I said, oh, what are you going to do? You're going to go to school? He said, I'm going to trade school. I said, what are you going to learn? He said, electrical. So this HVAC, electrical, you know, that's a great, there's nothing wrong with that. My uncle did, I had an uncle that did sheet metal work, you know, and he learned that and did that very well for a lot of years.
1: And there's a lot of shortages in those areas of people to do the work, too.
0: Oh, all of it. Plumbing, yep. Roofing, carpentry, HVAC, welding. Yeah, right now there's a big shortage of welders.
1: Yeah, but those are hard jobs, but they're good jobs. They're usually very good paying jobs.
0: Yeah, one of my 12-step members, she just graduated from a certified welding program, and she's doing good. And there was a young girl from my church. Well, her mom went to my church, and she was having problems. And I said, well, how old is he? She said, 18. I said, send her to Job Corps. She went to Job Corps and learned welding, got certified, moved to Chicago, and started her family. And she's welding in Chicago right now. That was 10 years ago.
1: So she's still working.
0: She's working as a welder in Chicago, doing very well. Yeah. And she got her start at Job Corps when at 18 she was smoking weed and hanging out with the wrong crowds. And her mother took her to a Job Corps interview. She liked it, orientation, and she went. And they had shut down for a while, I think it was last year, but they're back open now. The place on Mill Road is taking enrollment. And a lot of these kids, when I ask them about, why don't you go to Job Corps, they'll say, what's that? So my problem is, if the schools know that these kids are having problems, why aren't all the resources readily available to the kids in the school? The counselors and the principals, they know these programs exist, and they know that these kids are failing. So why aren't they directing them into those programs ahead of time?
1: And to go back a little bit, we're talking about homelessness, mm-hmm. Especially with seniors and elderly. And then sometimes there's housing made available to them if they have a home and own it, but they have to give it up. And came across some of that.
0: Yeah, so
1: and that also has an impact on the young people as well, because then there's nothing from their family.
0: Right. So the lady that was talking to tonight at St. Ben's having dinner, she said that her sister wanted to put the mom in a nursing home, but she had found out that if she put her mom in the nursing home, that I guess because you're using state resources, the state would feel that they have to come back and put a lien on your property, I guess, to collect the funds that were spent. Like if you're so many $1,000 a month in a nursing home after so many months or years, they want that money back. So they'll put a lien against your property. So instead of your family and children getting the property, your property is taken over by the state just because they've had to help you. But this person has probably worked their whole life to pay for that, and now that they're elderly and ill and need help, just like the lady that says she was 12 years homeless, she was working for the city, but she couldn't. She fell right below, above the poverty level, which was where the resources were made available. It's the same thing. If you worked your whole life and you have a home and you need help, why should you have to put up your house as collateral to get the help? That sounds ridiculous to me.
1: And there should be more help readily available to people in their homes by their family members or other individuals in the community. Mm. And you talked about that also. It's like, in your particular situation, you help some people on a regular basis.
0: I got an 81-year-old lady tonight that I got to go help. Right, but because of my felony conviction, I can't get hired to help her. They won't hire me to help her, but I can go cut her lawn. I can go take her pizza tonight. I can go see if she's okay. I can go. She needs a remote for a TV. I got a universal remote. If I take it over there, I don't get paid for that. I can't get paid to help her. She needs a caregiver, but she's afraid to sign up for services because if she does, the city will want to take her property, and her children live out of town. She has a family in Florida and a family in Illinois.
1: So it's like,
0: Catch 22.
1: There's a fear of getting help because if you get it, they'll take what you have. They'll take all your resources.
0: Well, yeah, it's the same thing with, I have a friend that works with Child Protective Services, and so they contracted Children's Hospital with the state of Wisconsin. So if you take your child, okay, here's some stitches I got on my hand. I was 8 years old. I cut my hand on a bottle rolling down the hill playing in the grass. So my mom rushed me to the emergency and they stitched me up and sent me home. If that happened today and the kid was taken to the emergency room with a hand cut, they would interview the child. They would say, oh, you're being abused. Then the child care workers would come in and take the child, and instead of the child getting help, they would remove the child. And so what does that do? It puts the mom in a position where, oh, I don't want to take my kid to the emergency room because they're going to question the child and make the child try to say that they were abused. And it happens a lot.
1: So it's something that's supposed to be there to help somebody ends up hurting them.
0: Exactly.
1: And their immediate family and even their extended family.
0: Yeah.
1: So all this stuff is preventive. We could do all kinds of things.
0: We could do a lot better.
1: Yeah, more preventive measures.
0: We could do a lot better.
1: And there are resources already available. They just have to be steered in the right direction.
0: Okay, so another one is that the lady was talking about the street angels. So remember when I had a young lady stand in my apartment during COVID and I couldn't get her out? She was homeless, but in order for her to get services, she had to be out on the street. They couldn't come and interview her in my living room and say, oh, Mr. Hawkins, thank you for taking care of this young lady. She doesn't have anywhere to go. No, if she's in my living room with her bags off to the side, they consider her as being housed. And we know that if you're couch surfing, what is that called?
1: Homelessness.
0: Right. But if she's out in the park, so they told her she had to be at Atkinson Park near my house on 26th and Atkinson. She told them that's where she stayed. So they said, okay, we're going to send a van out between 3 and 6 in the morning. So she had to go there and wait for the van to come and verify that she was homeless. And that, and she said that the other lady said today the same thing. She had to meet at the gas station. She would stand with her mom, helping her mom because she lost her place. But because she was homeless, she had to go to the gas station in the middle of the night to verify that she was homeless. And the people would come and say, oh, okay, so this is where you're staying. You're staying out here at the gas station.
1: So it's like you have to be at rock bottom before they do anything.
0: You have to be put in danger. That's, yeah. Do you know that that's also being put in danger? Milwaukee's an, it's not a safe city at nighttime.
1: Parts of it are not. That's true. Yeah.
0: A lot of it.
1: Yeah. All right, well, we're coming up on our final minute. And every time I have you on here, the time flies by, but you have a lot of information to share, and I appreciate that, and so does the audience. If someone wanted to get a hold of you, could you give your email address?
0: Yeah, it's Brother Troy, BRO.TROY49@yahoo.com.
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0: Welcome to Ability MKE Now. My name is Sue Roscoff, and here at Ability MKE Now, we are all dedicated to inclusion, connection, community, bringing people together, being relevant to everybody. That's what we do here, bringing people with disabilities and people that don't have a disability together, enjoying life here in the Milwaukee area. We all have our own experience with disability, whether it's our own, with people we know, or with people we encounter in our everyday lives. We all have different and unique abilities, and that is what we celebrate. Here at Ability MKE Now, we celebrate the ability in all of us. And joining me today is my co-host, Michael Martin Hummel, a writer, speaker, and podcaster dedicated to bridging the gap between disabled and able-bodied communities. How are you doing, Michael?
1: I'm good, thanks. It's good to see you. How are you?
0: Doing great. And I am super excited for the fabulous guest we have joining us today. So we have, let's see, I'm flipping to, there we go. Did you have any announcements? Do you want to share anything before we dive into our beautiful guest?
1: This Saturday, I have an event for my Stories of Diversity, and I have seven speakers,
0: Whew.
1: and this is the last event before I take a hiatus. It'll probably be a couple months.
0: Excellent. So yeah, this Saturday, the last Saturday in June 2026 will be the next event that you're having, and people can feel free to learn more
1: Yeah.
0: about what's the topic this time?
1: Life with just front of a
0: Life with spina bifida. So that is a topic that actually I've just recently learned more about too. So I'm excited that you're putting that all together and you have seven speakers coming. So this is going to be amazing.
1: No. Thank you.
0: Excellent. Thank you for doing that, Michael.
1: You're welcome.
0: And I'm excited to introduce our guest. Desi Bolin is the founder and CEO of Virtually Sourced LLC, the Catalyst Collective, the Catalyst Conversations, and the creator of the Catalyst Framework, which is a transformational model that guides mission-driven entrepreneurs to scale with clarity, structure, and soul. After building and running multi-million-dollar systems behind the scenes for years, Desi realized that sustainable success isn't about doing more, it's about aligning more deeply. Today, she helps high-achieving leaders evolve from overextended operators into grounded visionaries with businesses that feel as strong, scalable, and soul-aligned as they are. Through the Catalyst Framework, Desi equips entrepreneurs with the structure, strategy, and energetic alignment that they need to lead with confidence and freedom. No burnout, no chaos, just clarity and momentum. So whether she's designing operational blueprints for CEOs, speaking on the energetics of leadership, or guiding clients through transformative strategy intensives, Desi brings the perfect blend of precision, presence, and purpose to every experience. I am so excited that you are joining us today, Desi. Welcome.
2: I am so excited as well. This is going to be such a good conversation. So it's great to be here with both of you.
0: So, how did this all begin for you?
2: We being my husband, I've been married, well, I've been with him for 23 years since we were 13. 10 years ago, we did not want to live in California anymore. So we took a month-long trip through eight different states. We found a house within 2 weeks, closed on it in 2 weeks, and moved a month later.
0: Oh my gosh, I love that.
2: Right? Spontaneity. It's a great thing. We had my daughter after we moved up here, and I did not want to commute 12 hours a day, which is what it would take, because we live in a very, very rural area. We live in a town of only 45 people. So
0: Wow.
2: I didn't want to be gone for 12 hours a day. So when my daughter was 5 months old, I kind of just stepped into entrepreneurship. I knew nothing about the entrepreneurial world, and honestly, I wish I had done it sooner.
0: And I love it because that means you are in the right place doing exactly what you were meant to do.
2: Yeah.
0: Exciting. So how did you get to this point then where you've developed this you call it the catalyst framework, which I'm excited to hear more about.
2: Yes, it is. It's really exciting. So, last year is actually when I started both the Catalyst Collective and Catalyst Conversations. Those came to me out of a divine download that I finally let in and listened to. And honestly, it is some of the most fulfilling work that I have done in my entrepreneurial journey. Do I still love my original company? Is it still going? Of course. Because that will always hold a piece of my heart, right? But the transformation and breakthrough work is really where it's at for me. And I started my own journey with that 4 years ago. So it's I'm a lot different than I was 5 years ago. I can guarantee you that.
0: And that in itself says a lot, because we all evolve over time, and how that happens and what exactly that looks like is very different for everyone. And having someone that can provide something like this, a framework to help you get to where you're going and achieve your goals, that's huge.
2: It really is. And I the Catalyst framework, it just is, alignment is one of my favorite words. Is just so aligned with me and how I show up and how I coach and really what I bring to the table in terms of holding the space and holding the container for others. Because a lot of times I encounter this with entrepreneurs, they are not in a space where they are held very often, right? They think they have to do it all themselves and all of that. So the framework is pretty incredible, and it has four phases, right? So phase one would be clarity, and that's the awakening, and that is clearing the mental fog so a leader can reconnect with the vision and the purpose. Phase two is the structure, which is the stabilization, and that's building frameworks that free instead of bind. Right, so systems and things like that. Phase three is soul. My favorite phase. It's the alignment, right? It's integrating the inner work that sustains the outer success, because I believe that what is in you is expanded and amplified inside of everything that you do. And then phase four is growth, and that's the embodiment, and that is where you begin to lead from sovereignty and expand your impact.
0: And so I can't picture anybody who doesn't want to go through that and get better with where they are, because I know one of the words no burnout. How many people out there are dealing with the overwhelm, the all the things, and to be able to get to a place where you can focus better on how to get to where you want to go. So, okay, I'm a story person. I love stories. You want to tell me, do you have some success stories that you could share?
2: I do. I have a client of mine who I've been coaching since January. She set a goal of 8xing her income by December. By
0: Ooh.
2: March, 3 months in, she had 11x her income.
0: Oh my
2: Right?
0: goodness.
2: Right? And it comes from alignment, of really showing up without any mask, without any facade, as who you were meant to be without apology. And it's amazing what happens when that happens, right? The things that are drawn to you, the opportunities that are created, the relationships that are forged out of that. I have another client I worked with for 5 years. When I began working with him, he was just below six figures. And by the time I left, they were a multi seven figure company. And a lot of that was due to the systems and the support provided throughout that 5 years.
0: Excellent. Oh, so when people come to you, is there a kind of a typical profile of a person who comes to you, or is it all over the board?
2: It is all over the board because I don't like to limit myself. Right?
0: Interesting for you then too, right?
2: It is. I do not like monotony. Okay. I repel monotony. So I do something different every day. And that's what I enjoy, right? I actually have five profiles of people who typically come to me, and it's going to be the overwhelmed entrepreneur, those that are motivated by creating more freedom, simplicity, and sustainability. Then there's the growth stage leader, and those are people who are motivated by scaling without sacrificing their life values or sanity. There's the visibility seeking expert, and these are motivated by greater impact, authority, and influence. There's the entrepreneur in transition, and they are typically motivated by clarity, alignment, and figuring out what's next. And then there's the heart-centered founder, and they are truly motivated by creating meaningful impact while building a business that supports their life. To simplify it, I love supporting mission-driven, heart-centered entrepreneurs, speakers, coaches, and creatives.
0: That is beautiful. That is absolutely beautiful. And yeah, Michael, I'm going to pass it over to you.
1: I just had a question. I was curious, the different kinds of people that you work with, does that ever get you in trouble or overwhelmed as far as how the amount of people that you have?
2: No. And I'll tell you why. I'll tell you why. I've done the work. 5 years ago, I was very, very angry. I was angry all the time. Depression, overwhelmed, stressed out, all of those negative emotions. I've done a lot of work to be in the energetic frequencies of love, joy, peace, and enlightenment. So I now find joy and fulfillment in every single thing that I do, and I don't allow myself to get overwhelmed. And it is really due to knowing yourself, right? Of being present to what you need. So when I feel, I mean, I'm not saying that stress and overwhelm and things don't creep up. They do. Oh boy, do they, because life continues to happen, right? And it's more like being present to when that stress starts creeping up. And now I know myself, so I know the signs. I step away and I read because I'm an avid reader. And that just, it takes me out of whatever situation is putting me in that place to get back to my alignment before I continue doing the work.
0: Oh, so
1: Well,
0: there's I'm imagining a lot of people, myself included, relating a lot to what you just said. So where do you start when somebody is hitting that point of, okay, I need something different. I need some help. I need to figure out what am I doing here? Where do you start with people?
2: it's interesting because everybody starts someplace different, and usually the first step is just getting the support, is asking for the help. You'd be surprised. A lot of people will not make the ask, right? There are so many times that I encounter entrepreneurs or business owners that are afraid to ask because they're afraid of how that's going to reflect on them. Right, whether it be judgment or there's fear there or there's expectations that they're trying to live up to, right? And it's really just the first step is give yourself permission to ask and receive. That's the first step.
0: excellent. Oh my goodness. So, does it take long typically when somebody is ready to move forward? And I know everybody's going to be on their own kind of a pace, but I'm assuming when people come to you, they're kind of at that point then where it's like, okay, I know I'm at a point where I need that help. I need that coach. That is coach actually a good word for you, or is that not the best fit?
2: It's not a
0: Or
2: word I like to use all that often. Typically, I'll say guide or mentor,
0: Ooh, got it. Okay.
2: because it just speaks to a higher level of support than coach.
0: Yeah. Can
2: Yeah.
0: appreciate that very much, actually.
2: Yes, everyone, of course, is going to be on their own timelines. And when someone comes to me and they're ready for that step, they're open to receiving, the transformations can happen very quickly. Very quickly. I have had myself mental shifts that took 5 minutes to implement and now will never leave my cells. right? Because it's so ingrained in who I am. And that's the powerful transformational work that can happen. Now, that being said, because I've tried to do this before, right? You can't force anybody to change. You cannot push something on someone and expect them to retain it. So they have to be open to receiving. That's one of the biggest things in holding the space and the container for others is creating a safety, and that catalyzes the willingness to move forward.
0: So
2: Right?
0: yeah, having that piece of trust, that very, very important piece there to be able to connect with you and in the role that you have, because that you got to be able to connect with the person that you are basically following, right? If you're going to be
2: Right.
0: the guide, well, in my mind, I've got that, when the student is ready, the teacher will appear and.
2: Yes, absolutely. And it's very important for me that our energies align, whoever I work with. So I'm not afraid to say no. I have turned people away who want to work with me, but I know myself to a point where I know that they would drain my energy. Right? And I've been in
0: Interesting. Yeah. Oh,
2: situations
0: yeah.
2: like that before. So I won't allow myself to do that anymore, but I get so invested in the people that I work with. I'm not just a guide, I'm also a strategic partner, because am I going to talk strategy? Oh, you can bet. You can bet. Because that's the first company, right? And everything I do is kind of interweaves with each other. So it's kind of, I look at it as strategy and systems. I look at it as breakthrough and transformation, and then there's authority and credibility. Those are the three companies, and they come together to a beautiful harmony. I don't believe in balance, but it's a harmony between all three that makes for sustainable scaling and growth.
0: Excellent. Oh, and I love that you use the word harmony there, because it goes to the beauty of how it all connects and that it flows forward as it should. I love that. Oh, what is it for you? What is the thing that you enjoy most about what you do?
2: Oh, that is a loaded question. It is so hard to say one thing. And if I had to choose, it's witnessing transformation. That to me is a gift. It is a gift that I'm able to create the space to be able to witness the transformation. And it's so fulfilling to have little love notes come in from my clients saying, this happened today, right? I've had my clients in tears in a good way. Sometimes it happens in a bad way, but that's releasing, right? We have to give ourselves
0: Right.
2: permission to release. But just being that calm in the storm for them just creates that atmosphere and that environment for love and joy. Right?
0: Wow. There's so much that you are saying that just is so clicking with me right now. I'm just thinking now with your journey, how. I'm picturing through you going through a lot of this yourself and growing to the point that to where you are. I know you said earlier that you had to overcome some things yourself. So is that part of what helped you decide then that you want to help others in that same way? Because you went through this transformation yourself, or is it? I'm not sure if it's more that or if you have been transforming as you help others. I kind
2: Honestly,
0: of
2: it's a combination of both. It's a combination of both. What kickstarted my personal growth and development journey, I won't share the full story here because it's a little bit heavy for radio, so I'm not going to do that. But it resulted in a surgery that I needed to go through. And at the end of that, through the process and the journey that I was on, it really just kickstarted personal growth and development. So I spent a full year deeply invested in personal growth and development. And I think I went to, gosh, 12 events in that year.
0: Oh,
2: Some
0: awesome.
2: of eight of them online and four of them in person. And it was A very hard year on my family, I will tell you that, because there was a lot of time and attention not being spent on them. And I chose myself. It's giving permission to yourself to choose yourself because you are the most important person, right? In your life. And one thing I know about personal growth and transformation, I said this a little bit ago, but life continues to happen to you. So the way I look at it is it's gathering tools to put in your toolbox that you can call back on later when life happens. And this work really helps to peel back the layers of the onion that life has thrown at you, right? To get back to who you were designed to be.
0: And everybody needs that, right? Like that is a piece we all want to be our the best version of ourselves. And I gotta say, we always are we're our own worst critic, and we are our own stumbling block along the way. And to get ourselves out of the way to reach those goals and to get to where we can go, really having somebody with you can make it believable for yourself. Is that fair to say?
2: I mean, it's certainly fair to say, right? And it goes back to creating the space and holding the container. One thing I know in working with as many people as I have is that oftentimes implementation is the hardest part. It is the part that people will not do unless someone is there holding their hand, right? And that's the most critical piece is the implementation. Right? Take events, for example. If you're just going to an event and taking notes and doing nothing with it, you attended a webinar, right? You're not taking any action forward. So basically, you wasted your time because information is not going to change anything. It's the action that does.
0: Absolutely. And ironically, there was a conversation I was in just yesterday, that difference between knowing and understanding. And it was kind of that the consensus with those of us who were chatting about, the question that came to the table was, is there a difference? And it's like, yeah, I truly believe there's a difference. And that understanding piece has a lot to do with experience and having something that goes deeper.
2: Well, and one thing I know too is that oftentimes we ascribe meaning to situations and words and things like that. And one of the things that I learned, it's going to come off cold, okay? It's not cold, I promise you, but it is meaningless. Meaning, everything just is. There is no inherent meaning ascribed to it. It's only the meaning that we put on it, right? And that's a distinction that created a massive shift in my mind space of, okay, now I can be detached from the outcomes, which again, not cold, right? Because I still have feelings, I still have emotion. I just don't let it affect how I show up.
0: Ooh, awesome. Michael, go ahead.
1: I just wanted to make a comment. I really like what you said because I'm big into stoicism, and that's basically what it is. I love what you said.
2: Thank you.
0: Being stoic can be almost a double-edged piece there of
1: Well,
0: being.
1: it's not really being cold. It's just being detached and being willing to let everything happen around you and not get like upset by it.
2: No, absolutely. And you're right, Sue. I mean, that's kind of why I brought it up, is because a lot of times society at large will ascribe the coldness or the aloofness of being detached, when in reality, it's a way of protecting energies and protecting mental space to show up how you need to show up.
0: Yes, very. So that whole wow. Speaking of that onion, my brain's like peeling right now. The different thoughts with this, Because yeah, what meaning you give to something, it might mean literally nothing to somebody else. I even think something as simple as mementos or things that you have memories attached to somehow. The things, that in itself, to somebody else is total junk. It's something that can be but very meaningful to somebody else. And when we have spaces in our head that go the same way of, I'm putting a lot of meaning on this thing or what somebody says to me, and they might have meant nothing by it, right? That somebody could have
2: Right.
0: made a flippant comment, and all of a sudden you're holding that dearly, and that was never the intent on their end. But to be able to handle all of that and think through and be able to step back and put it in
2: Right.
0: perspective.
2: Right. And can you imagine what the world would look like if people could do that regularly? Right. So
0: Ooh.
2: that's kind of what I operate on. And I love what you're pointing out. Everything in this planet is all dependent on perception, and everyone is going to have a different definition of what something is, right? None of it is true inherently, right? None of it's
0: Right.
2: inherently true. And that perception piece will always be there. So detaching yourself really creates the freedom to choose how you show up.
0: That is the words to take to heart there. I love that. Oh my goodness. So, and I do want to ask the question here about your website. Do you have a website that you can share with us?
2: Of course, virtuallysourced.com or anywhere. I'm really available everywhere.
0: Excellent. So virtuallysourced.com.
2: Yes.
0: That oh, so more oh, I wish we had hours to talk here because there, like you were saying, the onion's there are so many layers to this,
2: Right.
0: and that there are it's wonderful to know that there are people like you out there that are able to be in a person's corner, that you can help guide through things that are that may be very difficult, or just it could be anywhere from that, being in a very difficult place to just that I want to improve. I know I got more in me. I know I can do better. And is there with people that you work with, do you have a preference of that, of where your sweet spot is, or is
2: No.
0: it all of the above?
2: It's all of the above, honestly. I like to meet people where they're at. And honestly, that's for me when my magic comes out, when I'm able to operate on the fly and be in the moment. That is when I am the most present. So no, I don't limit myself. I mean, I've helped someone with grief. I help a lot of people with business strategy. I help, getting to that next level because a lot of people plateau, right? It really just, I'm open to anything.
0: I love it. So, and I want to just make sure any last thoughts, any pieces that you would like to make sure to share with us before we run out of our moments.
2: Yes, I know it's sad. I wish we had more time.
0: I'm blue.
2: One of my core philosophies is take everything one breath at a time. Because oftentimes a step even will take more than one breath. So you take everything one breath at a time and things become a lot lighter. That's how I do so much and I do not get overwhelmed.
0: I am actually writing that down because I love that phrase so much. One breath at a time. And if we
2: Thank
0: could
2: you.
0: all be at that bit of presence to think, even when you're feeling overwhelmed, just take the next breath and the next thing. So again, this is Desi Bolin. I am so happy that you've joined us here today. Virtuallysourced.com is her website. This has been such a pleasure getting to know you here. For all of us with Ability MKE now and with River West Radio, as always, we thank you.
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5: 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This is Cornucopia.

What a great thing for you all always to remember. And that is what Cornucopia is all about. Just be you. Thank you so much for joining me here tonight. This is summer, summertime, and we're going to give thanks. You know, this show is going to be all about being grateful and thankful and celebrating life.

0: kids.
1: So everybody get up and get out and do something. Because let it be a sunshiny day every day in your life. Focus on you. You've done enough for the ungrateful. Now do for you. Make sure you put yourself number one, not in a selfish way, but that you're taking the best care of yourself that you can so that you are able to show up to the people that you love. And this is really going to be about tonight, about all the people that we love. I think we should be always remembering to be so grateful for everyone who is in our life, who shows up for us, who is good to us, who loves us. And what a amazing blessing it is to have people in our lives. I want to take this moment to thank Zav and River West Radio for allowing me to speak every Wednesday at 8 p.m. here on Cornucopia. Cornucopia has been here at the radio station now. This show has been here for about 8 years. And I can tell you that the journey has been quite a journey, and I've changed a lot. So if you listen to the first show, we're now on the 340th show or something like that, maybe more. And there's certainly been growth, which is a beautiful thing. And when I look back and see where we started, I believe it was in 2017, and to where I am at now, here with Cornucopia. Cornucopia has come a very, very long way. And it just goes to show that if you simply keep moving in your life, no matter what's going on, no matter what's happening, show up for yourself and make sure that you are always being good to yourself, putting yourself first and pouring into yourself so that you have that to pour out of, so that you can show up for those people that you love and for the rest of the world. Because I think a lot of us, especially those who are here, we really want the world to be a better place, and we want to contribute as much as possible to that. We want to see, especially when we do better in our lives, we want to make sure that if anyone else went through what we went through, we are there to help them along if they need it. You know, some people are doing very well in life, and we're so happy and grateful for that. I think that's why there's many types of things in the world going on, and different types of services and businesses and programs and such like that, to be inspirational to people, to be fun for people, and also to be absolutely helpful. And what's really good for all of us to maintain, you know, good mental health and positivity is to be out in the sun and to walk and to be around other people of the same mindset. So 80% of good mental health is staying away from the wrong people. And one of the things that I can say that I have done is understand how to discern who is for me and who is against me. But tonight we want to recognize everyone that's just always been there for us. In other words, they're not trying to tear us down. Maybe they're not doing much to build us up, and that's okay. They're just not doing anything to tear us down. And they're just simply being who they are. Be you is another thing I want to say for tonight, to remind everyone how important and wonderful it is for you to be the special, amazing person and unique person that you were created to be. I think that's a beautiful thing about life, that all the flowers in the field are not the same. There are different ones, and there are some we appreciate better, and there are some that we enjoy better, or we just maybe prefer them. But the fact of the matter is they're all beautiful, and maybe some of us are attracted to or cling to others, and we're all supposed to be where we're supposed to be, right? Every flower is not supposed to be the best. All the flowers are the best. Maybe just one of the weeds might think one of the flowers are really amazing, whatever. And the flowers like the weeds too, because they add some greenery. And some of the weeds are very valuable. They provide some things. So, we just want to make sure that you know that you are very, very special and important. I wanted to say too that we celebrated Father's Day last week, and I would like to say thank you to the greatest Father in the entire world, and that would be my Heavenly Father. You know, there's some of us that maybe we had struggled in our life, or maybe we didn't have a father for some time, and that could be very hurtful and maybe detrimental. But I want to remind everyone that you have a Creator. I believe that you do. And I believe that He would like to say to you that He loves you very much, and you'd like to be your Heavenly Father, the Creator that put within you everything that you like, so that you could be who He created you to be and shine and grow and develop on this earth. So just like we have the butterfly and the bee that pollinates these flowers, and they bloom and blossom, you know, whatever role we each play, there's a part in this thing, that world that we have,

I got another witness tonight. Come in, Dave Hollister. Oh, yeah.

God is saying, when I have planned it for you, nothing can stop it. Acts 5:39, when I have planned it for you, nothing can stop it. And I don't know about you, but if you've ever had anyone try to stop anything that you've tried to do in your life, if you shared a dream and people said that'll never work, people came against you and tried to stop everything you were trying to do, or you know, make sure that no one supported you. Make sure that no one gave you an opportunity. Tried to get you fired from a job. Tried to treat you the way that no one deserves to be treated. Tried to oppress you. Tried to put things on you that didn't belong on you. Or rather, tried to take one little thing from your life and hold it to you

0: and never allow you to grow from it or evolve into something that you want to be. Never let you come out of that cocoon and become that beautiful butterfly. What God has, what God has put together, let no man put asunder. And that's true too. So if someone's for you, they're for you. And if they're not for you, they're definitely not for you. And let me just say that, you know what, there must be a reason for me saying that as well. If anyone professes to love you, honor and cherish you, and be with you forever, and they cheat on you, that's not your person. Please don't ever question that. Don't ever question that a person who would tell you something and then go back on their word and do things behind your back is ever, ever for you. That person could never, ever be for you. Because if they were truly for you, they would never do that. Or they would at least tell you, hey, we need to break up and I'm sorry, I shouldn't have promised that. Or, you know, let's redefine things. But what you do in your life with your life is between you and God. It's not between you and 80 million other people or three or four other people or one other person. It's between you and God only. I want you to remember that. Don't let anyone control your life. It's amazing to me to see, I'm really grateful that my eyes have been opened to so many things. And having my eyes been opened and I've had some sort of enlightenment about many things that I didn't know about is why I really want other people to be able to see too. But that doesn't mean they have to listen to me or obey me. It's not like I'm an authority. But I would like people to be able to see for themselves and not be stuck in a position to where you feel like you can't move, to where you feel like you can't grow or get something that you deserve. And furthermore, sometimes there's an illusion that's painted. You know, it's very similar to commercials. Anytime there's, you know, commercials or whatever on TV or any kind of commercials, anytime anyone's trying to sell you something, a belief system, whatever it may be, you know, it may just be an illusion. It's up to you to be in tune and for you to seek and find for yourself. And so that's one thing I encourage everyone to do. Fact check. Learn for yourself. Seek for yourself. And there is a scripture that says, seek and you shall find, knock and the door will be open to you. So if you don't know, find out. And I think many times we do talk to people sometimes to find these things out. We also can just look and search for information in many other areas. And prayer is one of the things, one of the ways in which I believe you're going to be able to get some good definitive answers. Reading scriptures, but I really believe in prayer. I absolutely believe in prayer. And I think that when you do seek and you ask God for him to show himself to you, he very much will, if you're open to it. You know, I'm one of those people that, you know, sometimes I need to stop talking and just listen. And if I could have a show of doing that, it wouldn't be much of a show, right? But but we will take time every night to be quiet and sit in the still and maybe sit under the stars and just stargaze. And I don't know if you've done that, but someone once told me that, and I thought it was a great idea. They said, if you're like a starseed, if you're galactic, if you're a galaxinian or something like that, I love that word. If you're galactic, though, sit under the stars and meditate and pray. And sometimes things will come to you. Do you know that when you're a child, have you ever felt like you just kind of knew things intuitively? For example, maybe you weren't told, hey, don't jump down into that hole right there. You know, be careful when you're going around, you know, like a pit or something like that. Maybe no one ever told you that, but you instinctively knew that. So why is it that when we sometimes grow and go through life, we change that about ourselves and we begin to kind of conform to what we are kind of told to believe and think and how things are? So set yourself free a little bit and take some time to be with the Spirit of God and sit under the stars or maybe sit under the sun in the morning sun when the sun is just about to rise. You know, and any time that I ever did sit under stars, sometimes I would see shooting stars, which was amazing, or some kind of galactical amazement. And I thought that was a beautiful thing, right? And a lot of times when that happens with someone you're with, you're like, wow, it must be a sign that we are meant to be right here at this particular time. And that's a beautiful thing. So you kind of, that's something that would make you maybe remember that person, or maybe give that person a special place in your life. And that would be someone that, you know, you would think, yeah, this is a sign from heaven. But anyway, I'm hoping that you all are enjoying your summer, enjoying the love that you feel with the people that you love, enjoying the summertime weather. You know, it's been very beautiful weather here, but it's been much like a rainforest. It's been very tropical here in Milwaukee, and I really feel as if, you know, the world is changing. It's changing a lot, which is a beautiful thing. It's not a bad thing. I think that if we resist change, you know, I don't think we should resist change. I think we should really try to go with the flow as much as absolutely possible. And of course, we don't want to just go any way the wind blows. We want to be determined, and we want to be purposeful and intentional about what we're doing and where we're going. We want to have a plan, absolutely. But we also want to be sensitive and understand, like the waves, and, you know, just the ways of how things move and maneuver and continue on and occur naturally, like the moon and the stars and the waves. But it just seems to me that things are very much changing, and the weather pattern is also changing somewhat. And so I hope everyone is growing their plants and such, because this is great weather really for planting and growing. I noticed, though, too, that the sun is very hot, it seems. So be aware of where you're planting your items, because some stuff needs more shade and some stuff needs more sun. And the sun is so strong that it could burn your leaves. It could burn your plants. So I want to encourage everyone to continue to grow. One of the other things I wanted to say, because one of our people of the week, I don't know if I was able to get into it when we did it, which is the president of Burkina Faso, Mr. Ibrahim Traoré. He has his community, or his country, all of his young people, or at least the males, join the forces in the, well, I don't know if they'd call it the armed forces, but they join the service. I guess they call it the service. But those young people serve their communities. And I think this is so brilliant, because think about this. If all your young people are mandatory serving, which also Israel does that too, they take pride in their country, and they'll, because they're taking care of their communities, they will take better care of their communities, because they see that, hey, I did some work over here. I cleaned up this neighborhood here. You know, I picked up the trash. We maintain this roads here. If they do some work that helps the structural system of the community, they're going to take better care of it and appreciate it. And I think that it's something that our country here in America, or even maybe our state or our city, Milwaukee, it would be great for us to do with our young people. Because especially the males, they got a lot of energy. And if they put it in a positive direction, think of how amazing our community would be, how many gardens there would be, how many people would be fed, how many, you know, maybe more sports activities would be going on, how many games and competition. You know, people are really into sports and they glorify these certain particular players, but we have so many people in our community that are so very ultra talented. You know, I know people that are just so talented physically and what they do, and they should continue on with doing the sports that they like and how good they are at it. And I think that it's a great thing for our young people to be able to be physical like that and work out those things, because it's a healthier community. So anyway, I want to encourage everyone to encourage your young people, help the young people. And, you know, yeah, because what I would really like to do all these things if I could. I want to have a couple of after-school programs. I'd like to have places where the kids could actually play sports and board games and do a lot of things together inside and outside, because, see, here in Wisconsin, it gets very cold, and the kids need something to do, and just sitting on their computer is okay to learn stuff and even to have fun and listen to music, but it's also very important for them to get physical, to work that physical body. It's very essential to mental health and to our physiological system. It's just absolutely important to be, what's the word I'm looking for? To have a variety of activities that are going on in our lives, to understand and know that there's different out there. And I think also for kids to maybe work on farms rather than them maybe getting incarcerated or getting in trouble for something, let's send them to a farm to find out, you know, how people work and what hard work is like. And, or, you know, some people get into training animals and such like that, and it's a beautiful thing. So look, join me again here next week on WXRW 104.1 FM Milwaukee Cornucopia, where next week we're going to have part two with our man of the week, Blake Marlowe. 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
1: Okay. So a theme song, it could be something like this, but like Thad.
0: Mm-hmm.
1: Something like Fab, but like Thad is Fab, always with a collab.
0: Ayy.
1: Yeah.
0: We like that. That's what Talk With King T is all about.
1: Yes.
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2: Sound like you rapping.
0: Ayy. Mm. If I'm rapping, I'm trapping.
1: Never capping.
0: Never capping. Finger tapping.
1: Okay.
0: Exactly. Toe tibia tapping.
1: Okay.
0: It's funny. It's hilarious.
1: Okay.
0: You know, shout out to Miss. I miss her.
1: She's
0: been here a few times. I love her and Razor.
1: Okay.
0: Her daughter Tia. I love them all. I love all my guests. I love all y'all.
1: Shout out to all the guests.
0: Shout out all of them. Every single one. Even if you was once or you watched whatever. Yes. I love it. I love it all. But you know, because she likes comedy. She likes, you know, doing stand up and making jokes. Anybody who knows me, I love to, like, I just had a friend. He was like, "Can I ask you for advice?" And I was like, "Don't you always?" LOL. Yeah.
1: But we love a friend that we can go to.
0: And he was
1: to
0: like, "What are we?" He's like, "Why are we laughing?" I'm like, "I always laugh." Like, but I always, y'all both know, mm-hmm. almost every message I have either has the laughing emoji.
1: Yes, or the eye heart emoji.
0: Yes. That's laughing loves. That's all. That's it. That's literally.
1: I love that.
0: And I don't try to make that a personality.
2: Laugh, love.
0: Yeah, honestly, that's me.
1: That's just who you are.
0: I say, go live your life. And I do. Go live your life. Go makes you happy.
1: Yeah.
2: I hear you, Heather.
0: It's actually Ashley.
1: Ashley Tisdale.
0: I mean, for the what? For the what? No, because shout out to me, because we
1: for real. Y'all be geeky
0: about that. Because she did her thing with
1: she
0: that.
1: Did her big one with that.
0: Y'all, first of all, stay hydrated. Oh, shout out to goodness. Ashley Tisdale.
1: Yes.
0: Shout out he to said, Ashley she said, Tisdale. A timeless classic. because.
1: Oh, her and Jessica Alba.
0: Scream.
1: They had
0: so Jessica Alba fantastic.
1: Yes.
0: Instant classic. Like, oh.
1: Oh, shout out to me and Kel. I wish they was here. Yes. Oh my goodness.
0: I wanna have like a big reunion show. Everybody.
1: Happy reunion.
0: Yeah, but it ain't nothing like that's gonna be on Zeus. Ain't gonna be no bottle throwing.
1: No.
0: Ain't nobody be calling each other the B word.
1: None of that. It's more classy.
0: Yeah.
1: Classy reads, you know.
0: That yeah.
1: Make you go home and think at night and make you not sleep.
0: Okay, we're not doing nothing.
2: Get real introspective afterwards.
1: But then you think, oh, you know what? I think she loved me, so she wasn't thinking like that.
0: You did.
1: Yep.
0: You thought.
1: Yeah.
0: But you can't laugh.
1: Okay, right.
0: And that's what, you know, I was telling Miss, I was like, you know, you need to have a, you know, Make America Laugh tour,
1: mm-hmm.
0: or thing. Not routine, but show.
1: Okay. So Make America Laugh Again.
0: Yeah.
1: Okay.
0: Because we don't
1: That's
0: laugh
1: different.
0: At it. We do, but it's stuff that, like we might have some pretty messed up stuff sometimes.
1: We do, but it's not as messed up as we could get.
0: That, like, and it's also to. Sometimes, like, I'll think of something that's, like, not something that should be said out loud, perhaps.
1: Mm-hmm.
0: But, but contextually, like, I'm not laughing at this situation that is happening to you or somebody mm-hmm. you know.
1: Yeah.
0: But I'm laughing at in the context of something.
1: Yeah. In your imagination. Right. Goes through it.
0: Exactly. Like, okay, so how I'll start with a joke about myself, right? Mm-hmm. So it's like, of course you like Spider-Man.
1: Yeah.
0: He run around all day chasing with criminals.
1: Yeah.
0: And he always late to stuff.
1: Yeah. Put two and two together. Come on now.
0: You know how many? Never mind. We're not going to.
1: Yeah. It's a dive deep.
0: As shallow as they, trust me, that deep is not that deep. That dive is not that deep.
1: It's shallow. Okay. Maybe I was going a different way with it.
0: They were stupid. It's like you. And that's why we didn't say it again. That's why we just didn't last.
1: Yeah.
0: I don't.
1: Shout out to the actors, though. Do your big one. They get paid too, so. They all work too.
0: So I want to talk. What's something that makes you laugh? Like what really gets you you know, for me, it could be anything.
1: That makes me laugh. Probably something that's like,
0: I got Megan and Isaiah. I'm sorry, I never introduced y'all in this episode.
2: How you doing?
1: Megan from Milwaukee. What's up? Second time on the show.
0: No, podcast. It's
1: the second time.
0: No, it's like the third or fourth.
1: No, it's the second time. The first time I came on was me, you, and Jazz, and Isaiah.
0: Yeah, you came on another time, too, I thought.
1: No, this is the second time.
0: Are you sure?
1: Yeah, I'm positive.
0: You know, the lack of sleep. I'm still jet-lagged.
1: Ooh.
2: That's still jet-lagged.
0: I'm still jet-lagged from last week.
1: Things that make me laugh, though, I just thought about it. Like, when somebody tells me something uncomfortable, and that makes me laugh, because it's uncomfortable for me, but it's like, you know what? Because I know how to process what they're feeling, but I just don't want to like seem sad with them. I want to cheer them up, so that's what makes me laugh.
0: Okay, that's nice. I like that. I love that for you.
1: Yeah.
0: What makes me laugh is something that shouldn't be funny.
1: Okay.
0: Like, no, and it's not like I'm not laughing. Again, I'm not laughing at the situation. Yeah. Like.
1: Like somebody.
0: Like if somebody, I got hit by a car. Like. Oh, like I would not.
1: You know what? Yeah, somebody told me that they got hit by a bus before, two times.
0: What? No.
1: Yeah.
2: Said two times.
1: Two times. It was ridiculous.
0: You didn't catch the first ride. See, okay, no, okay, that was. I'm sorry, my bad.
2: He just really needed to get somewhere.
1: Man,
0: twice.
1: It was crazy, but that type of stuff. But I was thinking like something random I'll laugh at is somebody walking a slice of cheese. Like that's like, what are you doing? Or walking a cat outside. That's odd, but, you know, that's humorous. Odd.
2: Walking a cat.
1: That's humorous, you can do though. That. Yeah, you can. I've seen it done in 2007 when my mom's friend Lois was walking her cat outside. And I was like, that's odd, but...
0: Hey, Jules.
1: That's
0: not
1: funny.
0: Like...
2: I mean, hey...
1: likes to go on walks.
0: I mean, there's nothing wrong. I mean, he's staying active at least.
1: Made sure the cat came home.
0: Yeah. At least you kind of know where your cat would go, like, if you walk in it.
1: Real talk.
0: It won't have to be, you know, it don't got to be an alley cat.
1: Yeah.
0: I'm just, you know, these things happen.
1: I love alley cats. The movie.
0: Oh. I'm like, what? Why would you say that?
1: Random. You don't even go here.
0: You know what I mean? No, shout out to my one friend, Stacey. She, because she says that, she's like, you don't even go here.
1: Yeah.
0: Like, why are you?
1: Like, why are you even saying
0: and that? We talked, we had this one joke, so at the end of the day, you still got to walk your goldfish.
1: You do.
0: You
1: do.
0: Because what else you finna do?
1: What are you going to do?
0: They're going to know.
1: They're going to know. No one's going to know.
0: They're going to know. That one, actually, everyone noticed.
1: Yeah, literally.
2: Gonna have to walk your goal.
1: When you just notice something, and then you're like, oh my God, do you think that anybody noticed? Oh, no.
0: No, girl. You're fine.
1: Yeah.
0: Bombastic.
1: Yeah, bombastic.
0: Side eye. Criminal offense. Side eye.
1: Literally.
0: Because.
1: I've had somebody do that to me. My lace was like sliding at the club.
0: I would have said something.
1: Nobody said anything.
0: Nobody.
1: But you know what? I felt it. It was in the back.
2: She said she felt it when it was hanging on.
0: It didn't buy front row tickets soon enough.
1: It was.
2: It was in the nosebleeds.
1: You know that video of that lady and her wig was slithering off her head. Wait, and she said, ooh. In that podcast.
2: She was talking.
0: My God. Yeah.
2: Her hair just slid off like a.
1: If that was in slow motion, that's how that.
0: I have that screen recorded. Cause it's funny.
1: It's hilarious.
2: Bro was rolling.
0: I was at home. I'm laughing with you.
1: Yeah, literally. Yeah. But she looked cute either way. She was beautiful. Like, can we talk about how beautiful black people are? Come on. Juneteenth just passed.
0: They were mad at us.
1: Oh.
0: They was mad. Remember when we went out Sunday?
1: Hold on. Oh. Are you talking about when we was...
0: Yeah.
1: Let me not say the establishment.
0: we got something to eat as a group.
1: Yeah, yeah.
0: And there was another group of people who were just not pleased with our presence.
1: Yeah.
0: And we just didn't care.
1: Yeah, because you know what? We rise. I rise.
0: I rise.
1: Shut up.
0: I rise.
1: Yes.
0: I rise.
1: Okay.
0: Thank you.
1: You need to thumbnail that. But I thought you was talking about like Juneteenth when like we're at the like getting wine.
0: I was tired. I was sore.
1: No, not at the event, but at the place. And I was like, yeah, move. It's Juneteenth.
0: Oh, that place.
1: I didn't want to say this.
0: Oh, the other place. Yes, yes.
1: But yeah, that place. Yeah.
0: But yeah, that place.
1: Yeah. But you know what? Yeah. Juneteenth was beautiful this year. Yeah, I've been going since I was a kid. So shout out all the businesses that was out there, the people that were giving stuff out for free, all the police officers, the firefighters, everybody that came out, all the information. And it was just beautiful to just see everybody come together as a community. Oh my goodness. So I enjoyed myself personally. And if you guys got out there on Juneteenth, I hope you guys really enjoyed yourself. Literally. Mm-hmm. Literally. Peace and love to everyone that went out there.
0: Because life's too short.
1: Life is too short. Life is getting shorter.
0: Yeah.
1: Getting shorter.
0: Like that thing you sent me today about that. I laughed and I was like, wait, we was just over there.
1: Yes. And we're,
0: Oh, pizza.
1: Yes.
0: Oh.
1: Can we?
0: I don't know.
1: I'm free until 9.
0: I still got tokens.
1: Yeah, I'm free until 9:30.
0: Oh, so. What you got playing?
1: Nothing. None of y'all be. I'll tell them after. I'd be waiting like an hour or two because I'd be too embarrassed. When you too embarrassed to tell your friend.
0: And it'd be like, what am I going to do with that information?
1: Right, when you too embarrassed to tell your friend.
0: What tabloid am I going
1: to
0: sell this to?
1: And then you're like, you know what? I didn't tell you because I was too shy.
0: Like, girl, what is it got? It ain't got nothing to do with me.
1: I know.
0: That makes me laugh because it's like, girl.
1: Well, good. Hey, Isaiah, what makes you laugh? Going back to that point, what makes you laugh?
2: I mean... For me, it's kind of subjective, really. Like, it can be just about anything can make me laugh, okay. Really. It just, I would say timing a lot of times. I would say, I'd probably say faces. Mm. Like, the faces people make. Like, I'm
0: that's
2: pretty
0: fair.
2: Perceptive of the faces people be making and shit when they be talking.
1: Mm-hmm.
2: And stuff when they be talking.
1: Their expressions.
2: When they be their expressions.
1: Like,
2: Mm-hmm. And, like, especially like, when somebody hears something, like, just absurd.
0: And that does
2: like that face, that initial face is always funny to me. Yeah. Like, when I hear something confusing, my first thing to do is to look at somebody else to see how they take it on
1: their face. Have you ever watched, like, a reaction video and something happens in the video that they're watching and you make the same face they make and it's like...
0: Yes. I've done that. Because like... Because why would they do that?
1: I don't even know. But you know what? I'm not doing it.
0: For real.
2: Yeah. Yeah, no,
1: so good luck to you.
0: Good luck to
1: you. Know?
2: But yeah, I would definitely say probably people's faces.
1: Okay.
2: People's faces be...
1: That's a good one.
0: For me, it's always what I hear.
2: And or reactions.
0: Reactions for sure.
2: Let me say.
0: But I hear some of the craziest stuff, right?
2: Yeah.
0: Like today at work, I had an individual tell me something about the family dog. That I did not need to hear.
1: Okay.
0: Mind you, this individual just walked in.
1: Yeah.
0: Right off the bat. I'm like, oh, that's how this whole visit's gonna go.
1: Yeah. Shout out to the dog and the individual.
0: For real. I'm like, okay.
1: Right. That's like,
0: and then I used the term of endearment. I said Sugarfoot.
1: Mm-hmm.
0: And then the individual was like, why'd you call me the F word?
1: I'm done.
0: I was like, no, it's a term of endearment.
1: Yeah.
0: Like, I mean, because the individual walked up to me
1: while
0: I was doing something.
1: Foot?
0: Right. I'm like, I said Sugarfoot.
1: Okay, now. I already know who said white. I already know what they look like, their description, and everything. No,
0: you get on my nerves. You ain't coming back no more. You banned from the show.
1: WWT.
0: What the what?
1: Not WWE.
0: Oh. See, it's good to have people you can laugh with.
1: Yeah, that's all you gotta do. You know, you gotta make light of the situation always.
0: We did, so like in the DR, like it was funny because like the one outlet kept rejecting the plug. I'm like, it kept pushing it back out. I'm like, oh, you must not want it.
1: Oh, do you want it? Do you want it? Hey, I don't want it. I don't want it. Mm.
0: I cannot. No, but it was just like, so I made a joke about that, and then, you know, it's like, you know, like you're in paradise, but electricity don't always work.
1: So what made you laugh out there besides the omelet?
0: Oh, the dusty road. No, because mind you, I said it last week, there were, I didn't see a single pothole out there.
1: What?
0: Not a single pothole. No, for real. United States. There were no potholes. There were no bumpers on the side. There was no car debris in the streets.
1: Wow.
0: I know.
1: Shout out to
0: the only thing is they were doing like live repairs off to the side of the, you know, because they get all their cars, you know, secondhand.
1: Live repairs? Are you talking about like on the car? On the,
0: yeah, like, okay. Like they were like actively. Because how I said it. Like live repairs. What? What does that even mean?
2: They're putting on a show.
1: Right.
0: Right.
1: You know what? If my car breaks down, I can count
0: this,
1: on him.
0: I can turn this muffler
1: right
0: into a carburetor.
1: Right.
0: Uh-huh.
2: That's, man's a magician.
1: No, for real. He flipping pairs of tools. Because
0: who says a lot? Because you think like a live repair.
1: Ooh, yeah. Like, you had my brain. And then I said, oh, got it. Got it.
0: So, you know, no, and that was the only thing. But like, they're not a single pothole. But when we did the ATVs, or the buggies, they were buggies.
1: Uh huh.
0: Oh, dirt road. When I say I was dusty, like I could like take and the thing is, I had on like I used my not these pants, but I had on some long khakis. Uh-huh. You know,
1: yeah,
0: I
1: was worried about bugs. Right, and the dirt could get on you.
0: Right,
1: all type
0: just
1: stuff.
0: All kind of stuff. Mm-hmm. Right, so I just figured I'll just do this.
1: Mm-hmm.
0: And mind you, by the time we got back to the resort, everything was dry because I went to the beach too. Whole other conversation.
1: Mm-hmm.
0: But I could like. And dust.
1: Yeah.
0: This is fine. I blew on my glasses. Dust fell out.
1: Mm.
0: It was a dusty road, but like, that was the only time I had experienced.
1: Shout out to Jason Aldean, dirt road. You were chilling on the dirt road.
0: I'm tolerant. You are funny.
1: Sorry, I had to. I had to.
0: You know what? Be who you are.
1: Be who you are. For it's your pride.
0: See, that makes me laugh. Because it's like, why would you say that? You're funny.
1: Oh my goodness.
0: But no, it was like, that was the only time I had potholes. And it was like, wow. When they say old dirt road, this is what they mean.
1: Yeah.
0: Because it was an old dirt road.
1: Yeah.
0: And ooh.
1: It was bumpy. Okay. A lot of jiggling.
0: A lot of jumping.
1: Okay.
0: Ladies, leave your man at home.
1: I love that.
0: The club is full of balls and they pockets full grown. 401ks, ooh, pensions.
1: Grown. Let's have music like that again. Come on now. Let's have men like that again, but let's not talk about that.
0: Let's talk about
1: have that conversation, because you know what? I'm never afraid.
0: Me neither.
1: I'm never afraid of
0: don't
1: that
0: you
1: conversation.
0: Know, and you know what's funny? Don't you know when you know somebody thinking about you?
1: Mm.
0: I had an individual.
1: Okay.
0: I
1: shout out to the second individual.
0: It was actually two individuals, and I think you know.
1: Yeah, you didn't have to say it.
0: But you know, but you don't know the other one. But you might know the other one.
1: Okay, shout out to the other one.
0: And the thing, like, and, you know, because I didn't think about this person.
1: Uh-huh.
0: I didn't think about him at all.
1: Okay.
0: And all of a sudden, I was like, oh.
1: Mm.
0: And then I smelled his cologne. I was like, oh, oh no.
1: Oh.
0: Oh.
1: Ooh.
0: What does this mean?
1: Mm-mm. Trying to contact you through
0: mind
1: the spiritual
0: I was
1: world.
0: At home. I don't. Was I eating? What was I doing? I was doing something. Mm-hmm. I was occupied.
1: Okay.
0: I wasn't even. And that's that happens to me a lot. Where I don't even be on thinking about somebody. But,
1: and they pop up in your head.
0: Or they pop up in my face.
1: Mm.
0: And I'm like, oh, yes.
1: Mm.
0: Hello.
1: Yeah. So. Did you do anything about it? Because what you gonna do about it? I'm scared.
0: I'm not scared, but it's like
1: he's scared.
0: I'm not. You, I ain't.
1: Here's the excuses.
0: They're not excuse.
1: Here comes one.
0: It's not an excuse. No, it's one of those
1: here
0: things.
1: Here comes the one to the three.
0: I'm taking you
1: one to the.
0: Everybody in the club getting tips. Hey,
1: everybody in the club getting excuses.
0: Bye. Get out. Get out.
1: All right, I'm out.
0: Done. No, it's not. It has nothing to do with that. It's just like we have not had that conversation.
1: Okay.
0: All right. I think we have, but like, you know,
1: there was no understanding.
0: It was just like it was clear that like he wasn't interested in me. Okay. And I'm not about things. I take it at face. You say you don't. You straight or whatever. Cool. I'm not gonna dig deeper check into it. Because if you want to come get it.
1: Come get check. Mic check that.
0: And that's with anything. Whether it be a person, a career,
1: if you want whatever. Me, come and get me.
0: And if say you don't, then speak up. At least speak up. So then I know, like, oh, well, dang.
1: Yeah. Because why do I got to keep speaking?
0: Mind you, I've been here this whole time.
1: Yeah. You know? Some people not ready, and they know they're not ready. So you know what? You got to kind of, if that's the thing, that's you got to respect that.
0: And
1: they
0: I do.
1: Understand that they're not ready.
0: But it's like,
1: and they respect your time. True. Which is good. They ain't wasting your time.
0: That is true.
1: You got to think positive.
0: I do.
1: So.
0: And it's awesome. But it's like, I can feel, like, I know. It's like, you know, like, I know you're there. Uh-huh. Like, you know, it's like, you can see somebody. I see you. No, you don't.
1: Yeah.
0: I'm looking right at you.
1: But for me, I don't see you until you walk in my face and want something and tell me what you want. I don't see you. True. I don't smell you.
0: They in your face won't say nothing.
1: Nothing.
0: You saw that.
1: Okay.
0: You was there when that happened.
1: Reed.
0: Because why are you in my face?
1: What? You in my face?
0: You see, but you saw it firsthand. You see how.
1: Because you cute.
0: I know.
1: Mm-hmm. Cute. Smile for me, Nanny. What you looking at? I want to see it. Want to see my heart? Yeah, girl.
0: I cannot. I'm hollering.
1: It's just, are you though? I'm hollering as he's whispering.
0: I whisper to holler. That's what you want.
2: Whisper the holler.
1: Whisper the holler. That sounds like a fire name. I don't know what that would be, but whisper the holler.
0: Ooh. R&B DJ.
2: Either that or almost sounds like it'd be a club name.
1: Right.
0: That or.
1: Or a condom name.
2: Hey.
0: I'm only laughing at it because it was ironic. Like,
1: it was.
0: For DL boys who can't make a noise.
1: Because you ate that one up.
0: Because for the DL didn't boys who no can't crumbs. Make noise.
1: Lick the plate. Can't make no noise, but they hollering on their witchy. Shout out to them, too. Shout out to everybody. But walk in your truth. But if that's your truth.
0: You think about Heidi, all the boys who had kids just to prove they didn't like men.
1: I think about that
0: so much. I'm like, that's crazy.
1: That. It's a guy.
0: It's sad.
1: On the show.
0: Like, not, you know, like you should love your kids, but like, you did all that to prove what?
1: Yeah.
0: And you, and mind you, and you still, you like what you like.
1: Yeah.
0: It's okay.
1: That
0: laugh about
1: thinking.
0: It. I do.
2: Laugh.
0: Like I said, like look, Spider-Man. I got a crush on like. Yeah.
1: That's sad, but you know what? It was meant for them to have that child.
0: It was. Yeah.
1: And yeah.
0: They dreamed me out of it. I knew for years. You wasted years? I started.
1: Ooh, real. I would. To be a woman that dated a man and now he's.
0: So you doing a business.
1: So you doing a business. He said, hold on, I don't get bent up. So you doing the. She stopped you, in everything.
0: Everything.
1: What? Shout out to her. Angela Bassett was that girl. Well, she still is that Angela? Was that Angela? I'm done. You know what? Shout out to Angela. That's it, though. I'm thinking about her.
0: And when you can bring up Tremaine.
1: Shout out to Janet.
0: Oh my God.
1: That was Janet? Dang. Okay.
0: It's cool.
1: Was that? Wait, next hit?
0: No.
2: Girl.
0: Fire.
1: For me. No, I'm just joking.
0: Fire.
1: What movie was that?
0: It was not why did I why did I get married? Why did I get married to
1: that was
0: I
1: a forgot. Tyler Perry movie?
0: Yeah.
1: Okay.
0: Of course. Dramatic and gay. Yeah. and somebody gave somebody something.
1: Yeah, I know. Ooh, at the end that Let's not talk. Dog, you know what I do love to watch on occasion?
0: Stay healthy, though.
1: stay healthy. You know what I watch on occasion? Mm. The R. Kelly Trapped in the Closet. That's a good one.
0: Because it's funny.
1: It's funny. Because
2: it's
1: silly.
0: Because you know, because it's silly.
1: It is.
0: It takes you there.
1: Yeah.
0: In a way of like, now granted, whatever. We talk about this piece as a piece.
1: Yes.
0: It was a piece.
1: Yeah. It was drama.
0: When I tell you, and they had a DVD release for that.
1: Yeah.
0: You know,
1: it was good. Bootleg it up.
0: I saw it on bootleg.
1: My old basketball
0: I didn't see it on bootleg, but
1: bootleg.
0: I saw they were.
2: I'm almost pretty sure I did. At least parts of it.
1: Yeah.
0: I've seen it on bootleg. They gave a list.
1: Yeah.
0: No, they had it on TV too. They did. They had it on.
1: They got it on YouTube now.
0: They had it on. What station was that? Not
1: BET.
0: The Box.
1: They had it on BET.
2: I was gonna say. I could have sworn it was.
0: No, I
2: saw
0: it.
2: Is it VH1?
0: Because Nina, she didn't. My aunt, she didn't. She didn't have. She had a TV, but didn't have cable. No, but it was. But I'm telling you, it was on like not cable. It was on regular like TV too. Like without it wasn't VHS, it wasn't VH1, it wasn't okay. BET, it wasn't, and it was on there, but it wasn't, that's not when I saw it.
1: Excuse me.
2: No, fair.
0: Excuse me.
1: Okay.
0: Go on.
2: One of the, I was trying to think of like one of them random.
0: Not the, it was before we got like digital satellites.
2: Well, yeah, no, and that's what I'm saying. I was trying to think of what
0: not
2: kind
0: the
2: of,
0: box, but the thing right after the, remember the box?
2: I think so.
0: I can't think of the name of it. I had to look it up.
2: I get you.
0: We'll put it in the comments.
2: Put it in the comments.
0: Oh, look at these. Oh, they pretty. I'm going to dinner.
1: What's dinner over here?
0: Wow. Dinner. Can't serve with that one. Sorry.
1: Oh, dang. I can't see with the.
0: Oh, the reflection?
1: No, it's like design or something on this window.
0: Oh, yeah, it's nice.
2: Oh,
0: not.
2: Yeah. It's that angle.
1: Okay, because I had to. I had to
0: clear
1: my throat.
0: Let me clear my throat.
1: All that BS I was saying.
0: But you ain't saying a lie.
1: Okay.
2: That's one. That saying, there's a frog in your throat. Why? I guess.
0: I feel like that's how frogs would sound if they talked.
2: Fair. Maybe.
1: Why did I just... But you know what?
2: No, it was the throat clear that made me think of that. I was like,
0: that was actually a clue on, not a clue or answer on Family Feud. Is like if frogs could talk or something. It was something about frogs, and one of the answers was Budweiser. It was a commercial, and they had them say
1: Budweiser.
0: Yeah.
1: Oh,
0: they literally no. Look it up. It's
1: that's different.
2: Somebody should have been jailed for that.
0: It was like one of the last answers, but it was up there. It was like I think five.
1: What's
0: people?
1: Your favorite commercial?
0: My favorite commercial.
1: Yes.
0: It depends for laughs.
1: No. Yes.
0: It depends. Oh, the one the Tropicana one, Tropicana 10, where the girl. We only got a minute left. We gonna see. Long story short, she's afraid of clowns, but she says, "Oh, this I can conquer my fear of clowns." Uh-huh. And so she goes up to a clown with her daughter, and he's like, "Hello there." And she's like, screams and like. High jump kicks him and like knocks him out, and then she like backs away because she just in that uh-huh. that trauma
1: yeah.
0: just it just got to, I mean she kicked you know what out there.
1: Oh
0: clown.
1: My goodness.
0: I mean right
1: I gotta see that now.
0: I gotta
1: see
0: find
1: that
0: it
1: after this. Mine I'm just gonna be quick is the one with the little girl. It was like back in the day, old 2000s. A little girl walked up to the bar and was like, can I get a Pepsi? And he serves her a Coca-Cola, and she knew, and then she started talking in the Godfather voice.
0: I remember that. Yeah, that one was silly. Y'all gotta come back next week and talk and laugh some more and talk with King T on WXRWLP Milwaukee.
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0: 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We love you. Stay hydrated. Stay healthy. Do something nice for yourself. And support your local artists.
1: Yeah.
0: We got more to talk about. But we love y'all. Have a good night. Bye.
1: Peace and love.
0: Peace and love. Love, life, and love.
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5: 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My name is Jules.
6: I'm Marcy.
7: And I'm Ursi.
6: So, Jules, that means you're Julesy.
5: Yes, it does. Yeah. We're finally all together
7: the
5: again.
7: The trifecta is back.
5: Yes, that's right. It is. And Julesy, yes. Julesy is my name when the three of us are together. And then Ian is our special guest, Ian Huddleston. We will introduce him in just a moment. But first, definitely want to do a couple shout-outs of things coming up. I happen to have an opera and pasta tonight at Nessun Dorma, just a couple blocks away from River West Radio. So Wheel and Hadley. Sorry. Let's see.
7: Well, maybe the stream ain't going to happen.
5: We'll see. We're making it work. It looks like it's
7: working.
5: It's
7: looking like it's happening.
5: Yeah. We'll see. Whatever. We are trying to use YouTube Live, so we'll see if it keeps recording. But at least we've got you all live on the radio. So, Marcy, I know you have a couple things you want to shout out that are happening and will be happening soon.
6: I do. So this weekend coming up is closing weekend for Outskirts Theater for Reefer Madness. They opened last weekend. I was the intimacy director on that show. It is a lot of fun. So definitely get your tickets and come see it. It's just a hoot and holler. And everyone that's gone has had a great time. So go see that. You can still catch Million Dollar Quartet at the Fireside that I intimacy directed. And then coming up in just a couple weeks, we start rehearsal for Disney's Frozen out at the Fireside. So that will be really exciting. So I think definitely put that on your calendars. And then for myself personally, you know, I've had a little bit of a break from stage and just doing the intimacy direction other than Follies and Swinging on for Hairspray. But
5: no biggie.
6: No, NBD. I'm starting rehearsals right after the holiday for Disaster, the musical with Bombshell Theater Company. It's written by Seth Rudetsky, and it's all 70s nice. Music, and it's a spoof of the Poseidon Adventure. So definitely come check that out. Yeah, it takes place on a floating casino. And with the title of Disaster, I mean, something's got to happen.
7: Do you have to bring like a poncho when you go see the show? Like, is there going to be some splash zone areas?
6: No, there's no splash zone areas.
7: Well, I'm sure it's still going to be awesome, though.
6: There will be the,
7: but
6: you
7: know,
6: I'm a different,
7: little disappointed.
6: Well, I mean, the night you're there, let me know. I'll throw something at you.
7: I'll wear a nice white t-shirt.
6: I'll get a drink from the bar and I'll throw it at you.
5: Get
6: a front row seat and I'll throw a drink at you from the stage.
5: And if you're in the front row from the stage, that is like 3 feet away.
6: It is, yeah, or less. But yes. Our guest D. Eric, who was on just what, 3 weeks ago, four mm-hmm. weeks ago? I have no concept of time anymore.
5: That's okay.
6: He will be in the cast of Frozen, so he is playing Sven. So that will be, he's going to be puppeteering that massive puppet. So just a shout out to him as well.
5: Mm-hmm. And for anybody who cares, there's also Summerfest going on this weekend and the next weekend. So through July 4th, Thursday through Sunday. Go Google Summerfest and you'll find all the information you need to there. So Ian,
7: oh, actually I do have one thing.
5: You do?
7: Well,
6: other than the band you want to see at Summerfest?
7: No, because I'm going to be going over to Viroqua next weekend as
5: yes!
7: Bijou / Hypagos merch girl.
6: Ooh, all right.
7: So yes! Come see us at the Trans Quilt, the cool quilting festival for the queer people over in Viroqua. Just go see it next weekend. It'll be cool. We have t-shirts.
5: Yay.
6: Yeah. And yes. And they've been on our show twice
7: now.
6: Mm-hmm. Yeah. Mm-hmm.
7: And y'all got to hear the music too.
6: We did. Yeah. Did you listen to that episode? Because you weren't with us live.
7: No.
6: But it was so incredible. Mm-hmm. Yeah. Go back. All the listeners,
7: it's like
6: back
7: two episodes ago. It was awesome.
6: Go listen to it. It was amazing because we actually listened to the music and broke it apart in different segments. And it was so cool. So definitely listen to it.
7: It's an education.
5: Yes.
6: It's a beautiful musical journey with some education in there. Mm-hmm. Yeah, it was really cool.
5: Speaking of musical journeys and education, Ian Huddleston, our guest, he and I met very recently, actually, but I'm sure we have a very, very small world as we were finding out before this started today. So Ian has played for my parents' church out in Waterford, Wisconsin, but lives in Chicago, right?
8: Right.
5: No biggie. That's just like an hour and a half drive. It's fine. But does a little bit of other stuff, it sounds like, around Wisconsin. Occasionally, you're going to be... Well, I mean, I won't steal your thunder, but you're doing some pretty cool stuff this summer as well that we'll have you shout out at the end. But if you don't mind sharing with us, what caused you to feel drawn to your art, to music? I know that you play organ, and I'm not sure if you play other things as well, but if you want to tell us a little bit about that as well, that'd be fun.
8: Yeah, it first started with piano lessons. That was like the first entryway. I don't think it was really on my own volition. It was like getting signed up as a kid, and then you start taking mm-hmm. them, and then from there it's like sink or swim. It's either you like it or you don't, and a lot mm-hmm. of times people don't like it.
7: Yep, I did not.
8: Yeah,
7: I did trombone, and yeah, because like you had to pick a instrument for fifth grade concert choir or not concert band, and I did trombone, which was easy. I've got to do
8: that's
7: that.
8: A tough one.
7: It's
8: isn't
7: a tough
8: kind of
7: one.
8: A tough one. Yeah,
7: it's easy to go like that. It's not easy to make it
5: back
7: sound
5: and forth
7: good.
5: For the people who can't see this. Yes.
8: Yeah, that one didn't make any sense for me. I played the trumpet, and that one's a little more concrete. It's like there's
6: yeah,
8: the
6: you
8: three
6: really,
8: valves.
6: You don't really have so many keys on your trombone. Yeah. You have to know exactly the position
5: the slide,
6: of the
8: yeah, just
6: of
8: like
6: the
8: a
6: slide. Slide.
7: Yeah. Yeah, but I had long arms back then.
8: Then how do you
7: so
8: know where to
7: kind of perfect
8: to put it? Like. Lengthwise.
7: Well, I just go. I didn't say it was good. I said I quit that semester or whatever that is in elementary. Yes. But sorry,
6: so,
7: I interrupted.
6: How old were you, Ian, when you started piano?
8: I was about 10 years old.
6: Okay.
8: 10. Nice. I feel like that's a pretty good age to start at. It kind of your brain's
7: 100%.
8: Like, yeah, your brain's like kind of getting there. But I feel like it wasn't until maybe like high school, late middle school, where I was like locking in. I was like, okay, I'm like decent at this. I actually like this. This is fun. This is decent. And then from there, it's kind of like church jobs, that sort of thing, where you kind of like get your momentum in some kind of way. And then from there, playing the organ, which wasn't something I like originally intended to pick up. But then you'd see an organ, and it's kind of just sitting there getting dusty. And it's like, well, I want to play that.
5: Did you start playing organ through a church, or did you actually do like lessons for organ, or like what did you do with that?
8: It'd be like, I think it was the summer after high school, I was still getting piano lessons. And at that point, it's kind of just like, well, I'm about to go to college. So it's just like, well, what else do we want to do? And I was like, well, I want to learn the organ. And my piano teacher, she was an organist.
5: Oh, nice.
8: So she would teach me on it, but it's like, it's very abstract, even though it seems like a concrete type of thing with all the knobs.
7: Just like college.
6: Well, I was just going to say for folks that really aren't that familiar, it's a lot different than a piano. It's
5: got
6: like way more, foot pedals or whatever.
8: Yeah.
6: What's the correct term?
8: I think footboard, pedal board, maybe.
6: Pedal board.
7: And then there's the things that you pull.
6: Yeah.
7: And
6: there is a keyboard.
7: Well,
6: you know, there are keys,
7: sometimes.
6: But there's multiple, right? So would you just kind of give a brief, kind of help anyone understand the difference, really, between the organ and the piano? And then I need to ask if anyone's been to Oregon Piper Pizza. So, but we're not going to...
8: Is that in Michigan?
6: No, it's here in Milwaukee.
8: On the way.
5: It's off of Highway 100.
6: Yes.
7: I'm new to this as well. Is there an organ
6: Layton?
7: In there?
6: Yes, they play the organ.
5: Off of, like, maybe not even a mile away from Layton and Highway 100. Yep.
6: Yeah.
7: Okay.
6: Anyway, it's a pizza place where there's some that plays the organ. Anyway.
8: Well, I just read an article in the Chicago Reader about, like, the guy that does the organ music, like, in the music box in Chicago at the theater there. And I was reading, like, just his whole, he kind of just did a whole little short biography in the paper. And he was talking about, I think it was a organ
5: pizza. Paper pizza.
8: Yeah, but it was in Michigan. But maybe
5: I think there is a chain.
8: Is it chain?
5: Yeah, it's just, that's the only one that I think exists in Wisconsin. But
8: yeah, by the article, it was making it seem like they're kind of outdated, not a thing anymore. But that's cool to know that it's still happening.
6: Yeah.
5: I used to go to the... This has nothing to do with music. I used to go to the budget theater that no longer exists that they knocked down that was on the same like block as Oregon Piper, but never have gotten to Oregon Piper Pizza.
6: I haven't been there since I was a kid and had a birthday party there, but I kind of feel like maybe now we should go.
7: Is it?
5: We will go do a review of it from one
7: I'll
5: of the episodes.
7: I'll only do it if it's vampire themed. I don't know. That just feels like a good Dracula, dramatic, dark.
6: It is a dramatic instrument, isn't it? Okay, but tell us.
7: Pizza.
8: You can make a goth. You can make a goth for sure.
7: That's what I'm excited for. I want goth pizza.
6: Maybe come Halloween time. How come Halloween, Ursie? We're gonna go.
5: I just want olives across the top. Oh,
7: my God.
5: Black.
7: Oh.
5: Black pizza.
7: Beautiful. Yeah, of course.
5: It's burnt and olives.
7: Burnt and olives.
6: Yeah. Yeah.
8: I feel like that was kind of the draw of the organ, though. The gothicness. The olives? No, not, no. Not the burnt olives, not the garbage pizza. The gothicness of the organ. How loud, how archaic, how very Victorian it kind of comes across. Mm-hmm. You know, when you're like wailing on that thing, it's like, I don't know.
7: I mean,
5: oh, the bass pedals.
8: Yeah, it rattles the place.
5: Oh, I love that so much.
7: I was going to ask, but this might be something we cover later, but I need to know, like, did you ever get to play Sweeney Todd, the organ for that?
8: I don't know the music that well.
7: That's the only musical I can think of with an organ.
8: What's the song? What is it called? Joanna?
7: All of them have it. Mm-hmm. An organ is required for that musical.
8: Oh, really?
7: Yeah. And there's this beautiful, like, high-pitched squeal that they do with it that is haunting.
6: Haunting is a very good word for the instrument. I love that.
7: It is.
8: Very, very haunting. It's that one, the Bach piece, that one. That
6: yes.
8: I can do that one, you know, get the place rattling with that. But I haven't played any musical on theater on it, but...
5: No,
7: there's not that much to go on there.
6: I wonder if Adam's family has some organ in there.
7: Ooh. Yeah,
6: it probably does.
7: Yeah, the butler does.
6: Lurch. Yeah,
7: Lurch plays it. Yeah.
8: Wow.
6: So there you go. But anyway, I'm curious. We'll go back to the major differences between a piano. Right, a piano has keys and then three foot pedals. Right,
8: yeah.
6: That control. But now, organ, you can have. Yeah, tell us.
8: I'd say the main difference is probably you're on an organ, you're orchestrating kind of like the sound, the mood, the everything. Mm-hmm. Whereas the piano, it's like you're given the timbre. You can't really change how the piano is sounding to how the hammers are striking. So with the organ, the thing that like got me right out the gate that I didn't understand was that you're like building an orchestra just based on like whatever you're playing. So like if a certain hymn's very, you know, like Ode to Joy, it's very loud, boisterous, and you want it to be, I don't know, very just like burn the place down, like really great. You probably would pull out a lot of stops that are very... I don't know, brassy, loud, all the things. Mm-hmm. But then you can kind of, with certain organs, like dial it down and make it really quiet. Mm-hmm. Yeah, the different pedals kind of like control like just what's being output. So you can make it very woodwindy, like a flute. And it's kind of just having the ear for that, which like right out the gate, I was like, I don't have the ear for it. Like every organ teacher would be like, this is, you kind of just go based on like what you think fits. And then mm-hmm. I'd be like, well, like someone put it the other day, they were like, you can't cook with your heart if you've never been in a kitchen. And I was like, yeah, that's kind of how I was mm-hmm. feeling. Cause it's so, it's just very daunting with all the organ stops, but they're really just sounds, even though they're in German. So it's a little like, well, I don't know what any of that means, but it's fun just to use context and figure it out.
5: Well, mm-hmm. and just for anybody who's never been behind an organ, there's at least 20 something stops. So like
6: levers.
5: Pulleys, levers that you pull out to make a certain sound or a few sounds show up for the organ. And then there's, like almost a whole keyboard of foot pedals that you can do several octaves that you'd have to be doing with your feet. So you're like doing the thing with your ankle where you kind of like twist it to get, if you're like playing every single.
8: Yeah. Heel toe.
5: Yes. And then you've got at least two or three layers of keys for your.

0: like that. It's it is early. It can do so much.
1: It is the classical synthesizer, I guess.
0: Yeah. Yes.
2: That is a good way of putting it. I feel like you are never just building a sound.
0: You
2: yeah.
0: are.
2: Yeah.
0: And you're imitating other, like it's brilliant. It's fun.
2: Yeah. Yeah. That's the fun draw of it. That part of all this, the organ stops and such, but it is very daunting with having those like three manuals, and then you can kind of like program one to do like a flute woodwind and the other one's doing like a trumpet, and then it just gets very detailed. And so I've not really got so deep in that way. I feel like on a piano I can get a little more detailed, even though it's just like pedals and such, but like yeah, there's a lot to it, I guess.
1: Well, and for you said manuals, right?
2: Mm-hmm.
1: Okay, so for people who don't know what that is either, that would be those keyboards that are like where your hands go.
2: Mm-hmm.
1: So there's like the 2 to 3 different layers of that. So like you were saying, there could be different sounds on each of those different three keyboards essentially in front of you.
2: Yeah, so you can kind of hop around as you go.
3: Also, Phantom of the Opera. Sorry, there's...
0: Oh, yeah, yes. Of course.
3: Of course. The obvious one, Phantom of the Opera. Yes.
0: Sorry, we had to think of another.
3: Sorry. Equal good things come in threes. So...
2: Yes. Magic number.
3: Okay, well, here's something kind of interesting, right? We were talking to a friend of Jules's last week on the show and about being a band director and all these different instruments. So it kind of made me think about the fact that is the organ the only instrument that you really cannot, that is not transportable, right? Like, you have to go somewhere to play an organ. I mean, because even if you have, like, an upright bass.
0: There is electric organs.
1: Well, if we're talking, like, true, authentic organs versus the jazz organ.
0: Yeah.
3: Because you'd have to go somewhere, like a church.
1: Mm-hmm. Most of the time, yeah.
3: Most of the time, a church, to play it. Versus, like, even if you're a drummer, you can move your drum kit around. It's a lot of work. And if you play the upright bass, that's huge to carry around. But you can't carry around an organ.
1: I mean, it's very stationary,
3: it's a very stationary instrument, and you would have had to go somewhere anytime you wanted to practice.
2: Yes, that's kind of not a downside, but it makes it all the more like special that you have to go to a specific place. It's kind of a little ritualistic.
0: It's part of the building,
2: That a harpsichord as well is a similar thing. I was trying to get lessons on that as well, but it was like, again, I'd have to go to a specific room that had this harpsichord. And then I could play on this beautiful instrument, but it's like you can't play it outside of certain hours, certain days, whatever, or a certain place that has it. Like it was Parkside had the a harpsichord there. And
1: It would be extremely expensive to transport it, and they had done that for a couple different performances. But yeah, the organ itself, like the more traditional organ, is just like also for people who have not seen an organ or maybe not ever heard one, it has... Like the console itself is what we were talking about, the stops, the keyboards, the that we call the manuals, the foot pedals, that's stationary. And then the pipes typically are not always right next to it. They could be on different sides of the room, but it links up to that. So they are usually metal or wood.
3: And they're massive.
1: Like flutes. Oh, massive. They're enormous. Big.
0: Actually, you know, have you ever been to House on the Rock?
2: Madison?
3: It's on the way out.
0: It's
3: there.
0: On the way to Madison, or it's somewhere here in Wisconsin.
3: It is on the way out. It's west of here. So
0: yeah,
2: I haven't been.
0: There is a it's a magical place. But there is
3: there's an organ room.
0: There is an organ room.
3: Oh, yeah,
0: which is huge and massive and has so many different pieces from organs and full organs. Think 20 organs in one room.
2: Whoa.
0: Oh, it's...
3: You need to go there, it sounds like.
2: Yeah, is it playable?
1: You need a sleepover.
3: I don't think
1: if they let people touch it. No.
2: Oh,
0: it's so old.
1: But also, there is one, if they still allow people to touch it, at the Oriental Theater.
2: Oh.
1: On the east side.
2: It's inside of it, the theater?
1: Yes.
0: Where is it in there? Is it up on the second floor? Main.
1: I don't know. I think it's actually in the pit. Maybe it's not.
0: Oh, that would make sense.
1: I don't remember exactly where it is, but I know there was one or is one in the Oriental, and they used to have it for like silent movies and stuff.
3: Oh, wow.
1: And they would let people play it at least once a month. They'd come in and play for that. But yeah, like those traditional organs, like they don't move you go to the place to go play it. So like I know that St. Thomas that we were talking about where we met, has been like, yeah, come on over and like play when you want, I think.
2: Yeah.
1: They're like, yes, we love Ian. It really is one of those where you have to know people to really be able to get access to it.
2: Yes.
1: So like Parkside also has had and has again an organ where like you had to get special permission to go and play it at weird hours of the day or night. to be

0: able to practice on it, because you can't just be like, I'm gonna go play the organ.
1: Right. It's not a even on its quietest settings, it's not a quiet instrument at all.
2: At all. Yeah, I had to wait till my last semester to get access to the organ because it was actually broken, I think, the duration of the time I was there. And then the last semester it somehow got a little up and running, so I'd play on it. And I also had access to the harpsichord, but...
0: At Parkside?
2: Yeah.
0: Oh, wait, that was the other time we had. Okay, so you went to Parkside recently. Mm. I went to Parkside over 10 years ago. But it doesn't feel like it was that long ago. But yeah, so there was an old organ that was in the main... like room where we did all of the rehearsing stuff, and then we got our own building that had a specific organ that it's another conversation that it should have been in a different spot, but they put it in a place because they're like, well, it should be over here because we're stubborn and we want to have it out of the way. It's like, but then you can't see anything that's going on. But yeah, that has been an interesting situation with that organ. I know it's been kind of on and off.
2: Yeah, it seems like every organ nowadays is always in some sort of limbo. It's always, you find an organ, someone goes, yeah, we're looking to get rid of it. Yeah. We're looking to get rid of this 1800s organ.
3: Yeah. Well, it's probably...
0: Well, to find the repair people for it, yeah.
3: Well, how much is that going to cost you? Yes. How long has it been broken? Thousands. Do you know anyone that can play it? Yeah, it's a toughie. That's why synthesizers / electric organs came.
2: I love a synthesizer.
0: Yeah.
1: But I think that's fascinating that as a young person that you... got interested in this instrument, in the organ, and you said it was sort of the melancholy nature of it, the gothic nature of it, the hauntingness of it, that just sort of intrigued you.
2: That and just the archaicness of it. It's very original. You don't really meet too many organ players, too many harpsichord players, all those things. It's very one of one usually in like an area, so that was fun. But playing a lot of Baroque music, I think in university I was, as I was understanding that organ was like the main thing it was wrote for, it wasn't for pianos, then I was appreciated it way more, and I'd felt inclined to play like a Bach piece on the organ just because it was true to the time. I kind of want to keep it as it was, just for that, the knack of it kind of at this point. It doesn't really matter, I guess, how stylistically correct I was in my own practice, but just for the fact of like, this is how they were literally doing it. It's something gratifying about that.
1: Yeah, that's amazing. You're definitely part of a small percentage of people, a very niche group, an elite group of, and I think that's just cool. Yeah, you're going to bring the organ back to mainstream. Ian's all about bringing the organ back.
0: No pressure. Well, and there have been like, I think I've at least run into a couple people over the last few years that they would come into Wisconsin for like an organ society meetup once in a while. Like they would go to the different organs around Milwaukee and Racine and Kenosha to just kind of tour them and see how they work and like who's mainly in charge of them and stuff, just to kind of get connected with that network. Mm-hmm. But speaking of networks, we did talk about that. There's another kind of fun indirect connection we have with Interlaken in Michigan. I'm not gonna steal your thunder of what's coming up, but you're saying that you're playing piano for that.
2: There's a gazillion different programs going on there, but I work on program with middle schoolers for musical theater. Okay. So we put together like a showcase throughout the course of the summer, and they perform it. It's pretty high quality, I guess you'd say, because it's like it's an educational thing that they're being sent there for. So it kind of covers a wide range of all musical theater from golden age to today. So the director I work with, she's very she covers her bases and what they're doing, and it's a whole mix of stuff, but yeah, that's what I'm getting up to this summer. The main show they're putting on there is West Side Story, though, which I'm excited to get to see. I wish I could go be a part of that, but I'm still get to go see it, which is great because I've not got to see it ever before. I played the music plenty of times, but never got to see it.
0: And so we don't have enough time to get into all of this right now, but and of course we're going to have you on again to talk more about this stuff, but so what other like gigs do you do like around Chicago? Is it mostly piano? Like what else do you do?
2: It's a mix. I don't really have like a solid sort of specific thing I go to, but jazz here and there. I'm not the most versed in playing jazz. It's incredibly difficult. Or just like gigs here and there with a friend. Like we played at a restaurant sometime last year where he was playing cello, I was playing the piano, we were just playing whatever we wanted for the people there. That was really fun. I think that's about it.
1: I think you need to go to Oregon Piper Pizza. You need to get there.
3: And off of Highway 100?
1: Yeah.
0: It's a few blocks down. I don't remember what direction that is at that point. But it's just like not even a mile off of Layton and Highway 100.
1: It's south of Oklahoma on Highway 100. Mm-hmm. So maybe
3: I gotta go now at least.
1: Yeah. I mean, just
2: I would
1: so you
2: love
1: can
2: to do that.
1: Yeah, wouldn't that be fun?
2: Just reading the guy's biography about him playing for the silent films in Chicago, and now I didn't know Oriental had a organ in there. Do they do silent screenings?
0: I think they still do it. I don't know because I don't do the film festival stuff because now it's all owned by the film festival. So I don't know how they've changed that since it's become their thing. Mm. They might have done some different things to.
3: We're gonna have to look into that. It.
0: Yes, we will. Because we had a friend that used to work at Oriental.
3: That's very true.
0: Yeah.
2: That's I think that's the coolest thing ever. Seeing silent movies with live organ. I've seen like Nosferatu. I've seen. With live music, it's great. Or what was the other one? I thought I don't remember what else. But it's the coolest thing ever, and to be able to do that. I try to work on my improvising skills on the organ. It's a little tricky because
0: just a little.
2: You just gotta have the knowledge of mood and stuff. But just hearing his story about him playing all those movies throughout the years and stuff, I think it's amazing. Mm-hmm.
1: So I want to see someone open up. You know, like how they have those dueling piano bars. I want a dueling organ.
3: Dueling
1: organs.
3: Church,
2: that's
3: though.
2: Gotta exist.
1: Dueling organs.
0: Oh man. And okay, Joe Smaldino, I'm gonna talk to you about this. We're gonna
1: who wants
0: this
1: yeah who wants to take this idea, and you know you're welcome. Take this
3: Sharks.
1: This business.
0: Let's
1: yeah.
0: bring this to Milwaukee Opera Theater.
1: Mm-hmm. Dueling organs. That dueling would be organs. Hilarious.
0: Oh my goodness.
3: Oh,
1: I mean,
3: love
1: and
3: it.
1: And really fun.
3: What a fun
1: and how
3: club
1: unique
3: that would be.
1: I'm thinking more like a.
3: I'm thinking goth dance club now.
1: Okay, you are.
3: I was
1: are?
3: Originally
1: okay.
3: going with like, no, we got to be like gospeling back and forth.
1: No,
3: at some
1: I was thinking more just sort of
3: no,
1: like
3: no, not goth nightclub.
1: I was thinking more like, you know, just a dueling piano bar where people make requests and give you money, and you can play, but you have to be able to play just about anything. So you're
3: what's your favorite box song to play?
0: This is definitely something we're going to have to expand on at some point. But yeah. I do want to make sure that we have enough time to talk about what you have coming up. So do you mind sharing with us what you're doing next? Why you're going to be out of town for a little bit?
2: While out of town, it's just showcases with middle schoolers. They're not so public, I would say, there at the camp over there. They're not the most public things. But outside of that, I don't have anything post-camp that's coming up. Everything kind of rubs up in the fall, I would say. But
0: yeah. And then it starts ramping up.
2: Yeah, I'll second the Reefer Madness. That sounds like a hoot.
0: Yeah.
1: Definitely go see it. If you're... Are you in town this weekend? You should go see it.
2: That's where
0: okay.
2: I'm going to be.
0: That's
2: Michigan.
0: Where you're
1: going to okay.
0: go.
1: Okay.
0: Yeah. Yeah. Well, shout out to Interlaken for sure. Yeah. So, Ursi, I think you might have a question to
3: I
0: be asking
3: do
0: you.
3: I have a question.
0: Be prepared.
3: Okay, prepared. All right.
1: Ursi's
3: so
1: odd
3: been,
1: question
3: yeah,
1: of the week.
3: At yes. Piper Pizzas, if you're going to order delivery, are you going to order via the phone app, the website, online order form, DoorDash, or call? And why?
2: I would do DoorDash. I got 6 months of Dash Pass for free for some reason the other day.
0: Oh
2: so
3: that is a
2: smart that
3: reason.
2: Like renders it all free. So I don't know why I got that because I don't use DoorDash. But I'm going to do DoorDash because then I don't have to pay anything.
3: No.
2: Besides the food
1: does
2: itself.
1: Does anyone still call in an order anymore? Like if
0: me.
1: I had, really?
3: I do.
1: If I have to call someplace, I'm immediately annoyed.
3: I'm already annoyed doing the online order form, and I refuse to get DoorDash.
0: It seems
1: okay.
0: like it's
2: I'll
0: sometimes even
2: Dash
0: faster
2: pass.
0: To call.
3: I appreciate
0: sometimes.
3: It.
1: I just don't want to talk to people.
3: I do because it's faster.
0: Just take my money and give me my food.
2: Yeah. I'm sort of distrust about that. A form feels very official. And when I call it in, I'm like, they didn't take that down. They didn't care. For no reason.
1: They're not writing that down.
2: They're not doing all that. No.
1: Like when you're at a restaurant and you order and the server's not writing anything down. They're just like, uh-huh.
2: Exactly.
1: Uh-huh. And you're like,
2: And then it comes messed up.
1: Like, I said, no onions. You should have written it down.
0: Oh, my goodness.
1: Anyway.
2: Yeah, because I have a list of things. And then
3: that's why you got to tip them before you order.
2: Yeah, put the five under the salt shaker.
1: There you go. There you
2: go. By the time they come with the waters.
0: Now I'm hungry for
3: Please
0: pizza.
3: Get the food down.
0: Oh, man.
1: I know. Organ Piper pizza. That's how I'm. That's all I'm thinking about. I'm even smelling garlic bread.
3: We've been advertising for them the past 30 minutes. Yeah.
0: Yes.
3: It's good.
0: I know we could keep talking about whatever that garlic smell is in the back, but I did want to thank all of you for listening today our craziness. But again, we are WXRW Radio Milwaukee, oh my goodness, River West Radio. Completely different things. But we will talk to you again next week at 4:30. Have a wonderful day, everybody. Thanks.
1: Bye.
3: Adios.
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Did I say that? Yes, this is Keith G., the Brewmeister, here with you live. It is time once again for the show that I do live on Mondays. And what is that going to do? I guess I'm going to just kind of keep it sanctified to start with, guys, because it's early. Right. No, it really is early.

Yes, that outro is what goes on in my head frequently when I am trying to organize what I've brought with me for the show. Conformists, the Conformists, with Are These Flowers? Is what you just heard. Prior to that, Mark Adams, Son of Bill, with a whiz test. The Women, Gatorade, Microwaves, Eye Removal, and Nine Inch Nails, Sanctified, is how we started this show off. Unless, of course, you count for Immer Punk by Golden and Citronen. My name, Keechy the Brewmeister. Good morning, all you live listeners. Good evening, and good Saturnalia, or whatever, to anybody who's listening to this recorded. This show is a three-hour block of music for the most part, but as you found out maybe last week, I sometimes have guests on, and I think, again, today, we are due to have a guest come stumbling through at about the 10 o'clock hour. We will be discussing music, and we will be playing some selections from that guest. And now I'm trying to remember the name of the person that I'm bringing in. It's the project that they're supporting. That's probably what we're going to be talking about. So that's kind of the gist of the show. So Wax Cherubs is the name of the act. We will be talking to them, hopefully, during the 10 o'clock hour. I say hopefully because you never know. Stuff happens. It's Monday. People have lives, man. But if you are listening to this show, maybe not so much. Kidding. Love you. Thank you for listening. Here's Gojira.

cool. Iron Maiden, Run to the Hills. You know that song. But before that, you heard Haunt. Not the same. Before that, Crossbones Scully, which is not the same as AC/DC or Crocus, doing Evil World Machine. And then Voivod preceded that with The X-Stream. Soulshade from Madison gave you Neve Plus Ultra. And Gojira started us all off with From the Sky. You're listening to me, Kichi the Brewmeister, spinning metal tracks for the first hour, just because it helps me wake up. I don't always do that, but today was the day. Today was a sleepy day. It's like one of those days you have to play loud music to, like, shake the brain crust loose. You know, you wipe your crusties from your eyeballs, but then how do you get the crusties off your brain skull? You got to play loud music. That's pretty much it. We're going to have a guest. I did say that earlier, and I now have information about that event. Not just the interview, but I also know the name of the person again now. I can't find things on my phone ever. So Voyages is a series that doing at Voyager Bookshop, and that's going to be taking place on the 27th of this month. Brian Cherry and the Golden Glitch, Wax Cherubs, and Ghost Kitchen will all be featured there. That's going to start at 7 p.m. at Voyager Bookshop on the 27th. That is relevant because we are going to have Steph from Wax Cherubs, excuse me, got it backwards again, coming on the show in this next hour at some point. So we're going to play some tunes and just kind of, you know, lay the foundation for the conversation we're going to have. Maybe play some stuff from some of these acts. I don't know if there are recordings of Brian Cherry and the Golden Glitch, but I have a plethora of Brian Cherry music, and no, I did not bring the book. I had a book, Death Moans, the poetry book that he put out with me, and I've been just thinking maybe I should just read the poems, and then I'm like, well, why didn't I just bring Brian on to read them? Because maybe he would do a better job of, I don't know, reading his own poems on the air. But it's there as a possibility. Maybe next week or the week after. Who knows? Who knows? But we're going to do our best to get some music out from acts or, you know, adjacent acts. And hopefully we'll have some music from Wax Cherubs that we can play for you on the air. And it'll be exciting. It'll be a fun time. Why would we do that? Because we're River West Radio. 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It's not hard. You'll find it. You'll see last week's interview with our alder for District 3, Alex Brower, and conversations that we had there are relevant to you, potentially, because I think up on the 24th is going to be an event over there. And man, I keep bringing things up and I don't remember all the details on them, and it's kind of ridiculous. But yeah, that's the thing. Go back and listen to it. You'll hear more information. Ha! I know what I'm doing. Just back and forth is all. This is what happens when you don't have anyone else in the show. You have to, like, make up all of the dialogue that you would have otherwise with another person, and then you just spit it out and you pretend that somebody else cares, even if you don't. No, I care. I just can't remember. That's my problem. Like I said, I have to shake loose a lot of whatever it is that makes my brain not function properly by playing loud stuff. And what loud stuff do I have now? That's a good question. What did I throw in there? Oh my gosh. I did bring the unnecessary gunpoint lecture with me. So let's just do that, because why not? Ah, come on, Ma. It's only napalm.

0: And that is Electrics by Wax Cherub. And the release is The Sky's Perfect Animal. And with me in the studio is Steph from Wax Cherubs. How are you?
1: I'm doing pretty good. Thank you for having me.
0: All right. So, like, now you've got a show coming up. And before that, I should mention, we did play some Brian Cherry, Yes, We've Got. And prior to that, Mind Gore with Cyclops Robot, which is a variation of our friend Nick's music that he's doing. He says he's got something called Ghost Kitchen, which is like, what is the word now? Ambient crust punk. So that's going to be on the bill at the Voyages show. And then there's also Brian Cherry and the Golden Glitch and your music, Wax Cherubs. So let's start where we start. How are you, first of all?
1: I'm doing pretty good.
0: You good?
1: Yeah, okay. Yeah, thank you. How are you?
0: I'm caffeinated, so like I'm feeling a little better. I might be able to get some good sentences out here. We'll see how it goes.
1: Awesome.
0: The band Wax Cherubs, where'd you get the name?
1: Yeah, so it came pretty quick to me. I was originally fronting the group Mood Migration, and so it's a solo project, Wax Cherubs.
0: Okay.
1: Yep. And so essentially... the biggest part of my influences are rock and then also hip-hop production. And so in hip-hop, there's kind of this, like, on wax is kind of this idea where, like, you, I don't know, have, like, beef with people on wax or something on wax. So that's where wax comes from. And then Cherubs, for me, kind of represents the more, like, ethereal rock influences I have, specifically, like, in shoegaze and dream pop.
0: Okay. Okay, so that opens the door, like, of shoegaze conversation. I am not... I like... think that I know what shoegaze is, but every time I'm surprised with what is in the genre. So give me some markers of shoegaze music that influence you.
1: Yeah. I feel like the big ones that people know are like My Bloody Valentine and Slow Dive. Those are kind of like the biggest in the genre. But for me personally, I really like Majesty Crush. I really like Tamarin, Rumskib, I believe is how you pronounce them. They're Swedish, or I believe Finnish. I don't know. But those are kind of the bigger acts. I also like the Veld. They're really great. So yeah, those are my favorite ones.
0: And then the others, ambient dream pop? Is that what you said?
1: Yeah, dream pop.
0: Dream pop? Okay. Yeah. So what's dream pop then as a genre? Like, how do you describe that?
1: Dream pop and shoegaze are kind of like siblings, and I feel like a lot of people use them interchangeably. But for me, dream pop is just pop orientated, like pop written songs, but more of a dreamy aesthetic over the top of it. So it's kind of one of those like fuzzy genres that gets put around a lot. But similar, like the acts I just mentioned, like Tamarin would be a good example of dream pop.
0: Okay. And then like locally, is it kind of you operating only in the genre, or are there other bands that you know that are kind of like fitting in that you guys share bills with?
1: Yeah.
0: Is there a scene, I guess, is what I'm kind of curious about.
1: Yeah, there is a bit of a scene, but I don't know if everyone's playing together. There is, like, Shoegaze Fest that happens. I don't know if that's going to continue to happen. Mizzy, I know, is a really big Shoegaze act, but I believe they're kind of wrapping up as a project.
0: Okay.
1: Standstill is also making some really awesome stuff. So if you're not going out to see them, I definitely recommend going out to see Standstill. That's all the acts I know of personally that would describe themselves as like maybe dream pop, shoegaze adjacent kind of stuff.
0: Okay.
1: But yeah, I wouldn't say like we all perform together or anything. I haven't seen a bill with Standstill and Mizzy on it yet, but I could have just missed it.
0: So I'm looking at the liner notes that are listed on your Bandcamp. So there's people performing these bass and drums, but live you are doing a programming of it?
1: Yeah. So live, what I'm doing is... like there's backing tracks and I'm singing them. And right now I'm trying to get the performance aspect to more of like a live thing. So more of like acoustic singer songwriter performances, but it's not quite where I want it to be. So I'm still doing the backing tracks with singing on top. When it comes to the individuals performing, so I compose the tracks and then I invite people I know, and then I pay them to play the parts I can't play.
0: Okay.
1: So I played most of the bass on the project. I played all the guitar, sung everything, did all the production and sampler work, but I don't know how to play. I don't know how to play the drums. So Dwayne had to hop in on all the live drums, and then Dwayne Davis played the drums, and Hunter Lewis hopped in on some bass parts that I didn't have the technical ability to play. Yeah.
0: Okay. Well, that's cool. Like, so these folks, like, kind of you collaborate with them, but they're performing pieces that you've kind of written out for them, and then. Okay,
1: yep,
0: that's
1: yeah.
0: awesome.
1: Yeah,
0: that's
1: whenever they come in the studio, I'm like, hey, here's a song similar. Here's the, like, because they come in with fully programmed tracks.
0: Okay.
1: Like, I'll stitch together samples or, like, play something MIDI.
0: Yeah.
1: And then they'll come in and listen to it. I'm like, all right, this is the goal here.
0: Okay.
1: But obviously, some things you can play or stitch together that aren't necessarily playable. So sometimes this is a little bit of a collaboration.
0: Okay. How long have you been doing music?
1: Oh, goodness. I started making music in high school. I heard Skrillex for the first time, and I heard that he made that all on his laptop.
0: Okay.
1: And so I was like, whoa, you can make this on a computer? Mm-hmm. And so, oh my gosh, that must have been freshman year. So how long ago was that? Like maybe 14
0: If you don't want to date,
1: years?
0: I was going to say, if you don't want to out yourself at your age, you don't have to, you know. So like, you've been doing this now since high school. How has your kind of tastes changed? And I'm imagining, just like everybody else, you kind of like ride the waves of like what you like and what you don't like and things like that.
1: Definitely.
0: With this project, is this being the more recent one, is it evolved out of other things that you've been in?
1: Yeah, definitely. So yeah, the Sky's Perfect Animal is going to be out this Friday.
0: Okay.
1: Out on all platforms. And yeah, no, I started out as like a beat maker, like an electronic beat maker, I guess is how I would describe myself. Mm-hmm. And I never really promoted myself or put myself out there or anything. And then I moved into this group called Mood Migration, which was more of like a dreamy. So I moved from like more of a hip hop electronic to more like dreamy electronic kind of sound with Mood Migration. And then after Mood Migration, now it is more of like live instrumentations, but still maintaining that dreamy, okay, like fully produced sound.
0: All right. And what are the other projects that you were involved in again? I think you said something.
1: Yeah, so I was part of Mood Migration.
0: Mood Migration. What was that now? That's like a straight-up rock band, or?
1: That was an electronic outfit.
0: Okay, my bad. I'm listening, I swear to God. It just sometimes goes right out the other side of my ear. And then, was there something before Mood Migration, or?
1: Something before, no, just several solo projects. I have been part of some alternative hip hop groups, like Nocturnals Forever, Nightcrawlers, some alternative kind of like out there hip hop stuff.
0: Where do you guys play?
1: Jazz Gallery. Mm-hmm. We've played at, I've played at Bremen. Mm-hmm. I've played over at, now words are escaping me, High Dive. I've performed at the Cooperage. Cactus Club.
0: Nice. All right. So, like, you kind of been around the scene a little bit here in the River West area. Where's your, you know, I have to say it, but, like, do you have a preference for, like, where you perform? Have you had, like, a show that's just, like, that was the best show that we've ever done, ..
1: Yeah. No, I love River West. Performing around River West is really great.
0: Yeah.
1: Because the vibe is not necessarily casual, but it's more supportive.
0: Yeah.
1: Like, casual supportive.
0: Like, people kind of know what they're getting into, and they're not, like, trepidatious about it.
1: Yeah.
0: Do you get people dancing at your shows?
1: Sometimes, yeah.
0: Sometimes? Like, yeah. Okay, so the question is, in Milwaukee, I have always had this issue. Like, sometimes people just don't want to dance. They refuse to dance.
1: Yeah.
0: And I have this idea that shoegaze would be, like, one of those genres where people are like, no, not dancing.
1: Yeah.
0: But then, like, I imagine it could also break out pretty quickly if you're listening to, like, you know, the pop music side of it.
1: Mm-hmm.
0: So, like, do people, like, have a specific thing that they want to do when they're at shows, or usually just kind of hanging out drinking?
1: Yeah, usually just hanging out drinking,
0: okay,
1: smiling, standing there. That's kind of what I've seen. Definitely people danced more to the Mood Migration music that I was part of. Yeah. But for, yeah, shoegaze and rock in general, I've at least what I've noticed, people dance more to the heavier stuff.
0: Mm-hmm.
1: In the scene. So recently I played a show with Heavy Bend, and they're a bit more on the heavy side when they perform.
0: They can't be with that name. No.
1: And yeah, no, they're incredible. So definitely got to check them out. But yeah, I noticed people were really dancing, to that. And then also I've noticed people really enjoy things that have more like a country kind of influence to it. They dance to that as well. But things that are more straightforward, like pop rock kind of stuff, definitely don't get as many people dancing, I've noticed.
0: What is your favorite pop act that you grew up with?
1: Oh, that I grew up with? Yeah. Ooh, that's a tough one.
0: when you gotta go, your go-to karaoke song, basically.
1: Oh,
0: like that kind of thing.
1: Go-to
0: like,
1: karaoke song? I think it's Stacey's Mom.
0: Okay, I was gonna say, are these all different topics maybe, but I'm feeling like it should be the same kind of, isn't it? Like, yeah, I guess Stacey's Mom's a good one. Okay.
1: Yeah.
0: Who performs that? No, I can't.
1: Fountains of Wayne.
0: Yep. Duh. What else do they have? I can't remember another Fountain song.
1: Am
0: I crazy?
1: No, that was like their biggest song by far. Yeah.
0: Sort of not a one-hit wonder band entirely.
1: No. But they definitely are a really great band.
0: Okay.
1: I can't pull other songs from them off the top of my head. But yeah, definitely really great band. But that was their biggest song by far. Like, that was,
0: and
1: there.
0: That's the yeah. karaoke. So I want to hear that karaoke cover. No. So we had this thing here at River West Radio not too long ago as a boat cruise to raise money for the station, and one okay. of the things was a karaoke set. You know, it was only out there for 90 minutes. The boat was, so like we didn't get through like the entire list. And basically, I signed up way late, so I didn't. Thank God, I didn't have to do my song. But I hated karaoke before the cruise, like hated karaoke. And then after the cruise, I was like, I get it.
1: Yeah.
0: Like, I understand why people enjoy karaoke now. Like, yeah. I've come around on it. I don't say I love it. I'm not going to say I'm enthusiastic and that it's the first thing I want to do. But I'm like, I'm no longer an official hater of karaoke.
1: Oh, okay.
0: So I've come around completely. So that's why I ask now. Now I ask people, what's your go-to karaoke song? So The Sky's Perfect Animal is the name of the upcoming track, the upcoming release, excuse me. Housebird is the other one that you have listed here.
1: Yep.
0: Now, tell me about Housebird a little bit.
1: Yeah, yeah. So, Housebird was a 4-track EP with the same kind of group of people. I don't believe Hunter did any bass on that project, but 4-track project. And I think, because I spent so much time on the previous release, which was The Sky's Warm Blood. Mm-hmm. And that track I spent so much time on with the lyrics and the production. And I was like, all right, I'm going to write something faster. Like, I'm not going to sit on something for like 2 years.
0: Yeah.
1: And so I did a 4-track quicker one and I was really happy with it. I would say the production is a bit more noisy, I would say, and a bit more compressed.
0: Okay.
1: And like maybe claustrophobic a bit. But a lot of those tracks exist on the album. So I had two EPs that were solo released, the Sky's Warm Blood, Housebird, and I took tracks from there. Okay. And I fully kind of refurbished them to the best of my abilities and put them on the album. So three of the 4 tracks from Housebird are on the album.
0: Okay.
1: So I believe it's Blisses, A Sapphic 97, and While You're Really Bleeding are the 3 tracks that now have album versions that are on the album. So 8 new tracks and 8 older tracks okay. that are kind of refurbished.
0: So anybody wants to do like the comparison contrast, they have that ability to do that. All right, so what is The Sky's Perfect Animal? Like, is it's kind of declared on the tracks over the course of listening to it? Or
1: yeah, I would say so. So this project overall, I would say it took me about 4, maybe 5 years to write, 16 tracks. And I would say The Sky's Perfect Animal is like the decision to choose life specifically. I'm a trans woman, and specifically, I was in a period of my life before deciding to transition where I was kind of giving up and stuff. And so I kind of see This Guy's Perfect Animal as deciding to fly rather than fall and potentially like lose yourself or just be on autopilot for the rest of your life. So that's kind of what I see it, like choosing to fly over falling.
0: Okay.
1: And so throughout the album, there's a lot of like imagery of falling down or spreading your wings. Do you know the words to fly? That kind of thing.
0: So this is a really like kind of declaration, kind of empowering album for you then.
1: Yeah, I would say so. Yeah.
0: Well, all right. Let's get a track out here and see what we can see or see what we can hear, I guess. What would you like to have us play off of Sky's Perfect Animal?
1: Yeah, let's do Downdrop Silver.
0: Downdrop Silver. Okay, you got to tell me that's 11. And there you go.

0: All right. Abrupt ending, but I like that track. It was very good.
1: Thank you.
0: So tell me about that song and like what kind of drove you to write that one.
1: Yeah, yeah. So I wrote that song just as I was beginning to transition, and the relationship I was in for 4 years had ended at that point. So I was beginning to start dating again. Mm-hmm. And dating as a trans feminine person is very scary. And specifically that song is about not being seen as who you are in a relationship, or people fitting you in where they want you to be for them, but then also kind of the physical like dangers that trans feminine people face when it comes to intimacy and romance potentially. But yeah, so that's what that one's about. So kind of more of a heavy one, but I really enjoy songs that kind of juxtapose a more like upbeat, happy kind of sound while touching on kind of heavier themes.
0: Yeah. All right. Well, this seems like it could be danceable. We'll find out when we get to the show. But there's not a lot of room down there at the bookshop. I will say this. So people, the pressure is off. You got chairs. I remember them being quite comfortable at Voyager Bookshop. So, but if I think if people wanted to do it, they could dance to these. Once again, it's in 627. So that's the June 27th. What day of the week is that? Is that a Saturday?
1: Yep. Saturday.
0: Okay. It's a Saturday. Brian Cherry, The Golden Glitch, Brian Cherry and The Golden Glitch, Wax Cherubs, and Ghost Kitchen will all be at Voyager Bookshop. That's at 2212 South Connecticut Avenue in Milwaukee. Do you have any other shows coming up? I thought I saw you had a little bit of a summer swing going through. You're going to play MK Ultra at some point, or am I mistaking you for somebody else's?
1: I don't have anything booked. Actually, I was planning on taking the summer to just practice and revamp my set, but then I got invited to some shows.
0: Oh, okay.
1: So, yeah, maybe I'm planning on playing more in the fall.
0: I was looking at somebody else's lineup then, probably. And it all gets messed up in there. It's like a big salad of information. I can't keep it straight half the time. So this set coming up is going to be kind of like an album release then, is it?
1: I don't want to kind of put that on it because I was just invited to
0: Okay.
1: It kind of was cool that it lined up in a way.
0: A sneak peek then maybe? Or
1: yeah.
0: How do we view this?
1: I'll say maybe like a little celebration during my set. I don't want to put that on the other acts, but but yeah, it was really cool how that lined up.
0: Yeah.
1: That I got invited to play just as the album was coming out. Mm-hmm. But no, I wouldn't say it's a release show.
0: Not a release show officially.
1: No.
0: Are there hard copies or physical copies anywhere?
1: There will be soon.
0: There will be soon?
1: Yep.
0: Okay, cool. I'll make sure to pick one up. Are they going to do CD or vinyl or tape or all of them? Or what?
1: CD.
0: CDs?
1: Okay. Yeah.
0: That's the easiest one to do.
1: It is, yeah.
0: Yeah, the vinyl player here like decided to not be my friend recently, so I've been having to bring all my cassettes and tapes and like to kind of make up for like the fact that I'm bringing constantly just CDs in. I'm like, all right. But then every once in a while, I play like a tape from like 87 or something, and it's so fuzzy and warped. It's got its own ambience to it, I guess.
1: It really does, yeah.
0: So the project that you kind of just wrapped this particular release up for, Wax Cherubs, being a solo thing, do you envision it being like something that you have the other players on stage with you at some point down the road?
1: Yep, definitely. Okay. Yeah. Like I kind of mentioned before, I started out as kind of like a beat maker, like a hip hop beat maker. And looking back on it, I would say like the electronic and hip hop stuff was almost like lo-fi hip hop. Mm-hmm. I was kind of maybe one of the people in that wave. But now I'm kind of getting to a point where I want to perform live and I want to kind of sing and stuff. So I'm just trying to get the pieces in a row. I don't want to invite people in before I fully have things kind of lined up, if that makes sense. Ideally in the future, yes. Okay. I would like to perform.
0: Well, I'm looking forward to that. Is there a song that you want me to play you out with at all?
1: Yeah. The song Outrun the Sky would be a perfect closer, I believe.
0: Okay. And before I let you go, because I know you said you had to run relatively soon, is there anything else you wanted to mention or talk about? Because I have all this time, but I sometimes don't know what to do with it. And that's why I bring all this music along.
1: So. Yeah. I guess I would just say trans rights are human rights. Thank you for inviting me to the show. I hope to see everyone next Saturday. And yeah, I really appreciate you having me.
0: I'm glad to have you on, Steph. Thanks so much for coming down. Outrun the Sky is the name of the track. It's off of The Sky's Perfect Animal by Wax Cherubs. Thanks again, Steph, for coming on, and I hope you guys can check it out. Once again, that's 627 down at Voyager Bookshop on Kinnickinnick.

Oil Tasters getting pretty pop. And before that, Ghost Cuts with Freaking Out off of Heretics. J Flash with A Warning off of The Loser. Wax Idols gave you Deborah off of American Tragic. And before that, you heard three songs during the course of that interview we had with Steph. Wax Cherubs. I'm going to go from the last one played to the first one played. Outrun the Sky, Down Drops Silver, and then Electrics were all the Wax Cherub songs. All of those were off of The Sky's Perfect Animal. That is up now on Bandcamp, I believe. There's going to be hard copies available soon. And the, I guess we'll call it the release. I think we'll do that. At the very least, it's a, you know, I don't know, you call it a sneak peek or whatever. But that's coming up on 627 down at Voyager Bookshop. And also featuring Brian Cherry and, oh gosh, everything's so slow. Brian Cherry and the Golden Glitch and Ghost Kitchen. 2212 South Kinnickinnick, that's where that's going down. Where this is going down right now that you're listening to is WXRW 104.1 LPFM. 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That's where you can go to find the podcast for the interview we just had with Steph. You can also listen to the podcast, the interview I did with Alex Brower last week that gave us so much information that I forgot it all just now. Bad brain. That's just not working too good. What can I say? Then other things you can do on that website, though, is donate to the station to keep it going. Because if you want to hear people smarter than me remember what they're talking about, they're also on this station, believe it or not. And they have a lot of shows. And they're all listed there under the shows category as well. 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It's helpful, trust me. My name is Keechee the Brewmeister. I'm here with you for one more precious hour, and we will do our darndest to play some music for you that maybe you've never heard, maybe you've heard it already, maybe you've heard it too many times, maybe you've heard it but not enough, and you want to hear it in the context of some other songs that you also like. So, I think I've played Danny B here for you. The release is Chicken Man is Doomed. This is Waste a Day.

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You want to protect them from the other side of you. 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It sucks away your lover's breath.

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There is peeling.

Cool. We have just 1/2 hour of show remaining, but I'll tell you what you just heard in this previous half hour. We started it with Danny B with Waste a Day off of Chicken Man is Doomed. Big Richard followed that up with Alaska off of Pet. Martin Jack Rosenblum gave us Down on the Spirit Farm. And then we had Embedded Reporter with Tape Lady and Crazy Wayne. Slow Mo Joe and the No-Shows gave us Summer Song. Dreadnoughts with The Good Ship Mary Robinson. And we closed it off with Whiskey of the Damned, Enemy of the State is the song. 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If you are within range of River West, you should be able to get us on your car stereo. And if you are in range of us with the internet, you can just stream us on that website. Going to do a new cassette that I just procured recently from one of my local area record shops. I always recommend supporting businesses like that because, or at least I should do that by example, I should say. I like to go out and get new stuff. I can't help myself. It's just one of those things. But my new stuff is often old stuff. And so therefore, it's not really that new, but it's new to me. And if I've heard it before, then it's definitely not new. But this one, I don't know that I've heard it before. But I definitely know the name because I know the guy. But maybe you don't know this band. But it's called Snowpeck, first band on the moon. This is our cassette. We're going to be working through this one track by track. Hopefully, I won't have to do too much post.

All right. We started it off with Snowpeck, first band on the moon. The Haskells gave us It's Hard to Smile. In Excess said The One Thing. REM crushed with Eyeliner. Stone Temple Pilots did Naked Sunday. Andrew David Weber with The Loaded Gun. The Love Darts just sang Terrifier. I'm Keechy the Brewmeister. The weather is outside. Here's Scott Puffer off of the Great Lost Brew Wave album with Death by Foam. Later, guys.

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0: Live from River West, this is On the Corner, WXRW 104.1 FM Milwaukee. How are you guys doing?
1: Good.
2: Real good.
1: Who are you?
0: I'm good.
1: Who, not how are you? Who are you?
0: What would I do?
1: Well, you usually say, this is Dan, and as always, I'm here with Chilla and Bernie. Chilla. And then I say, oh, you called me Chilla.
0: I told you I was going to switch it up.
1: We kind of like that.
0: Yeah, I don't know why I just dropped that out.
1: Yeah.
2: Oh, well.
1: Well, didn't you start a new job today?
0: I did, yeah, but that's okay. There's probably like a little bit of my head might be in the clouds a little bit.
1: Yeah, a little bit.
0: A little tired.
1: Yeah. So how are you, Bernie?
2: Fine. How are you?
1: I'm good. I mean, I wish it would get warmer. It's not terrible, but...
0: 63 degrees outside right now.
1: Yeah, it's weird. It's like, won't quite... It's like we live in California.
2: You mean like
1: Monterey. In Monterey.
0: Right.
1: When I lived in Monterey, it was always moderate, like temperate. Yeah. I didn't like it.
0: Rick hated San Diego's weather.
1: Really? When did he live in San Diego? That's a friend of ours for our listeners.
0: Late 90s. He said that it was just always nice.
1: Yeah. Nice. Like it's kind of pleasant, but it's never quite
0: Talk
1: warm
0: about
1: enough.
0: Being ungrateful.
1: No, yeah, I didn't like it either. I'm with Rick on this one.
2: San Diego's better than Monterey. Like
1: is
2: the
1: it?
2: Bay Area is going to be, you know.
0: Depends where you are in the Bay Area.
2: Too right? cold.
0: Oakland is on the bay.
2: Okay.
0: Right?
1: Monterey is on
0: right,
1: the
0: so
1: water.
0: It's cool at night.
1: Yeah, but...
0: But clear and sunny during the day?
1: Yeah, but I can remember on the 4th of July going out in shorts and a t-shirt. Ooh, it's the 4th of July. And having to go back home to change into a long-sleeved shirt, jacket, pants. And it's like, God, it's July.
0: But aren't their falls warm and their summers cool?
1: I don't know. We talked about this once before. Yeah, it I think... Because here, isn't August our hottest month? July, August.
0: July, August, yeah.
1: But there,
0: it's like
1: I think
0: September,
1: it starts...
0: October.
1: Is it? Is that when it gets the hottest
0: I was
1: there?
0: Talking to someone. They said tourists would bring shorts and shorts, and then they'd freeze because they didn't know that
1: So, I don't know. Anyway, I do wish it would get a little warmer here this year.
0: Mid-80s next week.
2: Yeah,
1: we do have
2: you?
1: A couple of mid-80s days coming. I'm a little bummed because somebody stole the flowers that I planted in the church planters.
0: I saw that.
1: Not happy about that.
2: I wonder if it was a member of the church.
1: No. No, it happened before Sunday. Why would a church member steal the plants?
2: I'm just speculating.
0: Well, I'm not surprised. The people don't walk
1: I'm
0: by
1: not really
0: them.
1: Surprised either, but I am disappointed.
0: So what do you do, replant?
1: I'm going to try. Well, yeah, I am. Geez. Because.
0: Did you remember we were talking about put up the God is watching sign?
1: Yeah. No. And we posted on Facebook and said, you know, maybe somebody could make a sign. And a couple of people said they could. So hopefully somebody will make us a water resistant sign.
2: That is surprising to me.
1: Well, people care about the neighborhood. They
0: Wait,
1: care
0: you posted
1: about
0: on Facebook asking people to make a sign?
2: Yeah,
1: I don't have time to make a water-resistant sign. I've got 80 projects going on at all times.
0: I'm surprised someone said, yeah, I'll make a sign.
1: Two people. And one said pro bono.
2: I should ask
0: of
2: people
0: course.
2: For help.
1: Yeah,
2: I wonder
1: mean,
2: if people would mow our lawn.
1: Well,
2: does anybody want to volunteer for fixing my roof?
1: Well,
2: roof?
1: That's one of the things that I love about River West is I remember seeing people posting saying, like, my bicycle got stolen and I can't get to work. And people will say, I have a bike you can have, or I can give you a ride to work. Or someone will say, does anyone have a ladder? And someone will say, yeah, I can loan you a ladder. I love that sense of community in this neighborhood. Mm-hmm. Silence from both of you. Like
0: no,
2: we're not volunteers, Sheila.
1: But you know, this is an interesting.
0: I like how she said someone, but not Bernie or me.
1: Yeah, well, you guys weren't the ones. But anyway,
0: or you.
1: Well, actually, I do a lot of things to help out the neighborhood. I do.
2: She
1: I
2: puts
1: help.
2: The flowers out so people will steal them.
1: Yeah, I plant flowers around
0: You're
1: the neighborhood.
0: Decorating someone's kitchen right now.
1: I am.
0: Well, with your flowers.
1: Oh, right. The Ghost Walk book, I'm involved in that. I mean, this actually brings us to today's topic, which is lifestyle routines.
2: Lifestyle.
1: Are you living your life or managing it? We talked about this a little a couple of weeks ago. You were over at our house having coffee. And I was looking at you and I thought, wow, Dan really has a lot of free time. And you don't get overly stressed about life. Like, you seem
2: That's
1: like...
2: That's why Dan has color in his hair and I don't.
1: You're almost completely gray now, and Dan's hair is still a nice chestnut brown.
2: Inner turmoil.
1: Because you're stressed.
2: Anxiety.
0: Your inner turmoil.
1: You're like stressed and...
2: You know...
1: Well, right. I was looking at how Dan lives his life and then how we live our lives and some of our friends live their lives, some of our other friends. And Dan is on top of his life. He has a lot of time. No, you don't think so?
0: Well, it depends what you call a life, right?
1: Well, you have a lot of time to socialize with friends. You're not constantly... And you have been in the past, right? Like many years ago.
2: Yeah, you took on
1: You took on a lot of projects and you had a lot of stress, kind of where we are now. Yeah. And I thought, how does he do it?
2: Because he went through it and he learned.
1: Yeah.
2: That's the key, is you learn.
1: Remember I was questioning you, like, what does bedtime look like? do you have a budget? Do you remember that?
0: Oh, yeah. Now it comes
2: back. Was I there?
0: Or how do I do my budget?
1: Right? Yeah, like, how do
2: was
1: you...
2: Was I there for
0: you're
2: this?
0: You're always kind of there,
2: I don't remember
0: Bernie.
2: Any of that.
1: Yeah, you're like...
0: You're physically present.
1: Yeah, but you're looking at your phone. I think you might have actually been making coffee inside at the time.
0: Whenever I look over at Bernie, I see that... Remember when the TV would go off at 1 in the morning when we were kids? And you see the... It's like the Native American
2: the
0: there.
2: And the pattern in the Indian, yeah.
0: Every once in a while, Bernie's ready to shut down. I see the planes. the Star-Spangled Banner plays.
2: Yeah.
0: Bernie's
2: Land
0: gone.
2: Of the free! That's me.
0: And then all the static...
1: Yeah.
2: Sheila's tone. Yeah.
1: No, because I can remember like jolting awake with the TV on and it would just be static and it kind of made you feel a little nauseous. Like it's the middle of the night and there's just static. There's something icky about it.
0: That's how demons talk to you through static.
2: I liked
0: white noise.
2: That time of the night.
1: You did?
2: Yeah. Especially in the summer. It was like everybody's asleep and you're.
0: And you're what?
2: Awake, alone.
0: Oh, the simple things.
1: The simple things, right. You know, a simpler life usually comes from fewer decisions, fewer open loops, fewer preventable complications.
2: This is what ChatGPT says, though.
1: Well, I mean, this is true. Like, think about it.
2: Okay.
1: Why are we stressed? Because we have so many projects. There's so many unfinished projects.
0: So I would say this before we kick this off, though.
1: Yeah.
0: I see a difference between chasing comfort and trying to reduce stress, right?
1: Well,
0: like I still try to. I'm not opposed to challenging myself. I just don't like. Stress that comes from stuff that could be avoided.
1: Such as? Can you give an example? Can you give an example of chasing comfort and avoiding avoidable stress?
2: Chasing comfort.
0: Well, you know, there's as people get older, everything has to be easy, right? I'm not looking for things just to be easy. Like, I still like to take the stairs versus the other. There's things you do, right?
1: Well, right. But that's for your health. That's part of...
0: Well, right. But, I mean, like, we chase, like, we try to look for the least amount of tension. I don't mean tension as a conflict.
1: Or friction.
0: Friction, right.
1: The least amount of friction.
0: Right. And I don't try to avoid friction. But what I do try to do is avoid just... drama, stress, you know what I mean? And maybe stuff that just completely distracts me.
1: Right. Well,
0: so we can go on with the topic. I look at it that way. I'm not looking
1: right.
0: for distractions.
1: And I think that is pretty accurate with you. So I was looking at our friends and like this isn't what we're talking about here. Is not, I don't think, something that's been heavily studied, these types, but just looking at the people we know, I think that there's four categories. We have crisis-driven people, We have streamlined people. That's the category you would fall into, Dan. We have task-driven people. That's Bernie. And we have high engagement people. That's me.
2: And what did ChatGPT say to you?
1: Well, when Chat and I were talking about you, Bernie, it's that you're very task-driven. So you can be given a list, and you'll take that list, and you'll start executing and knocking things off the list. But you might be operating within someone else's system. You're not necessarily looking at the big picture yourself and thinking strategically. Even, you know, you're... So it said that you are the hands-on and that I'm the strategist. And Bernie got offended by that. But what was so funny... No,
2: that's not the term that was used, though.
1: The brains?
2: Yeah. You're the smart one. I didn't get offended. I was like, huh?
1: But I
2: sounds
1: have to
2: like
1: tell
2: Chat
1: you,
2: GPT blowing smoke up your butt.
1: I have to tell you that as we were walking over here, I wasn't talking about this yet, and he's walking along, and this is what he was doing as he was walking along.
2: Do you remember this, the beginning of this little comedy show?
1: What?
0: Oh, Bill and Doug and Ted.
2: Yeah, it was the
0: Great North.
2: Great North, yeah.
0: Doug and Bob McKenzie.
2: Bob, yeah.
1: Okay, so...
0: That's not exactly it.
1: Well, whatever. We're walking along, and I'm thinking about the show, and I hear Bernie going, dunk-a-dunk-a-dunk, dunk-a-dunk-a-dunk.
0: And he's dressed like, and so, he's dressed like a little rascal.
2: I changed the oil. I got oil all over me.
1: Oh, you changed the oil?
2: Well...
1: I thought you took it in to get changed.
2: No, I did it.
1: So there's a task that Bernie completed, changing the oil.
2: And every time I do it, I'm like, God, why do I do this?
1: Yeah, I'm surprised
0: a strategist,
1: you didn't
0: you just
1: hire
0: say,
1: someone.
0: Hey, change oil? Is that your strategy?
2: No, she's like...
1: I say, the change oil like, required light is on.
2: Shh, I'm talking to ChatGPT.
1: I am the thinker in the relationship. I don't want to be. I don't want to figure everything out alone. And you're hands-on. I love being hands-on. I love running errands.
0: Just why don't you guys just experiment and switch for 1 month.
2: Do you want to change the oil next time?
1: Well, my version of changing the oil would be driving the car into some place and paying someone to change the oil.
2: Well, that's
1: how
2: what
1: I
2: we're
1: going to
2: do
1: the
2: next
1: oil.
2: Time.
1: Like, I thought,
2: I'll do it maybe once or
1: twice. I thought you said
2: year.
1: You were driving to...
2: I went to get the oil filter.
1: Oh. Well, I didn't know.
0: Okay.
1: Okay, so now, since we're talking about Bernie.
2: Boy.
0: Wait, let me ask this question. Would your roles change given the circumstances you're in? Could you then be with someone who's a strategist like you?
1: Yeah, I
0: but
1: could
0: But who's
1: going
0: to do the stuff then?
1: I like doing errands.
2: What if you don't agree with
1: like
2: their strategy?
1: I would like to think less so I had more time to do
0: so
1: errands.
0: So you would do all the tasks that he does?
1: Not all of them, but I would do some of
2: what
1: them.
2: If
1: some
2: you
1: of
2: don't
1: them
2: like,
1: I can't do.
2: What if you don't agree with their concept?
1: We would discuss it.
2: And what if you didn't agree
0: with
2: it?
0: Who wins that discussion?
1: It depends on
2: what
1: makes
2: said,
1: sense.
2: This is my way or the
0: See,
2: highway.
0: Like some of it comes down to who defers to who on, and about what. So there has to be this doesn't change what we're talking about
1: because
0: it's still categories, but there are relationship dynamics that come into play.
1: Absolutely.
0: Yeah. Okay.
1: I think some of those relationship dynamics come into play because of who you are. Like I don't go into any relationship thinking I'm going to be the boss here. I'm gonna strategize and figure it out. But Bernie, I mean, come on. You don't take that much
2: come
1: of an
2: on.
1: Intro. Come on.
2: Come on.
1: I say, when do you want to retire? Like, I don't know. God. I'm like, oh, I've got to figure this out. I mean, right? Let's be truthful here.
2: Good news. It's coming up. I might be alive for it.
1: But
2: how exciting.
1: But how I don't understand how a person cannot be thinking about their own retirement when they want to retire.
2: Come on.
1: Come on.
0: Because maybe, go ahead. No. I mean, it's getting off. Maybe if you guys were in a position where it was imminent, then maybe he's the type of person who doesn't really think about it because it's not something that's realistic right now. Who knows?
1: Well, I guess. Well,
2: that's
1: I guess.
2: Not what you think, though. You think it's something else.
1: No, I think you kind of go with the flow. You get carried along, you know. I do. I don't mean that to be offensive or insulting, but I've watched you for 20 years, and I think you are, you turn inward and you kind of go along. Here's an example. Doesn't look at a receipt when he goes to a restaurant. He'll just sign the credit card. He doesn't know what the bill is for.
2: Now everybody's going to take advantage of him.
0: You just gave away his secret.
1: I would have a very hard time not glancing at that bill and just signing to pay whatever amount.
0: Well, he's got to add the tip, right? So you know the total.
2: Yeah.
0: So he does look at it.
2: I don't always look
1: sometimes.
2: At the details.
1: Yeah.
0: He doesn't look at the itemized.
1: But sometimes there isn't a tip, you know, like if you're at a counter or, I mean, nowadays it seems everybody gets tipped.
0: I won't look at it like in the grocery store. I'll see the total amount. If it seems within ballpark, it's fine.
2: If it's like, what if it's like, you know, some gift shop or something?
0: But you know what happened the other day?
2: No.
0: So I went to Walgreens. I bought three things.
2: Yeah.
0: And as I'm driving home, I just glanced at it. It was like $62. I'm like,
2: oh my
0: what?
2: God.
0: So yeah. I turned around and drove back. And they said, well, you must have been at one of the self-checkouts where the other person didn't complete it.
1: Oh, my
0: it.
1: Gosh. You're kidding.
0: I go, you guys that should be a fix.
2: I've heard. Did we hear the story?
0: You and I were.
1: So they don't complete their transaction and they walk
0: live.
1: Out?
0: And I go, why don't you have it on a timer where it won't allow the next person to till it's checked out? Right?
2: Or it watches a little TV monitor. It's a new person.
0: Yeah, something. Like, it seems like a very easy fix.
2: Oh God.
1: Like did they refund your money?
0: They did, yeah. But they seemed annoyed by it.
1: Ugh, yeah.
2: Of course.
1: They're always everybody's annoyed now.
0: Anyway,
1: so and this isn't to take away from like Bernie's incredible at executing tasks. I mean, really, you give him a list, he goes.
2: I go until I injure my back.
1: He makes his own lists, right, Bern?
2: Yeah.
0: You guys should get some sort of work order system.
2: Oh God.
0: like he checks to see the work orders and he has to.
2: All I want to do is be able to change the sound.
1: I had to write them up once.
2: We've got a work order.
0: Yeah.
2: Ding.
1: When we are
2: Ahuga.
0: I know you wrote them up once.
1: Yeah, I wrote them up once because I do get frustrated sometimes.
2: Hanging. I think it's in my office.
0: That's not a mess.
1: He kept it. That was years ago.
0: That's funny.
2: You were going to write me up two or three times.
1: You want me to write you up. Sometimes when I'm like, Bernie, come on.
2: He goes, are you going to write me up?
0: The next one, he's got to put him on a performance improvement plan.
1: What do you want?
2: I want a book of demerits.
1: he enjoys being
0: He's the taskmaster. You're the what?
1: Somewhat of the strategist, but I'm not really. Like, I like to, I process by talking. You know, I'm an external processor, so I want to confer.
2: She's the General Schwarzkopf.
0: Schwarzkopf.
1: I want to confer. I want to discuss things together. But I'll say, what if we did ABC? And he'll go, okay. And I'm like, no, I'm trying to have a discussion.
2: Put the axe down. Put the axe down.
0: He is not going to hash things and break them all down.
2: Well, I can, no. But it can really
0: takes a lot out of you.
2: It's hard for us to discuss things.
1: It does. Oh. So task-driven people like Bernie.
2: Like yesterday was a difficult day.
0: Why is it hard for you guys to discuss things?
1: Because I put something out there, he says, okay. I say,
2: like,
1: why do you go to the conclusion? I'm trying to have a discussion and figure it out together.
2: She says apple. I hear orange. I don't know. Yeah, I say tomato. Right. She hears banjo.
1: So task-driven people are...
2: I say baseball, she throws it at me. No, anyway.
1: No. They're high-effort, execution-oriented people.
2: I wouldn't say my effort's high.
1: I would. What it's would above, you say? You've seen them in action. It's above
0: effort is high. Output is marginal.
1: Yeah. Well, there are some mistakes
2: I
1: along the way.
2: I do waddle.
1: I would say that...
2: How much effort can I be when I waddle?
0: Right.
1: I would say the output is marginal because...
0: I'm joking,
1: because
0: by the way.
1: I know, but not really. Like... Come on. So I'm the bad guy.
2: Wow.
1: You guys...
0: I make a joke. She's like, come on. Yeah, come on.
2: Truer than you know.
1: Because
2: you nailed it, Dan.
1: His effort is so high that he makes mistakes. He's not paying attention. He's going. And, right?
2: Yeah, I'm like Buddy Rich, but I'm bad at playing the drums.
0: Right.
2: I play with fish.
0: Right, you're like an animal.
1: Yeah. So, high effort, execution oriented people live by tasks. You like having a list of tasks, right?
2: I like to have a list of tasks that I can reasonably complete.
1: And it feels good to complete them.
2: But I don't have that, so.
1: So your strengths, or the strengths of task-driven people, are that they're hardworking, dependable, action-oriented, useful, and good at executing. The costs are that they may not initiate a plan. They don't always know what to prioritize, and they tend not to carry the bigger architecture of life.
2: The architecture
0: picture,
2: of life.
0: I just picture him standing up against the wall, just hitting him with the hammer.
2: The bigger architecture of life.
0: Yeah. Let's find another phrase for that. That sounds like a very cleaned up way
2: to
0: of
2: be
0: saying
2: my obituary.
0: You have no plan.
1: Well, he doesn't have a plan. Do you have a plan? He doesn't know when he's retiring.
2: A man, a plan, not burn.
1: I just hate that I look like some kind of monster in all of this. I just hate that. Dunk, dunk, dunk.
2: I don't care, though. It's too bad, but I don't care.
1: It's too bad.
0: All right.
1: All right. So.
0: And you are the strategist?
1: Well, let's finish the task-driven
0: people. Oh, we're not done with him yet?
1: No. Did we ever...
2: There's only 5 minutes left. We're almost halfway done with the show.
0: We're not done with Bernie yet? Jesus.
2: I think they get the point.
0: I think we said he's an idiot. 12 different ways. Yeah.
1: I'm just kidding. He's not an idiot,
0: I'm joking.
1: Though. He's not, but I know. But people
2: don't
1: are...
2: Don't be dull. God. Hey, Dan, how are you? I'm just
0: the only thing
2: my,
0: is, if I were you, I got never wear like today. Shorts and suspenders ever.
2: Oh, I want to
0: don't
2: so
0: start
2: bad.
0: Dressing the
2: I want a, I want those green leisure suits, you know, like the old, the old World War II people would wear on vacation. Remember those? Oh, man. Yeah,
0: Three Stooges.
2: Yeah.
0: Exactly. All right. So what's the next?
1: So just a few examples of like what his life may look like. Or, no, these are just general tasks. Like he'll run
2: out.
1: He'll go out and do the groceries, right? But may not notice when the house is out of basics unless there's a list. Yeah. So then I might be like, oh, you're there. Can you get A, B, and C?
2: And I'll be like, I already left.
1: Right. I left the grocery store because I don't even know he's at the grocery store. He may complete errands but may not notice what errands need to happen.
2: Yeah, I guess so.
0: So he's doing errands that aren't necessary?
1: No, he's doing errands that are on a list that I compiled or that he and I sat down and I said,
0: would he
1: we
0: pick
1: need
0: a,
1: to change
0: okay, for
1: the
0: example,
1: oil.
0: Would let's say you made a errand list that's like and you set it on a table and forgot about it for 6 months. Would he actually wake up, look at that, and just run those errands?
2: No, no.
0: Without really understanding?
2: No, but I keep going to the dry cleaner.
1: No,
2: where's my dry cleaner?
1: But, like, he may fix something that's broken, that keeps breaking,
2: but
1: and not ask, why is it breaking? And I'm looking at you, Dan, because you were there last year when the wind sail came down, like, 6 times, and he kept putting it back up. And, like, metal was falling and just missing my head. And I was finally like, I think that we need a different system for putting up the wind sail. And I researched it and I bought the system. I mean, come on. So,
2: You're the one driving.
1: It's true, I am. And I look like some kind of monster.
0: Okay. Are we done with Bernie yet? Oh, there's more.
1: Yeah. No, no.
2: Yeah, 5 minutes till we're
1: done. So now let's look at you, Dan.
2: Boy, get ready for that proctology exam, Dan. You'll never feel the same.
1: So streamlined people tend to be high routine, low drama, which you said low yourself, drama. And tend to live
0: what
1: by...
0: What does high routine mean?
1: It means you depend on a routine. Like you have a lot of routines that help you manage your life.
2: You're organized. I mean, you don't... But, you know, like your house
0: is
2: always
0: clean. I have a lot of hacks.
1: And that you live by defaults. So
2: I don't think that's a good phrase, but
1: Bernie lives by tasks. You live by defaults. You do.
0: I don't. Well, no, I'm not
2: or
0: saying
2: routines,
0: I don't. I just don't know what that means.
2: You could say processes, whatever.
1: You know, you have a lot of routines. Like you might see one person on a Saturday night every Saturday, another person on a Sunday morning every Sunday. You go to bed at the same time. You get up at the same time. You have your emergency meal of chicken thighs. You drink a big glass of water when you get up. You stretch. Like, you have routines.
2: You're kind of the way we're supposed to live.
0: Well, so you can afford to have... There's two reasons someone would have a routine. One is they have time to do it. It becomes a priority.
2: Right, yeah.
0: Because you're not... You don't have things that seem like they're like crises always happen.
2: Right.
0: Or you. Wait, the first one was wait. The first one was that you have that you have the time to do it, and the other one was
2: my feelings picked up a radio station again.
0: I heard something, yeah. And the other one is that you just come to a point in life where you think, all right, I need a routine because these things are important.
2: Yeah, just you're.
1: Right.
2: Enacting discipline.
1: You're streamlining, but those things tend to be important in everyone's lives, but not all of us go through life the way you do.
2: But historically with Dan, he went through a period of chaos.
1: He did. You did also go through a period.
2: Dan avoids. I mean, you've basically remodeled your house in sections, you know, but you did it in a way where it was manageable.
1: So the strengths of streamlined people are that life tends to be calm, consistent, low drama. You're good at defaults. You have fewer open loops and less daily friction.
0: Defaults.
1: Defaults like, oh, it's Christmas. I'm going to give my nieces cash.
0: Oh, like traditions almost?
1: Well,
0: because it's hilarious giving cash, and I was their favorite
1: uncle. Right, but it's also an easy way to hand out gifts.
0: But I made it fun.
1: And, like...
2: Yeah.
1: Yeah.
0: Because that's what they wanted. They wanted cash.
1: Yeah, I'm not criticizing it. But I'm saying, you know, you have these routines that make going through life easier. Mm-hmm. And not everybody has that. If I am giving a gift, a lot of time, energy, and thought usually goes into what would be a good gift for this person. And I buy it, and I wrap it, and there's a card. And, like, it takes time. It's not some quick... simple thing. And
0: well, I wouldn't give a friend cash.
1: No.
0: I would give my nieces cash when they were preteens because they like to buy toys.
1: Do you buy gifts for friends?
0: No.
2: No.
1: Right. That which is a strategy.
0: If I was married, I would. Because then we would become important together.
2: You would give gifts to friends if you were married?
0: No, maybe not friend. But, you know, more people other than no one.
2: Well, then she would just do the gift and you'd sign the card.
1: What about your dad? Do you give your dad gifts?
0: If my sisters want me to pitch in for something.
1: So your sisters buy the gifts and you pitch in. Mm-hmm. Right. Like, that's an easy way to go through life. That's easier than the person who's going and picking out the gift and wrapping the gift. And it's a way you've set up your life. So you do tend, from looking at you from the outside, your life seems pretty, like your free time is truly your free time. You have time to socialize.
0: I don't want it to sound like I shortchange people. I tried to be
1: No, absolutely not. Yeah. I don't want it to sound like that either.
2: I think it's almost like a gender type thing.
1: So, well, it can be, actually, like, but I mean, I think those roles are going away, but historically I think that if there's a sick parent, the female or girls, women in the family tend to step in and care for the parent, and women tend to be more concerned if the house is messy and you're having guests. Like virtually every relationship I've been in, that was the case, where guys are like, yeah, it's not that important. It's like, we've got to clean, we've got to, you know. But anyway, so the costs to someone who is a streamlined person can be that they are a little under-involved, emotionally minimalist, too quick to opt out, and less likely to create richness or depth in certain areas of life. I'm not saying that for you. But Dan did nod a little bit for the listeners.
0: Well, it's not completely wrong. I mean, the first one is what?
1: That
2: you don't pay attention.
1: Can be a little under-involved sometimes.
0: I fit myself in where appropriate.
1: Right. I think you do too. I mean, I think
0: if more involvement's needed, I evolve more. If less is needed, I evolve less.
1: But if there's a lot of drama happening, you'll probably step away. Yeah, he nodded.
2: Listeners. Well, that's just wisdom, you know.
1: So you tend to have, and by you I mean streamlined people. And by the way, we should mention, like, there's overlap in all of these. Nobody's just like of course. So streamlined people have routines, but the routines tend to be simple.
0: For me, like if my sisters may take my dad out to lunch, but I'm the one that has to remodel his bathroom. Like,
1: right.
0: I'd rather take him out to lunch.
1: Yeah, I agree.
0: Or I have to go to Madison to help to tile my sister's bathroom. Not my other sister.
2: Yeah.
0: Me.
1: Right. So there's those stereotypes too. You help us a lot.
2: Yeah.
0: I had to build her deck. Right. So there's a lot that's asked of you.
1: Yeah.
0: And you do that because you know maybe you under in some other areas. But you definitely step in and spend 2 days remodeling someone's bathroom.
2: Yeah.
1: Right.
0: Which is a big ask for
1: anyone. It is. Streamlined people tend to reduce decisions and keep daily life from breeding more errands.
0: So here's what the hack comes in. We talked about this, right?
1: Yeah.
0: I automate everything.
1: Right.
0: Because then I don't have to labor over dumb, meaningless decisions, and I don't forget to do them.
1: And if you're, say, building a garage, what would that look like for you? You're probably going to bring in maybe 3 contractors and get quotes and just go with the best one. Right.
0: Versus what?
1: Versus me, who would research probably 12 contractors, look up their reviews, find out the quotes, read every word in the contract, make sure that we add in, like, we want the best foreman and his team. Like, I'll drive myself crazy.
0: Well, I mean, if I'm building a garage, you get 3 reputable builders. You know what components you want in the garage.
1: Right.
0: It's all pretty straightforward.
1: Right.
0: And you get it priced out.
1: And then you just pick one.
0: Then you look at schedule, when they can start, when they're going to finish, and you pick one.
1: Right. I would torture myself. And Bernie, how would you go about it?
2: I just convince myself I don't want a garage.
1: No, but you would hire somebody, but you wouldn't.
2: I'd sell the car.
1: You wouldn't read the contract. Would you read the contract?
0: Parts of it.
1: Yeah.
2: Yeah.
0: The contracts are stupid. The best bet would be to take that contract.
1: Boilerplate.
0: And you go to get your own lawyer and they modify the contract.
1: Well, I've asked contractors to put an end date in.
0: It's not even just the end date. It's like, if something goes wrong, how do you address that conflict?
1: We got a lot of great stuff. The first roof we had put in, we spent a lot of time on the phone, and we got them to, when the roof was open, to deliver wood to the attic for another project that was upcoming. We got them to install the solar tube
0: What if they screwed the roof up? What would be your options for addressing that issue? That's what you have to look for in the contract.
1: Right, but I'm just saying that...
0: I know what you mean.
1: Yeah.
0: But there's certain things that are important to see in that contract. If they say, well, it's got to go to AAA, and it's going to be by a AAA mediator, it's paid for by the Home Builders Association, it's all, you're best off. Those are the things you look for. And if they're worth their salt, and as a contractor,
2: they would pass our contracts by Dan.
0: Well, no, I mean, I know what you mean, but I would look at little things like that.
1: Right. And I think that you have less crazy making in your life.
2: Yeah.
1: It's you're engaged enough to maintain your life, but you're not so engaged that you turn your whole life into a second job. And that's how my life feels often. I feel overwhelmed. I just take on too much. However, streamlined does not always mean better, deeper, or more caring. Sometimes it means calm and well-maintained. Sometimes it means uninvolved or checked out. The question is whether the simplicity is wise or avoidant. And I think in your case, it's mostly wise.
0: Yeah, there's some avoidance, right?
1: There's some, a little.
0: But you have to know yourself, too.
1: You do.
0: Because I couldn't, if I did what you did, I would lose my mind.
1: Yeah.
0: If I just went off unhinged like Padokey Doke over here, I would I would feel like I have too many loose ends. So it has to be, you have to know yourself.
1: You do have to know yourself, because one of our listeners and friends was talking about how energy levels pertain to all of this, how your willingness to ask for help or to hire other people. Like, there's so many components to what makes life manageable, what makes you feel overwhelmed. So the examples of what your life may look like, we already discussed some of them, like going to bed at the same time and getting up. You said auto pay is on here, like you probably auto pay your bills. You have less emotional and administrative complexity, fewer obligations. And that's not to say you don't have obligations. You absolutely do. And you do show up for people.
0: Yeah. They're hacks because I don't have the bandwidth to manage all the details of my life. I just automate them.
1: Right.
0: But there's a cost for that. So maybe a little less oversight, although I built in oversight on those as well. There's just the way you have to live your life depending on who you are.
1: Right, right.
0: Some people enjoy all those distractions because it distracts them from things that they should really be doing. And, you know, which could be anything, right?
1: Right. So there's also a category of crisis-driven people, and those people tend to be low-routine, high-chaos, reactive people. They live by urgency. So their strengths are they're spontaneous, responsive, flexible, and willing to act in the moment, but they often deal with preventable complications, missed deadlines, financial stress, ignored paperwork, clutter, and constant scrambling. Really?
0: And I will never live like that again.
1: Really?
0: Yeah. It used to be me through my 20s and 30s, probably.
1: Really?
0: Yeah.
1: You just wouldn't pay bills on time?
0: My 20s, yeah, because it's always got to get my checkbook out and write my bill. Hope I got my mail in. Now it's all automated. Everything's done. So it used to be me.
2: I didn't have a problem paying the bills. I had a problem having the money to pay the bills.
1: Right, which is a different thing. So the strengths of... Did I just say this? Yeah, I said that. The costs... No, I said that too. So people that are crisis-driven, they're not necessarily lazy, which is almost what... Like, well, you were saying you had to get out your checkbook, write the check.
0: It was too hard to manage given your whole daily life. There's so much crammed into your day that things just went by the wayside.
1: Okay.
0: And if you didn't build in some sort of routine or hack or structure, you won't be able to do them.
1: Okay. So crisis-driven people often feel overwhelmed, avoidant, distracted, impulsive. They can be idealistic but burned out, or they may never have learned good systems for money, home maintenance.
0: Do you think that the avoidant piece can cover all four different personalities? Because
2: I think
1: that's a very
2: that.
1: Interesting
0: because
1: question.
0: Because anyone can be avoidant.
1: Yeah.
0: You can build avoidance into any of those structures. Like Bernie could be avoidant.
2: It has a negative connotation, but it's a useful tool to be able
0: it's
2: to.
0: Right. So Bernie can go through something. Just not your personality, whatever
2: go
0: that
2: ahead,
0: category
2: yeah.
0: is. You can go through your day and just keeping yourself busy with the mindless tasks, right?
2: Yeah.
0: Someone who's crisis-driven could just be not there for other people because they're so overwhelmed
1: right.
0: and wrapped up in their own drama.
1: Right.
0: Me, I could, my pursuit of streamlining and limiting drama, I can purposely withhold.
1: Step out, right. Step away. So and then I have so many projects that, what am I not looking at? Because I have so many different projects.
0: And then people
1: to
0: don't
1: want to
0: bother certain people because they seem so busy. And you're like, oh, yeah, I'm just stand back. Because
1: right. So, or the crisis-driven person, it can just simply be that they never really learned how to manage paperwork or go to bed on time or, you know, plan for meals. So, you're making a face, Bernie.
2: Nobody's taught, you make a meal this way.
1: Well, actually, you are. Like, if you grow up in a household where you have dinner every night that's cooked and you all sit at the table together, you know, that ingrains this idea that, I cook a meal. Didn't you see your mom cook a lot, Bernie?
2: Yeah, every night.
1: As a kid?
0: My mom did, too, every night.
1: Yeah. I ate McDonald's every night.
0: That's one of the fondest memories I have is that my mom and dad always had dinner. We always sat down for dinner. My mom always cooked.
1: My brother and I
0: love
1: dinner
0: that
1: in front
0: her.
1: Of the TV every night.
0: Yeah, we never did, ever.
1: And then friends would come over and they'd be like, McDonald's? I never get McDonald's for dinner. And
0: then, you're like, it's 3 days this week.
1: And then my stepfather would go to McDonald's, and I'm not lying, he would order the usual. Every worker knew our orders by heart. I was like 12 years old, eating 2 cheeseburgers, a large fry, a large Coke, and an apple pie every night for dinner.
0: Man, really?
2: Yeah. That's a lot.
1: Yeah, it was horribly unhealthy.
2: How old were you when that happened?
1: Like, it was like from 10 to about 17, 18. Yeah. And there was a point where we no longer had a stove. We just had a microwave, and we'd make like Gino's frozen pizza rolls for dinner in the microwave.
2: Those
1: yeah, terrible.
2: Worst.
1: So a friend would come over and be like, McDonald's, I never get McDonald's. And then they'd eat McDonald's and they'd be like, I don't feel so good. They have to go home because they felt sick. I was like, why would you feel sick from McDonald's? Yeah. So anyway, that to answer your question, Bernie, I think that if you are around somebody who cooks every night, it just sort of becomes ingrained. Like, this is how you think about meals.
2: Okay.
1: So examples of what life might look like for the crisis-driven person is that they have no regular bedtime. They don't budget. They forget about bills. They might have like laundry emergencies, like, oh my God, I'm going out. I have nothing to wear. They miss appointments. Maybe they eat handfuls of potato chips or peanuts for dinner.
0: All the categories seem like coping lifestyles. You cope somehow, right?
1: Maybe. Yeah, I guess so. Sometimes crisis-driven people will help others while their own life falls apart. Because it's easier to deal with other people's issues. Yeah.
0: So what are you?
1: So I'm the high, what am I? The high engagement person.
2: And with a smattering of whatever the last one was.
1: Crisis. Well, that's true because there's so many projects that I can't keep up.
2: A little, you know, salt shaker.
1: So high engagement people are high routine, high engagement, and live by projects. We tend to be creative, attentive, caring, capable.
2: I know. Hers sounds so nice.
1: What?
2: I'm sloven and
0: you're
2: mindless.
0: Like, he does. He walks around with a mallet. You, Dan.
2: And I'm creative.
1: Dan's checked out.
0: I'm checked out and limit my involvement.
2: Yeah.
0: And
2: emotionally
0: I avoid contributing to the richness of life.
2: Avoiding, yeah. And I can't. I don't understand the architecture of life.
0: Lacks a full understanding of the architecture of life.
2: Jesus. Boy. Still want that on my tombstone.
1: I'm capable. I'm a
2: there's more.
1: Sorry.
2: Jesus.
1: I build community, and I'm just

0: Smooth sailing.
1: When we go over to Dan's house, I'm like, oh, it's so peaceful over
0: there. I know, it's peaceful. Everything's clean. Just like, relax. Can I get you something to drink? Ooh, at our house, it's like, delightful. Just find your way into the kitchen. Get it yourself.
1: Step over the rug.
2: We eat over your
0: pile of artwork and rugs.
2: Standing up over your sink.
1: The stove's broken, so we had to cook this in the toaster oven.
0: So high engagement people, we tend to have routines, calendars, budgets, and systems. And we do a lot of noticing, improving, researching, comparing, tracking, remembering, worrying, and managing. I mean, it's a lot. It's hard being me.
1: I feel like I lost some white blood cells.
0: We're not lazy or disorganized, but we're just too involved in the details of our own lives.
2: 80% of details are meaningless.
0: I know. That's why, that's what you think. That's not what I think. That's the problem.
2: You just have to pick the right details.
0: So we create beauty and meaning and skill and care and community, but oh, it creates so nice. Exhaustion but and overwhelm.
1: Beauty is subjective.
0: It's in the eye
1: ugly
0: of the beholder.
1: Beauty, it's all the same to me.
0: So high engagement people, they do have systems. Like they get up and they do have a morning routine, but they tend to still be behind, unlike you, Dan, who gets up and stretches and has a tall glass of water, checks your credit.
2: Good morning, Mr. Sun. Yeah. Good morning, Mr. Clark.
1: I think this is more of a therapy session for you to basically state how much you envy Dan.
0: High engagement.
2: We need three Bernies and a combination of me and you.
0: But the envy of Dan, there's also, that I do like being very involved in community and creating beauty. And, you know, like, I enjoy those projects. They're very satisfying. I just don't have enough time for everything
2: Well, in all fairness.
0: Yes, I
2: have been involved in many community efforts.
0: Absolutely. Yeah. But if there's drama, you'll just go, and walk away from it. You don't really
2: There has to be enough of it.
0: Yeah.
2: I won't just walk away with the first hint of it. Mm-hmm. Usually it comes down to some conflict, and then eventually if it feels like there's more energy and it's going to be wasted trying to do the little things, then I'll move on.
0: Yeah. So examples of what life may look like for high engagement, there may be a budget, but we're poring over the details of every purchase. Shopping, but then managing a bunch of returns. Through that. Exercise plans that turn into research projects, gift giving that turns into emotional pressure.
1: Oh,
0: it does. Health routines that become investigations. There's just too many projects, too many open loops, over researching, over buying, over monitoring, over explaining, overthinking. It's just too much.
1: Yep.
0: So
1: I'm with you, sister.
0: Yeah. So
2: Bernie looks exhausted and pain.
0: He does, just listening to these things. He's like, just give me a list of tasks and let me be on my way. I don't want to think about it.
2: Paint a wall. Because we'll go to the coffee shop on a Saturday morning to be a line 40 people deep. Bernie's like, I'll stand in line and get a cup of coffee.
0: His face lights up.
2: It's like, well, anything you do to go into intermission. Just go.
0: And then Dan and I will have some conversation and we go deeper and deeper down the rabbit hole back
1: you
0: and forth.
1: Guys, I'll be like, oh, I got to go to the bathroom. You guys are killing me.
0: So high engagement people, they're not lazy or disorganized, but we turn life into a series of projects. Some of those projects are very meaningful. Yeah. And some are probably making us insane.
1: Mm-hmm.
0: So, yeah.
1: Boy, that was something.
0: So, to wrap something. Those four versions up, crisis-driven people have a lack of systems. Life ambushes them. Streamlined people like Dan, simple defaults make life easier, less annoying. Task-driven people like Bernie, they can do the work, especially with a direction, but may not naturally plan, initiate, or think systematically. And high engagement people think about everything. They manage everything. They improve everything.
2: Wonder Woman.
0: And then wonder why they're exhausted.
1: Okay. So I guess

0: That sums up all of humanity.
1: Our groups. There's definitely overlap.
2: You tap into different parts of yourself if different parts of yourself are needed. I live alone, right?
1: Yeah.
2: So I have to be tasky, right?
1: Yeah.
2: When I remodeled my, I had to do those. I had to go through the motions. I had to do the tasks. Yeah. If you lived alone, you probably would streamline some of the stuff that you do now and probably pull in some big quicker decisions. If you lived alone, you'd probably be a little more tuned into the architecture of life. Planned a little bit more.
0: This architecture.
2: So we play our role sometimes depending on circumstances. But you do lean into the main, when you described yourself, that's true.
1: Right.
2: Me, it's true, and that's true, but we do have other parts.
1: Right, we're not all one thing. Like we keep saying, there is overlap. Bernie does look at things sometimes.
0: Sometimes.
1: And thinks, how does this relate to that?
0: Did I burn my hand on this before?
2: He's like, ow.
1: Bernie.
2: Bernie went up to take a bath.
1: Yeah.
2: And he was up there, would you check on him?
0: if water started to appear on the ceiling.
1: Well, there's many things I check on. I check every night just about to make sure the doors are locked, right?
0: Because they aren't always.
1: They aren't always. Sometimes one door is like open and the other door is unlocked.
2: Like
1: and
2: a jar?
1: Yeah. Like he'll, you know, open it so he can carry something and he just forgets. And I'll come home alarmed.
0: I look forward to getting older.
1: So then there's also the question of, you know, do you have the energy?
0: No, I don't.
1: For the life you've built?
0: No, I don't.
2: I do.
0: No.
2: Ooh, what am I doing with all my time?
0: You're well rested and ready to go.
2: Sometimes I wake up and go, nothing to do today. There are Friday nights I go, I have zero planned. There's nothing I
0: and
2: do. The house is clean. The nails cut.
0: Yes.
2: Bills are paid. I'm going to sleep. I'm going to drink I'm going to make extra coffee.
0: You're like,
2: I'm going to meet you guys for
0: I'm
2: coffee.
0: Winning,
2: I'm going to read.
1: Yeah, you have like a lovely life.
2: Well,
1: and you are involved. You play bocce ball. You play bowling. Mm-hmm. You used to play softball. You have different groups of friends.
2: I go away
1: weekend
0: How many
1: for summer
0: years
1: with
0: have you
1: these
0: been
1: guys.
0: Inviting me to baseball or basketball or baseball games?
2: Like yeah.
0: Every year you're like, hey, we should go to a baseball.
2: Bernie's always like, yeah. And he trails off.
0: What?
1: He goes and stands in line somewhere.
2: The other day was so funny. We were getting coffee and somebody go, and we were having an in-depth conversation. You go, isn't that right, Bernie? Bernie goes, yep. And I go, Bernie's mailing this in. He's like, Yep. He has no idea what we were saying. He has these cute responses. Like you, it's like you pull a string and you'll get one of six. Ain't
1: okay.
2: that something? Okay.
1: Bernie, so why does Bernie say ain't that something? Why do you say that, Bernie? What was that born out of?
0: I don't remember.
1: Oh, come on. Because, you know, I'm talking and trying to get him involved in the conversation and he realized... What?
0: She'll go on and on about something.
1: Because I'm trying to engage you.
0: No.
2: I see.
1: I'll watch you guys.
0: She'll just go down a rabbit
2: and
0: hole.
2: And I'll see the moment he disappears.
0: God.
2: And it's usually a few seconds into when you're talking.
1: Yeah.
2: He just goes.
1: The listeners can't see you.
2: Yeah. Well, I know. I mean, but I see this. I know. I see this like. Like, oh, Bernie's gone.
1: Yeah. Yep.
0: Well, I don't know. Anyway.
1: Well, so here's a question. How many open loops can you realistically carry? Open loops, like
0: a
1: to-do.
0: Is this a ChatGPT term?
1: Unfinished to-do list.
0: Is that part of the architecture of life?
2: Like, what's an open loop?
0: There's loops in the architecture.
1: Like, it's something that's not completed on your to-do list. Like, unfinished projects.
0: Our to-do list, I think it's literally 32 pages.
1: Yeah.
2: That's typed. That's
0: double-sided.
2: I wouldn't even engage in that kind of exercise because it's pointless to me. I would, to me, I break down the to-dos list as short-term, long-term. Like, the short-term could be done within 2 hours in any time.
1: Let's give them our list, Bernie. No. Let's give Dan our list.
0: So I have to put, like, brushing my teeth on the to-do list?
2: No.
1: No.
2: But let's say you want to unhook. Let's say you have a gutter that goes into your. You want to unhook it and whatever.
1: Okay. We do. Like, we have an elbow that came off a downspout. That's on our list.
2: That's a short term.
1: Yeah, but if you have 100 short terms, how many days does it take to complete just that part of the list?
0: The world.
2: Well, how many days has it taken you guys to complete that part of the list? You're not done with it, right?
1: No, because there's always new things that go on the list. Yeah. Like, we walked out one day and the elbow had fallen off the downspout.
2: That is a psychic irritant that would drain me of my energy. And I would, all the things that I'm, the bad things about me would get amplified a little bit.
0: So,
1: why do you think Bernie takes so many naps?
2: Right, like, right, till he needs an escape. He needs to shut
0: it down. Shoving down the urge to kill. Just
1: who is it you want to kill, Bernie?
2: Anyone.
0: Anybody that Willow tells me to.
1: That Willow tells you to. And do you hear my chair squeaking? So, and some of us don't struggle because we do nothing. We struggle because we start too many meaningful things at once. That's me.
0: Right.
1: You know, somebody sought me out a couple days ago, came into my yard, and said, hey, we have this garden project.
3: Dan's got trivia.
1: What is happening?
2: I'm kidding. I was just going to wrap you up. I was going to play you off because Bernie was on intermission.
0: That's what happens in my mind.
2: It's like
0: Dan's got trivia.
2: It's like evening at the Apollo. I was going to play you off. Like the clown.
1: Bernie, Big King comes and pulls me off stage.
0: Ba-do-ba-do-bo.
1: Somebody asked me for help the other day. And I really wanted to say yes, and I had to say
0: no. Get the hell out of my
1: head. I can't do it. Exactly. I'm overwhelmed.
2: Right, and I can offer a lot of that help now with my sister and some other people, which I couldn't before. So, but anyway, we got to wrap up, guys. That was
1: I love you very much, Bernie. I think you're a wonderful guy.
0: Yeah. No, I love you too. I love you too.
2: Yeah, that was
1: fun. We're just
2: fun.
1: Having fun.
0: Yeah, I don't believe any of that stuff.
1: Dunk-a-dunk-a-dunk.
2: Take care, everyone. Bye.

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Good afternoon. You're listening to the Bog Witch Story Hour, half hour. I'm your host, Karen Lemke. And you're listening to River West Radio, either at WXRW in lovely Milwaukee, Wisconsin, in the River West neighborhood on the west side of the Milwaukee River, or maybe you're tuning in online. Good to have you either way. And today I'm taking the opportunity to summarize how it's been going so far. I've been doing this radio show for 2 months now. I started the beginning of May. I substituted for another radio show for the first part of 2026 and had so much fun that I decided to produce my own show that you're listening to right now. So for today's session, I'd like to talk a little bit about the six episodes that we've done so far and summarize them and kind of talk to how they connect with my bigger vision of rebogifying Milwaukee. And then I also want to talk about some of the things that I'm planning for the future as things are shifting and I'm learning new things about the process. And I appreciate Pierre is helping me out with tech in the studio as I'm learning the ropes here. So thank you very much. So this is the seventh episode, and I wanted to talk a little bit about the first six episodes. I started off with an origin story because the Bog Witch is a storytelling character, and this storytelling character emerged out of me thinking about the work that I've been trying to do. Some would call it climate action, climate activism, performance art. I'm still trying to figure out exactly how to characterize it for different contexts. But a few months ago, I started playing a game, a gamified version of enacting permaculture and regenerative processes in local places. And in the course of playing that game, Metachrysalis, and we play it every week online on Tuesdays. If you want to join us, email me at regeneratemke@gmail.com, and I can send you a link to that. And I'm also planning an in-person session for Metachrysalis, another one coming up July 15th, and I'll have some more information about that later. And so the storytelling character of the Bog Witch emerged as someone who cares about not only bogs, but watersheds in general, and is imagining a future, a survivable future, in a rebogified Milwaukee. And what I mean by that is I'm thinking about ideas about degrowth and just transition, meaning a transition from our current status quo, which is a fossil fuel and extraction-oriented economy that is not working, or at least it's working as designed, which is consuming resources and depleting them and creating the conditions for not surviving. And so I've been strategizing how can I align my work and tell stories that inspire other people to align their lives and actions and works with practices that will actually serve us into the future instead of this sort of numbing that we do in order to pay our mortgages and take care of the kids and get the meals on the table and things like that, where we know or feel a sense of unease about things like data centers and the political systems and wars and air pollution and climate weather, extreme weather events. But a lot of us feel paralyzed and not sure what to do next. And so part of my goals have been to help us find each other. There are like-minded people who are doing regenerative work that isn't necessarily going to be recognizable to capitalism or be rewarded by it. I mean, I think another crisis that I'm observing is that a lot of the people who are doing the kind of work
that is truly regenerative, that is about rebuilding our relationships and making sure that people have access to healthy water and fresh air and food and soil to grow our food in. So that first episode was kind of laying out my reasons for wanting to do this kind of story collecting, story harvesting, and some of my sort of theoretical understandings and things that I'm interested, because I think that those are the solutions that we're moving towards. And then my first guest on this show was Rita Manitowis, who explained a little bit about legal theories related to the rights of nature. And I think this has to do with my bog witchery, in that recognizing that if a river has rights in the same way that a corporation or a person has rights, then there can be legal remedies for correcting infractions or breaking agreements between entities that have legal rights. And that was a fascinating story, and you can find it on River West Radio if you want to take a look at or listen to that recording with Rita. That was wonderful. And then the second episode that I recorded was with Pastor Shar of the Lutheran Church of the Great Spirit. And I started that episode by talking about what some people call eco-spiritualism. And in my way of thinking, not only about the bog witch, but about survivable futures and getting back into right relationship, right alignment with the realities of the physical world and our watersheds, I was absolutely thrilled to find that there is a church that is that was founded by Native American people, the Lutheran Church of the Great Spirit. It's here in Milwaukee on the south side in Bayview. It's on the 51 bus route and on the Green Line, right by Humboldt Park. And this church not only is a Lutheran church in the Evangelical Lutheran Church of America Synod, the Milwaukee Greater Milwaukee Synod. There's 116 churches in this synod, but it is it was founded not only by Native American people, but stays close to these teachings of being in right relationship. And Pastor Shar talked a little bit about the teachings about the seven grandfathers, and those are inherited knowledge from in this part of the world, and from the native traditions in this part of the world, that are stories about being in right relationship with each other and with creation. And then the next episode that we talked about, or the next person that I interviewed, was Dylan Carson, who is from the Climate Action Museum in Chicago. And he's also involved with a degrowth book club in the Chicago area as well. And Dylan and I talked a little bit about the work that he's been doing with curating climate action stories from the Chicago context. And a couple weeks ago, I had an opportunity to tour the museum there. I recommend you all do that if you happen to find yourself in Chicago. It's right on the Chicago River, right across from Union Station, if you happen to take the Amtrak into Chicago. And it's free. And one of the things that we noticed during that museum tour was that the definition of climate action seemed very narrow and from a perspective of consumption, right? If you buy new light bulbs, if you buy an electric car, then you're taking action to save the climate. But as we probably all know now, that's not going to be enough action. And there are other kinds of climate actions that have been very stifled in the past, well, let's say 18 months. I will be bringing an interview later this summer that's going to touch on some of the other kinds of climate actions that have taken place in the Chicago context, and perhaps some of the other global contexts. But earlier today, I was talking to someone about that who mentioned how Extinction Rebellion and the
Just Stop Oil and even Greenpeace getting sued and held liable for hundreds of millions of dollars, that there's a lot of forces that are really restricting the ability to enact climate action in those ways. And so I'm also thoughtful about creative ways of doing climate actions in the future. I'm thinking of how going on walk and talks, or what I call bog slogs, are a way of getting people to interact with each other in the natural world and giving people an opportunity to talk about what's on their mind and what they care about. A few months ago, I got an email from a friend who lives in Germany. She lives in Berlin, Germany, and she reached out to me as things have been changing in the United States just in the past year and a half, and expressing concern about what she was seeing and how it reminded her of things from Germany's history. And the story that she shared with me, that I'm sharing with you, is that in the East Germany, as it was known before the fall of the Berlin Wall. So people who are my age or older might remember that before 1989, there was a wall that separated East and West Germany. And there was a lot of restrictions, let's say, to people who lived on the East side. And the West side was free. And there was a huge movement that that led to the coming down of the Berlin Wall, but it started with people meeting in churches and meeting to kind of complain about what was happening. They didn't like what was happening. They didn't like this. They didn't like that. And over the months, as people were articulating not only their rage about how they were feeling restricted by the government, but that they started to dream of what they wanted the government to do for themselves. And that shift took place. And in a short amount of time, in the fall of 1989, the Berlin Wall did come down. And she wanted to share that story with me, and I'm sharing it with you, because it was a story of hope and how quickly things can change, but that it does start with getting together and talking with people about what you care about. And so I'm also inviting people to come on walk and talks with me, to meet, just to enjoy parks in general, public spaces in general. But when we can do it together and we can start talking about what we care about and what kind of world we want to build, we are going to have to do the heavy lifting of that kind of organizing. And I'm very intimidated by all of the work of that, but part of the BOG, Bioregional Organizing Guild, the BOG, I'm inviting you to hop in the BOG with me and think about how you might be part of organizing around these solutions that are going to get us to the other side of fossil fuels, that are going to get us to the other side of the exploitive and extractive economies that we feel are absolutely non-negotiable, like we can't live without them, but we are not going to be able to survive if we continue to live within them. So those were some of the things that we talked about when I visited with Dylan Carson of the Climate Action Museum in Chicago. I'll be interviewing him and another person later on this summer to share with you some insights about other kinds of climate action. And then a few weeks ago, we had not only guests to the radio show, but kind of a collection of people who are traveling around the country doing bioregional organizing around this idea of the dandelion strategy, that if we can seed, S-E-E-D, thousands of places that are survivable places. And of course, here we are right next to Lake Michigan. The Great Lakes Basin has 21% of the world's fresh water.
and a much in a more temperate climate than some of the other places in the world. It may be that we live in one of the more survivable places along the edge of a body of water like this. And if we can do the kinds of social structures to receive climate refugees who may be moving into the area or passing through the area, who may be experiencing different kinds of trauma, who are bringing their skills and their assets from their lives, and how we can help people find their places in this new space, and help people move to other places if that's what they desire. So I interviewed Joe Brewer and Penny Heipel from the Design School for Regenerating Earth, and they are on a pilgrimage. They're still on the pilgrimage for the entire month of June around the Mississippi Basin, which is enormous. If you think about how big, so not only the Mississippi River starts in Minneapolis, in northern Minnesota, at Itasca State Park, specifically, but there are so many other tributaries to the Mississippi River as well, like the Missouri River, which starts like way up in Glacier National Park in Montana, the Arkansas River in Colorado, the Platte River also flowing out of Colorado. And so they worked their way all the way up to Montana and down the Front Range, and they made their way to Louisiana and the Mississippi Delta, and now they're working their way up the right, the eastern part of the center of Turtle Island or North America, and they are visiting the Tennessee Valley and the Ohio Valley before they head back to Columbia and the other organizing work that they're doing all over the world. And so we had a treat with learning about the idea of bioregional learning centers and how we can reproduce knowledge in our different respective contexts related to how we grow food, how we do fiber and fuel and shelter and transit, and how we can remember how to do those things in relocalized ways using local materials, and which is generally going to be using a lot less materials and a lot less energy, which is part of what we are being asked to do in order to have a truly just transition, so that those of us in the wealthier parts of the world, in North America and the United States, even if you don't feel like you're wealthy with money in your bank account right now, the way that we consume in the global north, as they say, compared to other parts of the world, it's not fair and it's not sustainable, and it's something that we have an obligation to correct and to make the conditions that our children and grandchildren will have survivable futures to look forward to. And then last 2 weeks ago, I interviewed Leah, maybe the youngest person I've interviewed, 16-year-old Leah, who talked about veganism. And veganism as a bioregional or permacultural or degrowth, I want to talk a little bit about why I'm including her ideas about veganism. Well, for one thing, meat and dairy have a much higher energy and water impact, being able to reduce the amount of meat and dairy in our diets is part of a way of degrowing our consumption patterns, and that's great. Another thing is that locally sourced food, the lower you are on the food chain, so to speak, the more control you have over the way, or the more knowledge you might have over the way that food was produced, the ethical treatment of animals. And some would certainly argue that there is no ethical treatment of animals that are being raised for food production. So in terms of bioregionalism, being able to produce food locally, being able to grow food in your garden or in a community-supported agriculture kind of format or in a community garden, those are
smaller footprint ways of producing nutrient-dense foods for ourselves. And I feel that those are also aligned with this bioregional movement and as well. So I spent a first little part of this catch-up session by explaining some of the things that, I've already been talking about and how they make sense to me in the bigger picture of what I'm trying to do with organizing the BOG, the B-O-G, the Bioregional Organizing Group. Another big part of what I do, besides this radio program, and if you have other ideas of stories that you think that I should be collecting, please reach out to me. Again, my email address is regenerate.mke@gmail.com. I'd be happy to talk to you and bring you in for an interview if you're interested. I do have some summer slogs to distant bogs planned for later this summer. And just this week, I did a walk with the League of Women Voters of four different counties, Milwaukee County, Ozaukee County, Waukesha, and Sheboygan counties. And we are planning quarterly walk and talks like this, just, again, to get people together in public. It's good for our bodies to move. It's good to get some fresh air. It's good to kind of unplug from technology. There's a lot of good reasons to either go for a walk by yourself or meet up with others. And again, having this as an opportunity for us to sort of explain what it is that we're feeling and noticing about our lives, about how things are changing in the political realm and in our economics of the availability of gasoline and the price of groceries and the ways that some of our jobs are changing and our employment status and our ability to earn wages is changing. Again, wanting to create conditions for us to joyfully be outside in nature together. Some of the upcoming stories that I'm planning for this series, as I mentioned, I'll be interviewing Dylan and some others to talk about the history of climate action in this Chicago context. I am very happy to hear others in the area. If you want to tell me some stories about climate action in the Milwaukee context, I would be very happy to hear those from you. I'm interviewing Taylor Corlin from Rethink 794, which is a group of architects and others who are interested in what's going to happen to 794. We have a lot of infrastructure for the highways in the city of Milwaukee. As you may know, there are several layers of highways on top of each other. I used to work at the Milwaukee Public Market, and there's sort of a highway that goes basically directly over the Milwaukee Public Market. All of that infrastructure is about 80 years old, and it's starting to crumble. And so it's going to come down one way or another because of entropy, because of gravity. And we have some options about whether we want to rebuild it up to the amount that it had been as it was designed in the 1950s for a car-centric culture that was very much influenced by the people who were designing and selling cars, who also ripped up the existing electric intercity rail system that we had prior to all of these concrete overpasses. So anyway, some people here in Milwaukee have a vision for what that 794 area would look like. They, all of them, keep the Hone Bridge. I know we all love the Hone Bridge very much, but that's going to fall into the river at some point in the future as well. But anyway, we'll be talking a little bit about the Rethink 794 campaign. I'm going to be interviewing someone from the African American Roundtable about the Feed the Change food security campaign that they've launched this month in the northwest side of the city
to address all of the grocery stores that are closing. And it's not only a food desert, but it's food apartheid. It's intentional segregation. It's intentional disinvestment in communities. And the very gifted organizers who have been leading excellent campaigns on the Northwest side are throwing their energy into food security. And I really want you to hear the story of the work that they're doing. So we'll be interviewing them. I'm going to be preparing some travelogues from my walks and talks that I'm doing in other parts of the world. I'm going to be going to Ontario in a few weeks, and I'll be doing a walk and talk in Indianapolis during the gaming convention, the Gen Con gaming convention, and I'm also going to be playing that Metachrysalis game there as well. I'm going to be interviewing someone from the Fair Future movement. Here in Milwaukee, there is a coalition of organizations that are focused on environmental justice. We call ourselves the Fair Future Movement. I'm a member of it. And they meet quarterly to amplify projects that are happening around the city and to do art and to create fellowship and engage with each other. I'm going to be interviewing someone from the Madison Area Permaculture Guild, and I've also interviewed some people about the Milwaukee permaculture, but I'd like to hear even more of the Milwaukee story. So again, if you're listening and you have a story, please reach out to me, regeneratemke@gmail.com. And then I think I'm going to interview the designer of this Metachrysalis Metachrysalis game, which is a strategy game for kind of doing live action role playing, but the moves are real moves in the real world. And so even hosting a radio program is a move in the game towards building the kind of survivable future in Milwaukee that I hope for. So again, as I've said a few times, please email me any suggestions you may have for stories about bioregionalism, degrowth, permaculture, and other regenerative local projects here in Milwaukee. I am so in love with the city, and each time I hear more of these stories, it just brings more and more joy to my heart. There are just a few minutes left of the show here, and I'm always surprised when I'm able to talk for 29 minutes straight. But again, I'm grateful for the opportunity to be able to share these ideas with you on River West Radio. I do also have a Substack called BogWitch414. And if you want to take a look there, I have some of the information about the walks and talks that are coming up. I've got, we're going to do a walk and talk August 16th at the McKinley Arena. August 16th is the day of We Are Water, Somos Agua, Mini Wichani, Milwaukee Water Commons Festival of Art that takes place. And I hope you can join us. And thank you so much for listening in to the Bog Witch Story Half Hour. Have a great week.

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0: Hello and welcome to Curated by KB on River West Radio. I'm your host, Kendall Bell. And here at Curated by KB, we like to introduce you to local creatives, difference makers, and just people who are out here active in our local community. Today, I have a return guest.
1: Yes.
0: One of the homies. I love him to death. Space Crime. What's up, Space?
1: Hello. Thanks for having me back, Kendall.
0: Of course. Thanks for being here.
1: Yeah.
0: So, you are a producer, and what else would you call yourself?
1: Well, on the Milwaukee scene, yeah, I'd call myself a music producer, a part-time DJ, full-time film nerd. I think that sums it up pretty well.
0: Okay.
1: Yeah.
0: Nice.
1: And you know what? This year also, I've become a bigger fan. I'd say I'm a super fan of Milwaukee artists.
0: Yeah.
1: I've just tried to make a point of showing up more to Milwaukee stuff.
0: I can tell. Even just by what you've been posting.
1: Yep.
0: I see people are really cashing on to your dance videos too.
1: They are. go figure.
0: Yeah.
1: That's not what I expected to get known for.
0: Uh-huh.
1: But yeah, I guess I still don't even... When I look in the mirror, I don't look at myself and I'm like, you're a dancer.
0: Yeah.
1: So, yeah, I guess I could have added that to things. I'm a TikToker.
0: You are. You'd be surprised the things that, catches on about you first.
1: Yeah.
0: Before people actually discover, the rest of the substance there.
1: Yeah, for
0: but,
1: sure.
0: But, yeah, that's honestly just, I think, a byproduct of you being you and
1: totally.
0: Letting yourself publicly be yourself and then... you draw your people.
1: It's kind of, it's low pressure. I feel like when you stick to the dancing and you're not just a talking head, you get to express yourself. But I don't have a chance to step on my words or anything. So 15 seconds, we have fun and we're done.
0: Yeah.
1: That's still the formula.
0: Yeah. So tell me about, you recently competed in breaking and entering's DJ battle.
1: Tell me
0: about that.
1: So every spring they do a beat battle where they'll put out an open call for any producers in or outside of the city. As long as you're willing to come to Milwaukee to compete, you could enter, I think, from anywhere in the country. Because we had some people from Chicago up this year.
0: Okay.
1: Which is cool because then we get to battle producers from different cities and stuff like that. But there's an open call that goes out every spring, and then Breaking and Entering reviews everyone's beats, and they pick their 16 favorite, and those are the people that end up competing on stage. And basically, you stand on stage, the DJ plays your beats, and you better turn up to your music.
0: Yeah, you have to. It's all part of the experience.
1: Yep. So yeah, this was my sixth year.
0: Oh, wow.
1: In the
0: really?
1: Beat battle? Fifth or sixth, yeah.
0: Consecutively?
1: I took a year off. I think in 2024, I didn't compete. And I was with the judges that year. I just wanted to hang out.
0: Yeah.
1: But when that time comes around, I just had the itch the last couple years. I might stick next year out and just see what everyone else is doing again. Mm-hmm. But it's fun for one. But the other part is it's a challenge because you have to make your tracks 1 minute or under.
0: Mm.
1: And you want them to tell, maybe not a story, but you want them to go somewhere. You don't just want it to be a loop.
0: Yeah.
1: So the challenge for me is always, how do I cram as much interesting stuff into 1 minute as possible?
0: Yeah.
1: Definitely not always successful, but it's a fun exercise.
0: What was the process like creating the beats for the battle?
1: So I think every year it's been a little bit different for me. This year I was just sample whatever you want, make any genre you want. So on a lot of them, I started just making a beat that wasn't for the battle. And then I'd be like, you know what? This is kind of aggressive, or this is hitting kind of hard. Let me see if I can add some switch ups to it and turn it into a battle beat.
0: Yeah.
1: And I think most of my tracks grew out of that process this year, whereas in years past, I would like start the beat just thinking about the battle and will people know this sample and is this hard? This year I was not really worried about if it was hard, just if it had like a sound that I felt would connect with the audience, I guess. But definitely did not do a lot of trap this year, which has been a big part of my sets in the past.
0: Mm-hmm. I noticed you did a lot of like genre bending.
1: Yeah.
0: I really appreciated that.
1: Yeah. I like to also take samples that you'd think would go with a different genre and lend them to another. Like I like to take soul samples that maybe you'd think would be for a boom bap track and then use them in a drum and bass or like an EDM style track, stuff like that.
0: I love that. And I think that's why I personally love working with you, is because that's also how my brain works, except more so like when it comes to melodies, lyrics, and like being able to blend like I guess my eclectic taste.
1: Yeah.
0: And so I feel like you do that as well, and I feel like that makes like for a good match.
1: Yeah, it does.
0: Yeah.
1: Yeah. And we had been talking about working together for a long time. Mm-hmm. I feel like for years. Anyway.
0: We have. It just, the energy wasn't right yet. Everything needed to come together exactly how. And I feel like maybe we both needed to develop our styles to a certain place where it made sense. Who knows?
1: That's true. Yeah, that's true. I and you probably have this same issue. But like you said, you have eclectic tastes. So you get inspired by a lot of different things. And I've found that producing, I don't have to just stick to one genre.
0: No,
1: I can
0: make
1: as many different types of songs as I want. So while I still do plan on making like boom bap style productions in the future, it's nice to step outside of that and make music that's like more modern.
0: Yeah.
1: And fits the current soundscape of what we're listening to.
0: Yeah. And let me tell you, you're just extremely talented. Like I can see you going very far. Like
1: Thank you.
0: As long as you link up with the right artist or artists, and I can see it being like enough of a dream team where, you know, you'll take off.
1: Thanks. Right back at you.
0: Oh, well, thank you. All right. Well, let's get into one of your songs though. Cool. This was from your project,
1: Sounds from
0: the Milky Way. That was the one. Yep. Okay. This is Mr. Groovy by Space Crime featuring Mo City. Check it out.
1: Cool.

0: That was Mr. Groovy, off of Sounds from the Milky Way by Space Crime. Yeah. Mr. Groovy featuring Mo City. Make sure you check that out. I like that one. Wavy.
1: Thank you.
0: Yes.
1: I like that one too.
0: So tell me, what type of beats are you really enjoying working on right now?
1: So, all right. So I am still making boom bap, kind of like throwback 90s style beats like you just heard. I am planning on following that project up with something similar in the net. We'll be working on it this year. It probably won't come out till next year, but it's in the works. But that aside, and I know Kendall knows this, I love the sexy drill genre. Mm-hmm. I like drill music in general. I like a lot of R&B and just, I would say like the EDM / pop landscape right now. So a lot of the music I've been making falls under one of those categories,
0: which
1: as
0: is
1: well.
0: Why we've been meshing so well lately.
1: Yep.
0: I think
1: because
0: I kind of started doing that last year myself.
1: Yeah.
0: So that's why I said I think we both just kind of needed to get to a place where it made sense.
1: Yeah.
0: Yeah.
1: Yeah. And I've been making that. I feel like I've been producing tracks like that for over a year now.
0: Okay.
1: So they're actually sounding good to my ears.
0: Okay.
1: Now. Yeah.
0: I know what you mean. Like, even if nobody else is going to catch like what you hear, like, you know your style most, and you know like where you can improve or where you feel like,
1: definitely,
0: wait, this doesn't sound right, I'm gonna put this here instead. Like,
1: definitely. I noticed that a lot about I guess we all probably do this, but I noticed that a lot about my older work. Like, especially if I go years back to just some beat tapes, I'm like, oh, I would do this differently now.
0: Yeah.
1: I can't help but criticize all my old work.
0: Yeah, I think we all do that. It's just part of being a creative.
1: For sure.
0: But then you also have to realize that that was part of the process that got you where you are now. And the thing is, a year from now, you're going to say the same thing about whatever you're creating right now. It's just not going, it's going to be an ongoing process as long as you're somebody who pushes yourself to grow, because that just kind of naturally comes with the territory.
1: For sure.
0: It's just,
1: I agree.
0: The trick is to not be overly critical.
1: Yeah. And just continuing to create.
0: Exactly.
1: I just, you saying that, I will say, even when I was making music that I heavily criticize, I was still putting it out.
0: Yeah.
1: So I think that's like an important thing for artists or producers. It's just, even if it's not up to your perfectionist standards, just put it out anyway.
0: Exactly. And people like to watch the journey, honestly. The people who really mess with you and what you do, like, they enjoy watching the full process.
1: I think so too. I've gotten less... I think we all like try to edit and curate our timelines.
0: Yes.
1: So it's like our best foot forward.
0: Yeah.
1: And I definitely let stuff slip through now that I think is cringe. I'm like, oh my God, John, you're so cringy. But I just let it go because you know what? That's actually me.
0: Literally. That's how I've become as well.
1: Yeah,
0: like, there's some things I'm like, this is so embarrassing. But then I'll laugh and I'm like, I'm hilarious because this is so funny and embarrassing.
1: Yes. And you never know. Like, one of those moments that you think are embarrassing that you let slip through online, that might be the one that like a million people connect with.
0: Exactly.
1: Like, oh my God, I'm just like you, twin, or
0: exactly.
1: Whatever. It's happened to me where I'm like, huh?
0: Mm-hmm.
1: I thought I'd be, you know, getting made fun of in the comments or that no one would watch this, but several times it's been the opposite of what I thought.
0: Yes.
1: So it's worth doing. And I think the authentic part is what really connects.
0: It's funny because people actually connect with your quirks.
1: Yeah.
0: Because they see themselves in you. And I'm not saying that was specifically you, but I'm saying anybody who's like finding their people, like your quirks are partly what make people connect.
1: Very true.
0: Yeah.
1: Yeah. I think at least I think I'm a pretty nerdy person. And in the past, maybe nerdy and maybe zesty at times. And I definitely keep that low key. On like a lot of fronts. Sometimes I still do it when I'm out DJing, but a lot of the dance videos, that that's really me.
0: Yeah.
1: Like that's really how I dance in public when I'm brave enough to.
0: Mm-hmm.
1: And that's how my sense of humor is as well.
0: Yeah.
1: Pretty goofy.
0: Yes. Yeah. We love that.
1: Yeah.
0: Let's play another one of your songs.
1: Okay.
0: Let's do Hennessy by Philly.
1: Oh, I love that one.
0: Hennessy by Space Crime featuring Philly Anderson.
1: Yes.
0: All right, let's go.
2: I hear a symphony.
3: Space. Yeah. Space. Yeah. Space.

0: that was Hennessy by Space Crime featuring Philly Anderson.
1: Yes.
0: So, Space, what are you working on next? What do you got up your sleeve?
1: Well, I think maybe our project is next.
0: Okay, yes.
1: I don't know for sure what our timeline is.
0: My timeline is before. It's very, like, summery to me.
1: Yeah, I think so, too.
0: So I think it needs to be dropped no later than the very first week of August, but I'm hoping sooner. However, I also have a single to drop.
1: Okay.
0: So I'm thinking the timeline is probably the single by July 20 something, and then
1: I like the sound of that.
0: And then we'll drop our collab project like very first week of August.
1: Cool.
0: Yeah.
1: Well, that's definitely next up for me then.
0: Okay, perfect.
1: Yep. I'll make sure and keep all my promotional energy on deck.
0: Yes.
1: For late July, early August.
0: Yes.
1: And that's one of the projects where people will get to hear a different side of me. Like I've had one or two beats that fall under like the sexy drill or Jersey Club genres with other artists, but Kendall and I have a whole EP together, so you'll get a chance to dive into a more modern sound.
0: Yes, I'm really excited for it. I think it's just like some of my most fun work yet. So I'm just really excited for it. I didn't go into it extremely like too serious. I wanted to show the fun side of myself, and I feel like your beats brought that out of me.
1: Absolutely. Yeah. No, every track you sent back, I was like, this is perfect.
0: Yes.
1: And the only reason we're not playing those for you right now is because, you know, we got to keep you guys waiting.
0: Exactly.
1: We got to keep you guys excited.
0: We can't leak it.
1: But soon.
0: We need the grand.
1: Very soon. Yes. Yes, exactly. Yes, very soon. Maybe Kendall will have me back.
0: We'll definitely do that.
1: Cool.
0: Yes, we'll have you back for the release episode too.
1: Love that.
0: Okay.
1: Yeah.
0: Perfect.
1: Let's definitely do that.
0: Okay, so tell me, what is it that keeps you motivated in your day-to-day life?
1: Oh, wow. That's a big question.
0: That is a big question. it doesn't have to be any big answer, though.
1: Okay. Well, I would say, this is going to sound generic, but I would say love is definitely one of those things. I love my family. I love my mom. I love my sister. I love my cat. And I love waking up in a world that has all of them in it.
0: Aww.
1: So there's certainly motivators for living a happy, healthy life. My mom inspires me a lot. She's one of the smartest people out, maybe the smartest person I'll ever know. So I have her close. We live like three houses down from each other.
0: That's
1: so
0: cute.
1: I keep
0: I love
1: mom
0: that.
1: Close. But yeah, like day to day, I would say, family, exercise. I exercise almost every day. I think that's probably one of the healthier habits to get your mind right.
0: Yeah.
1: Wish I would have started doing that earlier, but it's never too late. And just having a healthy curiosity about all kinds of stuff, probably more into fiction than I should. Like, I love reading. I love graphic novels. I love film. But also being curious about the city and going to different parks and things like that keep me generally excited every day.
0: That's awesome. I love that.
1: Yeah.
0: It's like the little things that you get to express your whimsy through. That's what makes life worth living.
1: Just
0: I agree
1: the other
0: with that.
1: Day, someone, I think it was Eli Stones, but he was like, no one can ever take away your whimsy, Space Crime. He's right.
0: That's a fact.
1: Agreed.
0: Literally, don't ever let anybody take it from you, because there are actually some miserable people in the world who hate to see other people like living and enjoying life and being whimsical.
1: I think a lot of hater activities come from people that just noticed happiness.
0: Exactly. Like they

0: lost their childlike joy.
1: Yeah. So. Yeah, and you know, it's you can lose it, but you can get it back too.
0: You can 100%.
1: You can definitely get it back. It's come in waves for me, but I'm trying not to let it go this time.
0: Yeah, I know the
1: feeling.
0: We're just
1: going to ride it out forever at this point.
0: Definitely felt. Okay, let's play another song, but this time I'm going to play me, okay?
1: Yeah, you should. All right. Absolutely.
0: This one is Back to Shore by me, Kendall Bell. Here we go.

0: That was Back to Shore by me, Kendall Bell. And we are here with Space Crime.
1: Yes.
0: Space, what do we have next for on our agenda for today, you and I?
1: I think we're going to a studio session finish up one of our tracks for the project,
0: exactly.
1: Right? Exactly. Yep.
0: Because if I'm on my timeline, I can't allow myself to procrastinate too much. Or else I won't like actually get it done according to my timeline. So
1: I'm familiar with that.
0: Yes.
1: Yeah.
0: And we already have two of the songs done.
1: Yep.
0: I feel like I'm at that spot where I have everything half done, but am waiting to pull the trigger on every like one thing, and then everything falls in line after that. That's where I'm at right now, if that makes sense to you.
1: Absolutely.
0: Okay.
1: Yep.
0: So that's why I'm finishing up three whole separate things today.
1: Good for
0: I got
1: you.
0: A collab with Yella Boy to finish up today.
1: Cool.
0: That he sent me like a year ago.
1: I love him
0: like,
1: too.
0: Yeah, he's cool. And his music is good.
1: He's very, very diverse with like
0: for
1: his
0: sure.
1: sounds. And
0: for sure.
1: I feel like he could jump on almost any type of song.
0: This one is like an Afro beats.
1: Heck yeah.
0: And he chose it.
1: Very
0: so,
1: cool.
0: So yeah, I'm excited to do that.
1: Yeah.
0: And I have a single that I wanted to drop that we talked about.
1: Yep.
0: So yeah, that's what we're doing for the rest of our day. Space Crime, though.
1: Yes.
0: I would like you to leave the audience with some of your personal wisdom. So tell me, like, what is the secret to collaboration and community involvement?
1: Well, the secret, one of the secrets to both of those, it's simpler than you'd think. It's just showing up. I feel like we hear that as students when we're younger, like showing up is half the battle.
0: Yeah.
1: But it's almost more than that when you're responsible for what you want to get out of your community. Like if you're not showing up to put something in, it's harder to get something out of it. So I would say when I started to go to more shows in Milwaukee, I started to end up with a lot more collaborations and got invited to a lot more studio sessions and just started to meet people that became my community in Milwaukee. And I really was just from being less shy, which I, by nature, I kind of want to hide and just be creative by myself and do my own thing.
0: Completely get that.
1: But forcing yourself to crawl out of your shell, it's not as bad as you'd think. And the more you do it, the easier it becomes.
0: Absolutely.
1: And you know what? Either way, time is going by. So it's like, why not do more with right now than just sit alone and only share my creativity with myself?
0: Exactly.
1: And yeah, and you know, going out and supporting other people, it's a two-way street. You'll get inspired.
0: Too. 100%.
1: I think I've been more inspired and motivated by my fellow Milwaukee artists than any other artists in the world.
0: Aww. So, yeah, because honestly, these are the people that you're learning with and growing with, and like the people who see you where you're at right now.
1: Yeah.
0: And like, I just feel like there's something really special and bonding in that.
1: Absolutely.
0: Yes. So, okay, last question, because we have 1 minute left. Where can we find you across social media?
1: Okay, so Instagram at Space Crime Beats, all one word with a Z at the end, because anyways, and everywhere else, just at Space Crime. I'm on YouTube at Space Crime, on TikTok at Space Crime, Facebook at Space Crime. Yeah.
0: Okay, perfect. Yeah. Well, thank you
1: Kendall,
0: so much for being here today.
1: Absolutely.
0: It's always a pleasure.
1: Yeah.
0: You really are just a delightful human being, and I enjoy being
1: you.
0: Around you.
1: Yeah,
0: me too. Thanks for being here. Looking forward to our session.
1: Mm-hmm.
0: And thank you to everyone who listened today. 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Thanks for being here.
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0: 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My name is Jim Martin. I'm here with my co-host, as always, Chris Beyer. Hello, Chris.
1: Hello, Jim.
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1: Hello, Jim.
0: Good to see you.
1: Good to see you. As always, a little Zoom problems, but those are figured out.
0: Well, yeah, and that's for later anyway. Nobody cares about that in this one. So, yeah, yes, we'll get that all sorted out before we jump on there. But tonight, so our Zoom is going to be for later. It's for the cycling. Tonight, instead, we are doing another episode of the Bait and Switch Music Review Podcast.
1: Yeah, and we thought that we would bring our sons on.
0: Right. Right.
1: Because we'll see they are ignoring us in this way we can force
0: at least they finally have to have a little conversation with us or they look like fools and it'll just be dead air. But that's fine too. But yes, we invited our sons. We'll see how that experiment goes and we'll see if they're invited back. We'll find out.
1: I honestly don't think they care.
0: No, probably not. So we asked each of them to pick an album, just like we've done with ourselves in the past and some of our friends. So they each picked an album and we're going to review one album for each half hour. This half hour, we're going to review an album by Declan McKenna called What Do You Think About the Car?
1: And this is Theo's selection.
0: This is Theo's selection. Hello, Theo.
2: Hello, I'm back.
0: Welcome, he's back. So that's Theo, and our other music reviewist is Will. Will Beyer, welcome.
3: Yep. How are you guys doing?
0: Good, good. How are you?
3: I'm good. It feels good to be back. This is like the, sixth maybe podcast I've done?
0: Yeah, right.
3: Cycling stuff, a lot of...
0: Right.
1: And we did the Olympic preview ones. Mm-hmm.
0: Yep. Yeah, that was fun. Yep. That was a COVID thing, but that was Olympic preview was cool. Yeah, Will's been on quite a bit. Theo's been on a few times too.
2: Yeah.
0: Olympic preview, and then you were on with your sister with the guinea pig spies, but that's, a long time ago.
1: A long time ago, yeah.
0: Yeah.
2: And then I had a little cameo in there that I don't want to claim.
0: That's right. Yeah, there was a Packer preview, right?
1: That too.
0: Yeah. Right. Oh, there's another?
1: Well, in one of the intros, I think you used him for thing.
0: That's right. Yeah, yeah. Yeah, they've both been around. They know what's up with the microphone, so, all right, enough chit chat. So this album, Declan McKenna, What Do You Think About the Car? Theo's choice. So this album came out in 2017, right?
2: Yeah.
0: Do you know all about this album, the history, where it came, like what anything that was going on around it, anything like that?
2: I know a few things about this. I know he was 17 when he released it, like around that age. Mm-hmm. So it was like a really big deal. It was his debut album. So
1: let me ask you this question, Theo. How did you discover this guy?
2: My friend Jasper kind of like got me, turned me on to him. He's a huge fan.
0: Oh, okay.
2: And so I thought, well, hey, I might as well just check this guy out.
0: Okay. And was this the first album you checked out, or is there other stuff you've heard, or?
2: His most popular song is in this album, so I started with the most popular one.
1: Yeah, I don't know about you, Jim, but did you see any of the videos, or did you just listen to the...
0: I really just listened to the music.
1: Yeah, because you listen on Spotify.
0: Yep.
1: I usually watch stuff on YouTube, so I saw videos of this guy.
0: Oh, okay.
1: And when I first saw him, I'm like, wow, this guy's like 12. Yeah, he's 17 going on 12. Really young-looking guy, and there was a little taken aback when I saw that. I mean, I still gave it a chance, but... it was, it's a sign that we're getting older that people that are 17 look like they're 12.
0: For sure. Right. So I have a couple of kind of general questions for these guys about music in general. I don't know if we want to do that first or do that after we go over the album.
1: You're hosting.
0: Okay. Well, my question for you guys both is, how do you hear about music? How do you, because in our, back in my day, right, it was the radio, right? You guys don't listen to the radio, right? So it's all streaming, and you get to pick and choose whatever you want to listen to now. Unless you listen to something like Sirius, right, where, then they'll kind of throw different things in there. But otherwise, how do you guys hear new music or discover?
2: Well, for me, at least, it's usually like friends. I was asking my mom about it. Like a couple days ago, like, hey, what kind of music are you into? Because I want to, get away from my music taste right now because I don't like it anymore.
0: Oh, okay.
4: Happens to the best of us.
2: Yeah, just kind of want to revamp that. So, yeah, just kind of ask around to, like, what certain people are asking or listening to it.
0: Sure.
1: Friends and family. The friends and family plan.
0: So, okay, gotcha. And so how about you, Will?
3: I also use Spotify for my music. And some of the music I've found is just from Spotify, recommending stuff. Some of the music I've found is from also, friends, family, things people recommend me. And some of it comes from, we have a radio at the place I work at, actually. And so I've actually found some music from that, too.
0: Okay.
3: Which is a bit funny, but
0: yeah.
1: Is that music on a loop? Do you hear like the song three times in the shift?
3: It's like a radio system. They have like, I don't know, hours and hours and hours of, you know, songs on there. But there are some songs that I've probably heard 15, 16 times working there, and does get pretty old after a bit.
0: Sure, but. I'm sure. Yeah, especially, you haven't worked, have you worked there through Christmas?
3: It doesn't have the Christmas songs on it. It's just...
0: Because that I've heard that drives people nuts in the retail business. Mm-hmm. But
3: the country playlist, however.
0: Oh.
3: I don't want to talk about it.
0: I was just saying today that I'm glad we haven't had any country fans come on this show with this music thing, because I can do it. Anyway, yeah.
3: You shouldn't let them.
0: No, really. No, they're out. They're banned.
1: I wonder if, maybe this is something we can discuss. I wonder if today's teens are having a wider selection of music or a more narrow selection of music. Maybe it's more narrow because I don't use Spotify, but I understand that they recommend stuff to listen to based upon what you're already listening to.
0: Right.
1: And so is it kind of this feedback loop where you're just in your own little genre?
0: Sure.
1: Or was our day when people listen to the radio, you're kind of forced to listen to the six songs that are on the six different radio stations and listen to different things. So I don't know. Do you think you guys are getting a wider variety of stuff or a more narrow variety of stuff than you think?
3: I'd definitely say wider. With the advent of internet, it's way easier to find stuff, right? And so there's a lot more access, and I think more access leads to more... just more listening to different stuff, right? It's really up to you if you want to just listen to the same six songs, whereas with the radio, like you said, you kind of have to listen to the same six songs. So with more, customer choice, I guess, it's going to lead to a wider output, I think.
0: What do you think, Theo?
2: Well, me personally, I have this one playlist that's about like 16 hours. So that's like that
3: the like songs. Yep.
2: I mean, it seems like it's a wide variety of music, but like it's still that same like 16 hours of songs that I'm just listening to over and over and over again, and it can get kind of stale. So I guess like a smaller variety than I'd imagine.
0: Yeah.
2: Like that I'm thinking of.
0: Right. And the thing about the Spotify thing, like you mentioned, Chris, it's kind of like the news, like let's say a Facebook feed, right? They see you're interested in something, they're going to give you more of that. Right. So let's say you're interested in hard rock, right?
3: Don't say country.
0: Yeah. You're interested in opera. So it's going to feed you a lot of the hard rock. Okay. Mm-hmm. Yeah. You might be interested in hard rock, so I would say maybe song wise or maybe musician choice, it might be a wider variety, but as far as genres, it probably is narrower, right? Maybe. Would that be fair to say?
1: One thing I'll ask Theo, I'm kind of moving on a little bit, but it might be. Will has kind of taken an interest in physical media. He likes getting CDs and having something to hold on to.
3: I have 80-ish now.
1: So. Yeah, he's got 80 CDs, which the death of physical media was predicted a while back. Theo, is there something... to you, do you like having some type of album or some type of CD or something to hold on to, or are you fine with just downloads?
2: I'm fine with just downloads, honestly.
0: Yeah.
1: Mm-hmm. You haven't, there hasn't been a design. Well, would you even have a player to play it on? I don't know.
2: Well, we have this like record player, but all we have is like Muppets records. So there's not a really wide variety of music there. Right.
0: And it's vinyl. It's not CDs. I have a little portable CD player, but to find a CD player, we used to have a little boombox, I think, that had a little CD player in it. But those things last about 2 weeks now, and then they're just garbage. So to actually find actual physical media, I think that would be...
3: I think, with the more modern artists, it's harder to find. Like, I don't expect to find, a Declan McKenna CD around. With older bands, with older stuff, like, there's a lot of used media around. There's a lot of... I mean, they still sell CDs and make CDs for older bands and older albums. So it definitely is a change from, like, earlier on, like, 90s, 2000s with CDs or even vinyl. But with more modern artists like, this album, I wouldn't expect to find it in stores.
0: Yeah, that makes sense. So that's a perfect segue into this album. Declan McKenna. What do you think about the car? So what do you think about the album?
2: Well, the first time I listened to it was like a couple weeks ago. I listened to it all the way through. Basically, the reason I chose it is because there were just like a bunch of songs that I liked from that.
0: Mm-hmm.
2: But I hadn't actually like listened to it all the way through until like just a couple weeks ago.
0: Yeah.
2: So the first time I listened to it, I mean, like, the songs I knew obviously were great, but then there were some, like, there were some that I remember not really liking when I first listened to it. But the second time I listened to it, like, today, for some reason, it just seemed, like, a lot better. Like, every song just seemed to... I don't know. I just really liked every song much better than I did before.
3: Just kind of clicked.
2: Yeah. Right. Yeah.
1: It's growing. Exactly. It's growing on you.
2: Yeah. Oh, yeah.
1: Mm-hmm. Let me ask you if you know the story behind the main, not the main song, but the first song that you kind of hinted at. Brazil, is that the one you're hinting at?
2: Yeah.
1: Do you know the story behind that? I read a little bit about it.
2: I believe it's about the World Cup.
1: Yeah.
2: Is it? Mm-hmm. That's, yeah.
0: Yeah, something with FIFA, right? And he was like 16 when he wrote it. That's what I read.
1: It was some type of protest song, essentially, mm-hmm. protesting FIFA and whatever they... Right. I don't like soccer.
0: Probably the corruption involved, right. I would imagine, right? Right.
1: Yeah.
0: Yeah. That's obviously the, like you said, the biggest hit on this album, right? Is Brazil. That's the second song. But before we get to that, I kind of liked the way the first song was introed because... There's a little clip of his sister talking about, what do you think about the car? And then he says, now I'm going to play my hit album. They're both little kids. And then it goes into the first song. I thought that was kind of cool. I like the fact that that the title of the album is not also a track on the album. I think that's kind of cool. Mm-hmm. We've talked about that in other albums where like, okay, well, here's the title track and all that, you know.
1: Right.
0: I thought it was kind of cool. It's just this little quip that came up when they were like, you know, 5 and 7 or something.
1: Yeah, whatever. It was some recording they had of this kid when he was quite younger, and they incorporated that into the name of the
0: right.
1: name of the album. Yep. The first song, Humongous.
0: Right.
1: It's one of my more favorite songs. I like about half or 4 or 5 of the songs on this album. I like that. I got one complaint about Humongous, though. Uh-huh. That last minute, I'm not a big fan of that speed up.
3: Yeah,
1: thing. It was going pretty good, and then they do the speed up thing, and it's kind of an annoying tinny type sound. And they could have chopped off that last minute, as far as I was concerned.
0: Yeah. I wasn't sure if we wanted to go through, like we talked about, through each song,
1: Like I said, it's one of the 4 or 5 I like, so I did want to talk about it. I was like, hey, this is a good song. I'm like, okay, this last minute, we can do without this.
3: I think it's interesting to have that kind of like two parts of the song mm-hmm. in like the first track of an album, mm-hmm. right? It like having it as the first track of the album is really good because it tells you the story about the album cover, like, or album name right away, right? Mm-hmm. And I think that's really interesting. I like the sample used, but it kind of feels like a latter half of the album song to me, you know?
1: Mm-hmm.
3: I don't know.
1: I don't mind that a song can have two parts.
3: Yeah.
1: Mm-hmm. It's just the second part. I didn't like the second part in terms of it. Tonally, it was kind of jarring and it wasn't pleasant.
0: Oh, okay.
1: Yeah. Mm-hmm.
0: Gotcha.
1: I don't know. Theo, did you know the first song? And do you have any qualms about this dichotomy between these two parts?
2: Yeah. I think I know what you're talking about there with like how it speeds up and everything. Mm-hmm. And he does do that, like I know, in a couple other albums with a couple different songs. Like, there's one from, I believe he has an album called What Happened to the Beach, and there's a song on there called Nothing Works, and he does that kind of thing, like, towards the end, where it just kind of gets, like, faster and a little more, like you said, like, tinny and all that.
1: Right. Mm-hmm. I'm going to ask a question. I think I've already asked Will this. Other than Theo, had you guys ever heard of this guy beforehand? I had not.
0: No, me either. No.
3: So, I had not, but... I actually heard Brazil on the work radio before.
1: Oh, really?
3: Before this album was recommended or, you know, put on cue for the podcast, and I looked it up, put it down on Spotify just to kind of note it for later if I wanted to listen to it again. And I looked at the album and I saw I had on Spotify it has a green check mark next to it if you have it like saved, and I was like, I've heard this before.
1: Interesting. So it had clicked in even before you knew what we're going to do. Okay, interesting. We're kind of moving on to the second mm-hmm. song. It's probably my favorite song on the album.
3: Mm-hmm. I mean, it's very catchy.
1: Yeah.
3: The main riff to it is very catchy, and it's easy to hear off, you know, like like I said, the radio I heard it on.
1: Yeah.
3: It's easy to catch it, so.
0: Right. Yep. It makes sense that it was the most popular, I think.
2: Mm-hmm. Yeah.
0: So I'm just going to say the overall feel of the album, just go to that versus kind of like, you know, your song. I felt like it's a really good album to like study to. Let's say, like, because it's cool music, you know. It's like, you know, it's not going to distract you. It's not going to be like, oh my god. Like sometimes, you know, I listen to like maybe I don't know heavy metal rock or something. Like, I can't even think with this going on. This seems like it'd be to study to. Or I thought about you doing your artwork, you know, with that. I think it'd be a cool album just to have on in the background as you're working on stuff, you know.
2: Yeah.
3: It's as the kids would say, very low key.
0: It's
3: a low key yes. album.
1: It's not jarring in any way, other than that first song. So don't listen to the first song when you're doing your artwork.
0: Right. No.
3: Not even once.
0: No.
1: Yeah. It's almost, and I don't use this in a negative sense. I guess you guys said low key. It's almost easy listening in a way, as you know, as our generation would say.
0: I guess it would. Theo, do you know what kind of genre this would be called? I think I have an idea.
2: But I'm looking probably like right indie or something right. like that.
0: Indie rock. Indie rock is what I would think it would be.
3: I'm looking a little poppy as well.
1: They call it a little bit. Yeah, they're calling it glam rock a little bit. I guess indie rock, indie pop.
3: Mm-hmm. Indie pop's probably indie the pop, one I would most label with it.
1: Yeah. Dream pop. Okay, yeah, I guess I could see that. Yeah. Neo psychedelia.
3: See, I don't know. I don't know what half these means.
0: So. Yeah, right. Exactly.
1: And alt rock, I don't know.
0: Yeah,
1: but
0: anyway. I think indie pop would be it's got, you know, Chris, I noticed that one thing this album reminded me of, and maybe you too, I don't know, but it reminded me of Richie's stuff actually. Some of like
1: you said, maybe you too. I don't agree with that comparison.
0: Not you too, no. Okay. But maybe you as well.
1: Oh, me as well. Okay.
0: But yeah, it reminded me of some of like I could see this kid putting his whole album together just like Richie does. I mean, it's just got the music. It has no background singers or anything. It's just him with his vocals and everything like that. It for some reason, just kind of reminded me like, oh yeah, it's cool, like, and I guess, you know, Richie's kind of an indie kind of.
1: Some of the songs I could see that.
0: Yeah.
1: Another thing I just thought I'd mention, you know, I'm looking up something here. He's British. He's English. This guy.
3: Yeah. Mm-hmm. I couldn't really hear it. I guess the name kind of tips it. It sounds like a British name, but
1: his first name Declan. I think my older brother Bob's favorite musician is named Declan.
0: Oh,
1: but he not goes by the stage name of Elvis Costello.
0: He's
1: not Declan.
0: Is he also British?
1: Yes, yes, he is.
0: I should probably know that, but I didn't know.
1: No. Declan, I think Declan is a more of an English type name. You don't hear it around here.
0: No. So Theo, I mean, this is your album. So I'll allow you to, you know, say whatever you, I mean, I've said kind of what I thought of it. What do you think?
2: Well, I'm not like usually someone who likes to like listen to the whole like album all the way through for a bunch of people, which is why it was kind of tough. Like when you asked me like, hey, pick out an album that you really like, I don't listen to a full album, but, I mean, this I'd certainly, like I mentioned, the huge playlist that I have. I'm sure a bunch of these songs are definitely going to go into my playlist, and I'll like probably, you know, listen to those more often. Or like, I'm sure I could put together like some sort of, I don't know, easy listening playlist.
0: Sure. So has this album successfully shifted your music arc, like you talked about it initially earlier? You're like, I'm tired of the listening to music I'm listening to. I want to switch it up.
2: I mean, kind of, yeah. It's definitely like leaning towards like the kind of music that I want to be interested in now, like rather than the old stuff that I want to get rid of.
0: Mm-hmm.
2: So yeah, hopefully like this will shift my like Spotify recommended towards what I want it to be.
0: Right.
2: You know, rather than just like, yeah, other all stuff. That stuff. Yeah.
1: Not to psychoanalyze our kids in front of themselves on the podcast here, but it really is something how, and I really wasn't this way. I wasn't a big music kid by any means. Yeah. But in high school, you know, the type of music that you liked and listened to really defined a lot of people in their own eyes, right?
0: Sure.
1: I mean, you remember that where people would, you know, I don't like that kid because, well, Will's talking about country. Like, I don't like that guy because, he's like into country music, right?
0: Yep.
1: And there is something about, you know, the, say, 15 through 25 or 22, where a lot of how you kind of define your own self is based upon the music you listen to.
0: Right. That's true.
1: At least that's what I've, again, even from a guy that I don't, never listen to that much music. You know, I just saw it in other people. I'll just say this. There's a story about this one girl that I met in my office. I won't give any names, obviously, but I met her at like 12 or something like that. And then 4 or 5 years later, she stopped in the office. And I said, "How you been?" She goes, "Oh," she goes, "I'm completely different now. I listen to totally different music." And, and you know, this was like her declarative statement.
0: Sure,
1: you know?
0: Right.
1: You know, I was just like, "Hey, how's the day going?" And she had to tell me that her music taste had switched, and this was a fundamental difference in her personality.
0: Yeah, right. Well, you know, I mean, it has I think it has a big influence potentially on your lifestyle. You're going to hang around with the people who like that kind of music, right? Mm-hmm. And then certain groups of people. But then also, I think the attitude of the music and the maybe even the lyrics to a certain extent.
1: I was just going to ask,
0: you know, that kind of thing.
1: Yeah, I was just going to ask the lyrics. Are you guys lyrics people? Are you digging into lyrics, or do you just listen to the song and then you don't figure out the lyrics?
3: I'm not a big lyrical person. I mean, I like to sing along to some songs. Like, I know the lyrics of songs, but I don't analyze really. I don't. If it sounds good, you know, unless it's like really bad lyrics or something.
1: Right.
3: But.
1: Right. I remember David Byrne from the Talking Heads. He was kind of the opinion that the lyrics were only important in the sense that the sounds the word made, you know, just like the sounds an instrument makes. He liked the sounds of certain words.
0: Interesting.
1: And the lyrical like content. Yeah, exactly. The lyrical content was less important to him than the sounds of the words.
0: Interesting. Theo, what about you? Are you a lyrics guy?
2: I mean, I listen to music with earbuds a lot. So, like, whether I like it or not, I hear the lyrics, like, pretty deeply.
0: Yeah.
2: So sometimes
1: the lyrics. you're just, you got those earbuds in, you're like, don't listen to the lyrics. Just listen to music.
0: No lyrics.
2: But yeah, like, sometimes, like you were saying, if I'm doing, like, art and listening to music, sometimes I'll, like, really start to listen into the lyrics and I'll be like, whoa, what was I, what have I been listening to? Like, what have I been doing with myself? Or like, I, you know, sometimes to like get a feel for the song, I'll be like, what did they mean by that? Or, you know, something like that.
0: Yeah. When we do these podcasts, I feel like, sometimes I feel like I'm maybe walking in a little bit of a landmine because I don't generally listen to the lyrics. Like, sometimes I just can't flat out can't understand what they're saying. Mm-hmm. Right. So I'm more of kind of like Will's camp where I like to listen to the music and what kind of feeling does it give and what kind of, you know, attitude does it have and that whole kind of thing versus like what's the message behind it. So sometimes I come in and like, I don't know, I could be walking into like, this guy's some neo-Nazi, you know, guy who's promoting or God knows what. Like, I didn't even notice that. I just thought it was a cool song, you know. The music was cool.
1: You're Spotify, you might like something by Hitler.
0: Right, exactly. Like, how did he get that? I don't know. Did Hitler do electric guitar? A lot of rock.
1: He does painting.
0: Music.
1: He's into art.
0: Yeah, I guess maybe, yeah.
1: It is every now and then, you know, I'm not a huge lyric guy. And a lot of these, the lyrical content of a lot of these songs are very hard to understand because of the mix or because of the singer mumbles a little bit. Mm-hmm. And so a lot of times you have no idea what's going on. But every now and then there's somebody that's kind of clever and witty and, or, you know, it can put things in a certain way that does make a little bit more sense. I think, you know, teasing Will a little bit here, I think that's why a lot of people like country, because the lyrics are understandable and their stories and they're relatable.
0: Yeah.
1: You know?
0: Relatable.
3: Like about the truck that went down the ravine.
0: Right,
1: yeah.
0: Right.
1: Yeah.
0: You know the joke about the country. What do you get when you play a country song backwards?
3: No, I don't.
0: You get your truck back, get your dog back, get your girl back.
1: Right.
0: So anyway.
1: Yeah. Yeah. So, and every, like you said, every now and then you'll finally figure out a lyric that you've been humming forever. And all of a sudden you're like, wow. You know, it really hits you that I had no idea that this was about that.
0: Right, just like Theo just said, like, whoa, what was I listening to? What's going on?
1: Other songs that people like from this album?
3: The main four songs, we already touched on Brazil.
1: Mm-hmm.
3: Other songs I kind of, that stood out to me from the album are Mind.
1: That was another one one I liked.
3: I liked Isambard and Paracetamol as well. Those ones stood out to me. And just looking at Spotify top 10 streams from the artist, Isambard is one of those top 10 as well. So.
1: I think it's that's kind of a dance track a little bit is my guess.
3: Yeah, a little bit.
0: I could see that.
1: I like the I'm Everyone. What's the other? What's the finish?
3: I'm Everyone Else.
1: So the four I liked were the first two, Humongous, Brazil, Mind, like and I'm Everyone Else.
3: That's 3.5. You didn't like
1: that? I didn't like the first, second half. I'd make an amendment to that.
0: Theo, what about you? What were your top three? Or should we save you because it's your album? Maybe I'll go. Yeah, we'll save you for last.
2: Okay,
0: so,
2: all right.
0: I like Brazil. I'll just do it quick. I like Brazil. I liked Isambard. And I liked that. What was my third one? Was what was it? Oh, Make Me Your Queen. Mm-hmm. Yeah, I thought that was good too. So, yeah.
1: All right, Theo. What's your... Okay.
0: Yep, here you go.
1: Oh, he's got to look at it.
2: All right, so I've got my few and then... The couple that I knew ahead of time were obviously Brazil. The one I just kind of discovered, listening to this one was Mind. Make Me Your Queen. I liked I'm Everyone Else. And then Why Do You Feel So Down is the last one that I had on my playlist.
0: All right. All right, well, you've been listening to our review of Declan McKenna's album, What Do You Think About the Car? Let us know what you think. What do you think about the podcast?
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0: Yeah, so I want to thank our esteemed panel, Theo, Will, Chris. Thanks for being here. And
1: we'll do a little outro with the music.
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1: Hi, friends, and welcome to OWL on the Air. OWL stands for Older, Wiser, Local, and this is your host, Amy Therese. OWL is a public service program created by the Jazz Gallery Center for the Arts here in the lovely River West neighborhood of Milwaukee, Wisconsin. The OWL program's sole purpose is to entertain, enrich, and educate the lives of older adults, roughly 50 and up, with a wide variety of topics such as art, literature, music, science, history, wellness, safety, and philosophy, just to name a few. 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And today, friends, we are back with another beautiful music and literature compilation by Karen Beaumont. This one is about the poetry of Mary Jo Bang, and it starts with New Moon Melody by Carson Kuman and performed by Karen Beaumont. Late Summer Night, written and performed by Stas Venglevsky. Costumes, Exchanging Glances. Contemporary Clavicle Music by Olivia Kiefer. Definitely. Caritas Abundit by Carlotta Ferrari. February Elegy. February Days, written and performed by Karen Beaumont. Gospel of Mary. Ascend It in Kaleum by Carson Kuman. L equals Look. This World or Another for a Toy Piano by Carson Kuman and performed by Karen Beaumont. How Will It Feel? No Moon at All, performed by the Anthony Deutsch Trio. Thank you to Mary Jo Bang for sharing her poetry and the composers and musicians who shared their work.

costumes exchanging glances. The rhinestone lights blink off and on, pretend stars. I'm sick of explanations. A life is like Russell said of electricity, not a thing, but the way things behave. A science of motion towards some flat surface, some heat, some cold. Some light can leave some afterimage, but it doesn't last. Isn't that what they say? That and that historical events exchange glances with nothingness.

Definitely. What is desire but the hardware argument given to the mind's unstoppable mouth? Inside the brain case, it's I want that fills every blank. And then the hand reaches for the pleasure the plastic snake offers. Someone says, yes, it will all be fine in some future soon. Definitely. I've conjured a body in the chair before me. Be yourself, I tell it. Here, memory makes you unchangeable. That shirt, those summer pants, that beautiful face, that tragic, beautiful mind, the mind's ravenous mouth that told you this isn't poison at all, but just what the machine needs. And then the mouth closes on its hunger. The heart stops.

February elegy. This bald year, frozen now in February. This cold day winging over the ugly, imperfect horizon line. So often a teeth line of 10 buildings, a red flag flapping in the wind, an orange curtain is noon. It all hurts her eyes. This curtain is so bright. Here is what is noticeably true. Sight. The face that looks back from the side of the butter knife. A torn bread awkwardness. The mind makes its daily pilgrimage through riffraff moments, then back into the caprice case to dream in a circle. A pony goes round. The circle's association. There's a center to almost everything, but never any certainty. Nothing is more malleable than a moment. We were only yesterday breathing in a sea. Some summer sun asked us over and over. We went. The sand was hot. We were only yesterday tender-hearted, waiting to be something, a spring. And then someone says, sit down. We have a heart for you to forget, a mind to suffer with. So experience, so the Turkestan. So over there, you be the girl in the red sequins on the front of a card selling love. You over there, you in black satin, you be the maiden's Mr. Death.

synapses inside a brain case. They said and never stopped saying, you are that problem that can't be undone, a daughter that keeps becoming what keeps her mother awake. I was in that moment my mother to myself. I was living a life filled with sky, gray to cobalt blue, the robe that wraps the day and keeps us together as long as it lasts. I was living inside my head, looking up, waiting to feel an awakening, but no angel came. The blue tablet under my tongue was melting. I was begging the sky for rapture, but all I could see was a break in the clouds. The only insight I had was what Horace said. I read it in a book. We are owed to death, we and whatever is ours.

L equals look. Add a book of details of all the moments when knowledge is acquired. A sort of extended balloon. Sigh and says, we are what came before. The storm in the window of the mind. The sleeping sister says while she's walking around Wonderland watching. A cat touching down and talking. Not a car in sight. A cemetery scene from the air. All the obelisks you could ever ask for.

0: How will it feel when the pink silver of sky swims in through the window and you hear the high notes from the opera singer one story below? Angel of wishing, angel of fortune, the cart overturned, the small animals from the back of the truck flooding the highway, the keys keep making the piano be. I have only ever wanted the red sky to turn blue, so it's beautiful when it sinks in. Hold me, closeness says. As long as I have sight, I'll see. The walls of time dissolve whenever the lights are turned off. The lights that made the day so easy to be with. I fold myself away. No mirage of sirens hammering the glass front of the hospital down the block. Stars guide the eye across the sky. It will be like that, again and again.
1: No moon at all, what a night. Even lightning bugs have dimmed their light. Stars have disappeared from sight. There's no moon at all. Don't make a sound, it's so dark. Even Fido is afraid to bark. What a perfect chance to park. There's no

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0: before the early evening to one and all. This is Andy Positive and Wiley Tan. We are bringing to you live from River West Radio, the perfectly dusty street of Center, Mother's Musical Diaries with Andy and Wiley Tan. Now with a hot new phone line, call or text the show at 414-812-1730. That's 414-812-1730. A great year for the Chinese hourglass spider, the Chinese hourglass spider. Now this little beauty has a flat abdomen. That you gotta wait, you wait for it now. The flat abdomen looks like an Aztec coin. And it's a trapdoor spider with a flat Aztec coin belly. Okay, who ever heard of such a thing? Well, scientists have, and I think they call it artificial selection. You know, I think, like if a giant cloud god snuffed out all human life, except for the ones who look like me because maybe my face was a reflection of the cloud god, you know? Like when the cloud god looked down on Earth and saw their face and my face and said, well, I can't destroy that. And then, of course, the only humans left to produce, because the cloud god would have killed everyone else who didn't look like me, the only people left to produce it would look like me. And so eventually, the whole planet is just populated with anti-positive looking people. No, that's just a face. And but Clab really knows that when you mess with genetics like that, you get the face you want, my face, but then you're gonna get all sorts of other anomalies like. Well, I don't know, maybe the mustache would get out of control, get all big and ingrown, and prevent me from breathing right, choking me just to live. And that's just for starters, mother lovers, and I guess, in fact, the mustache is still part of the face. So I'm not really sure what the heck I'm talking about. Well, what are we even doing here? Cloud God, stay out of our business, will ya? Though I wouldn't mind it one bit if you dropped a big bolt of lightning into Jeremy Prack's septic system. More on that later. First, we have a diary entry from Mother. Then at some point, we'll play a song from her musical archives. And finally, we end each show with Mother breathing closely, then entering my room to impart wisdom that offers a good, deep sleep. Yes. And so we begin with the words of Mother, a diary entry.
1: Met a nice little fella the other day when I was on vacation with the family. He owned a donut shop, but these were no ordinary donuts. They were gorgeous. I told him this, and his eyes just burst with limerence. L-I-M-E-R-E-N-C-E. That means infatuation. I know that word because I read a lot. Anyway, the best-looking donuts I have ever seen. The glazes were crystalline and the bake absolutely bronze and nut brown. I was so excited I bought 5 dozen. The donut chef was equally excited, said I was special or something like that. I couldn't really understand. And then he followed me to my taxi. Looking out the back window, I waved goodbye. He looked so sad. And I realized that the sharp poke in my palm when we first shook hands wasn't my imagination. His right index finger was cut at the joint

0: Mother, listen, I love that story. That must have been the time we went to Los Angeles, right? I just remember the thick smell of donuts in our motel room, and the phone was constantly ringing. And I'd pick it up, and there'd be this strange gargling on the other line. Did you give that guy your phone number, Mother? now that I'm older and have seen a lot of movies, I'm pretty sure it was an Asian fella who was all limerence in or whatever you said, and frying those donuts and calling all hours of the day. Hey, Lisa, Asian fella, if you're listening, I'm sorry I kept hanging up. I just had no idea what to say, and truth be told, you were annoying as heck interrupting Gilligan's Island every stinking day. Okay, mystery solved. Also solved is the question of who performed the song we just heard. It was Witch, featuring Chris Mbewe on vocals with a song called Blood Donor. Speaking of which, dummy Larry thinks you can replace your blood with milk. good gravy, Larry. Get a life. It looks like maybe we've got a call there, Juanita. Yeah, I'm just going to go ahead and pass that through. Okay, Mother Lovers, you're calling pretty early in the show, so it must be pretty darn important. What do you got?
1: Oh, hey there, Andy. I just wanted to say that, happy you're back, and, put a pair of beanbaggers in the mail for you, as a welcome favor. I hope I got your size right. Either way, they're comfortable as I'll get out.
0: Lenny Sikowski, hang up, Wiley. Sikowski, thanks for the beanbaggers. The classic combination of pants and a beanbag. Thanks, Lenny, and thanks for noticing I was away. I actually really didn't want to talk about it. Wileta, don't do that. What the heck you doing? I don't want to make a big deal about this. Now look, the phone lines are just going bonkers. Now see what you did, Wileta? What the heck?
2: Welcome.
0: What are we gonna do here? That is kind of catchy though. I do kind of like it. That's nice job, Wileta. I really appreciate that.
3: Well, why don't you tell us about our trip, Andy? Everyone is dying to know,
0: Yeah, Pierre, WXRW's technical clinician. He wanted me to tell you about my trip. And he's our quality control specialist and attentive Welcome friend. Back. And, maybe I will, Pierre. Wileta, I think that's a good idea. Why don't we play another song and see if I can put it all together, see if I can find the words as to why the heck I was gone for so long, Jeremy Prack. No, calmer is the way for thee, Andy. What's right shall always be right, despite the tattered kite. Why don't you go ahead and play a song for us? All that work, all that weeks of work, and I'm about to fall back into square one again. Play something fast before I lose my temper again. Good Lord.

0: Oh, I gotta say, that's really good with headphones on, mother lovers. I gotta recommend, if you're listening to our show, we play all LPs all the time. You gotta put on the headphones. You can really hear the great music from me and mother, our collections played together. Yeah, that was the Malambo Jazzmakers, or the Jazz Malambo Jazz Band, I can't remember. That's who it was. From South Africa, you got Abby Cindy on the harmonica and the flute, and you got Julian Bahule on the Malambo drums. It's a really unique sound, and in some ways, they gained notoriety because of their singular instrumentation, which was a flute, Malambo drums, and that's a traditional African set of drums, and therefore it deviates from a conventional drum jazz kit that has a snare and cymbals and so on and so forth. And then, of course, you got guitar. Lucas Ranku really rounds out that trio on guitar. What a great sound that really... That really calmed me down and touched my soul. And oh, it looks like, holy cow, we got a... Yeah, that board is just going nuts. We have another call, but first, I know we have to pay attention. But we have to pay attention to the guts of the show too, Wileeta. Yes, the callers are important. I agree, but so is the music. Okay, well, okay, let's take a call then, and looks like he's already on the line there. This must be Cozy Carlson. Holy cow, Cozy! I gotta say, I haven't heard you in a while. Thanks for calling in, Cozy. What's going on? Can you hear me? Can you hear me, Cozy?
1: Andy. I want to say without reservation and cause that I am absolutely ebullient concerning the matter of your return. I happen to know, because I was there, mind you, that you were at Bridges to Recovery in Beverly Hills. Dr. Lownote spoke highly of your general constitution and overall ability to persevere under the most diabolical assault by one Jeremy Proc.
0: Cozy, thank you.
1: There's no shame in seeking the sage counsel of professionals. When your mind is under such extraordinary pressure, the likes of which not even Muhammad Ali had known. Wileeta, please play that wonderful ditty I heard moments ago that brought such comfort to the mother lovers across the world.
0: Yeah, no, Wileeta, no, please. Well, that's pretty good. Yeah.
2: Welcome back.
0: Yeah, that's pretty good. I can see why you like that, Cozy. Oh, wait, it looks like we lost Cozy. Okay, well, jeepers, I love this song. It's true, mother lovers. I had to check myself into Bridges to Recovery in Beverly Hills so I could get my equilibrium back from the brutal emotional assault by Jeremy Prack. And I can't do anything about Jeremy releasing all that sewage into our precious, precious waterways. That's just filth under the bridge, so to speak. I'm not responsible for Jeremy's lack of regard for our great city, mother lovers. Nor my time. He has no regard for my time, my precious, precious time. Nor his absolute hateful attitude towards our show. Mother's Musical Diaries on WXRW. River West Radio 104.0 FM. And I'm also not responsible for Maurice Mad Dog Bichon stomping his bare feet onto Jeremy's nose and teeth. I'm not. And that weird box has been opened, and I can't shut it, Jeremy. I'm at peace, in fact. During a meditative, free-thinking, and deep care session, I made little peace stickers, Jeremy, for you to put onto your helmet.

now live. This is Mother's Musical Diaries with Andy and Wylie's Milwaukee Roadway and Weather Report. And just take a look outside, Mother Lovers. And what do you see? The weather, nice and cool, sitting around 70 degrees Fahrenheit, which is 21 degrees Celsius. And the evening looks to bring more of the same, which is to say, comfortable for those who like to sleep at night. Okay, and on the roadways, for jumping criminy's sake, would you please use your blinkers, people? And we have a few bridge closers. Closiers. Okay, genius communication between the city and the county on this one. We got two bridges closed within a mile of one another, and then a major thoroughfare that connects said bridges down to one lane going west. Good clabber! 16th Street Viaduct over the Menominee River. Police Districts 2 and 3, it is anticipated that the 16th Street Viaduct from West Clybourne Street to West Pierce Street and the ramp from South Ember Lane to South 16th Street will be closed to traffic beginning Friday, December 5th, 2025 for bridge inspections and repair. The bridge will remain closed until further notice. Yeah, it's still closed. And then 27th Street Viaduct over the Menominee River, Police Districts 2 and 3. It is anticipated that the 27th Street Viaduct will be closed to traffic beginning February 2026 and to continuing through late 2026 for work associated with the WISDOT 94 East-West Freeway Project. This has been on the goodly year of 2026 on our blessed month of June, Milwaukee Weather Roadway Report.

0: Yeah, oh, that was a great song by Elias Hulk, and that's some real proto-metal. That's a real proto-metal there, my mother lovers. And I absolutely love proto-metal. And if you have, if you have any proto-metal suggestions for us to play, please send them along in a text or a call. Me and Wailita at 414-812-1730. 1730, a great year for the Chinese hourglass spider. Rich, that reminds me of the time I went out to eat with my workmates way back when you did that sort of thing. When you go out to eat with your workmates, and they insisted that we pray at the table. I said, hey, listen, have you ever heard of Clabber? The deity that sort of looks like a disfigured Pillsbury Doughboy with large breasts? Yeah, that one, the all-powerful figure who values life above all else. It doesn't matter if you derive spirit from matter or matter from spirit if you totally disconnect from life, okay? No life, no spirit, no matter. So come on, I mean, give me a break. And looks like we might have a phone call there, Wailita. Yeah, I'm just gonna... Okay, I'm gonna try. I'm gonna patch that one through and let's see if... Yeah, let's try... Let's go ahead and try line 5 there. Okay, I'm gonna... Yep. In line 5. Okay, mother lovers, what do you got?
1: Andy, I'm so glad you're back in the saddle, to use an American turn of phrase.
0: Oh, wonderful to hear from you, Sophie.
1: Indeed, Andy. I have in front of me the most auspicious figurine goose made of white porcelain, and she has informed me that your show will be better than ever, and further, Jimmy Prock will in fact need his protective helmet to fend off the determined stomping feet of Mr. Maurice Mad Dog Vachon.
0: Sophie, well, you talk to us auspicious porcelain geese too? What a world!
1: And without a doubt, and what's more wondrous, they dance!
0: Yes, Sophie Harwigs, Michael, that was in sped. That was really unexpected. Thank you. Okay. Yeah, Wailita, wow, people are really calling in. She has an auspicious goose that she talks to and dances too. The board is just getting all steamy with action. Look at that. And I wonder if we can get a fan in here to cool down the switchboard. maybe that's not a bad idea. But in the meantime, let's... Yeah, I think we had to do that. We had to play a song for Sophie Harwig's Michael's Goose to dance to. Can we do that? Yeah.

0: Oh boy, I really think that Sophie Harwig's Michael's auspicious porcelain goose. I think that they had a pretty good dance to that one, because that was heavy stuff from Poder del Alma, a psychedelic Latin groove from Nicaragua, circa 1974. What the heck does research and development mean by circa? I mean, when was the album released, for clamor's sake? Approximately? Oh boy, I mean, come on, holy nutter butters. And looks like maybe we're saved by the phone here, Wailita. And we have to take another call, and we can cue that, yeah. I think we have to take another call. Yeah, let's just punch that through. Yeah, that line, yeah. Yeah, I'm going to take it on that line 3. God, the phone lord's board is just absolutely bonkers. And okay, mother lover, go away. Go ahead. What the heck you got?
1: Andy. No, don't hang up. Don't hang up. I just want to say I'm happy

0: I believe in me. You don't think it's Larry's beef. You don't think it's Larry's beef. Welcome. I know it must be Larry's beef. You think your show is great. I think your show stinks. It really stinks. But I want to put our differences aside and wish you a heartfelt, happy, happy return.
1: Oh, Lord Savior, go ahead and hang up there while you leave the hang up. Yeah, nice try. I know how this goes. I say thanks, and then you start laughing and moaning. Oh, it must be Larry's beef. Nope, not this time, Lord Savior. And, Wailita, did you have to get that? Yeah, not this time, Lord Savior. And really, thanks for caring. I mean, I really do thank you for caring. Okay, and you know what else? You know what else cares? Yes, that's right. It's F. Dickens and Why Not I? Each show, I'll read a short passage from my unpublished memoir titled The Diary of Foundos and Me, which will be illustrated by Wailita. And each show, we'll get a little deeper into the story. Last week, Andy admired the acorn impressions on his underarm, and Uncle Charlie stood silently by the kitchen window as his son, Lewin, drove a car over Uncle's carefully set lawn stakes. The Diary of Foundos and Me.
2: August 4th. Now Lewin is wearing a large leather cowboy hat, sunglasses, and high-top sneakers. Foundos and I believe he's trying to impress Eva. Good luck. Last night I saw her with another boy. She's boy crazy. Uncle Charlie says she could probably be a Minnesota Viking cheerleader. From anyone else, this would sound gross. But he really meant it.

0: Oh, yes, I see Pierre in the studio again, just shuffling around. Pierre, did you like that song?
1: Yes, I did, Andy. It's a very good song.
0: Yeah, I thought you might like that one. And hey, I forgot to tell you, congratulations from France beating up on the Iraqis. Oh, come on. Just playing with them, man. But that's the way it goes in the World Cup. And mother lovers, I hope you're tuning into the World Cup, too, because it's really good. And I hope you're also tuning into that great song by Hugo Montenegro from a bombshell album, Hugo in Wonderland. And you might be asking yourself, why is it titled that? Because the whole record is Stevie Wonder covers. Come on. Gosh darn it all. I have a jazz calendar all lined up, but we might not have time because we've got callers waiting here. And look at that. Oh, hello there, Wormy. What? What'd you say? Where Wormy the intern? A worm on a hole in the ground. Hello, Wormy. Thanks for keeping the radio station in such good shape, Wormy, while we were away. Yes, I see that. Yeah, you ate all the little paper debris on the floor. That was very good. yeah, Wailita, can you get him a microphone? Yeah, let's get down there.
2: Nobody likes me.
0: Yeah, there you go, Wormy. What do you got to say?
3: Oh, I'm so happy. I'm so happy you're back, Andy. Me and Pierre and Zav missed you so much. Honestly, it was really lonely around here without you. I didn't even want to get out of bed.
0: Wormy, no. You must press on. Life has meaning. With or without me at the station, I guarantee it.
3: Oh, I know. Maybe it was the barometric pressure.
0: Yeah, baby Wormy. That's a really good insight.
3: I have a good idea.
0: Yeah, okay, proceed.
3: I think you should call Jeremy and give him another chance to make things right. Wasn't that one of your lessons at Bridges to Recovery? Every person deserves a second chance.
0: I gave that lunkhead like four chances, remember? Chance number one, Jeremy. Tell 10 people to listen to Mother's Musical Diaries with Andy and Wailita on River West Radio, WXRW104, using your dumb socials at least once, and then listen to 3 episodes wherein you will be quizzed. What did I receive? No answer! Chance number 2 at the River West 24 sign up on May 3rd, Jeremy, not May 1st! 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No answer! I was there, Jeremy! I know you didn't tell one person about the show! Chance number 3 on Mother's Musical Diaries with Andy and Wailita on River West Radio, WXRW 104.1 FM. The May 12th edition, you were live on the air, and all you had to do was correctly offer one Rolos Lobos, the game where you artfully combined in the respective entirety a candy and a band name like Rolos Lobos! Rolos the candy! And of course, Los Lobos is the band! And you answered with Jello Biafra Rancher! No, Jeremy, that's not right, and I'm sorry, but Mad Dog Vachon is busy sanding the bottoms of his feet! Yeah, I'm really sorry, Jeremy. I'm sorry, but I'm not really sorry. Not really when it comes down to it.
3: But you're so much nicer than that, Andy. I know you are. I just know it.
0: All right, fine. Fine. Let's give him a call. No, yeah. I'm going to give him a call. I'm really worked up. Let's see if we can get this knucklehead on the line. Yeah. Hey.
4: Hello, this is Jeremy.
0: Is this Jeremy Prack?
4: This is.
0: Oh, it's very brave of you to answer the phone. I gotta say, I'm impressed with your cojones. Do you know why I'm calling?
4: I don't know why. No, how can I help you?
0: You don't know why?
4: Well, I know that I did you wrong in May. Yes.
0: Go on.
4: I had you show up in the park, and it was the wrong day.
0: Yep. And then I gave you 3 chances to make amends, didn't I?
4: I don't know the details of that, but I think there was something, yes.
0: Do you have any recollection of

0: Mother Juanita.
1: Okay. If you were taking a test right now, you'd score about 50%. That means you got like half of it right, because you're right. I respect Mother, but you know what, Jeremy? Mother is not Juanita. Juanita's my wife. What you're doing is you're accusing me of, what, incest?
0: No, I'm sorry. I got the name wrong. I don't know Mother's name then. I don't remember.
1: Yeah, that's because her name is Mother. If you had, if you really listened to the show like I asked you to make amends, you'd know that Mother is Mother and Juanita is my wife.
0: I'm sorry, I got that confused.
1: I don't know. Can you tell me why you didn't tell all the pathetic masses when you were at that sign-in at that bike festival or whatever? You didn't tell them to listen to the show like I asked you?
0: I told them on the mic, did I not?
1: No, you didn't, sir. Do you know do you know who Mad Dog Vachon is?
0: I don't know.
1: Do you know that right now he is sanding his feet? Do you know why he's sanding his feet?
0: Because he's going to kick my butt?
1: Yeah, you're close. Wrong part of the body.
0: He's going to kick me in my penis.
1: He's going to stab on your teeth and nose. That's why I said you got to wear a helmet. I even was gone for 4 weeks at a retreat, Bridges to Recovery in Beverly Hills. I made peace stickers to put on your helmet because you're going to need a protective helmet.
0: I did find your note, your poem that you left there.
1: Okay, read the poem and all that. All is forgiven. I've done too much work to hang on to this anger. Read the poem and I'm done.
0: I found it just I think this morning or yesterday. I just found it, but I have it at my house. Right now I'm at Marquette High School.
1: Okay, that's an interesting story. I'll tell you what. Improvise a 3-line poem right now and you're off the hook. I'll call off Mad Dog.
0: Well, all of these bicyclists and their grinding and their pulsating thighs.
1: That's one line.
0: Make a lot for me when I want to be hypnotized.
1: Line
0: by
1: two.
0: By the mayonnaise that's created of my oozing adolescence. And I hope that you don't put brakes on my bicycle or my feelings for you.
1: Yeah, that wasn't so bad.
0: Your poems always push sexuality.
1: Okay, I think I've heard about enough from Jeremy Prock. Yeah, I think, Mother Lovers, I think you heard it too. I think there was something in there. All I know is I can't hold on to this any longer. My heart is going nuts. I put in too much work to hold on to this animosity. And when it comes right down to it, he's my neighbor, isn't he? And I think we have to take that seriously. I don't want anyone to be hurt. I don't want anyone's teeth and nose to be stomped by a Mad Dog. And he did come up with a poem. I don't know what the heck he was talking about, what mayonnaise has to do with bikes or whatever he's... But he tried. You heard it. You heard it, Mother Lovers. I think he tried. And you know what? Okay, Jeremy, all is forgiven. I'm not saying we're buds. Not going to get a beer with you, but I'm going to call off Mad Dog, and I'm going to call off all the nasty plans I had for you with your toothbrush and what have you. And we're going to get on with the show.
2: Reluctantly crouched at the starting line, engines pumping and thumping in time. The green light flashes, the flags go up, churning and burning.

That was a pretty good, yeah, that's by a band called Cake. And, you know, I think we have just enough time to sneak in a jazz calendar here. And, yes, that's right, folks, it's time for a calendar, a jazz calendar. Yes. And this week, it's pretty sparse because, well, it's summer, I guess, and I don't know. And I would think that that jazz and heat go together like sticky and rice. That is to say, very well. Let's see here. Okay, I'm not going to read that one. They stunk up the joint at Snelling's Barbecued Fondue Fort. Yeah, I know. They sound nice, but I'm telling you, they stunk. All right. Okay, let's see. Okay, well, if you say so, Wiley's. Okay. Mushrooms dozen at the Snelling's Barbecued Fondue Fort. Mushrooms Dozen is a really weird band. It's a really weird band name, which would be fine if the band followed suit, but no, it's just a bunch of guys with saxophones playing It's Not Unusual and The Girl from Ipanema over and over. No thanks. Okay, let's see here. Nope. No, I'm not going to read that. Okay, here we go. Here's a keeper. Here's a keeper. Okay, let's Slide, Scrim, and Tantric. Yeah, that's right. Slide, Scrim, and Tantric. Playing a set at the Cornertown Juke and Nuke plant on Fishburne and Clamator Avenue in Manitowish Waters, Wisconsin. Gosh, that's really hard to get to, I'll tell you that much, honestly. I wouldn't hold it against you, mother lovers. You couldn't make that one on July 4th. The Slide, Scrim, and Tantric playing a set at the Cornertown Juke and Nuke plant on Fishburne and Clamator Avenue in Manitowish Waters, Wisconsin. You probably heard of Scrim. He plays a modified pocket trumpet through a piece of cheesecloth. The other two, Slide and Tantric, well, it's worth a trip is all I'm saying. Check that out, mother lovers. And this has been the Jazz Calendar, where local culture comes alive. Oh, okay, yeah, Wiley, to go ahead and fade that out. Live radio coming at your ears, all LPs, all the time on Mother's Musical Diaries with Andy and Wylita. And I have to say, a big weight has been lifted off my shoulders, given my forgiveness for Jeremy Prock and his poisoning our waterways and just screwing up my life. And I'm sure glad he called, because if he hadn't called, this summer would be grim indeed. Not only would I be choking on that water, but I would be holding some pretty, pretty bad, dirty feelings about the fella. So I'm glad he called and made things right. Thanks a lot, Jeremy Prack. And...

0: Yes, Mother. Andy. Don't be fooled by the naysayers, Andy. Life is a mosquito. And a stone. A rope. And a phone. Oh, Mother, listen, it's really good to hear you coming up in my bedroom at night like that. And I gotta say, it gets a little weird, given what Jeremy Prox said about Wylita being my mother and what have you. And I know who Mother is, and I know who Wylita is. And, I just want to say I love you, Mother. Okay, and I really appreciate being back in the studio, and it's been good talking to the Mother Lovers and Jeremy Prock, and it's always good talking to Jerry Hahn. Yes. Yes, all right, coming up next is a show that's, I'll just say, this fellow's, his feet are wading into my pool, and that's about all I'm going to say for now. Coming up next, a fellow whose feet are wading in my pool.
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0: I'm your host, Chuck Stubbleton. This episode, we present the late Noah Eli Gordon's complete audio recording of his first full-length poetry collection, The Frequencies, recorded by his dear friend, the poet Eric Baus, in 2003. We'll hear a track from the Mike Reed Ensemble's October 4, 2007 concert at Woodland Pattern as part of the Alternating Currents Live series. And we'll finish with another Noah Eli Gordon piece from his 2008 Woodland Pattern reading, an excerpt from his book Novel Pictorial Noise. Here is Noah reading his book-length radio poem sequence, The Frequencies.
1: 94.1. I don't pity the water bearer, the perfect symmetry of fire, since gutting a book is an art to a sound without an army, to the obsolescence built into belief. Your someday my prince will come hymnal was enough to knock the nest into noise, polishing the thorns pulled from an anthropomorphized dialect. I'm a DJ, damn it, I said, stuttering each syllable, noting your fiber optic sigh. Collage could be the worst thing that happened since the murder of Jam Master Jay, the bullet opening John Lennon, the way you always sing the wrong words to the right melody. You're infinitely lost, you hissed before hanging up the phone. I think music is stupid, and the thought makes a comforting refrain. 88.5. Would it be melodramatic to say an angel took herself apart over the airwaves? We were projecting stills, using the stall door as a screen, cramped in the station's bathroom. One of the other DJs asked if this is how one punctures the angle of his story. He collected old broadcasts to predict the future of the free market. I had my hands in the soup again, replayed the message where you said the feathers keep falling off no matter how much glue I use. The difference between a wing and a hinge is one of trust, but every weather report I've tuned in lately seems to mention the wind, a storm on the horizon, and more birds slamming into the windows. 91.7. Is it still possible to make great music if you only own two records? When both speakers are busted and the stage is surrounded not by folding chairs, but by the creases in your own fingers? My archaic eye won't offer the kind of vision that helps a bird find its way home, so when it's time to head north, I'd look over the dome in Dominant and give up the trenches for the flock. The tape of the show I'd sent you came back unopened. Your machine must have eaten my fallback on the story of the stork message. We were beyond irony back at the bunker. I blame it on the dog. 106.1. I don't know why you insisted on driving 300 miles into a dead end, you said. I was looking over your shoulder toward the radio on the check-in counter. It was turned off. I needed the silver discourse of chainsaw radios. No, I needed a silver chainsaw to unshell the precious silence around the radio. No, I needed a radio alone on a hillside in a haystack, a Zion radio, a radio listening between drops of rain. I needed to write dim lands of peace across the radio's face, needed to smash it, to hurl it through the glass doors of the lobby, to scream, silence is the ultimate abstraction. Instead, I just stared at the radio, then back at you, then at the radio again. I just needed to hear your voice, I said. 90.7. The radio was running on ghost currents, and I could hear music afterwards. It was stuck in the wood of the floor, resonating like conversation, replayed and reworked until I remembered you asking, what would you do if there's only one parachute? But it could have been the wood of the walls, the time we put up wine glasses, listened next door to all of language that's missed when we're alone. Regardless, now the radio's reviving the delinquent subtleties. The stinger stuck between layers of skin, and I'm not sure how many times I practiced telling you what I assured myself I never could, though there's courage in the way the bees will build onto a house belonging to somebody else. When I came back, they'd covered the balcony, collected on the stairwell landing. It'd be easier if we could all dance our way out of it, but what happens when the hive can't tell who's moving with purpose from who just got home? Someone rang the buzzer and I turned the radio down, hoping for a half-silence, a little less static like a vacant honeycomb. I guess you can't own it after all. The radio, running on ghost currents, extending from one full stop to the next. Me, sentenced to replay the part where I say to myself, I should have said what I'd do is jump. .94.7. There's a failed Romeo stitch behind the way I always say in terms of when I change the subject. But I'm only talking about how the streetlight is no help. How there's an endless rotation of silent night unbelieving the insects. Bound up in the 3 years since my last conversation about the Bermuda Triangle. In the shadow of an American homecoming banner. Propellers moving Amelia Earhart from a colored flare to a fright wig. Yeah, we've broken the sound barrier. Beaten it to a pebble. But it won't stop a cup from spinning on its side at the top of the escalator. It won't take back the time you said, it's strange how we conceive of our own private orbits as everything. .98.9. Funny how we can mention the human order and still have no idea what we're talking about. What I mean is, devotion's nothing like a radio in every room. But I can't help thinking you made religion look a little easier when you called the difference between page-turning and prayer the only wing you'd bother to mend in a book whose name never begins with an indefinite article. So the story unloads me in the midst of you saying solitude isn't a removable conceit, and showing me the place on your forefinger's left knuckle where the rewinding of an evening's malady left a kind of pseudo-scar. I should have known I jiggled the I'd-rather-not-get-into-it handle a little too hard, the condensation settling into a mosquito breeding ground. There's a cup of coffee inside every meaningful thing I've ever said. Call it standing in a parking space to save myself from the next millennium of proof rock disillusionment. A free bookmark with every bank statement when I can't remember where I last spent myself so thin. Putting my pointer on your dislocation globe and whirling it all the way home. .97.7. Is it an idle way to work through the mind if I count every telephone pole between walking from where you left and the arching shadow that days become? I'm not blaming you for anything, you said, staring at the space 10 feet behind me where the birds were pecking their inherited names across the concrete, and the weather's abundance outlined everything savage about startled kitchen light. This appendix blinding is elusive, and those variant texts and folios make the abdomen of it all terrifically wounded, sewn in static. Seeing a tree and for the first time realizing that it's a birch, that I've known it all along, that naming carries the longest list of conspirators, keeps a room exactly how you left it, looking at the horizon behind me, where I know there's nothing to pull from a salted wound, but the single pin you could just as easily explode as undisplay me with. .100.9. There's a minor artery between following in someone's footsteps and walking a few feet to one side, but it can't pump enough blood into the garden plot to make anything grow more than an inch or two. We were getting as close to silence as possible, saturating the space of no thinking, remembering the sound of the radio once removed. The foundation, still where ground was first broken. What passes for pay dirt over the air? The pro bono irrigation in plain clothes? Airwaves around a weathered bone wedged under rotted shingles. A mute night journey, buzzing in split pine and saplings. In the post office anticipation that keeps us from adding a dress to the wardrobe. Another death knell indictment anchoring us to each other. Making a grid of the ionosphere. Moving 40 acres, all mouth and no mule. No movie house antenna. Nothing like a rudder to keep course when the tower's the tallest thing around. Ghost sharking the silent weather. Radio love from the front lines, years of rain and endless signals, salt from the Red Sea, letters sent home, receiver spinning. There's a stork inside my stillness. Still, bullets outsmart everything. Still, life with radio is remembering sound. Every daughter has a silent motor, and the speech was broadcast from a soapbox so high it went over all of our heads. 104.5. My radio did this to me. It's not about sex, I told the station manager. Let's have a drink, he said. We both knew you couldn't be listening, that you were out of range. It's not an audience that got me into it, but the singularity, the way the moon looks the same to two people 3 blocks from each other. I guess it's that I don't plug things in because I believe in electricity so much as I believe in distance. As I believe that after the first ladder was built, the first bridge was inevitable. Really, it's for the texture. It doesn't matter how many books you feed. Some nights you're lucky to have enough light. Maybe the air is warm and the door won't lock after I leave. Maybe your luck will save me. You can't rehorse a room full of Lewis Carroll without getting all autobiography on me, feathering urban skepticism between bird calls, because the pastoral crosses the first T in the letter I meant to write to your cutting room floor, passing like tumbleweeds through the pinholes in our hibernating sense of linear progression. It begins with a flatbed truck collecting snow, the manifesto of broken parking meters hacked out in the Smoking Dog Cafe, where the light shifts from green to red on a slow timer, each word eroding itself in the paint-flaking backdrop of our dysfunctional punctuation fear. Pardon me while I cover the incision lines on your bookshelf sentimentality. Drink the tea you left at the station. So sweet. So cold. I know you said the past always catches up with us. That there's nothing wrong with a little radio. After all, it's how you hear it that counts. 101.3. The radio doubts, sings with abandon, the gospel choir that could eat the collective face of critical detachment. I was stuck in an elevator with a man who kept talking about parallel lines. The tiny red spiders were spilling from the speakers, and you said, "It's better to listen to the conversation of strangers than to engage in anything as hollow as a list of the day's little disappointments." I could hear a bird squawking in the background, a shock to the receiver. We were worried about incorporating it into our now life. "The topic of song is endless," the man said, pushing the button for the penthouse. I hadn't noticed till then that we'd been idle on the ground floor, me not having worked up the guts to get it going, him still carrying on about horns and how they feed in a reverse way, a conduit for our alphabet otherness, a primal parallel to what I'm always saying about radio, but on a tilt, a different echo inside an island song. I think what I read is ripping me apart. 94.5. Disrobing one saint to dress another turned out to be a bad idea, so I cut the stems at a slant, hoping they'd suck up what little water was left. The station manager explained that I was fired because I failed to cultivate what he called the friendship factor. I failed to create a persona that people could identify with. Maybe it was the ledge in my voice, the way listening fuses what's accepted to what's expected, until a constellation of inertia hammocks the night sky between someone's dream of being an astronomer and the solitary drive home from work. "You just left too much space," he told me. "It makes people uneasy. You know they use the radio precisely because they're afraid of silence." He went on to explain that our job was to fill it. I didn't know what to say, so I just nodded and quietly pulled at a string on my sleeve. 105.1. It takes a face made for radio to answer most rhetorical questions without hitting the harmony when one's going for the root note. After I told you I couldn't stand to read the real naked, it was inevitable that you'd answer by asking what kind of pure, perfect thing is logic. Sure, my skeptical way of dealing with sarcasm statuary intrudes a bit on form, but who's going to write the postscript to a horrendous occasion if the marble can't make the sculptor see anything but her own reflection? You wanted to know how biography hatches like house lights full on when even the actors are fishing for a comma to pause this cascading used car lot soliloquy. So we quoted Dickens, did the police in different voices, until the new siren song was only another rock anthem pushing us underneath the backwash that bibliography brings to it. Understand, it's not that I don't respect the Greek gods. It's just they've got nothing to do with us. 97.9. The manager at the new station said, "We're senders, not receivers." There was a crystal above the council, redundant under fluorescent light. "It's about moving across vast distances," he went on. "There are no barricades we can't break through." I could taste metal on my tongue, make out the rain repeating itself. There was a copy of Lives of the Saints in the coat room, the same edition you stole from me and returned a week later with every other word blacked out and a note that read, "You can't rev up the infinite just by reading." I was worried about the lunch hour, How they shave a few inches off and call it okay in apple country to pick from the vine. There's a trace of water cooler romance in the way one of the DJs asked if I'd ever been whale watching. Some questions cast us in a supple light. Remove the crease marks, the coastline, the rails along the landing, until the train conductor decides that back and forth is the saddest option for any operator to undo. The radio that told me about the death of Kenneth Koch, of Philip Whalen, of John Wieners. The radio that told me you can realize you're in love on the day someone you know, but have never met, and now never will meet, dies. The ant I blew off the banister that fell two flights. Maybe that's cruel, but maybe an exoskeleton could help. Maybe one day I'll get leukemia, and someone else will be listening. The radio talking about Billy the Kid, and how hard it really is to handle a six-shooter, and how biography always gets in the way, and that it's dangerous to meddle with myths, especially when they're repackaged and sold like cereal, so that we can't taste anything anymore. But maybe you'll be flinging an ant off the fire escape, and the radio will be sad but glorious, and the ant, my God, the ant will have wings. I'm hitting a brick wall here, the producer said, handing me the playlist. On the one hand, we've got to make it new, he went on. On the other, we don't want to alienate our audience. They expect certain things from radio, you know? The way everything he said seemed to be an allegory was a bit unnerving, not to mention the fact that he continued to call me Kenneth no matter how often I corrected him. A little autonomy might be nice, I said, forcing a half-smile. Look, this isn't an art gallery, he answered. It doesn't matter what you like. There's big money driving the music. I couldn't help thinking this is where the strings come in, where the plot starts to swell. But the only applause sign I'd respond to would be one that goes off at random, without rhythm. The blinking light burning up any expectation of an irreducible outcome. The American idiom like a new penny wrapper, meaningless and empty, and somehow more than itself. Someone tried to throw an anchor on me. Said we'd meet at the finish line. The boat was metaphysical. I heard waves in the air, had ink on my fingers. I was drawing a picture of a radio, rewriting its songs in reverse. I swallowed the bird that kept me awake with its singing. The radio was withering. Something was lodged in the speaker made of reflective glass. When asked why I needed radio, I didn't answer. I fiddled with the dial for days, pushed all the furniture onto the porch. My house is empty now. The lights have been off for a long time. Now I think it's a radio that needs me.

0: Comes a nightlight's landing beacon, leads me to pick villainy from a bouquet of the places I'd left to yesterday's map of the future, rubbernecking unintentionally oblique articulation. Loosen a rivet from the lapsed mind and outpours the obvious, like thick rain, a sterile neighborhood, a standing ovation. Centuries of labor congealing into the desk lamp that lets me mold my own 2 cents from this paperclip panopticon. I'm not pushing anything here. Power's got a fulcrum that's half self-portrait, part handicraft. The lever will pivot regardless of where it's placed down. It's the primacy of motion, drafts sound. Striking an oracular note to flush out the lazy assumptions lodged within one's skull won't offer comment on some recurrent aspect of life, as the world's not weirder than we think, but weirder than we can think. For example, a yellow moth appears to pass through a blue tire in the painting above my understanding of geometry. The question arises, is this a picture of the distance between yellow and blue? Or is it merely a means to ground the figures, a maxim bled of its proverbial exigencies, such that the only relevant plane remaining is constituted entirely by the hue of the grass, the ground over which anyone wishing to approach must pass? A photograph. A photograph admits. A photograph admits space. A photograph admits space around its subject. A photograph admits space around its subjects, a way to feel contained. I admit contentment with the Ajax bottle above the sink Alice Neal made from oils. I admit a train whistle, a dab of wisteria, a strip of duct tape's upturned corner, coincidental nonchalance or comic fortitude. I admit both, admitting this sort of disposition harbors dangerous potential. Cue the music, an evening's wash of unaccomplishment, meant to make amends with whatever the day left undone, does it. Now I'm admitting a hue of bluish green, adding color to the scene.
1: There are heroines and heroes wherever we look. 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
1: We have Checkpoint 3 organizers here. We have Sarah. Welcome.
3: Hi.
1: We also have
3: Ellie.
1: Welcome.
4: And I'm Tina.
1: Welcome.
2: Welcome, everybody.
3: Thanks for having us.
4: Yeah, this is exciting.
1: We're getting pretty close to the race.
4: Mm-hmm. Yeah.
1: Does anybody know the countdown number? Well, today, Andy was here.
2: Today's pretty the 22nd of June. Sure. And we're at the 24th of July.
4: It's like 32 days. Yeah. I know this because I was just submitting the permits for everything.
2: Oh, yeah. It's permit season, everybody.
4: And you got to get those in at least 30 days in advance. So I made it.
1: Mm-hmm. Yeah. Just in the nick of time.
4: Indeed.
1: That's perfect, though. It's hard to organize all of that, get all of those different signatures together and make sure that neighbors are talked to about what's going on. Because as it is a month out, it's coming up. Are you guys ready?
3: I think so. There's a lot that comes together like in the final few days, but we have plans. We have our plans and we have people in place and that feels good.
4: We definitely have plans. Mm-hmm. Checkpoint 3 has kind of had like a... evolution, I think, over the last few years, from being more of like a party, really loud, super fun checkpoint. And then I think we kind of struggled on its identity like the last year or so as that checkpoint has moved to Checkpoint 1, which I'm sure you guys have either done an episode or will do an episode about.
2: Coming
4: soon. This year, we're all kind of like new to organizing the checkpoint. And we have come together with a pretty fun team of people. And I think we're going to have some really cool stuff for our neighbors who are both riding in the race and also just living in that area of Swing Park and the Marsupial Bridge to like come out and hang out with us at our 90s slumber party.
1: So there it is. That's the theme.
4: Yeah. Big reveal. That's
2: the reveal.
1: The official theme. 90s. Slumber party. So what is that picture in your mind? Is it like that plastic blow up chair?
2: I get that's pizza in my and mind. Soda.
4: Oh yes, for sure. We will have some cozy furniture. Haven't
3: Did
4: quite
3: you guys
4: figured
3: ever
4: that out yet.
3: Go to a slumber party that had a waterbed in the 90s?
2: Mm. It was my house.
3: You had
2: I
3: that?
2: Had a waterbed.
4: Same. My parents also had the waterbed.
3: We won't have a waterbed, but I Rats. Think some comfy furniture is something that we want to have down there. We're going to play films, and we've talked about having face paint and friendship bracelets.
4: Yeah, there'll definitely be a crafting element and some community art element for people to participate and then also just like look at how cool it is.
1: What are some of the crafts, just to give people an idea of what to expect?
4: What did you do at your sleepovers or at summer camp in the 90s? Friendship bracelets. We've brought that up.
1: Mm-hmm. Like the kind with the embroidery floss?
4: Oh, yeah.
3: That's what I'm thinking.
4: Yeah,
3: that's
4: okay,
3: what I
4: sure.
3: did.
4: Some of us have way too many beads in our households, so those will all be brought out to Checkpoint 3.
5: I wouldn't say it's too many beads. I feel like it's an appropriate amount of beads, but there's been a lot of talk about face paint.
4: Yeah, for sure.
5: Amateur and professional face painting. There's been talk of glow-in-the-dark face paint.
4: I really like the idea of the glow-in-the-dark face paint. Yeah, we have many ideas. The surprise for all of you is going to be what we managed to pull off.
2: Classic.
4: There also is going to be some Saturday morning cartoons for people with, we're going to have some cereal snacks for you. And there might be some puppets that show up to watch cartoons with us.
1: Oh, right. Yeah, we can totally advertise for that. You'll have the full frontal puppets, those guys?
4: Yes, those guys.
1: They're coming out.
4: Oh, yeah. They're going to join us Saturday morning for cartoons. Don't have the exact time, but if you show up sometime between like 9 and 11, you'll probably see them.
1: They're very funny. We had them on our broadcast last year in here behind us in the, using that as like a stage.
4: Oh, that's cool. Well, we stole them from the broadcast this year. Sorry, guys.
1: No, it's totally fine. We'll be there. Hopefully, maybe. I don't know the schedule. Oh, yeah.
2: We'll have you at our checkpoint at some point, mm-hmm. I think. Mm-hmm. That's the plan.
4: That'll be awesome.
2: You, specifically.
1: Me and other hosts.
4: Ooh.
1: So we will be doing like a pop-up live stream. So it won't be us as the radio hosts, but we'll have guest hosts talking to the people of the 24. Whoever wants to go on the radio and whoever wants to talk about all the exciting things they've been seeing.
2: Mm-hmm. Love that.
1: So we'll be there a couple times, I think. My rough schedule, I think that
2: awesome
1: ends up bringing us there twice.
2: We'll also have DJs and music at Checkpoint 3. And we just have to balance it with not being very loud throughout the whole night. So one of the ways we're balancing that is that we're also going to host a silent disco where people will have headphones and there'll be a DJ broadcasting to those headphones.
6: Oh, fun.
4: It's going to be really cool. What time are we doing that, Ellie?
2: 10 to midnight on Friday.
6: This is the perfect sleepover.
2: Right?
6: I mean, it feels just like things that I did. I mean, like maybe a little sweeter. I can't always own to the things I was doing on sleepovers, but
2: there may be some great. There may be some of those elements too.
4: I mean, it's still the 24. Things are going to happen.
2: And we just kind of we're trying to think about ways to keep it fun and engaging for community members, for writers, but also, you know, like we said, like making sure that we're not, we just can't be making noise throughout the whole night this year. So we figured this was a way to keep it kind of like on the quieter end, but still have plenty of things for people to come and participate in.
6: Do you want to speak to that at all? I mean, the reason that we've went from being Party Town Central at Checkpoint 3 to moving that energy over to Checkpoint 1 and embracing this more like chill vibe over here.
2: Yeah, I mean, to the best of my knowledge, and even I think Checkpoint 1 also has their own like parameters that they have to deal with as far as sound goes. But I guess to the best of my knowledge, things have shifted over the last few years. And because there are more people living next to the swing park, which is like under construction. So there's just all this it's under construction down there. There are more people living around there. And it is less of an industrial space than it used to be. And so we just have to be really mindful of the people living next door or in the condo next door. Just to like put it lightly, I guess. I think that's the biggest transition.
6: I think
1: that's
6: fair.
1: You guys are getting that fence taken down.
4: Yeah. So I think too, like it all comes down to like the main tenet of the 24 is don't be a jerk, right? So now that that is an area where it is more residential, we're really trying to like embrace that like ethos of like don't be a jerk. We really want to be good neighbors. And we also are trying to sort of create this environment to maybe invite people in who haven't participated before in the 24 activities but do live in that area. And we really, really hope that those neighbors will come out and paint their face or go to our silent disco or watch some cartoons with us. And you asked about the fencing. So I did talk to the District 3 alderman, which is Alex Brower, and he has said that we will get those fences taken down. We're meeting with him next week, actually, to like at the site to sort of do a walkthrough and talk about logistics and power and fencing and, you know, all those things that aren't super fun and sexy, but are really important to
6: the logistics.
4: The logistics to getting it. So, so yeah, we should have the fences taken down, so we'll have a nice space for for our movies, our cartoons. During the day on Saturday, I think, Ellie, maybe if you want to talk about it a little bit, but we are planning on doing some live performers. I don't know if we have anybody scheduled yet, but that was what we talked about.
3: There have been a few discussions with a couple projects, okay, but I'm not ready to say yet. Okay, some live music and some DJs as well.
4: Love that. So yeah, Saturday during the day, there'll be kind of a mix of that stuff going on, which will be super fun. Mm-hmm. We also will have some chair massages going on.
6: Oh my goodness.
4: So I'm really looking forward to hanging out at our checkpoint during the day on Saturday. Somebody might have to like pry me out of the chair, but that's going to be really nice.
3: It's kind of like a respite, a spot for respite, mm-hmm, but also trying to keep the energy high all at the same time.
6: Are there any calls for materials that you're looking for from the community, like things that you're looking for that we could help with to build this idea out?
3: That's a great question. I don't know if we have but embroidery, floss, those kind of like, yes, stuff to
6: craft materials,
3: that kind of thing. Jinx. Those kinds of things.
4: Yeah, craft materials, 100%. Lawn games too. So I am an Aldi finds girly, and I cannot help myself in the Aldi finds aisle. So I have gotten us a variety of lawn games, but nice, we could always use more to make sure that everybody can participate who is there. So if you have any of that kind of stuff lying around, washers, cornhole, ladder toss, whatever, all that kind of fun.
1: Lawn darts.
4: I mean, it would be really cool if you had the old school ones and we can any of that ball, kind of fun, bocce ball. I think, Tina,
5: if you have a toy in your garage from when you were a child and you're like, does this work? Bring it over. Let's find out.
4: Yeah,
5: we love to test it. Jump rope,
4: hula hoops,
5: one of those chalk, things that goes around your ankles.
1: Skip it.
4: Yes.
5: Bring your skip it.
3: At one of our organizing meetings, we were looking up how much skip its cost, which is...
1: What's the market more, price?
3: I don't remember, but it was like too much for
4: us. It was
3: us.
4: More than you'd think.
3: Too much for this.
4: Yeah.
1: They have modern ones now.
3: Do they?
6: Yeah, my niece has one. It doesn't count anymore because they've found that aspect to be unhealthy. I was like, oh, 90s fitness kids everywhere.
3: I can't stop until I've hit this number. Right? Yeah. Dang. I think like as far as the materials go and as far as some of our planning, it's like we have this sort of vision and this shape for what's going to happen in the 24 hours. And a lot of it has come together, but a lot of it will just be like, what materials do we have leading up until the 24, and what do people show up with, and just kind of co-create it?
4: Yeah, I would say if you're part of the Buy Nothing page or the neighborhood page, be on the lookout. I will be posting with requests probably as we get closer and have things, I don't want to say more figured out because that's probably not going to happen, but as we know more what resources we are going to ask from the community,
6: maybe keep an eye out. Celebrity Bubble Man could come down.
3: Oh my goodness.
1: Local celebrity.
4: I do think that we will have Bubbles absolutely involved.
3: Bubble Man, please come to Checkpoint 3.
1: Bubbles, bubble guns, where like...
4: Oh yeah, yes, the bubble machines, yeah. Yeah. Bubble guns. Mm-hmm. But yeah, Bubble Man.
6: Fun. This sounds like a really good time. I am really excited to see what this development is. And this is your first time organizing this Checkpoint crew?
3: Yeah, it is.
6: Amazing.
3: And there's kind of a whole, there's a team. There's, people or something
4: like
3: that?
4: Yeah, like 7 or 8 of us that were all fresh, brand new to organizing this Checkpoint. So,
3: and we were like early on, all of these ideas, and it, honestly, and at some point we were like, okay, but we only have so many materials, we only have so much time, what actually makes sense? It kind of shaped itself into this 90s slumber party theme, and then in parallel we learned that the 24 design is also sort of 90s. That's kind of a general theme.
6: Ooh,
3: for the
6: sneaky
3: year.
6: Peaky.
3: I know. I feel like there's more I could say, but I'm gonna say that enough. Okay.
4: Ellie dropping the secret.
3: I'm not doing it all the way. But it's aligned, and that feels really nice to be like, that's kind of in line with what we were thinking, and then it feels like it matches with the general race.
6: That's cool.
4: Yeah, it sort of organically evolved and then just happened to be like, oh, cool.
6: Works out. We love that.
1: Yeah, talking a little bit more about, you said this, you mentioned that it's your first year. I'm kind of want to know just a little bit more, get to know you guys a little bit more about your background, you know, your guys' involvement just with the 24 in general and your history. Have you ever ridden in the, been on a team?
3: I have, yeah. Okay. Before I lived in Milwaukee, I came to the 24. It had been on my radar. And I rode, formally before I even lived here, like on a team. And I remember going to the All People's Church breakfast in the morning and being like, what the hell is this place? Who has a block party for breakfast and how do I live there? So that was a huge part of what brought me to Milwaukee, actually, was that experience. And I rode for a few years. I've organized some bonus checkpoints over the years. Okay. My friend CK Ledesma and Grace Furr worked with, our friend Jessica to design, Jessica designed like this beautiful, image where like there's this woman with plants, tropical plants. It's become one of the t-shirts and we worked with Jessica to make that happen. Oh. Then it was like a paint by numbers bonus checkpoint. I gave out juice samples a few years ago, right before we opened a shop that I started called Kumba Juice and Coffee.
1: When was the first year that, do you recall the first year you rode?
3: 2013.
1: Okay.
3: 2013. Cool. Yeah.
1: So you've been with it for a handful, indoctrinated with it, if you will.
3: A minute. Yeah, but always in this like informal way, which is also part of the 24, I think, just like the informal ways that people participate. And so this is my first year being like formal, like look,
1: getting your hands in.
3: I'm on the hook for checkpoint three. Yeah.
1: What about you, Tina? Have you participated formally in the?
5: I have not. I'm actually an awful bike rider.
1: That's okay. Me too.
5: I just, riding solo is very questionable for me. Riding in a group, it's not going to happen. Unfortunately, I've been practicing though, but it's not going to be this year. But I moved to Milwaukee about 8 years ago, and the reason I moved here was because of the 24. I also went to the like the big breakfast block party. I was visiting when I lived in Chicago. I was visiting a friend here, and I was like, this is the most amazing thing. I've never seen community like this. I'm from New Jersey. We don't do stuff like this. So I was just enamored with it. And when I moved here, I just would hang out and walk around, and I was a preschool teacher for some time, so I really enjoyed the kids lap and like watching like my students ride.
1: The kids ride. Yeah,
5: that's like the coolest thing.

0: So I'm supporting the riders.
1: Mm-hmm. Yeah. You don't have to be a rider to be part of the 24.
0: No, not at all. I feel like if you're not riding, you can focus on the extra fun parts.
2: I agree with you. And I think it's kind of great that you've embraced this other aspect of it and that you met it. Were you participating the year of that you were introduced to the breakfast, or were you, you said you were hanging out?
0: Yeah, we would just, I would just walk around like the whole 24 hours, or like I said, I live on the route. So just sit outside and a million people walk by and say hi to you, and you just meet all of your neighbors and talk to all these different people.
1: That's been my experience. Like my history is that I used to always just walk around.
0: Yeah.
1: Because I was never really a cyclist. Not really into it. Kind of scares me a little bit, but it's a little scary.
0: I feel that. That's very valid. It is so scary.
2: There's so many aspects to celebrate, and that's awesome that you're finding your own niche here.
0: Yeah.
2: It's great.
0: I mean, once you guys get to know Sarah, she is passionate about the 24, and it really took her no convincing at all to get me on board. Even walking in here with her helmet with all the 24 stickers, she's ready to go.
2: Sarah, when did you get started?
3: Yeah, so I feel like Tina's giving me a lot of credit, and I'm actually the one who's probably been involved like the least amount of time with the 24. But also similar lore, the 24 is part of the reason that we actually bought our house in River West. Mm. So we moved to River West in June of 21. And we had no idea what the 24 was. And then suddenly one day in July, there were just all these people on bikes and like wearing cool outfits and just like all the stuff happening. And my husband and I were just like, what is this? And so, you know, we walked around, we ended up at some random bonus checkpoints, and we're just like, this is amazing. This is like the coolest thing we've ever seen. It was so awesome. Unfortunately, we didn't have bike lights, so we did not ride our bikes around.
2: Very that safe. First year, thank you. Right?
3: So get those bike lights, guys, which actually I need to go and get batteries for mine. But, you know, we just walked around and just seeing like, you know, people talking to each other and just all these groups of people having such a good time and just really like embracing the community was just the coolest thing. And then the next year, I volunteered for the 24. We rode our bikes around, did bonus checkpoints. And then the following year, like we officially had a team and have just slowly been roping our friends into being more and more involved in the 24 and being on our team. And we hosted a bonus checkpoint, I think 2 years ago now, which if anybody remembers, it was a Good Boy Picture Day. And we set up like backdrops in our yard like you would for like 90s school picture backdrops, and we had our dogs sitting in chairs and people could pose with the dogs and get their pictures taken. It was super fun. We had like 420 some people come through our yard in a 2-hour window, which it was such a whirlwind. But yeah, so we've done that. And then I have a friend, Jess, who was organizing with the 24, still is, but she was kind of letting me know that, you know, we need more people. Would you be interested? And that was last fall. And I was like, yeah, actually, I really love this event. I really think it's such a special thing. You know, we purposely bought a house on the route. Like we're just really into it. And I love the philosophy of the 24, where it is just, it's about celebrating this community and the people who are here and all of their amazing talents, because we have so many talented people right here in our community. And yeah, so when she said they were looking for people, I was like, yep, I'm in. And I didn't really know where my spot was going to be. And then, you know, checkpoint 3 needed somebody to sort of step up. And Ellie and I were at the same meeting and we sort of made eye contact across the room and we're just like, okay, like let's do this. Let's see what happens.
2: Awesome.
3: But yeah. So
2: and you're taking it from there. That's great.
3: Yeah. It's going to be really cool. We're stoked for sure.
2: Yeah. So with the last, we have like 1 minute left, but maybe we could do a quick like bonus What

0: know you said you hosted a bonus checkpoint. You hosted a bonus checkpoint. You've been to a bonus checkpoint. What are some favorites that you have, like, from the years past?
1: I think my absolute favorite so far has been many years ago. There was a water slide.
0: Oh, I heard about that.
1: It was sort of by the Urban Ecology Center in Riverside Park. Mm-hmm. And it was like you had to follow this trail of candles, like tea candles, to get to it. And then there was just this huge water slide. And it felt so random and so fun.
2: Oh. I'd have to say mine is the cheese jump. Classic. Can't go wrong with that one.
3: That one's great. I really enjoyed when Hedwig's was making friendship bracelets because that was also the year of the big storm. So it was just really fun to be completely soaking wet, dripping, and like making a friendship bracelet in a thunderstorm. It was great.
0: And we all get to share these stories too because I have a friend that was helping host that one. And so, yeah, there's such great overlap with this. So, well, Checkpoint 3 team, thank you very much
1: for
0: coming on today
1: and giving us
0: the lowdown.
3: Thank you, guys.
0: On what's going on. We'll see you soon.
4: 32 days.

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Have you ever bought a jacket, a pair of sunglasses, or even changed your hairstyle because you saw someone famous wearing it? Most people would say no, but what if celebrity influence isn't about copying an outfit? What if it's about shaping what we see as attractive, successful, or socially acceptable before we even realize it? Every day, celebrity stylists are helping create visual trends that eventually show up in department stores, fast fashion retailers, workplace wardrobes, and even our own closets. Today, we're exploring how celebrity styling influences everyday fashion behavior and why what appears on red carpets, social media, and magazine covers often becomes a part of everyday life months later on. So welcome to Fashion Pulse. I'm Jason Orleans, and I'm joined by my co-host Devin Billingsley. In today's episode, we're breaking down how celebrity styling affects everyday fashion decisions, why certain trends spread so quickly, and what these patterns reveal about the way people build identity through clothing. So, let's start off with this question. So when people think about celebrity fashion, are they actually responding to clothing or the image created? So let's take a look at the key points here. Stylists create narratives, not outfits. Fashion communicates status, confidence, success, rebellion, luxury, youth, power, or authenticity. Consumers often buy into the story behind the clothing. So, example, when Zendaya works with stylist Law Roach, each appearance is carefully crafted around a specific narrative. So, why is it audience respond so strongly? Is the garment itself or the story attached to it? So, what do you think? Do you think people want the outfit, or do they want what the outfit represents?

0: So let's take, for instance, again, back to, so you have, we take a look at approximate, let's take a look at Enziah's outfit here. So in the first one, we actually have, I'm just zooming in on this. So here is a storyboard that we have right now in which Zendaya, as we talked about before, is the main celebrity that's being styled by La Roche. So in the first one, we have a, because I'm looking at our storyboard here that Devin actually brought up, is so in this she is in a all pink outfit. It is a blazer, a pink blazer, pink pants, and kind of like gives off the whole Barbie doll era that was one of the trends that. So the second one that I'm looking at is, it's kind of like a, gives off the whole tennis vibe. It is a, almost like, it's supposed to, I think, a V-neck sweater, a sleeveless V-neck sweater with a low V that goes down past the breast into, almost into the belly button area. We have the mini skirt with the heels that looks like they has a tennis ball on the outside. Again, a black, almost sheer top with the yellow shorts showing off the legs again. You have the third one, which is actually, it almost looks like Star Wars kind of theme-ish, you know, very galactic, almost like not R2-D2, but a C-3PO kind of, very silver look to it with the heels in the same. In the fourth one, you have the long sleeveless dress in it with the dark blue and the black, which goes into the almost ocean blue. So, all of these outfits that were styled by La Roche have a specific theme to them, as I've discussed before, and have tell a particular story. I'm stumbling a little here because we're waiting on Devin to get here. Devin is actually the one who put these together for me, and he's the one who's going to be kind of giving us a basic idea of what each outfit is that La Roche put together for Zendaya, and that will be able to give you a much better idea of what we have here. So on the thought of the stylist, as we continue to look at this together, stylists play a very powerful part in how someone puts an outfit together. I think a lot of times as his personal stylist, they put outfits together because the client needs a, is trying to achieve a specific look, whether it be professional. They play a very powerful part in helping the person tell that story, whether it's a celebrity or it's an everyday person like you and me that actually, because they need help being able to tell that story. So in a way, stylists are like storytellers, but they're not telling their own story. In this instance, they are telling the story of the person who's asked for their help. There are many different areas that stylists actually work in. In this instance, it's more personal styling. I do personal branding, in which I help the individual to actually put together the outfits and actually everything from closet resets for the person. And so Law Stylist is a celebrity designer that designs outfits for many different celebrities. I just want to take a look at this. Give a little background about Law Roach before we continue this episode. Law Roach, whose real name, by the way, is Lawrence, is an American fashion stylist who has worked with celebrities such as Zendaya, Celine Dion, Ariana Grande, and as well, if you are anything, if you watch the competition series Legend, he was the primary judge on that show. In 2023, he retired from styling, dedicating himself to his relationship, his creative relationship with Zendaya, and then returned back into styling in 2025. He was also one of the main judges on RuPaul's Drag Race Project Runway in seasons 17 and 21. Little bit of background about Law Roach. He grew up in Chicago, where he studied psychology at the Chicago State University and then started a clothing boutique called Deliciously Vintage. In Pilsen. He then moved to Los Angeles, where Zendaya was his first major client here today. So with that being said, we're actually gonna get into segment one, in which Devin, who's here, is going to explain to us. Segment one, which is the Zendaya and Law Roach.
1: Okay, so when you research on Zendaya's styling and everything and the core things, her looks are basically when it's a brand deal. It's either when it's Valentino or when it's a movie premiere. It's Thank you. Okay, so
0: don't worry.
1: So a lot of the things what I was examining in Zendaya's style is that when it comes to improvement, it's the method dressing, which has been a very much of a which is very much trying to promote the film, but with style and archival pieces. So we look at the challenger. She plays a tennis great. She'll wear. It, like, the dress right here is from Loewe, and those shoes are Loewe. So
0: are you talking about this one?
1: Yes, this one right here is very much the thing about it. Her, that dress was beautiful, and the shoes were beautiful. That was one of those key points. But also for current her, the movie, the drama, where she was wearing, she was playing a woman getting married. So she wore something old that was her Vivian Westwood dress from the 2016 Oscars, where she was criticized for having dreads, and she wore that. Something borrowed, a Marini Privé dress from Cate Blanchett, and this dress is something blue, that Schiaparelli from the current couture.
0: You talking about this one?
1: From the current couture collection. So that was another way she was promoting the film. But also the Dune 2 premiere, where she wore this Mugler, 90s Mugler ensemble, which was breaking the internet. So La Roche kind of knows what he's doing when it comes to curating looks for her, for premieres or for a brand deal. Like, she is the face for Louis Vuitton now. She's a brand ambassador with brand ambassador deals. Sometimes they can go somewhere independent on who's styling it. So this was off the runway of Resort Collection in New York, and it was styled different on the runway, but what she wore was different. And then her last current ambassador role was Valentino, and she was involved with the Valentino Pink when the designer that was at the helm, Pipalo, who is now Balenciaga, created this color, and that was on, and that it was created as Pantone. So she is in moments where her fashion and current is ahead of the trend. So that was one of those five looks I kind of looked at. So
0: all right, so the what we get out of this is Law created a narrative for her, depending on what the whole event was about.
1: Yeah, because this is where I think La Roche is a genius. He will take archival, he's been good at taking archival pieces this round and making it relatable to what project she's in or what brand, what designer she's tied to. So he knows what he's doing when it comes to making Zendaya look good or other clients that he has.
0: All right, well, let us move on. I did like his, I do love the looks, you put together when you showed these pictures. So moving on, the trickle down affection because of fashion. As the audience knows, we talked about the Met Gala. It's a fact. We talked about the Cannes Film Festival, what it did. Last week, we kind of covered those in a different light. This is what we're talking about, celebrity effect on fashion and how we see it, or how it influences what we decide to wear.
1: Yeah.
0: So to restate it, the trickle-down effect in fashion is celebrity, luxury brand, then covered by the media, turns into fashion, where we find it in retailers, and then it hits the mainstream. Huh? And then we have that... Then we start another cycle. Well, actually, that's the same thing as early adapter and so on until it hits the plateau, and then eventually the trend just dies out.
1: Yeah.
0: So you see celebrities with the quiet luxury, because we talked about Gwyneth Paltrow. We talked about Sophia, and I think you were these were the ones we were talking about here, right?
1: We were talking about different stylists and everything.
0: Okay. And then you talk about leisure wear
1: Yeah, we talk about all those things.
0: Kim Kardashian.
1: So
0: is one of them, right?
1: Yeah, we did. And I think one of the things about Kim Kardashian is that she didn't start really creating looks until she was with Kanye. So we're going to try to skip this. She was always, before then, it was more skin tight Hervé Léger dresses, Dolce & Gabbana dresses, stuff that it was she sold at her current boutique Dash. It didn't take her, it took her a slow, steady pace of finding what works, finding silhouettes, re-wearing looks, re-wearing the same look a lot of times, and tied to designers like she's supposed to. And when you think about it a lot of times, I think, in my opinion, I'm not saying what you want, there's a hit or miss with Kim Kardashian's looks. It depends on what her body can take, what her body can... Sometimes we have to come to the conclusion that not everything works for every body type. And I think...
0: Right.
1: Because if you're going to, like I say, with how she altered that Bob Mackie dress, it was the one of the things I hate about when you can, when people have money and they can alter something. And La Rose said this earlier on a podcast on Hopper's Bar, like, I hate when you alter something that is not meant to be altered for your body type. And it depends.
0: Oh, I agree.
1: And those things are something that I think it's just, I want people to kind of appreciate the clothes and how it wears your body, how it fits your body. There's so much that you can get from vintage is that it fits your body. I think we need to talk more about how vintage should be more inclusive to everybody and sizes. And I think with Kim, she takes advantage of that kind of narrative.
0: Well, see, here's the thing is, if we're talking about vintage where the clothing is actually vintage and not just a copycat, in my opinion, if you can't wear it, put it aside.
1: Or donate it to people. Like, my weight, I'm going to say, my weight fluctuates up and down. And sometimes there's things I can carry on for a minute, or there's things I can lose weight for a micro minute. But if it doesn't fit your body, or if you lost weight or gained weight, donate it to something and let people wear it.
0: And definitely. So we could get off into that conversation, and that is a whole conversation for another day.
1: Yes, that's good.
0: We could have an entire podcast. I want to get to the psychology, identity signaling, and I don't think we're going to be able to cover this all in one topic because we only have a few minutes left.
1: Yeah.
0: We're going to end with this, the psychology of fashion. I have always said your clothing and how you style it speaks. When you enter a room, people look at you, they judge you, good, bad, or ugly, they're going to do it.
1: Yes.
0: They judge you by what you're wearing and how you're wearing it. So when you walk into a room, your clothing speaks before you open your mouth. Mm-hmm. Taking La Roche and what he did, he created, as a stylist, you control that narrative.
1: Yes.
0: And that's what, again, that's what La Roche did when he created these looks for Zendaya, right?
1: Yes.
0: For specific events. And that's what a stylist does.
1: Yes.
0: That's what you do as an individual when you put together your own outfits, regardless whether they're with a stylist or not. Your clothing speaks.
1: Yes.
0: That's what the Hall Law Roach example shows.
1: Mm-hmm. And I think one of those key points is that with branding is like, you know what's gonna win and what's gonna get people talking. Sometimes we need to realize that with how all these stylists are, they're doing it just to create a brand image, what it is, and take. And I've learned this about a lot of things with styling. It's like, it's about the whole atmosphere of looking your best.
0: Oh yes.
1: 24/7.
0: Well, when you're out, because I mean, there's gonna be days you're. But we already know that. So let's cover this point in the last few minutes. At what point? Okay. So at what point do the consumers become more independent? They're not relying on the celebrities to show them something. You get what I'm saying?
1: Mm-hmm. I think when they realize they found their personal style, that's when they find what works for them, what doesn't work for them. They don't have to chase trends. I think the true main factor is you don't chase trends. And I think there was a reel about that. The real true fashion people are people that don't chase trends. They dress what makes them feel good authentically. Like, you don't have to think twice about what you're wearing.
0: Thus creating your own trends. You are the trendsetter, right? Not following the trends. That is a very good point when you find your own style. Until then, everybody's just chasing a trend and buying.
1: That's why I stick with the thrift stores and just shop in my closet as much as I can, because that's where I feel like I get more inspiration when I dress. It doesn't have to be two excitements, but what I'm wearing today is more what I wear. It's comfortable. It looks more comfortable. It looks authentic to me. So.
0: Oh, most definitely. So, with that clothing thought, who has more influence in 2026? The celebrity, the influencer, or the algorithm?
1: I think, personally, it's... The influence is... I think it's just authentically you. I think it's just... You can take inspiration from celebrities, and that's okay. I tell people, take inspiration from what you got. Make a vision board. But it's when you take what feels good for you and it works in your life. Not everything's going to work out for you. Not everything's going to be planned out for you like that. So take what works for you and embody it, envision it. You can take all these advices on how to style things, but your true self should be coming from you only. And it takes inspiration, but it only comes from you when you start envisioning what you want.
0: So, taking those bits and pieces of inspiration that you find from the celebrities, putting them into something that tells your story and your personal identity.
1: Yes. And that's how it is. You gotta... I've been doing content creating for so many years, and I've tried to take what I works for me. But as I said to myself, what starts to feel genuine for you doesn't work for everybody else.
0: Wow. Because most people don't do that.
1: No. And I'm learning that every single day.
0: That's why they... have closets full of clothing and nothing to wear. Mm-hmm. All right. So with that being said, we could take this on, and I might even turn this into another podcast episode. So the takeaway today, celebrity styling is rarely about convincing people to wear the exact same outfit. It's about shaping the perceptions of success, beauty, status, authenticity, modernity, and your, in this case, your authentic self. The clothing changes but the underlying human behavior remains the same. People use fashion to tell stories about who they are, and celebrity culture often provides the script and the inspiration. Mm-hmm. So with that being said, I want to take the time to thank everybody for joining us today. Here, we will be back in a couple of weeks. Just keep your eye out on Facebook and Instagram as well as YouTube. And we, Devin and I, will see you next time. So keep your pulse on fashion.
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0: Greetings to all you fine ladies, extraordinary gentlemen, gifted youngsters, and exceptionally talented household pets. This is the Sacred Cow First House, where we not only kick over the sacred cows, we mince them up into German sausages. This time it's myself, Eric J. Hildeman, and I'm here with Mr. Glenn, if he wants to say anything.
1: Oh, yeah, sorry, I was doing something, so I muted my mic, because I hate it when I listen to podcasts and there's background noise.
0: Okay. Perfect. So we're just going to dive right in, because Pete Hegseth, our Minister of War, Pete Hegseth, has been doing crazy things lately, and what else is new, but he has shrunk the military's religions list, and this has all kinds of people really scratching their head going, what in the world is going on? We're reducing the list of recognized religions in the United States military, and we're reducing it from, I think it was something like over 200, and it's shrunk down now to, I think, what did they bring it down to? 31. 31 religious categories, most of them Christian. Categories like atheist have been lopped off completely. Categories such as heathen have been taken out, in addition to atheist. Deism, no longer there. No preference, that's been removed. And no religion, that's been removed. The religions that are there, I've actually got the list right here in front of me. It's now down to these 31. Agnostic, Baha'i, Buddhism, and then there's a whole laundry list of various Christian denominations. Baptist, Brethren, Catholic, Church of Christ, Church of God, Church of the Nazarene, Episcopal / Anglican, Evangelical, Jehovah's Witnesses, Lutheran, Methodist, Non-Denominational, Orthodox, Other, Pentecostal, Presbyterian, Quaker, Reformed, Christian Scientist, that's interesting, and Seventh-day Adventist. And Church of Christ of Latter-day Saints, that's on there. Hindu, Islam, Judaism, they do have a category of no religion, that's it. Or other religions. And Sikhism is on there, but that's it. I don't see Jains, I don't see Shintos, I don't see pagans. Yeah, there's a lot that's been struck off and a lot missing here. So, ostensibly, in this nation founded upon religious freedom, we've got this slashing of recognized things. And according to Pete Hegseth's statement, he's saying that it's not designed to make any claims on the legitimacy of any faith or religious belief itself. It's not designed to provide a list of officially approved religions. It's just designed to allow chaplains to quickly look at religious composition and determine how the resources are supposed to go. I don't buy that. I really don't. That sounds like an excuse to me. Glenn, what do you think? Does that sound like like a viable explanation to you? Because to me, that sounds like they're trying to gloss things over.
1: Yeah, given the history of this administration, I would be reluctant to believe anything these people say about anything. If they told me the sun was going to rise tomorrow, I'd be skeptical.
0: Yeah, it's gotten to that point, hasn't it? And yeah, this lopping off of various creeds, including atheists, from this particular list, regardless of whatever, you know, spin he's trying to put on it, it does make a claim on the legitimacy of particular creeds. And basically they're saying, yeah, if you're an atheist and you want to serve this country by fighting in a foxhole, metaphorically speaking. So, no, it does say something. And I think it sends a very clear and distinct message that this administration is not going to recognize unbelievers, which is ironic in an age when we're pretty much, you know, 30% of the entire nation. And yeah, we've got the other religions category or no religion category, but they just don't want to say the A word.
1: Yeah, I mean, isn't this just Christian nationalism?
0: One more form of it. Yeah, definitely.
1: Yeah.
0: The Military Religious Freedom Foundation had a pretty good thing on this.
1: Hang on.
0: Okay.
1: You said 40% of Americans are like non-Christian?
0: More like 30, but yeah.
1: Okay. I was just looking up how many like identify as atheists. It's like 5%.
0: Sure.
1: But that's just atheists. But I mean, non-Christian is different category. People can still
0: Yeah,
1: the non-religious
0: are, you know, generally like 30% of the nation. That's pretty much where I was going with it. I think earlier you
1: Okay.
0: asked, you know, 30% non-Christian. No, it's probably more than that because non-Christian would include, you know, Jews, Muslims, Hindus, and, you know,
1: Okay,
0: various
1: here we
0: other
1: go.
0: belief systems too. So, yeah, but I know from other polls that the number of people who are regular church attendees in the Christian faith has gone below 50% in the United States for the first time ever. I think that was a post-COVID thing. I think a lot of people, you know, decided not to go to church during the COVID era and said, yeah, I kind of like having my Sunday to myself. I'm going to stick with it.
1: Yeah, I was just, I mean, anytime I like to, you know me, I like to be very factually accurate, so, and be specific. So I was just looking it up myself. And yeah, I saw when the people who identify as non-religious in the U.S., yeah, it is around that 30%.
0: Yeah.
1: I was just looking it up myself.
0: According to the Military Religious Freedom Foundation, not only was atheists removed from the list, but so were deists, druids, heathens, humanists, New Age, pagans, spiritualists, Unitarian Universalists, and Wiccans. They were all removed from the list, which is nuts. And to turn around and say, oh, we're not trying to make any statement about any, you know, legitimacy of any particular creed here. Yeah, you say that, but your actions are speaking so loud, I can't hear a doggone thing you're saying. So, yeah, this is
1: coming from the same people who say that our war with Iran is not a war, and but then they call it a war, but then it's not a war.
0: Yeah. So there's a quote here by a military chaplain and endorser, Military Religious Freedom Foundation client. He basically says, all it takes is the chaplain to say, well, I don't see this particular religion on this list. I don't know how I can help you. Maybe go off the installation and see if you can find anybody who can work with you there. Goodbye. And that's it. And he points out, this is not the American way. And boy, do I ever agree with that statement. The American way is any creed. Any creed. You know, religious freedom means exactly that, religious freedom. And if somebody chooses none of the above, that is their absolute right.
1: Yeah, I mean, it's ironic that I see atheists fighting for people's freedom of religion more than the actual religious people.
0: Of course, because there's a huge swath of Christianity that wants to pretend that the separation of church and state doesn't exist. And I always counter with this question. What is the difference between the separation of church and state and religious freedom? I think that's a good question to put out there in radio world, because it should think about that for a moment. What is the difference between the separation of church and state and religious freedom? And the answer, of course, is there isn't one. They're the same thing. So people who are fighting against the separation of church and state are really fighting against religious freedom itself. And if you're fighting against religious freedom, yeah, you might win some favoritism for Christianity today, but then the infighting among various Christian factions tomorrow is going to take your religious freedom right back away again. So what have you really won in the long run, except nothing?
1: So as I'm thinking of it, you know, if I had to, I think you can make the argument for a difference in that I would classify religious freedom as one's freedom to practice whatever religion they want, whereas the separation of church and state is keeping, I would say there's a distinction of keeping religious motivated, specific religious motivated laws out of the whatever.
0: How do you mean?
1: I mean, like, separation of church and state, I think, would be, I'm just working it out in my head. And yeah, I can see, you know, not creating laws that would infringe upon somebody's religion, which goes along with, all right, never mind.
0: All right, fair enough.
1: I came full circle to, I just had to work it out in my head. I just came full circle how the two are, they are the same. I was just trying to see it from a different way, but came back to agreeing with you.
0: Yep.
1: And that's critical thinking, folks.
0: Yeah. Oh, I found another really cool article here that definitely deserves some attention. The Ark Encounters, this creation museum in, I like to call it the Kentucky Fried Museum because it's just south of, what would that be, Cincinnati or Columbus, Ohio? It's right near the border between Ohio and Kentucky. And this Kentucky Fried Museum has had an Ark Encounter on it. A few years back, it caused quite a stir because they managed to garner some taxpayer funding for this particular Ark Encounter. And there have been some funny things that have happened, like it actually suffered flood damage, which, man, we had no end of fun about that. You know, here's this gigantic ark, and what happens? It gets flood damage, and that was just a punchline that wrote itself. But apparently, the taxpayer funding that they were able to garner for this thing, this blatant violation of church state separation, and that it was built upon certain projections of how much tourism dollars they would bring into the state, and how many jobs they would create, and so forth. Some of the repayment of the loan would come from their property taxes going directly to pay off this loan. And by the way, it was a no interest loan. And so that meant that their taxpayer revenue from their property taxes would not go to schools, it would not go to police or fire protection. No, it would go to be to repaying back this loan. But the loan has taken a lot longer to pay back than they thought because they're just not getting the type of tourism dollars that they projected. Their projections were wildly optimistic. And so it's kind of funny. You look at their projections, they were thinking, you know, somewhere in the lines of, you know, 75 million per year or something like that, and they haven't made anywhere near that. Maybe barely 10% of some of the things, and the projected attendance has been abysmal. I'm looking at the breakdown here that Hemant Mehta provided on the Friendly Atheist Substack, and it's just amazing. Year one, they estimated 800,000. They got barely half that. Year two, they projected 865,000. They got barely half of that. Year three, 875,000. Again, half. 841,000 in year four. Nope. That time they only got 44% of the projection. And then they start revising the estimates down. Year five, they projected 775,000. They made only 39% of that. Then they, 782,000 for year six, they only got 36% of that. And again, they start revising the estimates down. By year eight, they had it. Year nine, rather, they had it estimated down to 664,813 visitors projected. They only made 26% of that. So they keep revising the estimates down, and the number of people who show up and actually go to this creationist museum, this Ark Encounter thing, just keeps going down and down and down. And you gotta wonder if maybe the novelty has worn off, or maybe, you know, some of their projections are atheists and skeptics like ourselves who show up to kind of chuckle at the thing and then never come back. You know, I kind of think there's something there to that. Like, you know, that now that people have checked it out, now that people have poked fun at it, now that people have poked holes in it, nobody wants to go visit the doggone thing anymore because it's just
1: So
0: too hilarious.
1: this is the is it this is the museum in Petersburg, Kentucky?
0: That sounds right.
1: Yeah, it was established May 28th of 2007.
0: But yeah, however you
1: So
0: want to, like, you know, slice out these numbers though on this this Ark Encounter, it's not panning out the way they had planned. And what can I say? I'm having a nice little feeling of Schadenfreude about that.
1: you know, speaking of creationist museums, I can't help but think of the Ark Museum. That's around that, isn't that around that area too, like Kentucky or something like that?
0: This is the same one. Yeah. I
1: It's
0: mean,
1: the
0: I've
1: same.
0: visited a number of different creation museums, but yeah, the Answers in Genesis Creation Museum, yeah, the Ark Encounter is pretty much right behind it.
1: Oh, where they had
0: So,
1: that big boat?
0: yes. So
1: Oh,
0: yeah,
1: okay. I didn't
0: that's
1: know.
0: all the same property.
1: Okay. Yeah, that. Okay. Yeah, that makes a lot of sense because, I mean, for anybody interested, I would highly recommend R and Ra. to his visit to the Creationist Museum, specifically his tour inside of the Ark. And then because he has debates and stuff with, was that Ken Ham? Is that who's behind them? Or his
0: Ken
1: son?
0: Ham
1: Yeah.
0: did debate a number of people.
1: Is that his son who he was talking to, I think? And well, some of the interesting things were the methods that they used to put this ark together were techniques that did not exist at the time. For example, there were steel rivets. There were steel rivets inside used to hold up some of these like joists and stuff. And steel is a relatively new technology.
0: Would not have
1: So
0: been
1: that's,
0: around, 4,400 years ago.
1: yeah, we can definitively say that we don't have any evidence that steel was around in that time. But yet these creationists used, and they used modern machinery. They were using forklifts and all this type of stuff. They used modern machinery to put this thing together.
0: I couldn't help but laugh my ass off when I saw pictures of this giant ark being constructed, and you see, Tyvek along the sides of it as they were putting it up. That tickled me pink. It was just great. I mean, you could not get a more modern building construction method if you tried, and yet there it was. And like, people weren't going to point this out. Yeah,
1: And
0: I've been at the this Answers in Genesis Creation Museum only once. And that was a couple of years before it completed construction. So I was there, I want to say about maybe 2006, 2005 or so. And I walked around behind where the property was because it was kind of wooded and took a leak on the property. Because I could. And I can always say forever that, yep, I whizzed on it. I whizzed on that creation museum. Nobody saw me do it, but it's just kind of fun, for me to point that out.
1: And well, I mean, there's some other things about the Ark that I, was just going along with this creationist museum stuff. We go by the description of the Ark in the Bible is actually more of a box, because this ship design is not, it wasn't, this is not how it was described in the

0: He's got a lot of good videos. He's a very good person to, very informed person to listen to.
1: Yeah, Aaron Ra is a very good ally of the whole free thought movement as in general. But I think people who, point out various scientific problems with the Noah's Ark story, they're not wrong, but I think that all kind of misses the big point, just as Christians who are trying to promote the idea of Noah's Ark miss the big point. Because if you really read the story, what's going on here is God the Father loses a de facto popularity contest, throws a big hissy fit out about it, and hauls off and drowns everybody. And I don't know about, you guys out there in the listening world, but I have a really severe problem with anybody who worships a god like that. I've got a real problem with anybody who would teach a god like that to a child, and boy, do I have a problem with somebody who would insist on teaching a god like that to a public school child when that child doesn't necessarily belong to that person. It's silly on all kinds of fronts. So yeah, if you want to worship a bloodthirsty deity who commits mass genocide, that's on you, but I'm not one of those people.
0: And let's not forget that in order to repopulate the Earth, there's only so many people on that boat.
1: Yeah, and that creates its own set of problems. Plus, you got, other sillier things, like how did the penguins get there? And how did they get back home to Antarctica when it was over? Stuff like that.
0: Yeah, I mean, there's a lot of logistical, there's a lot of other logistical problems. I mean, the actual numbers of it, of the amount of food that you would need to feed some of these animals and the amount of feces that you'd have to deal with. I mean, there's all sorts of logistical nightmare problems. And, when these animals defecate, that puts these fumes in the air and where you need ventilation. When you start breaking it down, there's so many problems and so many things that just do not add up with the story, with the story.
1: Yeah, are you familiar at all with the or not Zoroastrian. It's a Babylonian text called the Epic of Zeathsutra. It's probably the source for a lot of the, Noah's Ark stories,
0: What is it
1: because Noah's
0: called?
1: Ark appears in other ancient texts, not the least of which is the Epic of Gilgamesh. In Gilgamesh, it talks about the global flood as well, and tells the Noah's Ark story in a slightly different way. But the Zeathsutra story is a bit older. And basically, it talks about how the Mesopotamian area completely flooded one particular year, and the local monarch commandeered several local barges, laced them together, and rode the storm out, saving a lot of people and animals in the process. And that's probably the source of the whole legend that came afterward. It would be, a localized flood. However big it was a localized flood. So.
0: I know I've heard this before. I've heard something about this before where you have a lot of different cultures around the world who have massive flood stories. And I mean, I would also argue that, okay, yeah, it's easy to see how a lot of rain could, I mean, we've seen floods around here. If your whole world was this like small area, we've seen cities that have gone completely underwater because of flooding. And if that's all you knew of the world, it would sure look like the world flooded.
1: Yeah, and there's plenty of areas of the world too where we know the sea levels were much, much lower, and after some cataclysmic event where floodwaters were allowed to come in, the landscape was permanently changed, and those areas ended up being underwater afterwards. The Black Sea, for example, we know that was much lower, and then something happened to open up the Bosphorus, and the whole area massively flooded. And this is perhaps one area where you could get a source story that is similar to Noah's Ark, but in all probability, this is, the sort of thing that is the source of the legend of Atlantis, something like that, or even the Mediterranean. The Strait of Gibraltar may have been closed off, and scientific boats like the Glomar Challenger have taken up core samples and have seen that the floor of the Mediterranean was at one point desert. So that may be, part of the source text on it. There's all sorts of, really rational possibilities that make so much more sense than a globally genocidal god who, told one dude who to build a boat.

0: It's amazing how this particular thing has just kind of clung on, and how so many people want this one thing to be true. It's a fun story, but it just has no basis in history. Let's see. Oh, I wanted to move on to this particular news story because the American atheists were highly praising this new law that was passed in Oklahoma recently, May 13th. Oklahoma became the 17th state to ban child marriage. And just listening to what conservative Christian Republican lawmakers were saying in Oklahoma, trying to speak out against this bill, were just hilarious. There was one legislator, I forget his name, and I'm not going to bother looking him up because he does not deserve the unwarranted fame, who basically said, yeah, but how old was Mary when she got married to Joseph? We have no proof how old they really were, okay, but there is a long-standing Christian tradition that says that when Mary married Joseph, that she was 14 and he was in his 40s. I don't know how true any of that is. It's probably all made up, actually. But yeah, that was actually one of the arguments that was used on the floor of the Oklahoma State Legislature. And now this child marriage ban has been enacted, and that's a good thing. It sets the minimum age for marriage at 18. And what it used to be in Oklahoma law is that 16 and 17-year-olds could marry with parental consent, or children under 16 could be married in cases of pregnancy. Which, oh man, I don't even want to, that just raises a whole host of problems too. I'm not even going to go there. But at least this, you know, is proof that, you know, Oklahoma, they can take a step forward every once in a while. It's not all Rhema Bible Training Center and Oral Roberts University down there. Well, I didn't have any news stories pertaining to Milwaukee directly this time around, so instead I'm going to move on to the fish barrel, because, man, I found so many cool stuff, you know, for the fish barrel that, man, you're going to love this particular news story.
1: Where's fish? Where's fish? Where's fish?
0: There was a drunk driver who was pulled over. Where was this now? New Zealand. Yeah, he was pulled over because he was swerving all over the road, and when he was found by a breathalyzer to have a blood alcohol level that was 3 times the legal limit, the 53-year-old man said that that alcohol didn't count because he had only been drinking communion wine at Mass, and therefore what was in his bloodstream was the blood of Christ. Now, as rationales go for getting out of a ticket, that one's pretty weak.
2: There was an old Family Guy episode where Peter took a drink of the blood of Christ. He's like, whoa, this is Jesus' blood. He must have been wasted.
0: Oh, man, Seth MacFarlane. He tells it like it is, doesn't he? All right, yeah. I've got one other fish barrel thing here. Let me find it. This is a story that's actually out of Poland. 2023 Polish bus company called PKS Gdynia, I hope I'm pronouncing that right, said that it was ending bus route 666 to the city of hell. Yes, there is a route 666 in Poland, and it goes to hell, spelled H-E-L, and a lot of tourists have liked going to that, but then they got rid of it because they... conservative Christians living in Poland didn't like that sort of thing and decided to, you know, well, send it to hell. But now there's a private bus company that's bringing it back. And I thought, oh, that's great. You know, you just can't keep it down. Something really cool like this comes along, people just have to, you know, go along with it. But yeah, that's the type of thing that we got. We got a Route 666 to hell. And if you're ever in Poland, check it out.
2: That's funny.
0: That's our show. Thanks for listening. I want to thank you all for joining us. 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Until next time, this is Eric J. Hildeman, along with Mr. Glenn, reminding you that cats are so much less noisy than dogs when you're trying to record a radio show. Good luck, thank you, and may Lady Bast go with you. So long, everybody.
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7: You tell him, man.
10: Show's gonna start quiet.
11: That was like 10 seconds after the show started.
12: You know.

0: Questionable beverage.
1: Bee juice.
2: What is it?
1: Bee juice.
2: Looks like a
1: hibiscus. Explain what this is.

0: Good chat, man.
1: Get it all.
0: Mom's little helper.
2: What is that?
0: Is that a drink?
1: What's that?
2: Mother's little helper.
1: I think it's a pill.
0: Yeah,
1: she's not really ill.

0: She's got banana peels.
1: What peels your banana?
2: My teeth.
1: Your teeth? What happened to your fingertips?
2: I bite the butt end of the banana to peel it.

0: is weird. Fact.
1: What's in your banana peel? What's your peel?
2: Slippery.
1: Peel.

Yes. Yes. Yes. Yes. Yes. We have no bananas. We have no bananas today. One, two, three. Yes. Yes.

0: Potassium School.
1: Sam of Potas.
2: There's a truck backing up.
0: I was just reading about bananas and potassium.
3: And what would you learn?
0: That it's super nutritious. And of course, potassium is most 47%, 69%.
3: Don't you need to eat 20 bananas to get the amount of potassium that really helps?
0: Yeah, so do you really want to know?
3: Yeah.
0: Wow, I get so much potassium from so many foods that I probably... Because you can overdo potassium, did you know that?
3: Yeah.
0: And it's bad for you.
3: You can overdo oxygen.
0: Well, I guess you can.
3: You can overdo water. But you can never overdo butter, it turns out.
0: Butter?
3: Not teasing, of course. Bacon. I'm waiting for the camera to cut to the banana. It's just going to see what will happen. We got banana. The banana schmutz. That's fantastic, don't waste it.
1: I'm not going to eat it. What's potassium good for again?
3: Your blood pressure?
0: Super great for your cardiovascular system.
3: Oh, we got a banana shot.

0: I eat banana every day.
1: What about you?
2: That was a green banana too.
0: Right? Just a little green.
3: That's perfect amount of green.
2: Anna, did you know about the benefits of a green banana?
4: Quiz. Anyone?
2: What are the benefits of a green banana?
0: It doesn't show up on your screen. You're close.
3: Is the potassium stronger?
2: It's got nothing to do with potassium.
0: There's less sugar?
2: Exactly. So I knew you were going to get it. Obviously, there's less sugar, but it's also a resistant starch.
5: Do you know about resistant starches?
2: Well, this is what resistant starches are.
4: Sugar.
2: Resistant starches.
4: A wipe. A tear. A vacant smear. A sizzle.
2: People want to know about resistant starches.
4: Someone passed me a little bit more of the chalice wine. Ooh.
0: That was sublime.
2: When I was an altar boy, we used to sneak into the refectory. Is it a refectory, right?
6: No.
2: Yeah, it's called the refectory.
6: No.
2: The little place where they keep the wine and the chips.
6: That was wrong of me.
2: The little wafers. It's called the refectory.
6: Maybe we would sneak in and eat the wafers with peanut butter.
2: And we would drink the wine. When I was an altar boy.
6: You weren't an altar boy.
2: Yeah, what? We were in high school.
6: I was the only one. I just joined the crowd.
4: What did you do with the peanut butter? He took the wafers that you use in church services and he took them and dipped them in peanut butter and ate them.
0: Oh, that sounds pretty good.
3: I mean, yeah, it's just wafers. I just heard that a guy got arrested for drunk driving. And he claimed because he was coming from church that it wasn't alcohol, it was the blood of God.
2: Wow, that's a great defense. It could work.
3: I'm drinking the blood of God.
2: You know, so religions are after communion. We want to commune with the ultimate reality. Or art, poetry, it's in search of communion.
6: It's called the sacristy.
2: What is?
6: The area.
2: Right.
6: What's the refectory?
2: It's another place in the church. It is? Sacristy. It sounds like sacrilege. It's like the baby boomers who like came up with all the Who, it's all the Who's fault.

0: Do you need assistance?
1: Oh, what the heck?
2: Is everything okay with the knobs?
0: No way.

0: with it. This is terrible. Like, Santiago's gonna put his finger up and be quiet. The way that religion addresses morality and ethics is awesome. Even if it's wrong, at least it starts the discussion about like how we conduct ourselves, and that's beautiful.
1: Okay.
0: All right. Yeah, so there's like this thing where you gotta be like, you don't have to agree with people's faiths, but the idea of entertaining philosophical discussion on morality and ethics and life and death is cool.
1: But that sounds like philosophy more than religion.
0: Yeah, that's what religion is.
1: Yeah, you're right. In a way. Yeah, but the difference is it's not open to argument.
0: Philosophy.
1: Is it?
0: I mean, I know rabbis. Am I having a stroke? I couldn't get Catholicism out. I like slurred it and I'm not.
1: Which, what happened? You just said Catholicism.
0: Catholicism.
2: Philosophy.

0: meditation?
1: Can you find the banana peel?
2: Well, like, for instance, I don't practice Catholicism, but, like, they're constantly having a debate, and they're constantly having philosophers going back and forth and discussing what it means to practice the religion. There actually is super non-conformity. And do you know that, like, most of the world is practicing a Wahhabi form of...

0: Which one? Which of our sounds? In general, probably also. I only hear that.
1: Is it the left half or the right half? Or is it the top half or the bottom half?
0: One of my ears hears. One of my ears hears. Kind of a sexy
2: cynical, and he's very sinister.
0: Oh.

0: plan. He always has a plan. It's always something like, hey, we're starting the show in complete silence.
1: Oh, from this.
0: That's super pretty.
2: Mercy, mercy, mercy on me. Mercy beaucoup.

0: Did you know that when you like learn guitar in France, they don't refer to like C chord and D chord. They just refer to the Re chord and the E chord and the Fa chord and the Sol. It makes so much more sense in a way. Why do we have two of them? Mark has something to say.
1: I'm trying to figure it out right now. I have to get more in depth.
0: But I don't know which one is which.
2: What about minors?
3: What about minor chords?
1: If you don't
0: maybe
1: get it,
0: say Re minor.
1: I know if you don't get it right, they electrocute you.
0: Oh,
1: I didn't get it right.
0: Go it's pretty pretty wimpy electricity. Need a little more juice than that.
4: Yeah, you need more juice.
1: Turn up the bass on that electricity.
0: Ooh.
3: Ouch.
1: That's better.
4: That's a little rough.
1: Got a little more lower end on that.
3: Kind of need a beat somewhere.
4: Ah!
1: All right. You guys now we're getting somewhere.
0: Okay.
1: Now the system is working. If
0: now,
1: you don't get it right,
0: Jesus.
4: Jesus.
0: Now, who are you saying about Jesus? Charles Carino.
3: I mean, like,
0: what were you saying about Jesus? About my Jesus?
1: Jesus.
0: My Jesus.
3: So what are Jesus' two commandments?
0: Died a long time ago.
3: They're really, they're perfect. One of them is to love your brother like yourself.
0: My Jesus.
3: If the world could just do

0: Jesus, oh, Jesus.
1: Zeb is channeling his inner black man.
0: No, I'm channeling my Baptist minister.

What's not going on?

0: Oh, walk up, walk up, walk up. Lock up, lock up. I've been running for so long. I just need a glass of water. Hey, Chuck, do you have a glass of water? Do you have a glass of water? I can.
1: You have some of my cranberry juice.
2: What would you say, Mr. Belvedere?
0: Happily decline the cranberry juice. No sugar. There's no sugar.
3: Yeah, the same thing. Like, there's actually probably 28 grams of sugar in every sip.
1: Try it.
0: No, there's no sugar.
1: Try my cranberry juice. You didn't drink any. Oh, really? Okay.
4: You can have some more.
1: Let me try some. It's seltzer. Seltzer and just cranberry.
3: See, I have a discerning palate.
1: Oh, I like that. Please.
3: Pass the cup. Oh, this is just like church now. We're passing the cup.
1: Pass peas like I used to say. Pass the peas like I used to say. Pass the peas like I used to say. The peas and the beans and the corn dogs. Pop the peas. Don't pop the peas.
0: I said pop the peas.
1: Please, with apostrophe.
0: I said pass the peas, yo.
1: Please pass the peas.
0: No, please, just pass the peas.
1: Please, before I squeeze your knees.
0: Or I break your knees.
3: All right, go searching for some cheese.
1: Or I'll look for a brand new pair of blue jeans.
0: Oh.
1: Just changing it up a little, you know. Can't always wear the same kind of blue jeans. Worn out khakis. Worn out khakis. Did you see our heads?
0: No. On the top.
1: Yeah.

0: These patsies, what are patsies? Are they people who are they like steel
1: pigeons? No, patsies are what you put on your breasts when you're not wearing when you're topless.
2: Those are pasties.
0: Those are pasties. But pasties are also baked, savory.
2: You sure that's
0: Polish.
2: The same word?
3: No, those are maxis.
2: Those are pierogies.
4: No, P-A-C-K-Z-I.
2: Those are pierogies.
0: No,
4: P-A-C-K-Z-I.
0: Pasties are bigger than pierogies. Pasties are big. They're like a handful, a whole hand. And they have meat and vegetables. Oh, pasties. Pay me. And pasties. Don't pay me in pasties. Pay me the real dough, the real green. Actually, you're just paying River West Radio, not me. Unfortunately.

0: Oh, I thought you said goofy, but yeah.
1: There we go.
0: Both.
2: Yeah.
3: And so honestly, it's like we could do this and then like that. We could get really good at doing one.
0: We could do this at Esterbrook Park, you know?
3: The key will be to like be able to have fun.
0: I can't believe it. These guys don't steal minds.
1: You left me.
0: This show is going crazy.

0: beat.
1: Santiago.
0: Just the person who's playing the beat. No, they're playing the beat. It's not me.
1: I think it's Santiago for sure.
0: Oh my God, what's that? Look at that.
2: Yo.
3: Should we go live on TikTok?
1: Yo,
0: can you go live?
1: I've never been on TikTok my entire life.
3: I don't have TikTok.
0: You have to have enough followers to go live, I think. Oh,
4: you have to be Chinese.
1: Are you serious? You have to be Chinese.
3: Ooh. So how's China?
0: Yeah.
3: I'll hear about China.
0: Yeah,
3: let's get a full report.
4: It was amazing. First of all, there's...
1: Yeah.
4: Everybody's on electric vehicles, so there's no traffic noise.
0: Great.
4: And so there, it's pretty quiet. There's tons of people around, but it's quiet. It's generally a pretty quiet scene. Everybody's really, really polite. Much, much more polite than here.
1: Much more polite.
4: Don't use cash. Everyone's stuck on their phone. Everything gets mediated through your cell phone. That really kind of drove me crazy.
3: Addicted to the phones. Addicted to the
4: phones. It's important to give people gifts. It's really, and you also kind of want to just, you don't ever put people on the spot, say no, say yes, say if you wanted, somebody invites you to something, you don't really say no.

0: though, obviously. It probably depends on what level of.
1: I'll tell you one thing about China. If you want to go there, you're going to need a passport.
2: Go there, don't say no.
1: But right now is the best time to get a passport. Because if you're lucky, you'll get one of 40,000 passports.
2: 41,000
1: are.
2: No. 41,
1: what is it? 46?
2: Don't say
1: it.
2: I won't say it.
1: Don't say
2: it. Don't say it. Don't say it.
0: Collector's item, probably.

0: Yeah. We'll still fight Pete Hegseth. We'll throw down. Anna can fight Anna. Sorry.
1: Jeez.
0: I did Anna like a thousand times.
1: Do you have a daughter named Anna or something?
0: Everyone else that I know is named Anna who's got those four letters in their name.
1: Well, apparently I'm not in your friend group.
0: Shh. No, I said everybody else. I said everybody else. But,
2: Treason.
0: Like, we don't have to be treasonous to, like, make a point, do we?
3: 47 is.
4: Treasonous.
1: Don't treason. Be happy.
0: Mark is singing a song. Book this.

Come on, you know. Did you lose something? There's a ghost of you. Yeah, there's a ghost of you singing. It's gone. Are you scared now?

0: wait for the board to loop. Sure. I don't think that happened. Oh, really? That's all it was?
1: What?
0: You made a little loop? Cool.
1: What was?
0: Oh, yeah, that's what it was. Sorry, you don't know.
2: Don't know, but it's down there.
0: Hey, so is Emily doing, is Emily having bands on her porch, you think? She is?
3: Why don't you pick up the phone and call her?
0: No, we're not doing it this year. What'd you say, man?
3: Can I push this button over here?
0: Say what?
3: Can I push this button over here?
0: Yeah, man, you can push the button if that gets you off.
3: What does that do?
0: There, you got it.
3: Bomb.
0: Here, push it, man. Bomb. Don't touch my thing. This is an international thing that people say to other people. Don't touch my thing. Don't touch my thing. Don't touch my thing. Don't touch my thing. Don't touch my thing. Don't touch my thing. Hands off my thing. Hands off my thing. That's what everyone tells everyone else. Don't touch my thing. Don't touch my thing. Without permission, don't touch my thing. It's a mutual agreement. Don't touch my thing. Don't touch my thing.
4: What if you want them to touch your thing?
2: Did you just touch my thing?
0: Oh my God, who's
2: Chuck? Why would you do that?
0: Holy crap, man! We already talked about this another time.
2: Now I'm gonna touch your thing.
0: I'm so.
5: I'm all like my whole song is
0: don't touch my thing. Don't touch my thing. Touch my thing.
4: Chuck's playing hard to get.
0: I'm not hard to get. Don't touch my thing. Touch my thing. No, so there's definitely this thing. Playing hard to get actually works, but don't touch my thing. Don't touch my thing.
4: I've been doing it my whole life.
0: Don't touch my thing. Oh, you're playing hard. Well,
2: have you ever been married?
4: No.
2: Whoa.
1: Have you ever been divorced?
4: No.
2: Do you have a kid?
4: No. You have to have sex to have kids.
1: Have you ever had?
2: You've never had sex.
0: Don't touch my thing. Don't touch my thing.
2: Why?
4: I'm lying.
2: But I don't have any kids. Tragic.
1: Neither do I. Neither does any of us.
0: I have kids.
2: How many kids do you have, Chuck?
1: I forgot.
0: I have two boy sons, males.
3: That he knows of.
1: Cool kids.
0: Wait, what?
2: Yeah. Just two boys.
6: And they have noses.
0: And one is moving back home for a bit at least. And he's bringing,
1: And do they ever say, don't touch my thing?
0: Well,
2: oh my.
0: Not really.
1: I feel like all kids say, don't touch my thing. well, it depends on what your mind is saying. I mean, thing could be like my toy, my sandwich, my shoes, my brand new shoes, my clean mirror,
2: your hair.

0: the lens of my camera.
1: Thing.
0: My boogers. My toenail collection.
1: Ooh.
2: Do you really have one of those?
1: Trying to say something?
0: Belly button lint collection? Wait,
1: no.
0: You guys don't. My friend Peter had a belly button lint collection, and I used to give him my belly button lint.
1: Are you effing kidding me?
3: It's actually kind of normal. Some people have very strange collections. I heard about somebody that collected all their urine, and they would keep it in jars under their bed.
0: Famous artist.
3: And then there's got to be a famous artist.
1: Yeah.
3: There's people, they collect hair.
1: Isn't there a song about saving your poop in a jar?
3: There is.
1: My brothers put me onto that song.
3: Yeah, that's a nutty song.
0: Isn't that a
3: it's like country song.
0: It's an SNL.
1: Saving my poop in a jar.
0: But it's an SNL song.
3: It's a crazy song. I heard it on the Chicken Shack.
0: Yeah.
3: It's a big shout out to the Chicken Shack. That's a fantastic radio show.
4: What? Country music every Friday.
3: We did a country song, right?
4: Yeah, it was called Cluck Trucker or something.
3: Right, we're going to do one more song.
1: Okay.
5: Mr. Orders again. Okay, we're going to start everything.
3: Look, if you don't like getting orders, why in the hell are you a waiter?
5: First of all, no one ever gives me orders.
0: Because he expects a tip, so
3: they got a tip for you.
5: So, just so you know, I'm not even going to go there.
4: Just so you know.
5: Yeah. No, you have this weird fantasy of like wanting to try to give me orders. I don't actually. I'm not a waiter right now. I'm a banquet server.
1: I used to be one of those.
5: Your bank server were?
1: Bought a lot of catering.
0: Ooh.
1: Big for 4 years.
0: Big time. That's a big.
5: So then you guys would do stuff down by the lake?
1: Discovery World, the Italian Community Center, and the Green Exchange. Yes.
0: Yeah.
1: That's why I would close.
0: Yeah.
1: Would volunteer to close.
0: Right.
5: Yeah, so, you know, so the menu's preset. And there's, like, everything is... Everything is told. No, like, yeah. You tried to, like put me down or whatever with my little thing. So now I'm just continuing to address it. Yeah, I do my job super good. When I go to work, I think, how can I be helpful to everyone? And I mean that. I

0: so good.
1: So good!
2: I want to be a surfer.
1: All right, we have Mark, Chuck, Santiago, Zav, and Anna.

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0: Yo, hey, yo, hey, yo. That was some Alydia Jean. Make sure you check her out. That is Alydia ALY in that spelling. Jean, JEAN. You are here on 104.1 River West Radio. We have the amazing Ecstatic in the building right now.
1: Yo,
0: how
1: what
0: you
1: up?
0: doing?
1: I'm doing good. I'm excited to be here, actually.
0: Man, I'm glad you're here, man. You actually have like a lot that you've been working on and that you working in, like that you're working on right now. I had found out about Ecstatic just like online. His music was dope, so I was like, you know what? We gotta slide through. We gotta do some more work together and everything, man. But how's the day going? Everything? How's stuff been going?
1: Everything been going good. It's been chill. I've really just been preparing for the album.
0: Man,
1: you know, getting ready.
0: Man, we ready, man. We ready for it and everything. Also, I forgot to mention him like I usually do. We got Cartier Chris right behind us. He doing some film. Me and Ecstatic gonna point at him right quick. We gonna be nice and dramatic since I was taking pictures of them. Shout out to Cartier Chris, MKE Direct, always doing his thing. Shoot, man. Hey, somebody you need that switch up on one of y'all sets? Yeah, Cartier Chris will get you tapped into the city real well. I swear. That's how we do it. But here in Milwaukee, we always locked in. We always getting things right. I want to find out, though, from Ecstatic, how did you get started in music? Like, how did you kind of find out, like, you know what? This the wave, man. This me.
1: Man, first, I've been doing music for, like, since I was, like, 13, like, recording music, actually. But, you know, I stopped because I really didn't find a specific lane to fall into. I was just making music, and I didn't wanna like overcomplicate what I was doing, you know. But as I, you know, got older, I started to take music more seriously. At 17, when I met DC the Don too, he really, you know, got me back into music and really like opened up my horizon to what I can make, you know.
0: And the thing is, it's like that. Sometimes it take that. Like, you know, we at the place in Milwaukee where now, like, we not, like, back in the day in Milwaukee no more. We got people that, like, have made it out the city, made it in the city, still doing things, making names. So, like, there is a huge lane for everybody to even get into these days. So how do you, like, what's your opinion on, like, doing music in Milwaukee? Like, what's that way for you in comparison to, like, I know in the future, I hope every artist in Milwaukee see themselves in, like, New York, L.A., out of town, Amsterdam. I want to see y'all in that.
1: Yeah.
0: Like, how do you feel Milwaukee is, and how do you feel as you get bigger, you know, you're going to be, like, associating with doing music?
1: I feel like it's actually kind of hard. I feel like only because, you know, it's these certain groups, it's these certain cliques, and, you know, they all know somebody that does either videographer or photography or, you know, and My take on it is like when it's an artist that actually has good music and really trying to find a way to push what they got going on, and they see that your platform is the kind of platform to push, I feel like those artists don't get those kind of opportunities the way that others do, you know?
0: It is tough, but for the underground.
1: Yeah, and it's like it is, but it's not known as what our music is right now, you know, because it's way more music genres here. They just don't know about it.
0: Yep. Oh yeah, because like a lot of people think that we have like a certain type of lane, like, you know, like I can say that like a DC to Don maybe has like gotten us out into certain areas, but like most people know us for like a certain sound. It's true, like most people hear about Milwaukee, they'll think like of a certified trapper, things like that.
1: Yeah.
0: Not know. I mean, there's a couple singers starting to come out. Like, we got Micah and like Khalil and things like that. They making their moves, but like I wanna be known how like LA is known, where it's like if you go to the West Coast, you know we getting anything.
1: Or like Atlanta. Like Atlanta got a lot of different sounds, but all of them are known. Yep. Like all of them are known. Like they're different. They different scenes are known. Here it's just like it's only one, and it's like, but it's other good music in these other places that y'all don't know about that we could be promoting. You know, we could be trying to share, like, comment. You know.
0: Oh yeah, and I feel like it's gonna take some time to get to that point. It's just like people gotta see why there's benefit in it.
1: Yeah.
0: You know, a lot of these cities are well known and they put on, especially like for the genres to get in. Like, let's be real, like R&B and rap is not easy to get into because those are competitive fields.
1: Very, very competitive.
0: You know, like some like, even like if you know how to play live music, it's a little easier to get into genres because that's so niche. Like if you play guitar, someone gonna snatch you. But when you're doing like music, and even if you make like the greatest music, it's hard. It's hard to get on. Yeah. It's so like when it comes to like to your music, like what do you think some of your like what would you consider your genre to be like officially? Like when we type in the static name, what genre need to be put next to that?
1: Well, the first thing I'm gonna say that first, I'm gonna always be an artist. But second, I would say that my genre is more underground. It's more. You know, more in that, you know, Playboi Carti feel, more Destroy Lonely, you know?
0: Mm-hmm.
1: Like, more in those kinds of feels, trying to be in that era of space, you know?
0: Exactly. And that, so do you feel like you fit into that, or you think you're going to venture out after, like, I know we can get into the album later and everything, but, like, you think you're going to venture out after a little bit, after the album drop, or you think you're going to, like, kind of stick to, like, kind of like how, you know, some people be boom bap rap? In the 80s, and they boom bap in 2026.
1: Yeah.
0: How you feel that's going to go for you?
1: It's always going to be room to grow each song I make. But I feel like I'm at a point where, like, the music that I'm making, I feel like I should just stay in one specific lane. Because I got albums where it's different eras. And, like, you know, sometimes people can't catch up to every era that you do. So my strategy is to just, you know, keep learning and building the lane that I'm trying to create.
0: Mm-hmm. And that, man, I mean, so how far do you think into it you are? Because I haven't even asked, like, how old you are, how long you've been doing music. None, you only gave us, like, a snippet of the beginning life. You know, some people, they come through and they give you, like, the whole, like, discography genre level thing. And some people, so how long you been doing music, though?
1: October would be my third year.
0: Third year? 3 years. Okay, bet.
1: Yeah, so this has been like 2 years and a half now.
0: And it's funny, that's pretty much the same amount of time I've been blogging. You get there. Yeah, I'm on my third year of trying to put my foot to work and everything. Yeah, Milwaukee's an interesting place.
1: Very interesting. Something to really look out for.
0: Mm-hmm.
1: Out of any other city for real, because I feel like we different.
0: Mm-hmm.
1: RC really, really different. We got too many things going on. You know, it's too many people here that's multi-talented doing other things, you know?
0: Mm-hmm.
1: And I feel like we just really something to watch.
0: Absolutely. Okay, so while we talking about watching, I know you got your eye on your music. Yeah. There any other Milwaukee artists that you thinking of, like, you know what, these need some flowers. Like, name like one or two, think that need some flowers.
1: You know what? I've been listening to a couple, like, what's his name? Ja. Ja is one of those is that fit, like, more into that underground era, too. So, like, you know,
0: mm-hmm.
1: I've been listening. And I feel like he real hard.
0: Mm-hmm.
1: He real hard. He wanted him to look out for. I feel like nobody should be sleeping on that. Not at all.
0: Oh, yeah, Ja Nice. Done ran him a few times on the show, yeah.
1: I feel like he should be seen more.
0: Mm-hmm.
1: He should be seen more.
0: Nice, nice. Yeah. And that's the thing, because, like, especially, like, when you know, like, the area of if the underground here get known, Milwaukee could blow up in, like, something super, super serious.
1: Yeah, like, it could be something on a different level. Only because, like, we have the kind of population in Wisconsin, period, where we could bring that kind of area here, you know?
0: Mm-hmm.
1: Bring that kind of genre here, like, more. Cause I'm like, don't get me wrong, the Turk music and everything is cool, you know. The Turk music, everything, like, it's cool, but it's like
0: you get them turned up, but we can't be at the club.
1: Generational music from this city, like,
0: I feel you.
1: Like, it is nothing. Like, it's really nothing wrong with the Turk music and, you know, the slapping beats. You know,
0: mm-hmm.
1: It's nothing wrong with it, but, like, I be wanting to hear some generational music, like something that's gonna really, like, be an impact. You know what I'm saying?
0: And like, it's like you said, people outside looking in, they don't even know that we rock with that type of music. Like, we listen to both sides of rap, both sides of R&B, yeah. pop and everything. Pop it got like 1,000 different genres right now. Yes. But it's like, but it's like, you know, like wherever you consider pop what it is right now, like we have a lot of different areas of that, how people do they singing. Yeah. So like, I guess since like you are more in like the vocal areas, we gonna play some music for y'all today. Don't worry. Don't worry. So y'all gonna hear what this Static got coming and some more, because we gonna get the whole album. We gonna get the whole album like censored for y'all. Like, we gonna get the clean version of the whole album. We gonna probably run that or something one day.
1: Yeah, but that'd be dope.
0: When it comes to like your area of doing music, does it ever give you like nerves to be like, all right, I know where I'm coming from. I know the city I'm in. You know people like the music, but do you ever release a song and feel nervous, or you confident at this point? Like, yeah, I'm dropping a banger now.
1: You know what? I felt like that when I came out with Cherry Bomb, only because it's like, it's something, like it's a new song. Like, it's a new, I don't know how everybody gonna react to it, but I'm just like, you know what? Just forget about it. Just release it. Promote it and just do what you gotta do. Let the music be for itself. Also with Lose My Cool too, it's like those are new songs that I was nervous of putting out, only because, you know, the city that I'm living in. Plus like I was a dancer too, so it's like kinda hard weighing in this kind of crowd over this kind of crowd, you know? Mm-hmm. Trying to change two different lanes and trying to collide, it just sometimes just don't work.
0: I feel you. It's not like meshing. It's not like meshing genres.
1: Yeah.
0: When you're trying to mesh community, it's almost like when you got like two different friend groups, yeah. and you know them two groups, you'd be like, ah, man, I don't know if I can invite both of them to the movie.
1: Yeah. They just don't mix. It just don't match up.
0: Yeah. We gotta get you turning up to your songs though. I've seen it on the timeline though, like the dance and everything. It done got up. You done got some likes, some shares and everything from a couple I done seen.
1: I feel like that be the only time where people really show love is when is when they see, you know, me dancing. That's it. But like when it comes down to the music, it's like people hearing it, but it's like ain't nobody tuned in.
0: I mean we a dancing city. We might just have to combine it. We throw one of your songs on, make that go viral. We all hop in the video with you.
1: I thought about it too. But it's like I'm trying to that's what I'm trying to get out of now. Like trying to find a new audience that I can support that's supporting the music and dance at the same time. So then when I finally decide to, you know, put two and two together like in a video or something, people will love it. You know?
0: That is a good music video idea. My bad. Now I'm thinking on business level. This is Static interview right now. Maybe not. We can do that later. And speaking of, so just so y'all know, I never leave y'all without music. Now that y'all got used to who Static is, heard a little bit about him, I'm going to play a song for y'all right now. The album's not out yet, but he got a lot of music out. Cherry Bomb and Angel Numbers are my two favorites right now. I'm going to get those on the radio show. Probably open the show with Angel Numbers next week or something like that. Just got to get me a clean version. You know, it's a, you know, everything. You know, it's a radio. We do our thing. But, no, I can probably do that. But we have some exclusive Static coming on right now. We're going to run that for you right quick, and we're going to be back talking to Static about what he's going to be up to for the rest of 2026. I just want to say thank you one more time, Static, for coming out today.
1: Yeah.

0: Yes, sir. That was a little bit of Ecstatic. You are hearing that right now exclusively on River West Radio. Shout out to River West Radio. Make sure you guys pop out. Make sure all the things that are going on. We always got events going on, things and ways you can just get connected with us, sponsor with us, and all that fun stuff. Let's bring it right back to Ecstatic, though. So we were just talking about gaining new audiences, getting music out to new people. I really hope that this gets you out to like new people, new listeners, and things like that. You never know who's gonna tune in sometimes. Yeah. So when it comes to that, I know we was talking about like how you feel about when a track releases. Now you got tracks done. Without going into too much like leak detail, how you feeling about the album so far?
1: So far, how I'm feeling about the album, I really feel like people gonna like this one. Mm-hmm. I think this gonna be one of the ones. That's going to really get my name out there. How I wanted to, I would like to, like, put it as almost like a welcome to the underground almost, you know? Mm-hmm. That's pretty much what I can say.
0: Oh, yeah. And
1: I'm really hyped about it, you know?
0: Mm-hmm. Because when they drop, you know, it's only too much you can say. Yeah. You know, it's only so much you can say. So like so for the songs that you got out now, because of course you got like Cherry Bomb, you got Angel Numbers, you got Rockstar Gorgeous, mm-hmm. all those songs out. Of all your songs that you've released so far, what do you think that is gonna be? I'll say like this: is there anything that you've made so far that you're like, man, this might be also album ready? Like I'm gonna have to like perform this the most, things like that.
1: It's a couple of songs on the album that I feel. That's gonna be like that. It's one particular song I feel like everybody gonna really really like. Mm-hmm. It's just one particular song. I feel like, yeah, this is gonna really like prove like rather I'm really serious about what I'm doing now. You know.
0: Absolutely. Yeah, because it's pretty much, like you said, it's pretty much done.
1: Yeah.
0: At this point, just waiting on a couple on dot and I's, crossing T's, that fun stuff, and then we in there.
1: For sure.
0: Bet. All right, so, like, no, album on the way. Probably got your rollout in mind, all that fun stuff. What is 2026 looking like for you, I guess, like, from here on out, like, post-album or even, like, just even further in the future? What's the some of the goals that you got set?
1: The goals that I got set, well... First, what I had set for this year, I wanted to go on tour this fall, but that didn't go as planned because of the album, but I'm kind of stoked about it. A tour probably going to be planned, like, you know, probably a year or two from now. I'm not even really tripping about it, but so far, the plan is just to, like, you know, get more ears out, like, get more ears to open up to my music more, get booked more, do more shows, you know. Mm. Be more, you know, basically be more out in the open. Be more active.
0: Bet.
1: Yeah, consistent, I must say.
0: Get some more faces looking at, like, Ecstatic and everything. Be like, all right, yeah, we got to connect. Because, like, you know, sometimes you just got to connect a face to the artist and everything. Yeah. People do it. I think I've seen one performance at Bremen with you so far. Man. So like we looking for the Ecstatic performances. Man. We looking for the
1: I'm
0: Ecstatic shows.
1: Even do a better show than that one, you know. Mm-hmm. I'm looking to do more. I also have been looking, but you know, people already got their people lined up, you know.
0: It's tough,
1: so I'm not even tripping, you know. My time is my time.
0: Oh yeah, because I mean, it's like you said, in Milwaukee, it's hard to get like into like certain places where when people got their solidified people, you almost just got to throw something yourself these days.
1: Almost.
0: You just got to be like, hey, yo, my listening party on this day, pull up.
1: Yeah, you know what? I see. Probably will have a listening party when my album drop.
0: Mm-hmm.
1: Yeah.
0: That'll be fun.
1: It's going to be dope.
0: Oh, yeah. Let me curate that, man. I got you. We can get the venue. You know me. We can get the venue for you and everything, because I'm excited for this to drop, because I like your singles that's been out and everything so far.
1: Mm. Yeah, I've been having the time doing these songs. Mm-hmm. I've been having the time. So I'm ready for everybody to listen to them. I'm ready for, you know, everybody just enjoy the music, you know?
0: Mm-hmm. Indeed, run it up the right way. So this is something I kind of ask a lot of artists, because I like to get into, like, the mindset of people.
1: Yeah.
0: What is a studio? What's, like, a perfect studio day to you? Like, when, like, you know you got a song in mind. What's the best studio day to Ecstatic?
1: The best studio day to me is every day. I feel like I feel like when it's a moment where you just need to lock in, like tunnel vision.
0: Yep.
1: It's, you could do it on any day. Any day, any hour, any second. Mm-hmm. Any time I feel like, oh, I got this bar coming up. Let me write it down, you know? Mm-hmm. It's always important to like train yourself. Train yourself, learn new stuff, and you know, just build more on your artistry. Like it's probably some things that you probably don't seem like, you know, that you good on, but everybody need to learn something.
0: Absolutely.
1: As an artist, you know, I'm just 2 years in, so I got a lot to learn still. Mm-hmm. And I'm willing. Mm-hmm. I'm starting to be more consistent, starting to be more active, starting to be, you know, more engaging to this field, you know?
0: Mm-hmm. Oh, yeah, music, it can get complex. Like, it's from the heart, but, like, when you got to put it, it's almost like you got to put it in the business mind a little bit, too, when you releasing music. Because, I mean, like, DistroKid going to ask you a bunch of questions, and then this and this and that going to want a lot. Then you got to worry about the, I mean, unless you, like, play your own instruments and stuff, you got to worry about how the producer's going to feel about how you get stuff. So, so like, it's something you do from the heart, but, like, once you're ready to release it, it goes in a lot.
1: It got to come to that business side of the park, because then it's like, you'll lose the heart of it, not getting what you were from, what you're making, you know? Mm-hmm. So I understand that. It's kind of hard, but it falls into place.
0: It always falls into place. Yeah. It be looking worth it. Artists be looking like they having fun, and I'm glad to see y'all having fun. So, Aesthetic, before we close out today, where can people find you? Where can they find your music and where to follow you?
1: You can find my music on all streaming platforms at Aesthetic. X-STXTIC, my Instagram handle, my Facebook, and my TikTok, same thing, X-STXTIC, Aesthetic.
0: Yeah, let's go. Aesthetic, I want to say thank you one more time for coming through to the radio station today.
1: Yeah, I appreciate you for having me.
0: Yeah, we're going to run up more Aesthetic as the future comes in. We're going to end with one more song from the homie Charismatic, Low Flying Ducks. This is 104.1 River West Radio. See us next week. We're going to be running. We're going to open with an Aesthetic song. That's what we're going to do. That's already planned. I'm going to open with Angel Numbers. We're going to have that ready for y'all. Peace out, y'all. Thank you, Aesthetic, one more time. Deuces. All right,
1: peace.
2: Selling them things, just bodies, give me that green. 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Grabbing the wheels and we moving again. 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

0: wiser. 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

0: Welcome, welcome, welcome back to The Dressing Room. I'm your host, 22, and we throw fits here, not shame, but I'm going to keep it cute. But I'm going to always tell y'all what they saying in these mean streets, okay? I'm here with my fashion family. Of course, my fashion family from the 400 Proof Podcast. Say what's up to the people.
1: What's going on, Milwaukee?
0: What's going on? We got a good show for you guys, as always. We had a few topics that we're going to get into here. I know y'all watched the verses. If y'all didn't watch the verses, I mean, we're going to talk about it anyway. We had an all-white party that happened over the weekend. A few people have dropped, like, some collabs. Jay-Z did drop some hot stuff. And we have to talk about Giannis, because, I mean...
1: Man, you know what I got to say about Giannis.
0: That's Giannis insane. Ain't honest. Giannis ain't honest is insane.
1: Giannis ain't keep it honest. We need to make hey River West, we need to River West Radio, we need to make t-shirts for that. Giannis wasn't honest.
0: That is insane. Giannis wasn't honest. He hurt a lot of people's feelings.
1: Yeah, man. It felt like a breakup for real.
0: Does it?
1: Yeah.
0: It really
1: I never understood that when they say that, like, sports fans. But yeah, we definitely mad about that. We ain't over that yet. It's gonna take a while.
0: That is insane. So, like, what do you think is gonna be, like, the outcome for the team? Like,
1: I think the bus gonna be good. We got Tyler Hero. He from Milwaukee. So him coming back, that's gonna be real exciting for the city. I think everybody gonna be ready to, you know what I'm saying, see that.
0: I think so, and I'm just a girl. So, you know, I'm just sitting there watching, like, you know, Giannis leaving. That's like, he's the star. Like, he's the one of the first megastars that I've seen, like, in my time, in my own eyes, with my own interest, right? Like, as a kid, you know, I went to the games with my mom. We know Sam Cassell and Ray Allen and Ray, like, younger.
1: Right.
0: But, like, Giannis was the first one that was, like, really the star.
1: He was the one that transcended just sports, period. Like,
0: exactly.
1: Everybody knows Giannis.
0: Yeah, and for him to just, like, be a part of Milwaukee and the culture and bring us that championship, because that year was so lit. Like, yeah. Downtown, you couldn't tell us nothing.
1: Yeah, we still appreciate him for the championship.
0: Yeah, their district was definitely lit.
1: We still got to make the t-shirts. Giannis wasn't honest.
0: Giannis was not honest.
1: It was, like,
0: okay.
1: 3 years that we should have won. And then you went to the same team that was beating us. So
0: that's
1: kind of like the
0: insane.
1: KD effect.
0: So you feel like he played in our face?
1: Yeah,
0: when they kept on saying, like, he was going to leave, he was going to leave. And then he just played
1: in our face.
0: He
1: kept clutching his ankle every time. But, yeah.
0: That's insane. Giannis was not on his tees. I don't know. I feel like I said, I'm just a girl. So I'm just looking, and I don't know who else is coming on. You guys are mentioning Hero, and, like, he's from here and all these good things. But I don't know.
1: And the Heat was the same team that beat us up in the playoffs when he kept getting injured.
0: That's insane.
1: For him to go to that team. It's kind of the same thing as KD, but shout out Giannis, man. We wish him success and all that, but yeah.
0: For sure.
1: We moving forward now. Shout out Tyler Hero and all the new Bucks. We got a Mint. We got the dude, a Mint and Burry. And we got them in the finals. I mean, not in the finals, but the draft. So we in a good space right now.
0: Yeah, that's good. That's good. I'm happy you know, because you know I don't.
1: Yeah, we got like 7 players out of that just for Giannis and Portis.
0: Yeah.
1: You know what I'm saying?
0: And so, like, when it comes to, like, the draft and everything, are we getting more people? Like, is it done?
1: The draft is done. We got a Mint. We got a Mint at the 13th pick. We got Burries, Braden Burries at the 10th pick. And then in the second round, we got this dude named Malik Lewis. He from Spain. So maybe we might get another Giannis out of that little group of guys.
0: Hopefully. A lot of the players seem not to even be from America anymore. It's like all of the players for, like, mainly are, like, over. Has it always been that way?
1: but they want to make it like a sport where they're watching it all over the world. So when you got just Giannis, you know, representing the whole Greece, it makes them more money than just the guy that's representing, just, you know, he came from Racine or something.
0: Right.
1: So it's kind of about money, you know, it's a business. But they got to make sure that they keep, you know, American players from the soil and those dudes from the hood that made the NBA big. They got to make sure that they protect that. You get what I'm saying?
0: For sure, because it's definitely started here. Started
1: yeah, don't
0: the,
1: just
0: the
1: watch them out.
0: Yeah.
1: Don't watch them out. But, yeah, man, shout out Giannis, man.
0: Yeah, a lot of people are like, you hear a lot of stories.
1: This might be the last time you hear about Giannis on our show.
0: You hear a lot of people say, a lot of people have, like, lots of stories, like, personal stories about, like, meeting Giannis and him, like, just being over the city and all this.
1: Yeah, I remember before they even won that championship, me and my son, we was riding and we seen Giannis, like, outside of the training facility, I think on Water Street. And he was standing out there, I think, with his manager. And then I just yelled out the truck. I'm like, Giannis, I'm like, you gonna get a championship this year.
0: Was that the year he got the championship?
1: Yep.
0: Was it?
1: And then he just looked at his manager and they laughed. I'm like, you getting a championship this year, don't trip. He just looked at his manager and just like, or whoever the guy that was with him, he looked like a manager. Oh. But yeah.
0: Farewell stories for Giannis.
1: Farewell, man.
0: Giannis was not honest. Let's get into some more hot music. Let's get into this new Key Glock Cherry on Top. Let's go.

0: Cherry on Top by Key Lock. There you go.
1: PRE, okay. Man.
0: So the BET Awards are happening tonight. Like right now? Right now. Yeah, it's on right now, right?
1: Going down right now. BET Awards.
0: For sure.
1: Black Entertainment.
0: And so, listen, this year it's hosted by Drewski. And I am so excited. That's lit.
1: Yeah, I rock with Drewski, dude. Funny.
0: He's definitely hilarious. And this is the thing with him. Like, say what you want, but he don't miss with his skits.
1: Yeah.
0: And he hit everybody. Everybody get hit up. Like, it's not just.
1: He got his finger on the pulse of the culture. Like, when he dropped it, it don't just seem like he just trying to do a cosplay or something. You get what I'm saying? Like,
0: exactly.
1: he really locked in with what's going on. So it's good to see that, because a lot of people be out of touch.
0: And it does seem like that, like, once they get to a certain level, they just become, like you said, I guess that's the best word that you can use to describe it, is out of touch, because some people, they just seem like they get a little washed, or they, like, even they top, I don't know, Drewski is hilarious. Like I said, he don't miss with his skits. Say what you want, but I'm so happy and excited to see that he's hosting the BET Awards this year. Cardi B is headlining, of course, and she actually has the most nominations so far with 6 nominations for a BET Award.
1: Oh yeah, she snapped.
0: She snapped. Whatever. Also, it was crazy because Kendrick Lamar has 5.
1: Yeah.
0: So he's right up under her.
1: And she
0: has 6.
1: What did she do to get the what did she do to get all that?
0: I mean, she did just drop. She just had a project. She was just on tour. So her tour was supposedly, like, sold out. Like, she did boo-foo crazy numbers, like, selling out arenas at most. I guess she was the first female rap artist to sell out one of these arenas. I don't know.
1: Yeah.
0: The only reason why I know is because my cousin was being shady, like, I'm sorry, Nikki, and, like, looked at me, my eyeballs, and wow, told me that Cardi sold out somewhere. So, like, that's that. But, yeah, she had a good project. She had an okay project. She had a good project.
1: Yeah.
0: So, I mean, she got her nominations. Like I said, Kendrick Lamar.
1: Did you think it was good? Did you like it?
0: I listened to it and I did like it. It was good. It was good. Yeah. I can't, like, you know, we listen to music for real. So regardless of my personal preference, everybody knows I'm like a barb, whatever, a Nicki girl. Like, when it comes to bars and music and what she's spitting on raps, like, when we keep it on wax, I'm going to go with Nick all day. But yeah, when it comes to Cardi, I like Cardi. I never had an issue with Cardi's, like, anything that she does. It's just, like, you know, culturally, it's a lot of categories and boxes, right, that they push to the top when there are other artists that really talk about different things that are more in depth, that's, like, more meaningful for the culture. So that's why it's like I listen to her when it's time to have fun and it's time to party, right?
1: Yeah.
0: Like, whatever. But she had a great, she had an album and the girls loved it. Like, the girls turned up to her album, so shout out to her. But what I was so shocked to see, guess who else has 5 nominees for a BET Award? Live on the radio, guess.
1: Yay.
0: No. Anyway, Least Expected. Mariah the Scientist.
1: Oh, okay.
0: And you know, I love her, and I've been a Mariah the Scientist fan. Like, did she just blow up over, like, not overnight, right? But, like, it's like she's at her height.
1: Yeah, she's
0: right
1: going
0: now.
1: Up.
0: And I think I'm missing it. I think I need to tune back in.
1: Yeah.
0: Cause I was on Mariah,
1: I've been,
0: like,
1: listening
0: real heavy
1: to it, and you ain't really been listening that much.
0: Don't lie to these people.
1: I've been listening to it a little bit more
0: than
1: you.
0: Do not lie to these people. Yes, I love Mariah the Scientist. Definitely we went to go see her when she was here for Summerfest, and I don't think people knew who she was.
1: I didn't even know a lot of that stuff was her, but I was seeing her, but I wasn't tapped in.
0: Yeah, she's lit. So shout out to her. She has 5 nominations.
1: Don't she still mess with Thug?
0: I guess they're getting married. He proposed to her recently on stage, and not recently, a while ago. And, you know, after he got out of jail, after the whole the debacle of the phone conversations, you know what I'm saying? Man, watch out, all of that.
1: Yeah.
0: He proposed to her, so we'll
1: see. You heard
0: see
1: what
0: Kata
1: said. Kata said, what'd he say?
0: I like the gossip with my, like, I'm Young Thug too.
1: Yeah,
0: we are.
1: Yeah.
0: You gotta have a day one, and if your day one ain't your spouse, then I don't know what to say. Like,
1: right,
0: when that conversation hit the air, like, I guess it can sting, right? It can sting a little bit. But he's talking to like his mate. Like,
1: it,
0: come
1: if
0: on
1: the
0: now.
1: The walls could talk. It definitely stings to some people's
0: ears. Yeah,
1: but
0: like, if I'm saying it to my other half, then it's like this in house over here.
1: Right.
0: Now, if I'm saying it to somebody else, it becomes a little different. I don't know. It is what it is. So, like I said, Nas, Ari Lennox, Baby Keem, Doja Cat, Dolce, all these people are performing tonight at the BET Awards. It's probably on right now if you're watching it. Like, we're missing it to bring you this good news, but it's probably on right now. Lauryn Hill is getting the Living Legend Award, and Teyana Taylor is getting the Icon of the Year Award.
1: Okay.
0: Anybody that you're excited to see?
1: I think I would want to see Lauryn Hill. You know, I'm a big fan of Lauryn Hill.
0: Yeah, for sure.
1: Shout out to Geminis.
0: You think she gonna be on time?
1: Nah. Us Geminis ain't never on time. It wouldn't even be right.
0: Cause time is, we do what the universe say, not
1: right. It wouldn't even be the right time if she was on time.
0: I feel you. So yeah, last year BET Awards, I'm trying to think back to if we had any like big iconic moments. I can't stand when they get like a little snooze fest. But when we were just watching the carpet, it looked like it was lit when we were leaving. Like, now we gotta talk about this, guys. We have to talk about it. Ray J. Don't get me started on Ray J. Ray J came to the BET Awards with a black tee, some black denim jeans, some black fur slides, like with the
1: Adrian
0: Bear Coffee.
1: Adrian Bronner's shoes at that. He said that he took them from Adrian Bronner and just wore them. But I had just told you, I'm like, that's the same shoes he just had on the Adrian Bronner.
0: Literally before
1: and Dean,
0: you said that, he said that.
1: Stream. And then they asked him, like, what? I think Bow Wow asked him, like, what do you got on?
0: Yeah, he did.
1: And he's like, man, he like, I just woke up and had this, and then I grabbed these shoes from Adrian Bronner. And they definitely look like Adrian Bronner probably was playing in them shoes or something.
0: Not the play shoes, not the house shoes, not the take the trash out.
1: You know, when you go to the awards, like everything is fresh out the pack.
0: Okay, so and I get coming as you are, right, and coming for the culture as us, but like this is a night, not to the awards, fam. Like, you gotta do something.
1: You know,
0: why would you do that?
1: Ray J kind of been slipping.
0: He been clowning, haven't he?
1: Real hard.
0: Like, I don't like the fact, like, okay, so me and you, we said we watched Dina and AB. What's the name of their show? I don't even know.
1: AB and Dean.
0: Oh, that's the name of it? Okay,
1: yeah,
0: I thought it was like the name.
1: Whatever,
0: yeah. Yeah, we watched them. They're hilarious. They're so fun to watch.
1: Crash Out Boys.
0: Crash Out Boys is probably what it is.
1: Yeah, that's their
0: probably their new one.
1: That's their group.
0: Okay.
1: Yeah.
0: So, boom, we was watching that, right? And, like, Ray J's there, obviously. And, like, who else was there? Sauce Walker.
1: Sauce Walker came in, and Ray J was, like, throwing little shots, like, kind of making it seem like Sauce was just trying to get all the TV time. And he was making it seem like he needed that to boost his career. And so that kind of insulted Sauce. And he got on him, you know what I'm saying?
0: He did. He definitely got on him.
1: He got on him. He called him broke and bums and... Oh, he called him Brandy Brother. Remember, he said, you Brandy Brother.
0: He definitely said he's Brandy's brother, which is not the worst thing in the world to be. But at this point, like, Brandy's little brother is effing up, okay? Like, he needs to get his ish together. We know One Wish. We know, right, we know Brandy's brother. To see you out here known as, like, the person, like, okay, at the BET Awards, they say, you guys see what we're dealing with here? Like, he's all over the place. And I get that this is his facade.
1: He ain't been right since he
0: Love
1: was
0: Love
1: him
0: up.
1: No, since, remember, he was in that room with Whitney Houston, they said, before she passed.
0: Oh, see.
1: Yeah, he ain't been right since then.
0: Let's get into it. Didn't they say he was a dealer for the industry?
1: Hey.
0: That's what the streets said. I told you I'm going to keep it cute. I'm just going to tell you what they said in the streets. I don't know. I don't know. But listen, like, I don't like this for Brandy's brother. I want Ray J to, like, it's not cute to be this drunk and be just this lit and just this much, like, obnoxious all the time.
1: And,
0: like,
1: then a month ago, he said he had only so long to live
0: something,
1: or something.
0: Like, make it make sense. Like, you not appreciating the life that you got if you did get a second chance. Like,
1: and
0: get
1: and
0: it
1: he
0: together.
1: Said all that, and then we just seen him on the live stream drinking
0: a whole bottle of Tito's.
1: Like, you rich and you drinking a whole bottle of,
0: like,
1: Tito's on stream.
0: I don't know. Y'all send some prayers up for Brandy's brother. I need him to get his life together, okay? The second chance that you got, if he was doing whatever you were talking about.
1: He might not want no prayers. He might want some Tito's.
0: That's insane. Let's get into some more music. Let's get into some music from The Dream. Now, The Dream, we're going to get into verses when we come back, but I want to see him do verses. Like,
1: Dream is back, man.
0: Insane. Let's go.

0: Because the R&B music wants to live, okay? It wants to live. They want to sing again. Now, we got to get into it. Like I said, before we cut to that record, like The Dream and the Verses.
1: The who?
0: The Dream.
1: The Dream and the Verses?
0: And who could he go against? He hasn't had one, right? I'm not tripping. I think I would have remembered.
1: Yeah, I don't know if he had one. He could have.
0: Now I have to look it up. But we have to talk about this Verses that just happened over the weekend. During the week. We had the Verses between Pretty Ricky and B2K. Now, I love B2K. I really do. I really, really, really, really, really love B2K. But whose idea was this? Who told them to go against Pretty Ricky? Like,
1: it had to be a money grab.
0: I'm sure it was.
1: They might not have thought it all the way through.
0: Maybe they haven't thought it all the way through. And I know that they're cool, right? So every time that we see someone do a Verses, it's not always Gucci Mane and, what's the name situation.
1: It's different. You know, the internet love and the fan base love is different when you going against, when you got a whole another fan base. You know what I'm saying? Like, Pretty Ricky kind of made them look like middle school vibes.
0: Okay, so here's my thing with it, right? When I was talking about, like, the Verses, knowing that it was coming up, this is my point. I love, love, love, love B2K, but I knew it was going to be a slaughter. Like, I knew that Pretty Ricky going against them was not going to be a good look. Someone on the internet said, like, okay, this was like Coco Jones versus, like, Sexy Red.
1: Like, oh, that's crazy.
0: Like, insane. Like, these are two different type of artists. Like, you're going to get love songs and singy songs and ballads. And, you know, they were boy band, like, core, like. And then you go to Pretty Ricky. They're from Florida. They have this edge to them. They're mostly rappers. We have Pleasure P with, he has amazing vocals. Like, that's one thing about it. You cannot sleep on Pleasure P in those vocals. Like he said on that Verses, he sounds just like his records. Okay. Like it was a really good Verses. But yeah, they did what they had to do and they slaughtered them. The best thing that B2K
1: smoked
0: did.
1: Smoked their boots.
0: I liked when he brought his son out.
1: Omarion.
0: Yes, I did like when his son was out there with him. That was super dope to me because, you know, just because we want to see the next generation, we like to see the kids of the people who we grew up watching and, you know, doing these things to as kids. So it was definitely
1: dope
0: to see.
1: His shoes were super long, but I might have been the only person that noticed that.
0: OMG, probably.
1: But shout out to Omarion bringing his son out, man. It's always good to see that.
0: For sure, for sure. Now we got to get into their looks because they definitely had some crazy looks. Like somebody said to Pleasure P, breathe one more time, then it's definitely going to pop one of those buttons. And I was cracking up. It was so funny to me. But the red, I don't know, the red is okay. It was a lot of sparkle. It was a lot of appliques, if you will.
1: In
0: Pretty Ricky, they had on the red and B2K had on the all black. B2K came a little more like more relaxed and more laid back.
1: Yeah,
0: like,
1: B2K was like more relaxed and they was like more turned up. Yeah. I think we would have expected it to be the opposite way around.
0: No, I mean, I guess so, but this is my thing too.
1: The boy band versus like the
0: they're both boy bands.
1: R&B. They like R&B. That's what we had. I think that's what we learn to understand. Well, that's what we see now.
0: Yeah,
1: you get what I'm saying.
0: This is true.
1: That's mm-hmm. like a real R&B group. That was more of pop boy band.
0: Yeah, for sure, for sure. Let's get into some of this hot music. Let's get into this throwback. Let's get into Pretty Ricky, Your Body. Did
1: you
0: they
1: don't
0: do
1: know
0: this?
1: About this, man.
0: You don't know nothing about this.
1: You don't know, about
0: you don't
1: this.
0: Know nothing about this. Whatever. Let's go. Yes.

0: Slick One was definitely missed at the Versus.
1: I was just
0: going
1: to say that's the only person that wasn't there. I ain't going to say I missed him, but.
0: I mean, I said he was missed. Not that I missed him, but he was definitely missed. There. The fans were like online saying, like, you know, he put in a lot into the group and you can kind of see like his absence.
1: Yeah,
0: I mean,
1: he might be going through like some personal struggles. I know when we was in Miami, one time he came to the studio and he was pretty loose.
0: Yeah.
1: I had to give him a shirt.
0: Then that, you know, was a. And it's not even funny. It's not even funny.
1: It wasn't funny, but it was definitely
0: laughing at the memory.
1: Yeah, it wasn't funny.
0: It wasn't happening. But, like, right, because he was just sitting there. He just walked in. It was insane. But that was a while ago, right? So
1: yeah, him and his manager came in. We just supposed to be doing some music, but he couldn't really. You know what I'm saying?
0: Yeah. That's insane. He was definitely missed. So
1: I'd rather do something with Pleasure P, though, anyway.
0: Okay. Okay. Let's move on.
1: Yeah, let's move on.
0: Let's get into some fashion news here. Because, I mean, this is the dressing room. Let's get into some fashion news. So, Jay-Z, he has a line that actually just released. Well, he is in celebration of the 30-year anniversary of his album, Reasonable Doubt. Mm-hmm. And then the 25-year mark of the Blueprint. Mm-hmm. So, he actually did a collaboration. Mm-hmm. And he has lots of different pieces. I don't know if you guys saw it, but it was so dope to me that he actually what he did to the subway.
1: So who is he doing this collaboration with?
0: So the collaboration it's with Michelin S.
1: Michelin S.
0: He has one with Michelin S. He also has a Yankee collaboration with this jersey. And it's just so dope to me. Like, honestly, I'm not a Jay-Z like type of girl. Like, I'm not The Rock. No, I'm just kidding. But like this collaboration was dope. What I really liked is what he actually did at the pop-up shop. He has basically transformed the subway station into a living tribute to one of his like most influential albums. And it's just super dope. Like, if you guys are on social media, which I'm sure you guys are, you guys can look that up.
1: Hey, what's dope about that too is that Jay-Z actually owns Michelin S.
0: Okay, well, I guess that makes sense then.
1: Yep, him and Meek Mill are both co-owners of Michelin S.
0: Okay.
1: And Lil Baby.
0: I didn't know that.
1: Yep.
0: See, you learn something new every day.
1: Yep, they bought into them about maybe like a couple years ago.
0: Yeah, and so the pricing, obviously, that's the main thing people know about. Can I copy myself, right? So the pricing, there are different prices, obviously. So the Yankee collaboration jersey with the Reasonable Doubt one or the Blueprint one, those are about $400. He has a collection of crates, which I thought was dope. So it's not just like apparel. It's like different things as well. He has a collection of crates that features all 13 of his albums on vinyl. That's $1,500. Okay, and then if you want the cassette, like, it has 13 limited edition cassette tapes, that's $300.
1: I'm looking at it right now. I like the Rockefeller jerseys. I like the black one and I like the white one just because it's nostalgic. I remember when he actually wore those, you know what I'm saying?
0: See, that's what makes it dope, like, to put those together. And I think I like that he did the cassette tapes and then, like, the crate. Like, y'all know what